0: WSBA Harrisonburg, WMQR HD2 Broadway. 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It's 8 o'clock. From ABC News, I'm Dave Packer. The heat is on. More than half the country experiencing extreme temperatures as we expect the hottest 4th of July holiday in more than 15 years. ABC's Rhiannon Alley.
1: D.C. feeling like 110, Philly 107, and Syracuse feeling like 111 degrees. New York City's heat index 102 degrees. Just north of New York City, a group of nearly 20 ROTC cadets on their way home from camp rushed to hospitals after their bus lost AC in Goshen, New York.
0: President Trump making billions since he returned to the White House. $2.2 billion last year alone. Over $1 billion of that from his crypto ventures. We asked him about the financial windfall, and the president insisted none of it was a conflict of interest.
2: Well, you know why I'm profiting? Because the stock market's going up. Everybody's profiting. If you have a 401k, how's your 401k done?
0: The president visiting North Dakota today for the opening of the Teddy Roosevelt Library. His ride, the new Air Force One, gifted by the Qatari royals. The worst they've ever seen, say authorities. 16 children discovered in squalor in a Vinton County, Ohio home. Ages infancy to teen. Ohio Attorney General Andy Wilson.
3: Some of these children couldn't even speak. Yeah, so, I mean, we're talking, this is very, it was terrible. I mean, it looked like almost feral animals. It was terrible.
0: Four people are facing multiple felony charges for child endangerment. Millions watch that brazen stunt today on top of the New York's Empire State Building. Two people climbing to the very top of the mast and proposing. Now they're facing a long list of charges. ABC's Aaron Katursky has more from New York.
4: Police identifying that couple as Angela Nikolaou and Ivan Kuznetsov, Russian nationals who documented the whole thing. Specially trained officers with helmets and harnesses meeting the couple on their descent and taking them into custody.
0: You're listening to ABC News.
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0: Painful. That's how former Transportation Secretary Pete Buttigieg describes a swatting incident against his family that led to his twin four-year-olds being separated for a day while he was questioned.
7: The most important thing going forward is we just cannot allow our politics to keep moving in this direction. This can't be treated as something that is just something you accept, something you take on when you choose to go into public service. Who would go into public service?
0: Buttigieg telling Good Morning America that the caller alleged he committed a crime against his kids while in an Alabama community that he's never been to. May was a blockbuster jobs month, but June wasn't.
8: The employment report from payroll processor ADP found that 98,000 jobs were added to the economy last month, down from 122,000 the month before, and well below the anticipated 110,000. The highest number of new positions were in businesses with fewer than 20 employees.
0: ABC's Jim Ryan. Congressman Maxwell Frost of Florida is calling for a federal investigation into rent now, pay later programs, which allow renters to split their payments into installments. The Democrat says Americans may not understand fees and costs. Governor Gavin Newsom has signed a new law in California that officially designates May 17th as Bruce Lee Day. The martial arts icon was born in San Francisco, moved to Hong Kong, and returned to California when he was 18 years old. He becomes the first Chinese-American born in California history to get a namesake day. Dave Packer, ABC News.
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1: 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Governor Abigail Spanberger has signed a series of bills that she says will help make energy more affordable in Virginia. Spanberger signed 18 energy-related bills yesterday, including measures to increase energy efficiency and lower energy costs for low-income Virginians. The governor also signed a bill to return Virginia to the Regional Greenhouse Gas Initiative and create an RGGI credit program to reduce monthly charges associated with the program. Republican lawmakers criticized the governor's actions, saying the bills failed to address the state's need for more reliable and affordable energy sources. And starting today, officials with the Virginia Lottery say they are implementing a new law that allows winners to remain anonymous. Winners of lottery rewards or second chance prizes will no longer have their names published on the website, but will be notified by email. For WSVA News, I'm Carolyn Onger.
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3: Hello, America. 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Our number, 877-381-3811, 877-381-3811. Here's a montage from Stu Studio on X, Democrat Socialists of America, in other words, Marxist Islamist top leader, David Jenkins. This is David Jenkins. Cut 10, go.
4: I mean, our goal is liberation. Our goal is communism.
5: My name is David Jenkins. I'm a lifelong New Yorker, and today I am again calling on the city council to disband the NYPD's brutal, unnecessary strategic response group and directly divert its funding to any of the public services fellow New Yorkers have called for today.
4: I'm planning to run for the MPC at convention under the banner of the Libertarian Socialist Caucus. We're a diverse body of libertarian socialists, libertarian Marxists, anarchists, left communists, and other schools of thought within the sort of left wing of the socialist movement. I joined DSA in 2020 and found a home in the Racial Justice Working Group and the Defund NYPD campaign before getting heavily involved in tenant organizing, Red Rabbits, and eventually helping start the Flatbush Ranch in Brooklyn and serving on the first organizing committee as campaign coordinator.
6: As an anti-fascist and an abolitionist, and to my knowledge, the only DSA member at a counter-protest on January 6, 2021 in Washington, D.C. So I understand and have lived the stakes of impending fascism. And after years of healing and reflecting on that experience, the thing that I have brought back to my DSA organizing is the necessity for us to fire on all cylinders and to do everything all the time, all at once, and actually work together.
5: And we're not going anywhere until your goons finally start killing us for these testimonies, because that's where this is going. Remember that when you vote.
6: Between the Zoran campaign and our base building work and building trust and relationships and real socialism in our neighborhoods and communities, okay? So my coherent vision for what I would want to coordinate is through socialism is the people, not better branding. And the anti-Zionist resolution, which will help unleash the amazing outline of potential organizing plans and the immediate steps of the 100 Days campaign, all these things work together.
3: Gee, we never heard stuff like this before, have we? Never heard stuff like this before, have we? And who is this guy? What's he done? Nothing. And we've been organizing, and we're organizing, and yes, and we're organizing this group and that group, and we this and that. And so. Just imagine if the guy had to work for a living. It's easy to organize and attack and so forth and so on. The Flatbush Branch in Brooklyn and the part of the Red Rabbits and the Racial Justice Working Group and the Defund the NYPD campaign. Oh, I've been involved. I got a hell of a resume. These are crackpots. They're scumbags. Now, here's a montage on Fox News Monday. New Yorkers voting for socialism. Cut 11. Go.
7: New York City had a bunch of primaries last week. We saw a bunch of socialist candidates win. Did you happen to vote in those primaries?
8: I did.
7: Do you feel comfortable sharing who you voted for?
8: I vote for Brad Lander.
9: I voted pretty much down the line for those socialist candidates.
7: If you had the opportunity, would you vote for a socialist?
10: 100%.
7: Why?
10: because it's

0: better for the people.
1: No one even knows what socialism means, okay? No one knows what capitalism means. They're just like all buzzwords. We're talking about like real issues on the ground here. That's what Zohran is all about.
2: Where is one place where socialism has worked?
3: That I wouldn't know, but I'd like to see.
4: That really isn't my concern.
1: You know, Cuba has done pretty well despite like all the sanctions.
2: Would you want to go live in Cuba?
1: If America would stop interfering with Cuba.
2: What is one thing you would like to see happen tomorrow to make us more socialist?
0: Everybody has health care. Everybody has free education.
5: I love the United States. I'm a true patriot. I'm staying here. I'm sticking with it, and I'm going to fight the fascists who are currently in charge of the federal government.
6: Mr. Bridger, don't we have free education already? In other words, many of us pay for us and others, but K through 12, and there's also colleges and universities that will subsidize people, but that's not even the point. They want free education, free health care, free rent, free public transportation. And that gets you what exactly, Mr. and Mrs. America? Nothing. We're dealing with causes that are the causes of mental midgets. These people even sound stupid, don't they? No level of maturity or experience or knowledge. They're not informed about anything. Crazy. Crazy. And then we have Pramila Jayapal. All these people who are first or second generation imports. And yet we used to have first or second generation migrants who really wanted to be Americans. Apparently that's not the case. They want to come to America to destroy it. We don't even talk about assimilation anymore. So a country is doomed that doesn't assimilate its migrants. And we're not only not assimilating our migrants, we're bringing in migrants who want to destroy our country. Now that's not going to last too long, is it? And I want to thank the Supreme Court, not for that great contribution yesterday, which we spent a lot of time on, so I won't repeat myself. Here's this Pramila Jayapal, cut 12, go.
7: I just first want to ask you to respond to what President Trump said. His quote was, "They use the word social democrat because it sounds so nice, but it's really communism you're talking about." I mean, he is ridiculous, but the reason...
6: No, he's not ridiculous. He's absolutely accurate. You are a communist. They don't know whether to admit it, embrace it publicly or not. But they eventually get there, don't they? Go ahead.
7: Communism is because he knows socialism is really popular. So
6: no, socialism is popular with people who have never really tried it. But people who live under it hate it. Hate it. Go ahead.
7: Turn this into communism when he knows that the ideas that social democrats are running on, that progressives are running on, universal health care,
6: we'll see. You can only win in the bluest of blue areas. You can only win in the bluest of blue areas. You're not going to be able to win in general elections in states that are marginal for Democrats. That's not going to happen, I don't believe. Susan Collins has moved ahead of this guy Plattner. We'll see if that holds. I hope so. Mr. Producer, we got to get Mike Rogers back on here. We want to help him out. We also got to bring Watley in here from North Carolina. Some of these other states, see what we can do to help them out. But there's not widespread support for this in the country. Maybe in the Democrat Party, maybe in a faction of the Democrat Party, but certainly not in the country. But the problem is, there doesn't have to be widespread support. As I've mentioned many, many times, these Marxists and fascist revolutions have never been majority revolutions. Never. When you look at, for example, Cuba, basically it was Castro and about 60 guerrillas. Guerrilla fighters, and the New York Times. When you look at Lenin was brutal during the revolution and after. About 30, 35%.

0: of the population. That's it. Same with Mao. Same with Mao. Even the best of the revolutions, ours, had maximum 40% support of the public. So it's not the majority that's revolting. I'm just pointing this out because I think it's important. Go ahead, Mr. Producer.
1: Care, making sure that people get paid higher wages. Those are
0: you don't make sure anything happens. You know who makes sure those things happen? People who run small businesses and large businesses, people who invest in capital, people who work every day, 10, 12 hours a day with their hands. They're the ones who create the jobs and the opportunities and everything else. Not sleazeballs like you. You create nothing. I'll be right back.
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0: It's an honor to have Clint Romache on the program. He's a Medal of Honor recipient. That is a big deal to me. He's ambassador for Pure Talk and America's Warrior Partnership. And I want to get into all that in a moment. But Clint, it's an honor to have you. If you don't mind, tell us what you received the Medal of Honor for. I know you don't necessarily want to tell people, but we are very interested.
1: Well, Mark, I really appreciate you having me on today. You know, I'm always a little, I don't know, I always feel awkward talking about the actions that day because, you know, as people sit here and say, oh, man, you did such heroic things, I look at the term hero as for those that didn't come home. I was a warrior, and I got to serve with, you know, at the time, 50 other amazing warriors, and we find ourselves in Afghanistan in 09. We're at a place called Combat Outpost Keating that, you know, if you look up defensible positions, it's kind of the opposite definition of that. And on October 3rd, 2009, at starting about 06 in the morning, we got hit by a Taliban force of about 300 fighters. Right off the bat, things just went bad to worse. You know, right away, we lose Kevin Thompson up at the border pit. Then we lose Joshua Kirk and we lose Scusa. And all of this is happening within the first 10, 15 minutes of contact. And, you know, that day was one of those days where I don't remember much about being scared for myself or any of that. It was, I had a couple of simple rules taking guys overseas. That was my third combat deployment. You know, and I always told them, like, we're all going over, but we're all not coming back. Mm-hmm. As I was talking about that, I meant alive, but I just couldn't imagine returning back home and seeing a Gold Star, you know, family member and telling them I couldn't bring their loved one back, because the tactic at the time, if the Taliban could get the body of an American soldier, that was a huge thing. And at one point we were isolated and cut off from about 8 guys. So the mission, you know, for us at that point was not just to survive, but to make sure that when we survived,

0: this ordeal that we brought everybody home. So was able to, with the help of five amazing men, asked for a group of volunteers, went out, led a counterattack, recaptured our ammo supply point, shut the front gate that had been breached, pushed the enemy out of the outpost, and eventually recovered the seven fallen guys that day. And unfortunately, one that was very seriously injured was Stephen Mace, who passed away from his injuries later that evening after that 15-hour firefight.
1: Mm. I'm really sorry. I'm sure you relive that over and over and over again. But I think they'd all be proud of you, Clint, what you're doing right now and what you've been doing. And you clearly deserve the medal. And really, you receive it for yourself and for all these other heroes. But you deserved it very, very much. You know, Pure Talk is one of our great, great sponsors for a very long period of time. I'm a big fan. It was founded by a vet. They're very veteran-oriented, Americanism and patriotism-oriented. One of the great, mobile phone service companies. And the founder, I say, is like David against three Goliaths. He just decided he would start this company, take them on, so people can actually get an affordable, fair monthly rate for their service. And their patriotism extends into America's Warrior Partnership. Please explain your relationship to all this and what Pure Talk is doing.
0: You know, I guess I'll start with talking a little bit about America Warrior Partnership. I've been blessed with being with this organization for almost a decade now, and it was kind of founded on the mission of just empowering veterans and empowering communities to improve and save lives. As we like to say, we're not a suicide prevention program. I think you can see what the VA has done throwing hundreds of millions of dollars at, you know, suicide prevention. What we look at is lowering suicide is going to be the outcome of doing great work. Mm-hmm. And it is, again, going back to provide hopefulness to those veterans by empowering them, letting them take ownership, plugging them back in with their local communities, the local veteran service organizations that, you know, I always say the best way to solve problems is at the lowest level. Like, they know exactly what they need, and every veteran is unique in whatever they're facing. The vast majority of veterans are doing incredibly well, and I think we kind of highlight too much of the woe is me kind of mentality that we think, you know, every veteran is broken, but that's truly not the case. There are veterans out there that do need that help. And that's where AWP steps in, is by, like I said, empowering those communities, directing them to resources that are out there. We advocate for those veterans when they hit the stumbling blocks. We educate them. We love to collaborate with other, you know, she said there's no one perfect way to do something, but there are great nonprofits out there that specialize in it, and not one's going to be able to do everything. But if you're collaborating and connecting with all of them, you can figure out kind of that 1v1 approach for what veterans are facing. And then that's where, you know, as you talked about, Peer Talk comes in. Veteran values right there. The leadership of the company is veteran based. They understand what it means that when you tell someone you're going to do something, you do it, you use it by your actions, not your words. You show it. And so they've been stepping up time and time again. And right now, with America's 250th coming up, they're targeting to raise $250,000 for America's Warrior Partnership. Again, a great company that sits there and provides reasonable, affordable phones, 100% U.S.-based customer service, not farming it out overseas, to really put their money where their mouth is, to show that they're a company of doers and not takers.
1: And they're going to match up to $250,000, as you point out, when customers sort of up their bill a little bit. Say it's $38, and they say, all right, I'm going to throw in 50 cents, $38.50. Pure Talk says, all right, I'll match that 50 cents. If you throw in $10, they'll match the $10 all the way up to $250,000. And I just want to talk a little bit more about where this goes. A disproportionate number of vets are homeless versus the rest of the population. And you also raise an important point, which is, look, vets get stereotyped too often and too much. You know, they're mentally ill, they're this, they're that. That's not the case. They have a population within the population who are suffering from various maladies, just like the general population. But there's more suffering in certain cases as a result.

0: result of what they've been through, and that's what you're trying to address. So there's a disproportionate amount of homelessness among vets, is there not? Rich, are we there?
1: Yeah. I think we might have got disconnected for just
0: there
1: a
0: we second. Go. We got you back. We got you now, Clint. I was just saying there's a disproportionate amount of homelessness among vets, isn't there? That's what I've read.
1: You know, we've seen the increase of homelessness in the veteran population versus the kind of average American. The suicide rate obviously is higher among the veteran community. You know, early death by disease, you know, there's a lot of contributing factors. As we take the approach, though, we got to know that there's almost 16 million veterans out there in the U.S. right now. And I think the VA is connected with maybe 9 million of them. We need to know all of them because each and every one is different. Each and every one is unique. And what we've noticed through America Warrior Partnership and the incredible program that they partnered up with Pure Talk with the deeds.org, you know, it's that early intervention that makes a world of difference. We've had veterans that have came in that, you know, have missed a car payment because of that. Now they're losing a job, and because they're losing their job, they're losing their house. To be able to step in early to help them with the car payment.
0: All right, don't hang up. Hold on. We got to take a hard break. Don't leave us. We'll be right back with Clint Romeshek. You know, I used to think a mattress was just furniture until I got my Ghost Bed made right here in America. 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
3: ABC News, I'm Dave Packer. Nearly half the country's under a heat dome with triple-digit feels-like temperatures on the way for the 4th. In New York, Mayor Zoran Mamdani.
4: We are expecting incredibly hot temperatures. We are talking about a level of heat that the city has not seen in more than a decade.
3: A daredevil couple picked an awfully hot day to scale the mast of the Empire State Building today. They got to the top, came down to a platform and proposed, and were arrested shortly after. President Trump making billions since he returned to the White House, $2.2 billion last year alone, over $1 billion of that from his crypto ventures. The president visiting North Dakota today for the opening of the Teddy Roosevelt Library. His ride, the new Air Force One, gifted by the Qatari royals. The worst they've ever seen, say authorities. 16 children discovered in squalor in a Vinton County, Ohio home, ages infancy to teen. 4 people are facing multiple felony charges for child endangerment. This is ABC News.
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2: WSVA is the local AccuWeather for Harrisonburg and the Shenandoah Valley. Clear for the rest of your Wednesday. Tonight's low 70. Tomorrow, mostly sunny, hot, and humid. The high for Thursday, 94. Tomorrow night, clear, low 72. Partial sunshine, remaining very hot and humid on Friday with a high 99 and a high 95 Saturday. I'm AccuWeather forecaster Andy Robb on WSVA.
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1: Clint Romache is a Medal of Honor recipient, ambassador for Pure Talk and America's Warrior Partnership. I wanted to dig a little bit further into this with you. The mental health issues, they seem to be the toughest to tackle, Clint. And since you're working this really every day, what do you see?
2: You know, a lot of it goes to, or from what I've seen, you know, there's so many contributing factors to it. Part of it, I think, does go to, for the last, you know, decade plus, we've really kind of harped on, we've made veterans feel just absolutely broken, where there's no hopefulness going forward. And we've got to change that narrative. And that's partially on the veterans, the 70 plus percent that are doing very well, to get out there and share their stories. Look, you know, I got out of the Army in 2011. I didn't know what I was doing. My transition was scary, just like everybody else's. I hadn't received the medal yet, and I came work in oil fields in North Dakota, because my thought process was, you know, I think we owe our veterans so much, but on a personal level, I don't think I should be given anything other than the opportunity to prove myself. Mm. And I think if we can embrace that, we can't keep living in the past. Our military service and what we've been through will always be a part of us. But if we're not looking forward to tomorrow, what can we do, as I like to say, to improve our foxhole? And I think a lot of veterans in that mental health aspect hit those walls. They're looking for something. They reach out for something. And, you know, sometimes the VA can be a battle of attrition. Sometimes it's, you know, you're disconnected from the guys you were with, for guys and gals you served with on deployment. So I can tell you to this day still what Raz's feet smell like. I'd lived that close to that guy, and we'd built such a big bond. And then all of a sudden you find yourself, when you transition out, hundreds, if not thousands of miles away from those guys that you live with day in and day out for so long. But it's reestablishing that that's one chapter of your life. And we as veterans need to embrace that. Yep. We have done something that we'll never forget, but that can't be forever who we are, nor should we feel entitled to just be given any and everything. We have to still go earn it and prove it to ourselves.
1: Mm-hmm. Very beautifully put. Well, I want to thank you for your service. I want to thank you for what you're doing for others, what you did for others, and what they did with you when you were in battle. And Clint Romache, and God bless you very, very much, my friend. Thanks for all you're doing.
2: Well, thank you very much for having me, Mark. And to your listeners out there, any of the veterans, if you guys need anything, you're always going to have a battle buddy to have your back. You never did anything alone while you're in the service, and you're never going to do anything alone after the service. Please reach out.
1: You're very special. Thanks a lot, Clint Romache. And he's the recipient of the Medal of Honor. He's the ambassador for Pure Talk and America's Warrior Partnership. God bless you, my friend. And speaking of Pure Talk, I told you this is a fantastic patriotic company. And they are that and more. Consumer Reports just did a massive survey of all the wireless brands in America. I want you to listen to this. Very important. Very important. What did they find? Only one company received

0: 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Dial pound 250, say Mark Levin. pound 250, say Mark Levin. Switch to Pure Talk, a wireless company that actually lives up to your expectations, is doing so much for our wonderful veterans. And what an honor to speak to Clint Romache, the Medal of Honor recipient and ambassador for Pure Talk and America's Warrior Partnership. I hope you'll act tonight, ladies and gentlemen. Pound 250, say Mark Levin, switch over. You're going to save a ton of money. You're going to get all kinds of free service. And you're going to be working with a company you're going to be proud of. There's not enough of those, are there? No. Let's take some calls. We are loaded. Charlie, Sunnyvale, California, the great KSFO. Charlie, what street are you on, Sunnyvale? We spent a little while in Sunnyvale.
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0: Is Stan's Donuts still around?
1: A couple years ago, I thought, yeah, I think so.
0: Well, if you ever get over there, and I recommend it strongly, I've never had a better donut than it stands. I still, at my age, give them my best. Well, if you go over there, maybe they'll give you a free donut. I don't know. Go right ahead.
1: I sure will. All right. Here's my idea. I hope you will support on Birthright Citizen.
0: By the way, Waxwing Avenue is where we were for a little while. Little road, Waxwing Avenue. Go right ahead. So, right off... the hell is it called? Lawrenceville or Lawrence, whatever it is. Anyway, go ahead.
1: Lawrence Expressway, yeah. Yeah. President Trump is making bilateral trade agreements with every country around the world. Why not include a provision dealing with jurisdiction of children born in the United States? For example, an agreement with Mexico would say, for the purpose of determining citizenship, we both agree, Mexico and U.S., that Mexico will have exclusive legal jurisdiction in determining the citizenship of that child, and vice versa. If U.S. parents have a child in Mexico, we both agree as a bilateral international agreement that the U.S. will have exclusive
0: jurisdiction. But if I'm the parent, I like the idea. It's very, very thoughtful. But if I'm the parent, what do I say? Excuse me. What's the Constitution say according to the Supreme Court?
1: Well, international agreements.
0: No. They don't trump the Constitution. If I'm the parent, I have an individual right now under the 14th Amendment. Even if I'm the illegal, this is how absurd it is, the illegal alien parent. Say, excuse

0: in America. They're an American citizen. So says the Supreme Court of the United States. But we have an agreement with Mexico. Okay, it's null and void in her case because she says no.
1: No, but we're making an agreement that jurisdiction is no longer in the United States. We do this on other legal matters.
0: But we don't have a Supreme Court ruling like this, okay? What I'm trying to tell you is they took the 14th Amendment. They said that that baby is an American citizen. Period. You understand what I'm saying? So there's no statutory way out of this. There's no international agreement a way out of this. There's no way out of this.
1: But okay, let me give one counter.
0: I'm doing my best, but you don't want to accept it. But go ahead.
1: Okay. The only reason why, it is custom. The reason why foreign diplomats have immunity, not everybody at the embassy has the same immunity, is because of international agreements. There's nothing in the 14th Amendment that says diplomats have.
0: Isn't that weird? It's very weird. And yet the court has made that exception. Now, why did they make that exception?
1: Because of international.
0: Because they
1: agreements.
0: Wanted to.
1: Okay.
0: In fact, this is one of the arguments I made. How can we have any exceptions the way they're doing this? Well, we can and we will. You're exactly right.
1: Thank you for taking my call.
0: Charlie, I'm sorry. Don't be mad at me. I'm furious about the whole damn thing, be honest with you. All right, you take care. Charlie's a smart dude there. Let's go to JD, Las Vegas, Nevada, our great affiliate, KDWN. JD, I thought you're busy hawking your book all over Fox or something. What are you doing?
2: Yeah, I got to monitor my doppelganger. Yeah. Mark, first, before I say anything, your interview with Clint, God bless you, God bless him. And I've been neglectful, and I'm going to go to Pure Talk. I want to thank Clint for everything that he has done. He is truly a great American.
0: And wasn't he incredible there in the interview? Just incredible.
2: This shows how good our military is, how smart, and how they do things correctly all the time.
0: You're right.
2: In regard to this Birthright Roberts crap, I cannot believe I'm 81 years old, Mark. I've followed politics since 1956, Eisenhower's reelection. It's a love of mine. I don't understand. Since the Cold War, after the Second World War, no FBI director, no CIA director, no president, senator, or congressman have realized the inherent danger of having, as Schweitzer in his book said, 1.4 Chinese birthright citizens since 1997. Probably a million Mexicans. Who knows if only 10 or 15 Muslim terrorists are in this country through that they did not see the danger. And, you know, I've been saying this locally to my friends and on talk radio locally. These people can come back to the United States after 18 years of indoctrination of communism. They can go to Harvard, Yale. They can go to.
0: They can run for Congress. They can run for the Senate. They can serve in the FBI. They can serve in the CIA. They can serve in Department of Homeland Security. They are American citizens. And this is one of the things that Alito slammed. He said that this majority, that Roberts, is creating a dire national security issue for this country. And he was 100% correct. 100% correct. Don't get mad at me. I've got a hard break. Great call, Las Vegas. Thank you, brother. We'll be right back.
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0: 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All right, I'm sure when the left takes control, they'll change all that at some point. Only donations to commie organizations. Let's keep rolling, shall we? Yes, we can. Ed, Corona, California, Sirius XM satellite. How are you, Ed?
1: I'm doing great, Mark. Thank you for taking my call here. I got a couple of quick things. I want to get to Fetterman, but before I get to that, as these so-called moderate Democrats, I can't believe that they're hiding under rocks. Pretty soon, these Marxists, they have to know that these Marxists know where they're at. They're going to slither under that rock, and they're going to take them out.
0: Yep.
1: And I can't believe that they don't see that. Which brings me to Fetterman. I wish he was well-spoken, and I wish he talked with a little bit more fire in his belly to bring some of these guys out from under the rock.
0: Just remember, he's got a handicap as a result of a horrible stroke that almost took his life. He may go independent. He may run as an independent. I think he's doing all he can. I really do. I think the Quislings are people like Josh Shapiro in Pennsylvania and some of these others. They are pathetic. Yeah. Absolutely pathetic. All right, what else, Ed?
1: They're so afraid. Well, that was my point. It just, you know, we're going to need I agree with you, the Republicans and the conservatives. We're going to do our part. But, boy, we are going to need some help from some of these Democrats.
0: Let me also tell you this. The Republican primary, I think you're going to see a pretty significant competition there. Of course, JD wants to be president. I don't know if Marco does or not, quite frankly. Be nice if he did, but we want a robust primary. I do. You never know. Ted Cruz looks like he might be interested. Maybe Ron DeSantis is interested. Maybe Youngkin's interested. I don't doubt that Haley might want to jump in. I'm not saying I oppose or support all these people. I'm just saying that'll be healthy. Because this whole nationalism, populism crap, I have absolutely no support for this. I like good old constitutional conservatism. And I think the vast majority of MAGA, which is Tea Party, I think they agree. So we'll see. There's only one Donald Trump. There's only going to be one Donald Trump. And he's quite a remarkable individual. All right, Ed. Thank you, my friend. Len. Mineral Wheels, Texas, Sirius XM satellite. Go right ahead, please.
2: Thank you, sir, for taking my call. It's an honor to speak to you.
0: Likewise.
2: And thank you, sir. I got out of the military 44 years ago, and I believe one of the questions, and when you go to buy a firearm, is have you ever been a member of the Communist Party? And I'm pretty sure that disqualifies you from both of the, the prior comments. Shouldn't it?
0: Is that still a question? I don't remember. We have a ton of firearms. It's been a while since I bought one. It used to be a question if you wanted to work in the civil service in the government. Who the hell knows? Probably now you're required to have spent some time in there. Thank you, my brother, for your service. We salute our armed forces, police officers, firefighters, emergency personnel, ICE, our truckers. The men and women in Israel, the men and women in Ukraine, you're kicking some ass. The men and women in Persia, we'll see you tomorrow, America. God.
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1: 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We, the People of the Valley, is hosted by the Massanutten Chapter of the Daughters of the American Revolution.
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0: Witnesses meeting the couple on their descent and taking them into custody.
1: They picked a hot day to climb that building, a heat dome from the Midwest to the East Coast. It's going to make for a scorching fourth on the nation's 250th birthday. 16 children from 18 months to 18 years old have been rescued from a small home in Hamden, Ohio. Authorities say they were found living in deplorable conditions. Ohio's Attorney General Andy Wilson calling it pure evil.
2: I think if they would have waited another 24 hours, there was a very high probability that we'd be dealing with a death or multiple deaths.
1: Four people are facing multiple felony charges for child endangerment. U.S. egg producers settling with the Justice Department, the DOJ, and 17 states say the egg companies were colluding to inflate prices.
3: Under the settlements, none of the companies admitted wrongdoing, but they will be paying in cash and eggs. A combined $3.3 million will be distributed to the states, and the producers will donate 53 million eggs to food banks and nonprofits. Some critics say this is not enough. Americans paid record prices while these companies profited, and a judge still needs to approve the agreements.
1: ABC's Rebecca Jarvis. The National Hurricane Center says Tropical Storm Douglas has formed today in the Pacific Ocean, but there's no threat to land. 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
1: The Trump administration is suing California and Virginia over new state laws that restrict the sale of semi-automatic firearms. New York City is ready for a weekend of America's 250 events that includes tall ships, Navy vessels, and the Macy's 4th of July fireworks. That's on top of the World Cup and whatever's happening at Madison Square Garden. NYPD Commissioner Jessica Tisch says thousands of officers will be deployed.
9: There are no known specific or credible threats to this year's celebrations. Our intelligence division, our joint terrorism task force, and our counterterrorism teams continue to monitor every possible lead, both domestic and international, in real time.
1: Tisch says the NYPD will also have a detail at MSG, but didn't go into specifics. If you don't know the name, you certainly know his music.
10: For nearly 50 years, Victor Willis had been performing with the Village People, usually dressed as a motorcycle cop, but sometimes as a naval officer. He and the band are a favorite of President Trump, performing here on Inauguration Eve 2025, with Trump dancing on stage. The Village People posted this morning that Willis died Tuesday of what the band called a short but aggressive illness. He was 74. Jim Ryan, ABC News.
11: It's fun to stay at the
1: Canada is set to compete in the Eurovision Song Contest for the first time next year. It's the first new country to enter Eurovision since Australia in 2015. Eurovision's next stop is Bulgaria in May 2027. Dave Packer, ABC News.
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13: For News Talk 92.1 and 550 WSBA, I'm Carolyn Unger. Augusta County Sheriff Donald Smith has reaffirmed his support for Second Amendment rights as court orders prevent an assault weapon ban from taking effect in Virginia. In an open letter to residents, Smith states he believes law-abiding citizens have the right to be well-armed and to protect themselves, their families, and their community, and that he will not enforce gun control laws that interfere with those constitutional rights. Recreational sales of marijuana have cleared the state budget budget allowing for sales to begin July 1st of 2027. The budget was enacted yesterday and will allow up to 350 cannabis shops to open in the Commonwealth.

0: State regulators will be allowed to accept applications for retail licenses beginning in February of next year. The new law also increases Virginia's possession limit from 1 ounce to 2 ounces. The Old Dominion is expected to generate about $51 million in revenue with the excise tax on top of sales tax for marijuana in just the first year. For WSVA News, I'm Carolyn Unger.
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2: 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We've got a lot to cover tonight. Again, really appreciate you being here. Could the Iran war spell doom for J.D. Vance and his presidential possibilities? I've got a great discussion coming up. Other stories that we're covering tonight on America at Night. Could Republicans learn a thing or two from Gavin Newsom? You heard that right. One conservative actually says yes. We'll get into that. And there's also a story that I really am interested in and concerned about. Maybe you're impacted by this. There's an epidemic across America these days. Parents are being abandoned and cut off by their adult children. We'll talk about why it's happening and how to reconnect. That is coming up in the second hour. A couple of other headlines real quick in New York. I don't know if you saw this. These two, I'm going to air quote this, these two influencers climbing the Empire State Building with a message for the American people. We'll get into that as well. Dwayne The Rock Johnson is getting bashed for what he is saying about politics. We're going to get into that. I was hoping the cancel culture in this country was dead, but the left is trying to keep it alive and kicking. So very busy night. And again, glad you're with us. Alexander Bolton is a senior Senate correspondent from thehill.com. And Alexander, thank you very much for joining us here on America at Night. You wrote a great piece, and it's one that I really liked, about the possible pitfalls that J.D. Vance could have if this Iran deal really goes south. Now, the vice president, as everyone knows, has been negotiating with Iran and talking up the president's plans. But if it does go south, J.D.'s chances of winning the White House in 2028, if he runs, could be undermined. I'm a big J.D. Vance fan. I'm also a big Marco Rubio fan. If the talks, by the way, go well and Iran complies, then it could launch him into the White House. And so, Alexander, let me just ask you this off straight off the bat. Do you see this as an impossible task or a huge opportunity or both for J.D. Vance?
3: I see it more as an impossible task. You know, let's remember Joe Biden gave Kamala Harris the dubious title of border czar, back in the day. So, yep. You know, it's not unusual for presidents to give vice presidents, you know, thankless and almost impossible jobs. And that almost seems to be, you know, what the president's doing here. He's making J.D. Vance, I think, in some ways the fall guy for this deal. But the president very much needs to get out of this war. This war is a political disaster for him. And, you know, Vance is one of the most effective communicators in the administration. And Vance has a very good way of assuaging the concerns of some of Trump's biggest critics on Capitol Hill. So, I mean, that's really whom the president needs to sell this deal to. The American people, you know, they want this war to end. The biggest critics of this memorandum of understanding with Iran are primarily Republican members of Congress, like Ted Cruz, Roger Wicker, like Tom Cotton. These are some big names in the Senate. And Vance is a guy who has a lot of credibility with them. But, you know, Trump is very blunt. I mean, you know, there isn't much of a filter. And when a reporter suggested a couple weeks ago that, you know, if the deal doesn't work out so well, I think it was Peter Doocy of Fox who said it, that J.D. Vance is going to get the blame. Trump certainly latched onto that. He said, yeah, if it works out, I'll get the credit. If it doesn't work out, J.D. will get the blame. And I spoke with John Cornyn, who's not a big Trump fan, but he's a senior member of the Intelligence Committee. And we asked him about that, about Trump's comments. And I think Cornyn astutely said, that's not a joke. Vance is going to get the blame for this. So I think it's very

0: perilous for Vance. And according to my source on Capitol Hill, the biggest concern is that we are giving a lot of money to Iran, tens of billions of dollars to Iran. Tom Cotton, the chairman of the Senate Intelligence Committee, he estimates that from export money alone, oil exports, Iran could be collecting $4.5 to $6 billion a month. This is a country that has not renounced its nuclear enrichment program. It's a country that has not renounced its ballistic missile program. It's a country that has not renounced its proxies, Hezbollah, Hamas, and also militants in Syria and Iraq. So that's why it's such a, I think, a difficult deal for Vance. But on the other hand, he's doing the president a tremendous favor here because this is a bad deal. He's selling it, but it's a political necessity because this war is really, I think, a political liability, not just for the president, but for the entire Republican Party.
1: Alexander Bolton, TheHill.com. And let me ask you, you know, when you brought up a great point, and it's one that I was going to make about when Biden made Kamala Harris the border czar, but then he proceeded to open the border and chaos ensued, and we're still dealing with the consequences there. Basically, it seemed like Biden set up Kamala Harris to fail. For President Trump, he puts J.D. Vance, and as I said, I'm a big J.D. Vance fan, but President Trump puts J.D. Vance really as the lead negotiator. But then it seems like with the president, every few days, and he got a lot of criticism for this, he's saying that the war is about to end. Iran is going to do this. Iran is going to do that. And if they don't, he's going to bomb the living you-know-what out of them. I mean, it goes on and on, putting J.D. Vance in an even more difficult position because literally as the vice president is sitting down to negotiate, Donald Trump is on Truth Social saying these things that just inflame the situation as well. So do you think that the president, I don't believe that he is purposely trying to set up J.D. Vance to fail, but I don't feel like the president is helping.
0: Well, the president is saying things that are undermining the negotiation from, you know, you could argue undermine the negotiation. For example, the president shortly, you know, after the memorandum of understanding was signed, said that we are going to, you know, basically bomb Iran if they don't, you know, back off their support of the proxies in southern Lebanon. And Iran pointed out that in itself was a violation of the memorandum of understanding. I believe paragraph one explicitly prohibits, you know, either side from making threats of force against the other. So Trump is, in one respect, undermining the memorandum of understanding while Vance is making this negotiation. But you could also look at it from the standpoint that it's a good cop, bad cop routine. You know, Vance is extending the olive branch and Trump is the so to speak, muscle, you know, threatening the consequences if Iran doesn't sign on. But, you know, I think the bigger picture here is that there is very deep skepticism in the Republican Party, among Democrats, too, on Capitol Hill, that Iran is going to agree to any deal. And I think that skepticism is broadly felt. And already we're seeing, you know, an outcome of this war that's just not favorable to the United States. Oman and Iran are putting together a toll or a fee structure for the Strait of Hormuz. They want to control traffic and impose fees. You know, that's a real strategic setback, not just for the United States, but for the entire, you know, free market world. And it doesn't seem that Iran is in any way chastened by, you know, weeks of bombing. If anything, they're emboldened. So that really is the reality here. And I think it's going to be, and that's why I think it's a political pitfall for Vance, because, you know, right now it's July of 2026. What is this going to look like in July of 2028, August of 2028, September 2028? You know, it could look quite bad. I just think there are going to be a lot of Republicans who are going to be taking shots at this deal. I think there are Democrats who are going to be taking shots at this deal. And Vance, for better or for worse, is the face of it. He's the guy selling it. And, you know, he makes some good arguments, and maybe he will win the day with his persuasiveness. You know, I'm not ruling it out. I think he's a very talented politician. Even when Trump was making his vice presidential search, I thought that Vance was a promising candidate because he has, I think, unique political talent. So can Vance, you know, can he pull a rabbit out of the hat and convince American people to accept this? Possibly, but I think it's hard for anyone who's objected to argue.

0: you that the outcome of this war, positions either the United States or our ally Israel, any better than where we stood before the war started on February 28th.
1: Well, it's going to be interesting because you mentioned some of the Republicans that could be running against J.D. Vance in a Republican primary heading into 2028. You talk about Ted Cruz. I'll talk about Marco Rubio, and that's got to be some interesting conversations in the hallways of the White House. Alexander Bolton is with TheHill.com. Alexander, we're going to take a quick break. Coming back, I do want to talk about how J.D. Vance, when he was a senator, he actually wasn't a big fan of these type of foreign entanglements. And so we'll wrap that into the conversation. That is all straight ahead. My name is Dan Mandis in for McGraw-Milhaven. This is America at Night.
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4: 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Alexander Bolton is a senior Senate correspondent for TheHill.com, and we're talking about the perils to J.D. Vance's political career and his possibilities of being the president in 2028, being elected to the presidency in 2028 because of his handling of the Iran war. But it's not necessarily his handling. He has just been put in a very difficult position by President Trump. I've actually thought that this was a very interesting conversation to have. And so when I saw your article, Alexander, it really hit home because this is something that I've been thinking about for quite some time. You know, the sharks do seem to be circling because you do have Ted Cruz, who has already been blasting the memorandum of understanding. He may be running for president again. We'll see. In a primary, certainly he'll go after J.D. Vance if this deal eventually falls apart. But the other thing, Alexander, that I would also mention is that even if Iran comes to some sort of an agreement, the talking point would be, well, yeah, but you're making Iran a lot richer and you can't trust them. So even if by some points this might be considered a success, there's always going to be a way to criticize this deal and J.D. Vance.
5: Yeah, my view is that this deal can never be considered a success. I just think that is highly unlikely. Now, now going back to Vance's, you know, political culpability here, I think that, you know, the vice president will be able to make the case that, you know, he didn't support this war in the first place. And, you know, there was some really great reporting by Maggie Haberman and Jonathan Swan in the New York Times, and they wrote a book about this, the deliberations that went on before Trump ordered the strike. And Vance, you know, was largely sidelined, you know, from those talks. And Vance also, you know, was not a supporter of doing this. And so, you know, he may be able to argue, you know, in a primary, look, I thought this was a bad idea. I didn't want to undercut the president, but I always thought this was a bad idea. And, you know, throughout my time in Congress, in the Senate, I've always argued that these types of entanglements are bad for the United States. We just don't have the defense industrial base to you know, engage in these types of adventures. And so, you know, we'll see how, you know, Vance handles this and just how much of a liability it is. But I think the point of the article is that this deal, I think, is going to be pretty much a loser for Republicans. The Republicans I've spoken to, I haven't spoken to one who thinks that this deal is going to turn out well for the United States, because we are agreeing to give so much money to

0: Iran, and Iran really hasn't offered anything in return. Even the primary objective of the Trump administration to reopen the Strait of Hormuz, I mean, that is coming with some very serious qualifications.
1: Yeah.
0: Trump wants to, Iran and Oman, they want to put together some sort of regime where they're controlling maritime traffic and they're imposing tolls. That leaves Iran in a much stronger position than it was previously, and that is a problem. The ballistic missile program, not addressed. The proxies, not addressed. The nuclear enrichment program, we'll see if it's going to be addressed, but I think there's some very strong skepticism as to whether this will turn out any differently or any better than the JCPOA, the Joint Comprehensive Plan of Action that President Obama negotiated with Iran in 2015 and which Trump trashed and which Trump pulled out of.
1: Well, let's not forget in all of this is the reconstruction project of $300 billion as well. You know, one of the things that, as we talk about this, is that what you and I are talking about, Alexander Bolton with The Hill, you and I are talking about, really, it's a big story, but let's face it, the majority of the people don't look at these things in a granular way. Do you think the president has it in him to, one way or another, in our remaining 2 minutes, is President Trump able to just say, you know what, I'm going to find a way to claim victory, even if I've clearly lost some aspects of this deal and some aspects of this negotiation, I'm just going to claim some sort of a victory and get out just because I know that I don't want to lose the midterms and I certainly don't want to lose the presidency in 2028 for my party?
0: I think that is Trump's plan. And I think what Trump is betting on, that most Americans don't care about foreign policy and they're not following what's happening in Iran, the Middle East, or the Strait of Hormuz. However, the question is, will Trump be able to do that? Will Iran let him walk away? And, we've seen over the last, several days, Iran is striking, cargo ships moving through the Strait of Hormuz. They're trying to impose a toll regime. This is a hardline regime led by a mullah who was severely injured by an American strike, whose father was killed. I think he has a lot of incentive to extract a political price against Trump. So I think if I were to bet, I think Iran's not going to let Trump walk away so easily. I think they're going to continue to provoke, to strike, and try to embarrass the president. I think ultimately the Iranians, they want to hurt Trump politically. And by not letting this war end neatly, I think that's how they hurt Trump politically. So I think certainly you're right. Trump wants to declare victory and walk away. And I think most Americans probably don't care that much as to what's happening in the Middle East. But I think Iran's going to find a way to keep this conflict and this situation very much on the table, to say nothing of Israel and its allies, who are not at all happy with the outcome here. And I think they're going to find a way to make their voices heard in American politics, as they are effective in doing.
1: Alexander, how can folks find you on the socials?
0: Well, I'm on X at Alexander Bolton. That's at Alexander Bolton. And you can also, of course, read me at thehill.com.
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1: ABC News, I'm Dave Packer. 11 people said to be injured after a massive overnight Russian strike on Ukraine's capital, Kyiv. A 9-story building collapsed, people trapped inside. The daredevil couple who climbed to the top of the Empire State Building and unfurled a banner on top of its spire this afternoon and proposed found love in the air. They found handcuffs on the ground.
2: The two climbers from the Empire State Building are facing multiple charges. They broke into a secure area, squirreled up that spire, endangered themselves and others, and raised alarms in a city already on high alert. It was quite the spectacle. It also broke the law.
1: ABC's Aaron Katursky. Police identified them as Russian nationals. 16 children from 8 months old to 18 years old have been rescued from a small home in Hamden, Ohio. Authorities say they were found living in deplorable conditions. 4 people are facing multiple felony charges for child endangerment. National Hurricane Center says Tropical Storm Douglas has formed in the Pacific. No threat to land. This is ABC News.
3: WSVA is the local AccuWeather for Harrisonburg and the Shenandoah Valley. Clear for the rest of your Wednesday. Tonight's low 70. Tomorrow, mostly sunny, hot, and humid. The high for Thursday, 94. Tomorrow night, clear, low 72. Partial sunshine, remaining very hot and humid on Friday with a high 99 and a high 95 Saturday. I'm AccuWeather forecaster Andy Robb on WSVA.
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4: And I'm Dan Mandis in for McGraw-Milhaven. 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And I'm always honored to fill in for McGraw here on America at Night. The phone number 844-262-4729. You can call, text, or leave a voicemail. Chet Love is a veteran Republican strategist who, I'm sure it pains him to say, as a Republican strategist, it's a quote, "I'm a Republican. I don't like Gavin Newsom, but he deserves credit on this issue." Chet Love, welcome to America at Night.
5: Thank you so much. It's great to be here.
4: So let's talk about this. You bring up a point that, and I will tell you, I'm not ashamed to say I'm an unabashed conservative, but you do bring up a point that I've been saying for a long time. If somebody does something right, give them credit regardless of party. I'm all about that. Gavin Newsom has a lot of failings, but you say that Republicans could actually learn something from Gavin Newsom on dealing with pollution and what is called cap and invest. In layman's terms, what can Republicans learn here?
5: Yeah, first of all, I think all Republicans can learn is about America first. The idea that we're so caught up in party tribalism is what's hampering the party and, quite frankly, hampering America. Look, at the end of the day, I've never been a fan of Gavin Newsom. I've definitely had criticisms of him, and I've done that on TV and some of his policies. But we have to put that aside to really focus on what policies are best for Americans. And so what you see in terms of an issue like cap and invest is that it's a policy that is looking at pollution and simply saying, hey, from a pollution standpoint, let's use more market-based incentives where polluters are going to pay their fair share, and those benefits are then reallocated back into the market to invest in projects that benefit the overall community. These are better solutions than sort of the typical top-down academic wagging the finger that you see from a lot of these liberals that typically come down the pipe.
4: Well, and you're talking about, you know, it's cap and trade, it's now cap and invest. And so what it seems like here is that Gavin Newsom is using market forces to incentivize these companies to go clean, emit less greenhouse gases. As you said, not a sort of government cram down, but more like the message of, listen, if you want to make money, do this. You can make money, and we can pass those savings on to Californians as well?
5: That's right. I mean, and it gets away from these unfinished boondoggles and sky-high costs that end up facing the average consumer when you have the typical top-down mandates that are coming from liberals. We need to have more market-based solutions, and if a Democrat is willing to do that and implementing that, We should give that person kudos.
4: I thought it was interesting. You mentioned in the article, and I was surprised by this. I will admit, I'm 58. Some people would call that old. I choose not to think that way, but whatever. 40% of younger Republicans, you said,

0: Believe that humans are the primary cause of climate change. Now, you do point out it's not a massive priority for them, but they do believe that climate change exists and that humans are the primary cause. But, you know, young Republicans, like all Republicans, we care more about the economy and borders and jobs and such. But, you know, that does tell you that they accept that climate change is happening and they want solutions. Now, I'm not married to coal or fracking and all that. But, you know, if wind turbines and solar power are cleaner and they work and they can be done cost effectively, I'm all for it. And you're saying that Newsom is doing some things right on energy production as well.
1: That's right. And so when you see organizations like the American Conservation Coalition, which is a group of young conservatives created by a guy named Benji Backer, you'll see that a lot of people are really looking at how do you engage with this area of climate. You have other guys like CJ Pearson, who's been a darling of the conservative movement in terms of MAGA and hosts a lot of great parties to celebrate Donald Trump. He's talked about solar and wind as well. And so what you see in terms of the grid, that what you've seen in California is that they've been able to deploy renewables and be able to do, you know, storage while not having blackouts, while being able to maintain stability on the grid. And these investments that are being done, again, are not coming from these top-down, you know, green scam mandates. They're really being driven by market-based solutions. And that we've seen in states like Texas, even where a significant amount of the new energy that's coming on is coming from renewable energy. And so Texas is definitely not a state that's going to be buying into the green scam. They're simply looking at the technology and saying, this makes sense. It's the fastest way for us to get more energy on the grid. And so we're going to invest in this technology in addition to all of the other types of technology and energy. And that's the great thing about what President Trump is doing. He's unleashing all energy with all of the above strategy to allow America to win.
0: You know, one of the other things that you mentioned in this article is that Gavin Newsom is trying to deal with Medi-Cal, which is California's Medicaid program. So you said that Newsom is freezing enrollments for certain groups and reinstating asset tests for seniors and the disabled. So I'm curious to know, who are the groups that are being frozen? And what about these asset tests? Is it to save money?
1: Well, yeah, of course it's to save money. What you saw in California, and this is, again, what makes these things hysterical, is that while we saw Democrats on the Hill in the federal government jumping up and down and screaming and saying President Trump is taking away people's health care and Republicans don't care about Americans, Gavin Newsom has been quietly implementing the exact same policies that President Trump did in the Big Beautiful Bill. Because why? Because they're practical. Hey, people should actually have to work. Surprise, surprise. So what Gavin did is, yeah, he went down the route of the crazy rabbit hole. They put a bunch of undocumented immigrants on their Medi-Cal program. It ballooned the budget. It was completely out of control. And so what do you do as a governor? You don't get to just print money like the federal government does. You actually have to be responsible in your state

0: supporting Gavin Newsom entirely, but I am saying that there are steps that were done that makes a lot of sense. And I think that where we need to be pushing, and this is the major issue that I'm saying for conservatives, is we should be leading on these issues. We should be doing more. We just recently saw the president bypassing this partisan legislation dealing with house affordability that you saw come down. That's the type of leadership that we need to see more of from Republicans. So when it comes to issues of health care, when it comes to some of these other issues that we see, when it comes to issues of climate, Republicans need to be leading on these narratives. We should be having the EPA administrator, Lee Zeldin, go out and explain to the American people how Republicans over the last year and a half have been able to slash the red tape, reduce these regulations, but we've seen an increase in clean air and clean water in this country. So there's a lot that we should be doing as conservatives to get out the message of the winds and be focusing on these areas and not cede leadership to Democrats in a lot of these key areas.
1: I noticed on your LinkedIn that you went to the University of San Francisco from 2004 to 2008. Is that correct?
0: Yes.
1: Newsom was mayor then. San Francisco was pretty cool back then. Now it's quite different. I would ask, and this is not a gotcha question, I would ask, mm-hmm. have you been back to San Francisco lately or California lately for that matter? It is a really horrible train wreck. How much of that blame do you believe that Gavin Newsom deserves?
0: Oh, I believe Gavin Newsom deserves all of the criticism. And yes, my family lives in California. I've been back to visit California a lot. But I can tell you, I actually had lived for the last several years in Miami. And the number of people who moved from Los Angeles and San Francisco to Miami has been astounding. And they call it the free state of Florida, because what they did during those COVID lockdowns in terms of shutting down not only businesses, but also churches, trying to shut down churches in California, was just ridiculous. And it really hurt the state. And quite frankly, I don't think the state's quite recovered yet.
1: No, I don't think it has either. And as I said, the last time I was in California is the last time I'm going to be in California. All right. Coming up, Chet Love, Republican strategist. I'm going to read a passage from your article, and we're going to talk about where folks can find the article because I really enjoyed it. But you talk about how Republicans need to take notice, and you talk about how Republicans are beating the dead horse of the radical socialist left. I want to pick up this conversation with that quote from your book straight ahead, from your article straight ahead. My name is Dan Mandis. Got a lot more straight ahead. This is America at Night, coming up next.
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0: 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I've been surfing here since I was a kid. Now, seeing my grandson out on the water, it means everything to me. Watching him and taking in the blue waves, the sea breeze, the blurry horizon.
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6: My name is Dan Mandis, in for McGraw, and Chet Love, Republican strategist, is joining us. And we're talking about an article that he wrote in the Washington Star saying that Republicans could learn a thing or two from Gavin Newsom. He didn't like that he's saying it, but he is saying it. And Chet, in the article, you say this: Republicans should take notice. While some members of my party continue to double down on a gin-up-the-base strategy, beating the dead horse of the radical socialist left, Newsom is successfully executing a strategy of triangulation. You say, I expect by 2028, measurable data will show success and scalability, which will position Newsom as a top presidential contender with a market-oriented track record behind him. I find that interesting. Basically, what you're saying is that he's going to come across by 2028 as more of a moderate Democrat with some aspects of his record that would appeal to moderate Republicans or maybe independents. Is that what I'm reading?
7: Absolutely. I mean, we've seen that. I mean, with the recent when he started his podcast, coming out and having Charlie Kirk, may he rest in peace, on his podcast talking about these issues, where he's moved further to the right on some of the more crazy positions that Democrats have had, for instance, around having boys in girls' sports. He's altered on those positions, and Gavin Newsom is moving further to the right to appeal more to the independent base, as we've seen more and more people in this country who are moving away from partisanship. They're not identifying as Republicans or as Democrats. They're quite frankly identifying as independents, or they just decline to stay. And so to win in 2028, it's going to take a broader coalition of individuals than what we were able to muster in 2024 under President Trump.
6: All right, Chet, let me ask you, you mentioned that Republicans are, quote, beating the dead horse of the radicalist, the radical socialist left. I guess my question would be, is it a dead horse given today's headlines? I mean, we've got these Democrat socialists who want open borders and health care for all and defunding the police. They're anti-business, have a hatred for millionaires and billionaires. And literally, they say that the millionaires and billionaires should not exist. Mamdani in New York just got three of these lunatics into the House of Representatives. So I guess my question is, is it a dead horse given today's headlines? That's part one of the question, and I apologize for the two-part question. But the second part of that question, is Gavin Newsom going to be too moderate for these Democrat socialists?
7: Yeah, well, so I think the major focus that we have to continue to look at is the American voter. Why is the American voter buying in to Democratic socialism? Number one,

0: they don't actually know what democratic socialism is. If you ask the average, everyday American, what is democratic socialism, they have no idea. But what they do understand is that they feel like these people are going out and they're not the status quo and they're fighting for them. And that's, I think, the most important takeaway for us as conservatives is we need to be doing more of that. That's initially why MAGA got started, was to say that traditional conservatives weren't doing enough. We were not getting out there and really touching base with the average worker in America. And President Trump was able to connect with those individuals and get them to turn out and vote. But the party has to continue to do more. And the fact that you have such a crazy group of people that if anybody went online and looked at their website where these guys have literally voted that says we don't believe in a country, we want completely open borders, we're more focused on our globalist agenda than we are actually focusing on American citizens. And for people to still entertain that just shows, again, that there's a lack of leadership from the conservative movement and messaging around how our vision for America is going to help these people in a very difficult time in their life.
1: All right, I've got a minute left, so I'm going to ask you this question. And Chet Love, Republican strategist, thank you for being here. So you're Republican. The two main candidates right now for the Democrats, Kamala Harris, Gavin Newsom. Who would you rather the Republicans face in 2028 in the general election for the White House? Whoever the Republican candidate will be, Marco, J.D. Vance, but who would you rather see that person face, Gavin Newsom or Kamala Harris?
0: Oh, that's easy. That's an easy one. We'd rather face Kamala. We've already won.
1: There you go. All right, Chet, how can people follow you on the socials?
0: Yeah, please. It's Chet Is Love at Instagram, X, TikTok, and welcome the conversations online.
1: All right, Chet, thank you very much for joining us here on America at Night. My name is Dan Mandis in for McGraw-Millhaven. Always appreciate the opportunity to fill in. You can follow me on the socials as well at Dan Mandis Show. Got a lot more straight ahead on America at Night.

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0: Dave Packer. Desperate rescue attempts continue in Venezuela, where the death toll has reached nearly 2,300. ABC's James Longman is there.
1: Back-to-back earthquakes rocked Venezuela exactly 1 week ago. Under the staggering devastation, there are signs of life. This man, desperately waving a hand from beneath the rubble. International rescue teams are now racing to free him. Another sight, you can faintly hear the voice of a man trapped. Rescuers are keeping him alive by pouring Gatorade through a flexible straw.
0: 11 people said to be injured after a massive overnight Russian strike on Ukraine's capital city, Kyiv. Authorities in Ohio say it was the worst they've ever seen. 16 children found in squalor in one home in Vinton County, east of Cincinnati. All kept in a 12 by 12 foot room. Ohio Attorney General Andy Wilson.
2: It's going to take a lot of work to address the emotional harm and some of the issues that are going to result from this. But we need to make sure that those kids are surrounded and loved and supported by people who truly care for them.
0: Four people are facing multiple felony charges for child endangerment. Two people climbing to the top of the spire of the Empire State Building today where they proposed. Now they're facing a long list of charges. ABC's Aaron Katursky.
3: Police identifying that couple as Angela Nikolaou and Ivan Kuznetsov, Russian nationals who documented the whole thing. Specially trained officers with helmets and harnesses meeting the couple on their descent and taking them into custody. The couple has done this before, as seen in the 2024 Netflix documentary Skywalkers. A love story. Authorities are investigating how they reached the spire of the country's most iconic building. A stunning breach of security.
0: World Cup watch party in Carson, California, as the U.S. men's national team tonight look to make history. They're up 2-0 against Bosnia and Herzegovina. And if they win, it'll mark the first time the U.S. has moved on from the first knockout round since 2022.
4: That'll be 84-52.
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0: Second time in as many days, a mission to save a doomed space telescope was scrubbed.
9: It's an unprecedented mission to lift the Swift satellite into higher orbit before it falls back into Earth's atmosphere and burns up. A robot called Link is to be hurled into orbit to capture the Swift space camera, latch on, and gently raise its altitude by 100 miles. Officials at NASA are hoping the third time is a charm. They'll try again tomorrow to send Link on its way.
0: ABC's Jim Ryan. Sony says starting in January 2028, it'll stop making physical discs for PlayStation consoles, citing shifting trends in consumer preference. For those in California, free nectarines.
10: On a small orchard in Reedley, California, third-generation farmer Cesar Mora is calling on anybody who wants his nectarines to show up and pick what they want.
11: And I should be picking them right now, but I'm not.
10: Mora is being sued by a large agricultural company for allegedly breaking his contract with them and selling his nectarines to a competing company. He says he had to do it.
12: I was never able to get a return or make any money, really. I was farming at a cost.
10: He's been ordered to stop selling his nectarines.

0: And so now he's telling anybody who wants them to show up and take his crop before it goes bad. This week, thousands of people have shown up to pick nectarines. Alex Stone, ABC News.
1: The Motown Museum in Detroit is undergoing a $75 million expansion that's slated to open in 2027. It will include a theater, recording studio, and more. Dave Packer, ABC News.
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3: For News Talk 92.1 and 550 WSBA, I'm Carolyn Unger. Governor Abigail Spanberger has signed a series of bills that she says will help make energy more affordable in Virginia. Spanberger signed 18 energy-related bills yesterday, including measures to increase energy efficiency and lower energy costs for low-income Virginians. The governor also signed a bill to return Virginia to the Regional Greenhouse Gas Initiative and create an RGGI credit program to reduce monthly charges associated with the program. Republican lawmakers criticized the governor's action, saying the bills failed to address the state's need for more reliable and affordable energy sources. And starting today, officials with the Virginia Lottery say they are implementing a new law that allows winners to remain anonymous. Winners of lottery rewards or second chance prizes will no longer have their names published on the website, but will be notified by email. For WSVA News, I'm Carolyn Unger.
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5: 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We've got a lot to cover tonight. Again, really appreciate you being here. Could the Iran war spell doom for J.D. Vance and his presidential possibilities? I've got a great discussion coming up. Other stories that we're covering tonight on America at Night. Could Republicans learn a thing or two from Gavin Newsom? You heard that right. One conservative actually says yes. We'll get into that. And there's also a story that I really am interested in and concerned about. Maybe you're impacted by this. There's an epidemic across America these days. Parents are being abandoned and cut off by their adult children. We'll talk about why it's happening and how to reconnect. That is coming up in the second hour. A couple of other headlines real quick in New York. I don't know if you saw this. These two, I'm going to air quote this, these two influencers climbing the Empire State Building with a message for the American people. We'll get into that as well. Dwayne The Rock Johnson is getting bashed for what he is saying about politics. We're going to get into that. I was hoping the cancel culture in this country was dead, but the left is trying to keep it alive and kicking. So very busy night. And again, glad you're with us. Alexander Bolton is a senior Senate correspondent from TheHill.com. And Alexander, thank you very much for joining us here on America at Night. You wrote a great piece, and it's one that I really liked, about the possible pitfalls that J.D. Vance could have if this Iran deal really goes south. Now, the vice president, as everyone knows, has been negotiating with Iran and talking up the president's plans. But if it does go south, J.D.'s chances of winning the White House in 2028, if he runs, could be undermined. I'm a big J.D. Vance fan. I'm also a big Marco Rubio fan. If the talks, by the way, go well and Iran complies, then it could launch him into the White House. And so, Alexander, let me just ask you this off straight off the bat. Do you see this as an impossible task or a huge opportunity or both for J.D. Vance?
6: I see it more as an impossible task. You know, let's remember Joe Biden gave Kamala Harris the dubious title of border czar, back in the day. So,
5: yep.
6: You know, it's not unusual for presidents to give vice presidents, thankless and almost impossible.

0: possible jobs. And that almost seems to be, you know, what the president's doing here. He's making J.D. Vance, I think, in some ways, the fall guy for this deal. But the president very much needs to get out of this war. This war is a political disaster for him. And, you know, Vance is one of the most effective communicators in the administration. And Vance has a very, good way of assuaging the concerns of some of Trump's biggest critics on Capitol Hill. So, I mean, that's really whom the president needs to sell this deal to. The American people, you know, they want this war to end. The biggest critics of this memorandum of understanding with Iran are primarily Republican members of Congress, like Ted Cruz, like Roger Wicker, like Tom Cotton. These are some big names in the Senate. And Vance is a guy who has a lot of credibility with them. But, you know, Trump is very blunt. I mean, you know, there isn't much of a filter. And when a reporter suggested a couple weeks ago that, you know, if the deal doesn't work out so well, I think it was Peter Ducey of Fox who said it, that J.D. Vance is going to get the blame. Trump certainly latched onto that. He said, yeah, if it works out, I'll get the credit. If it doesn't work out, J.D. will get the blame. And I spoke with John Cornyn, who's not a big Trump fan, but he's a senior member of the Intelligence Committee. And we asked him about that, about Trump's comments. And I think Cornyn astutely said, that's not a joke. Vance is going to get the blame for this. So I think it's very perilous for Vance. And according to my sources on Capitol Hill, the biggest concern is that we are giving a lot of money to Iran, tens of billions of dollars to Iran. Tom Cotton, the chairman of the Senate Intelligence Committee, he estimates that from export money alone, oil exports, Iran could be collecting $4.5 to $6 billion a month. This is a country that has not renounced its nuclear enrichment program. It's a country that has not renounced its ballistic missile program. It's a country that has not renounced its proxies, Hezbollah, Hamas, and also militants in Syria and Iraq. So that's why it's such a, I think, a difficult deal for Vance. But on the other hand, he's doing the president a tremendous favor here because this is a bad deal. He's selling it, but it's a political necessity because this war is really, I think, a political liability, not just for the president, but for the entire Republican Party.
1: Alexander Bolton, TheHill.com. And let me ask you, you know, when you brought up a great point, and it's one that I was going to make about when Biden made Kamala Harris the border czar, but then he proceeded to open the border and chaos ensued, and we're still dealing with the consequences there. Basically, it seemed like Biden set up Kamala Harris to fail. For President Trump, he puts J.D. Vance, and as I said, I'm a big J.D. Vance fan, but President Trump puts J.D. Vance really as the lead negotiator. But then it seems like with the president, every few days, and he got a lot of criticism for this, he's saying that the war is about to end. Iran is going to do this. Iran is going to do that. And if they don't, he's going to bomb the living you-know-what out of them. I mean, it goes on and on, putting J.D. Vance in an even more difficult position because literally as the vice president is sitting down to negotiate, Donald Trump is on Truth Social saying these things that just inflame the situation as well. So do you think that the president, I don't believe that he is purposely trying to set up J.D. Vance to fail, but I don't feel like the president is helping.
0: Well, the president is saying things that are undermining the negotiation from, you know, you could argue undermine the negotiation. For example, the president shortly, you know, after the memorandum of understanding was signed, said that we are going to, you know, basically bomb Iran if they don't, you know, back off their support of the proxies in southern Lebanon. And Iran pointed out that in itself was a violation of the memorandum of understanding. I believe paragraph one explicitly prohibits, you know, either side from making threats of force against the other. So Trump is, in one respect, undermining the memorandum of understanding while Vance is making this negotiation. But you could also look at it from the standpoint that it's a good cop, bad cop routine. You know, Vance is extending the olive branch and Trump is the so to speak, muscle, you know, threatening the consequences if Iran doesn't sign on. But, you know, I think the bigger picture here is that there is very deep skepticism in the Republican Party, among Democrats, too, on Capitol Hill, that Iran is going to agree to any deal. And I think that skepticism is broadly felt.

0: And already we're seeing, you know, an outcome of this war that's just not favorable to the United States. Oman and Iran are putting together a toll or a fee structure for the Strait of Hormuz. They want to control traffic and impose fees. You know, that's a real strategic setback, not just for the United States, but for the entire, you know, free market world. And it doesn't seem that Iran is in any way chastened by, you know, weeks of bombing. If anything, they're emboldened. So that really is the reality here. And I think it's going to be, and that's why I think it's a political pitfall for Vance, because, you know, right now it's July of 2026. What is this going to look like in July of 2028, August of 2028, September 2028? You know, it could look quite bad. I just think there are going to be a lot of Republicans who are going to be taking shots at this deal. I think there are Democrats who are going to be taking shots at this deal. And Vance, for better or for worse, is the face of it. He's the guy selling it. And, you know, he makes some good arguments, and maybe he will win the day with his persuasiveness. You know, I'm not ruling it out. I think he's a very talented politician. Even when Trump was making his vice presidential search, I thought that Vance was a promising candidate because he has, I think, unique political talent. So can Vance, you know, can he pull a rabbit out of the hat and convince the American people to accept this? Possibly. But I think it's hard for anyone who's objected to argue that the outcome of this war, positions either the United States or our ally Israel, you know, any better than where we stood before the war started on February 28th.
1: Well, it's going to be interesting because you mentioned some of the Republicans that could be running against J.D. Vance in a Republican primary heading into 2028. You talk about Ted Cruz. I'll talk about Marco Rubio. And that's got to be some interesting conversations in the hallways of the White House. Alexander Bolton is with TheHill.com. Alexander, we're going to take a quick break. Coming back, I do want to talk about how J.D. Vance, when he was a senator, he actually wasn't a big fan of these type of foreign entanglements. And so we'll wrap that into the conversation. That is all straight ahead. My name is Dan Mandis in for McGraw-Milhaven. This is America at Night.
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7: 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Alexander Bolton is a senior Senate correspondent for TheHill.com, and we're talking about the perils to J.D. Vance's political career and his possibilities of being the president in 2028, being elected to the presidency in 2028 because of his handling of the Iran war. But it's not necessarily his handling. He has just been put in a very difficult position by President Trump. I've actually thought that this was a very interesting conversation to have. And so when I saw your article, Alexander, it really hit home because this is something that I've been thinking about for quite some time. You know, the sharks do seem to be circling because you do have Ted Cruz, who has already been blasting the memorandum of understanding. He may be running for president again. We'll see. In a primary, certainly he'll go after J.D. Vance if this deal eventually falls apart. But the other thing, Alexander, that I would also mention is that even if Iran comes to some sort of an agreement, the talking point would be, well, yeah, but you're making Iran a lot richer and you can't trust them. So even if by some points this might be considered a success, there's always going to be a way to criticize this deal and J.D. Vance.
8: Yeah, my view is that this deal can never be considered a success. I just think that is highly unlikely. Now, now going back to Vance's, you know, political culpability here, I think that, you know, the vice president will be able to make the case that, you know, he didn't support this war in the first place. And, you know, there was some really great reporting by Maggie Haberman and Jonathan Swan in the New York Times, and they wrote a book about this, the deliberations that went on before Trump ordered the strike. And Vance, you know, was largely sidelined, you know, from those talks. And Vance also, you know, was not a supporter of

0: of doing this. And so, you know, he may be able to argue, you know, in a primary, look, I thought this was a bad idea. I didn't want to undercut the president, but I always thought this was a bad idea. And, you know, throughout my time in Congress, in the Senate, I've always argued that these type of entanglements are bad for the United States. We just don't have the defense industrial base to you know, engage in these types of adventures. And so, you know, we'll see how, Vance handles this and just how much of a liability it is. But I think the point of the article is that this deal, I think, is going to be pretty much a loser for Republicans. The Republicans I've spoken to, I haven't spoken to one who thinks that this deal is going to turn out well for the United States, because we are agreeing to give so much money to Iran, and Iran really hasn't offered anything in return. Even the primary objective of the Trump administration to reopen the Strait of Hormuz, I mean, that is coming with some very serious qualifications. Yeah. Trump wants to, Iran and Oman, they want to put together some sort of regime where they're controlling maritime traffic and they're imposing tolls. That leaves Iran in a much stronger position than it was previously, and that is a problem. The ballistic missile program, not addressed. The proxies, not addressed. The nuclear enrichment program, you know, really, we'll see if it's going to be addressed, but I think there's some very strong skepticism as to whether this will turn out any differently or any better than the JCPOA, the Joint Comprehensive Plan of Action that President Obama negotiated with Iran in 2015, and which Trump trashed and which Trump pulled out of.
1: Well, let's not forget, in all of this is the reconstruction project of $300 billion as well. You know, one of the things that, as we talk about this, is that what you and I are talking about, Alexander Bolton with The Hill, you and I are talking about, you know, really, it's a big story, but let's face it, the majority of the people don't look at these things in a granular way. Do you think the president has it in him to, one way or another, in our remaining 2 minutes, is President Trump able to just say, you know what, I'm going to find a way to claim victory, even if I've clearly lost some aspects of this deal and some aspects of this negotiation, I'm just going to claim some sort of a victory and get out, just because I know that I don't want to lose the midterms and I certainly don't want to lose the presidency in 2028 for my party?
0: I think that is Trump's plan. And I think what Trump is betting on, that most Americans don't care about foreign policy and they're not following what's happening in Iran, the Middle East, or the Strait of Hormuz. However, the question is, will Trump be able to do that? Will Iran let him walk away? And, you know, we've seen over the last, you know, several days, you know, Iran is striking, you know, cargo ships moving through the Strait of Hormuz. They're trying to impose a toll regime. This is a hardline regime led by a mullah who was severely injured by an American strike, whose father was killed. I think he has a lot of incentive to extract a political price against Trump. So I think, if I were to bet, I think Iran is not going to let Trump walk away so easily. I think they're going to continue to provoke, to strike, and try to embarrass the president. I think ultimately the Iranians, they want to hurt Trump politically. And by not letting this war end neatly, I think that's how they hurt Trump politically. So I think certainly you're right. Trump wants to declare victory and walk away. And I think most Americans, you know, probably don't care that much as to what's happening in the Middle East. But I think Iran's going to find a way to keep this conflict and this situation very much on the table, to say nothing of Israel and its allies, who are not at all happy with the outcome here. And I think they're going to find a way to make their voices heard in American politics, you know, as they're effective in doing.
1: Alexander, how can folks find you on the socials?
0: Well, I'm on X at Alexander Bolton. That's at Alexander Bolton. And you can also, of course, read me at thehill.com.
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3: ABC News, I'm Dave Packer. Desperate rescue efforts continue in Venezuela, where a week after back-to-back earthquakes, the death toll has reached nearly 2,300. With little government help, many families are digging with their own hands to find loved ones. 12-year-old Carlos was rescued after 5 days. His cousin, Mayra Herdina, in Miami, calling it a miracle.
4: There's all this bittersweet feeling of happiness because he's alive, but also knowing there's people still there calling out for help.
3: Authorities in Ohio say it was the worst they've ever seen. 16 children found in squalor in one home in Vinton County, east of Cincinnati. 4 people facing multiple felony charges for child endangerment. 2 people climbing to the top of the spire at the Empire State Building today, where they proposed. Now they're facing a long list of charges. The U.S. men's national team made history tonight at the World Cup, beating Bosnia and Herzegovina 2-0. It's the first time that the U.S. has moved on from the first knockout round since the beginning of 2022.
5: WSVA's local AccuWeather for Harrisonburg and the Shenandoah Valley clear for the rest of your Wednesday. Tonight's low 70. Tomorrow, mostly sunny, hot, and humid. The high for Thursday, 94. Tomorrow night, clear, low 72. Partial sunshine, remaining very hot and humid on Friday with a high 99 and a high 95 Saturday. I'm AccuWeather forecaster Andy Robb on WSVA.
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0: for Talk 99.7 WTN, and I'm always honored to fill in for McGraw here on America at Night. The phone number 844-262-4729. You can call, text, or leave a voicemail. Chet Love is a veteran Republican strategist who, I'm sure it pains him to say, as a Republican strategist, it's a quote, "I'm a Republican. I don't like Gavin Newsom, but he deserves credit on this issue." Chet Love, welcome to America at Night.
1: Thank you so much. It's great to be here.
0: So let's talk about this. You bring up a point that, and I will tell you, I'm not ashamed to say I'm an unabashed conservative, but you do bring up a point that I've been saying for a long time. If somebody does something right, give them credit regardless of party. I'm all about that. Gavin Newsom has a lot of failings, but you say that Republicans could actually learn something from Gavin Newsom on dealing with pollution and what is called cap and invest. In layman's terms, what can Republicans learn here?
1: Yeah, first of all, I think all Republicans can learn is about America first. The idea that we're so caught up in party tribalism is what's hampering the party and, quite frankly, hampering America. Look, at the end of the day, I've never been a fan of Gavin Newsom. I've definitely had criticisms of him, and I've done that on TV and some of his policies. But we have to put that aside to really focus on what policies are best for Americans. And so what you see in terms of an issue like cap and invest is that it's a policy that is looking at pollution and simply saying, hey, from a pollution standpoint, let's use more market-based incentives where polluters are going to pay their fair share, and those benefits are then reallocated back into the market to invest in projects that benefit the overall community. These are better solutions than sort of the typical top-down academic wagging the finger that you see from a lot of these liberals that typically come down the pike.
0: Well, and you're talking about, you know, it's cap and trade, it's now cap and invest. And so what it seems like here is that Gavin Newsom is using market forces to incentivize these companies to go clean, emit less greenhouse gases. As you said, not a sort of government cram down, but more like the message of, listen, if you want to make money, do this. You can make money, and we can pass those savings on to Californians as well.
1: That's right. I mean, and it gets away from these unfinished boondoggles and sky-high costs that end up facing the average consumer when you have the typical top-down mandates that are coming from liberals. We need to have more market-based solutions. And if a Democrat is willing to do that and implementing that, we should give that person kudos.
0: I thought it was interesting. You mentioned in the article, and I was surprised by this. I will admit, I'm 58. Some people would call that old. I choose not to think that way, but whatever. 40% of younger Republicans, you say, believe that humans are the primary cause of climate change. Now, you do point out it's not a massive priority for them, but they do believe that climate change exists and that humans are the primary cause. But, you know, young Republicans, like all Republicans, we care more about the economy and borders and jobs and such. But, you know, that does tell you that they accept that climate change is happening and they want solutions. Now, I'm not married to coal or fracking and all that, but, you know, if wind turbines and solar power are cleaner and they work and they can be done cost effectively, I'm all for it. And you're saying that Newsom is doing some things right on energy production as well.
1: That's right. And so when you see organizations like the American Conservation Coalition, which is a group of young conservatives created by a guy named Benji Backer, you'll see that a lot of people are really looking at how do you engage with this area of climate. You have other guys like C.J. Pearson, who's been a darling of the conservative movement in terms of MAGA and hosts a lot of great parties to celebrate Donald Trump. He's talked about solar and wind as well. And so what you see in terms of the grid –

0: what you've seen in California is that they've been able to deploy renewables and be able to do, you know, storage while not having blackouts, while being able to maintain stability on the grid. And these investments that are being done, again, are not coming from these top-down, you know, green scam mandates. They're really being driven by market-based solutions. And that we've seen in states like Texas, even where a significant amount of the new energy that's coming on is coming from renewable energy. And so Texas is definitely not a state that's going to be buying into the green scam. They're simply looking at the technology and saying, this makes sense. It's the fastest way for us to get more energy on the grid. And so we're going to invest in this technology in addition to all of the other types of technology and energy. And that's the great thing about what President Trump is doing. He's unleashing all energy with all of the above strategy to allow America to win.
1: You know, one of the other things that you mentioned in this article is that Gavin Newsom is trying to deal with Medi-Cal, which is California's Medicaid program. So you Yep. said that Newsom is freezing enrollments for certain groups and reinstating asset tests for seniors and the disabled. So I'm curious to know, who are the groups that are being frozen, and what about these asset tests? Is it to save money?
0: Well, yeah, it's just, of course it's to save money. What you saw in California, and this is, again, what makes these things hysterical, is that while we saw Democrats on the Hill in the federal government jumping up and down and screaming and saying President Trump is taking away people's health care and Republicans don't care about Americans, Gavin Newsom has been quietly implementing the exact same policies that yeah. President Trump did in the Big Beautiful Bill. Because why? Because they're practical. Hey, people should actually have to work. Surprise, surprise. So what Gavin did is, yeah, he went down the route of the crazy rabbit hole. They put a bunch of undocumented immigrants on their Medi-Cal program. It ballooned the budget. It was completely out of control. And so what do you do as a governor? You don't get to just print money like the federal government does. You actually have to be responsible in your state and manage your budget. And so what do? They started cutting costs. And they started being more reasonable to put these tests and put these limits. So there's limits for immigrants. There's limits on certain premiums. And so the same sort of pressures and ideas that you saw President Trump do is really the same in terms of what they saw and what they did in California.
1: Yeah, you know, I will tell you, I'm from California. And every time I go back, it's a bigger train wreck. But one of the things that the people that I know in California, now granted they are conservatives like I am, but the way that they interpret what Gavin Newsom has done with Medi-Cal is maybe because of the timing, and you can clarify, but he's put in some of these, the freezing of the enrollments for some of these groups and reinstating the asset test for seniors. And at the same time, he brings

0: we should be having, you know, the EPA administrator, Lee Zeldin, go out and explain to the American people how Republicans over the last year and a half have been able to slash the red tape, reduce these regulations, but we've seen an increase in clean air and clean water in this country. So there's a lot that we should be doing as conservatives to get out the message of the winds and be focusing on these areas and not cede leadership to Democrats in a lot of these key areas.
1: I noticed on your LinkedIn that you went to the University of San Francisco from 2004 to 2008. Is that correct?
0: Yes.
1: Newsom was mayor then. San Francisco was pretty cool back then. Now it's quite different. I would ask, and this is not a gotcha question. I would ask, mm-hmm. have you been back to San Francisco lately or California lately for that matter? It is a really horrible train wreck. How much of that blame do you believe that Gavin Newsom deserves?
0: Oh, I believe Gavin Newsom deserves all of the criticism. And yes, my family lives in California. I've been back to visit California a lot, but I can tell you, I actually had lived for the last several years in Miami, and the number of people who moved from Los Angeles and San Francisco to Miami has been astounding. And they call it the free state of Florida, because what they did during those COVID lockdowns in terms of shutting down not only businesses, but also churches, trying to shut down churches in California, was just ridiculous. And it really hurt the state. And quite frankly, I don't think the state's quite recovered yet.
1: No, I don't think it has either. And as I said, the last time I was in California is the last time I'm going to be in California. All right. Coming up, Chet Love, Republican strategist. I'm going to read a passage from your article, and we're going to talk about where folks can find the article, because I really enjoyed it. But you talk about how Republicans need to take notice. And you talk about how Republicans are beating the dead horse of the radical socialist left. I want to pick up this conversation with that quote from your book straight ahead, from your article straight ahead. My name is Dan Mandis. Got a lot more straight ahead. This is America at Night. Coming up next.
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6: My name is Dan Mandis in for McGraw, and Chet Love, Republican strategist, is joining us. And we're talking about an article that he wrote in the Washington Star saying that Republicans could learn a thing or two from Gavin Newsom. He didn't like that he's saying it, but he is saying it. And Chet, in the article, you say this: Republicans should take notice. While some members of my party continue to double down on a gin up the base strategy, beating the dead horse of the radical socialist left, Newsom is successfully executing a strategy of triangulation. You say, I expect by 2028, measurable data will show success and scalability, which will position Newsom as a top presidential contender with a market-oriented track record behind him. I find that interesting. Basically, what you're saying is that he's going to come across by 2028 as more of a moderate Democrat, with some aspects of his record that would appeal to moderate Republicans or maybe independents. Is that what I'm reading?
7: Absolutely. I mean, we've seen that. I mean, with the recent when he started his podcast, coming out and having Charlie Kirk, may he rest in peace, on his podcast talking about these issues, where he's moved further to the right on some of the more crazy positions that Democrats have had, for instance, around having boys in girls' sports. He's altered on those positions, and Gavin Newsom is moving further to the right to appeal more to the independent base, as we've seen more and more people in this country who are moving away from partisanship. They're not identifying as Republicans or as Democrats. They're quite frankly identifying as independents, or they just decline to stay. And so to win in 2028, it's going to take a broader coalition of individuals than what we were able to muster in 2024 under President Trump.
6: All right, Chet, let me ask you, you mentioned that Republicans are, quote, beating the dead horse of the radicalist, the radical socialist left. I guess my question would be, is it a dead horse given today's headlines? I mean, we've got these Democrat socialists who want open borders and health care for all and defunding the police. They're anti-business, have a hatred for millionaires and billionaires. And literally, they say that the millionaires and billionaires should not exist. Mamdani in New York just got three of these lunatics into the House of Representatives. So I guess my question is it a dead horse?

0: given today's headlines. That's part one of the question, and I apologize for the two-part question. But the second part of that question, is Gavin Newsom going to be too moderate for these Democrat socialists?
1: Yeah, well, so I think the major focus that we have to continue to look at is the American voters. Why is the American voter buying in to democratic socialism? Number one, they don't actually know what democratic socialism is. If you ask the average everyday American, what is democratic socialism? They have no idea. But what they do understand is that they feel like these people are going out and they're not the status quo and they're fighting for them. And that's, I think, the most important takeaway for us as conservatives is we need to be doing more of that. That's initially why MAGA got started, was to say that traditional conservatives weren't doing enough. We were not getting out there and really touching base with the average worker in America. And President Trump was able to connect with those individuals and get them to turn out and vote. But the party has to continue to do more. And the fact that you have such a crazy group of people that if anybody went online and looked at their website where these guys have literally voted that says we don't believe in a country, we want completely open borders, we're more focused on our globalist agenda than we are actually focusing on American citizens. And for people to still entertain that just shows, again, that there's a lack of leadership from the conservative movement and messaging around how our vision for America is going to help these people in a very difficult time in their life.
0: All right, I've got a minute left, so I'm going to ask you this question. And Chet Love, Republican strategist, thank you for being here. So you're Republican. The two main candidates right now for the Democrats, Kamala Harris, Gavin Newsom. Who would you rather the Republicans face in 2028 in the general election for the White House? Whoever the Republican candidate will be, Marco, J.D. Vance, but who would you rather see that person face, Gavin Newsom or Kamala Harris?
1: Oh, that's easy. That's an easy one. We'd rather face Kamala. We've already won.
0: There you go. All right, Chet, how can people follow you on the socials?
1: Yeah, please. It's Chet Is Love at Instagram, X, TikTok, and welcome the conversations online.
0: All right, Chet, thank you very much for joining us here on America at Night. My name is Dan Mandis in for McGraw-Milhaven. Always appreciate the opportunity to fill in. You can follow me on the socials as well at Dan Mandis Show. Got a lot more straight ahead on America at Night.

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3: 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It's 11 o'clock. From ABC News, I'm Dave Packer. It was brazen, and police say it was reckless.
4: Two masked daredevils scaled the very tip of the Empire State Building, nearly 1,500 feet in the air. The man and woman dressed in black and wearing masks casually balanced at the top of that antenna. No tethers, no net, just a gusty wind and a dizzying drop. Police identifying that couple as Angela Nikolaou and Ivan Kuznetsov, Russian nationals who documented the whole thing. Specially trained officers with helmets and harnesses meeting the couple on their descent and taking them into custody.
3: ABC's Aaron Katursky. For half the country, extreme heat right through the holiday weekend. Triple-digit temperatures feeling like it's even hotter than that. Midwest to the East Coast. A horrific scene in Hamden, Ohio. 16 children, 18 months to 18 years old, rescued from a small home. Authorities say they were found living in deplorable conditions. Fenton County Sheriff Ryan Kane.
5: Most of our livestock was kept in better conditions than the children. It was extremely high presence, I'm sure, of bacterial and human feces. It was just a disgusting scene.
3: The children's parents and grandparents arrested. The Federal Reserve will stay independent. That from new Fed Chair Kevin Warsh to the European Central Bank Forum in Portugal.
6: We've been an independent central bank for a very long time. We're going to be an independent central bank at this moment, and you're going to see no changes on that.
3: President Trump traveled to North Dakota today to attend an opening of the Teddy Roosevelt Library. The trip, one of the first, in fact, it was the first on the new Air Force One for him, which was given to the president by Qatar. The president happy with the gift.
7: He said to Boeing, what's the best one? They said, this is the best plane ever built, and you're going to have the privilege of flying it, and I have a privilege also of flying it, but this is the first flight.
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3: The CDC reports a record number of West Nile virus cases for this time of year. A new law taking effect in California concerns sell-by dates on food.
10: Many of us throw out food when it ages beyond the sell-by date, but food companies say that date does not mean the product has gone bad or that it's unsafe to eat, but it's an indicator to stores so they know peak freshness. It can confuse consumers, and now as part of a new law here in California, sell-by labels are illegal on food packaging. Now, food manufacturers and retailers will have to use standardized wording of best if used by for peak quality and used by labels for product safety if a product cannot be consumed after that date.

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1: It's a cruel summer for business owners around Madison Square Garden.
2: As recently as the Knicks game, when Trump came, that day they told us customers to be allowed as long as they said they were going to the bar. And then they blockaded everything and let nobody hear. And we sat with full staff, more than usual, for the Knicks playoff game, and hardly anybody in the bar. We're hoping the same doesn't happen again this weekend.
1: Bar owner Michael O'Brien calls the street closures and added security for what could be the Taylor Swift-Travis Kelce wedding ridiculous. Actor Danny Glover revealing that he's living with Alzheimer's disease. The Lethal Weapon star telling NBC News he's been seeing a decline in his speech, movements, and memory since he was diagnosed in 2023. Dave Packer, ABC News.
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4: 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Augusta County Sheriff Donald Smith has reaffirmed his support for Second Amendment rights as court orders prevent an assault weapon ban from taking effect in Virginia. In an open letter to residents, Smith states he believes law-abiding citizens have the right to be well-armed and to protect themselves, their families, and their community, and that he will not enforce gun control laws that interfere with those constitutional rights. Recreational sales of marijuana have cleared the state budget, allowing for sales to begin July 1st of 2027. The budget was enacted yesterday and will allow up to 350 cannabis shops to open in the Commonwealth. State regulators will be allowed to accept applications for retail licenses beginning in February of next year. The new law also increases Virginia's possession limit from 1 ounce to 2 ounces. The Old Dominion is expected to generate about $51 million in revenue with the excise tax on top of sales tax for marijuana in just the first year. For WSVA News, I'm Carolyn Unger.
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6: 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By the way, I do host a morning show in Nashville, Tennessee, Super Talk 99.7 WTN. You can find the radio station there on all the socials as well. On that show, I like talking to a guy named Matthew Hurt, and he's appeared with me here on America at Night before. Matthew, always great to have you on. In real life, you work with the Leadership Institute teaching young adults about conservatism, politics, and leadership. Matthew, always great to have you on. And it's interesting because you just got back from Miami, where you were, you know, hanging out with a bunch of soccer fans, watching, of course, all of the soccer matches, whatever. I'm not into the soccer thing, but you've been talking to a lot of people from other countries, Scotland, if I'm not mistaken, who are getting to know America for the first time. I want to talk to you about that, but you just reminded me of something in text, that it was on this date in 1776, the Continental Congress met to debate whether or not we could declare independence. And apparently they did not have unanimous support on July 1st of 1776. Talk about that, because we've come a long way.
7: Dan, I am so excited to be with you on this such an important program as we celebrate America's 250th anniversary. And what a lot of people don't realize is that most colonists were not bought in to the idea of independence. And even up to this day, July 1st of 1776, even the delegates of the Second Continental Congress who were gathered in Philadelphia, they were unanimous in their agreement to separate their relationship, our relationship, from Great Britain. And this is something that I'm on the banks of the Potomac right now. I live in Arlington, Virginia, but I'm in D.C. for the weekend, and I watched

0: Young Washington a couple of weeks ago, a great movie by Angel Studios about George Washington through the French and Indian War. And I've been overcome with emotion again as we celebrate this historic anniversary, because going into on this day, Richard Henry Lee of Virginia said that these colonies should and ought to be independent states, and the state of what ultimately became the state of Delaware, New York, and even Georgia were not completely on board with this. So it's fascinating to reread our history, and I think so many of the listeners of this program already know, but should be reminded that this wasn't a done deal, even in the days leading up, and it was only until July 2nd, tomorrow, that Thomas Jefferson took these ideas and wrote them down in the Declaration of Independence that were then agreed upon by the 56 signers over the course of the next month. Of course, we use July 4th, and we will all celebrate our independence on Saturday, but it was not a done deal, and it wasn't even done on July 4th, and it was not even certain 3 days before. It's absolutely fascinating history about our founding, and it's so important to consider as we celebrate America's 250th anniversary.
1: Yeah, it's funny, Matthew Hurt, because I'm sitting here listening to you talk about the political battle that was going on about the time they did not have unanimous support. I kid you not, the first thing I thought of was, well, if that was today, they'd find some federal judge to block it. But let's talk about the 250th, America 250. You're in Washington, D.C. I saw a headline. I didn't even bother to read it, to be perfectly honest, because I'm just so sick of the anti-Trump stories. But the conversation was about low attendance at the America 250 celebration in Washington, D.C. I have no idea. From your vantage point, what does the attendance look like? What does the celebration look like? And what is going on there in D.C.?
0: Well, here's the deal, Dan. And you broadcast out of Nashville, Tennessee, and I know that. If you were a tourist to Washington, D.C., there is a near 100% chance that you find yourself on the National Mall where the Great American State Fair is taking place right now. And I went there Monday. I went there earlier this week, and I had a great time. I stopped into the Tennessee booth. I stopped into the South Carolina booth. And there are great patriotic Americans from across the country who are advertising what it means to be a great Tennessean, a great Coloradan, a great Arizonan. And it's so cool to see what is happening in Washington, D.C. for the listeners who have never been before. And I encourage you to come. There are so many great things to see in Washington, D.C., but there are so many people who come during the summer, and so many people, as I saw on Monday, came through the Great American State Fair to see. And NBC reported on Sunday that this is not a Donald Trump, a President Trump event. This feels like a celebration of America. So there are some people out there in some states that want to make this about President Trump, and it's silly and ridiculous. Most people who are attending the Great American State Fair do not see this as a political event. They don't see it as an event promoted by President Trump. They see it as a way to celebrate their statehood in America. And especially during the summer, so many people come through, and I can't quite communicate it to you, Dan, or to the listeners, how overwhelming it is to have lived here for 17 years as just a guy from Middle Tennessee, but to see so many people say, we came to Washington, D.C. this summer to celebrate America's greatness, and that's what we're doing. It's been absolutely overwhelming.
1: Well, the crazy thing is, you know, not that anybody really wanted to see Milli Vanilli, but we had all of these musicians that pulled out of performing at the event because they claimed that it would be a Donald Trump event and all these other things. And you just said, and the media is now reporting, no, it's not a Donald Trump event. It is a celebration of America. So glad you're having a great time. The World Cup in Miami, you were in Miami. You were around a bunch of folks. Was it from Scotland, if I remember right?
0: They were from Scotland. I was in Miami over the weekend, and of course, Americans

0: don't pay attention for the most part to football, what they call it football, but soccer is what we call it. But Americans have been intensely hospitable to our international visitors. And so I was in Miami over the weekend. Scotland played in Miami. I don't think they were accustomed to the weather, but I also don't think they were accustomed to American hospitality. And I was at a place a couple nights in a row where Scottish guys from age 21 to 71 were getting gathered to watch the games, and universally everyone came up to me and said, either we haven't been to the States or it's our first time in decades, and Americans are so hospitable. What I've seen over the last few weeks in Dallas and Boston and in California and in Florida is that we have this welcoming nature to us, and it's not, you don't find it anywhere else in the world. And so these Europeans who are standoffish and not always hospitable have come to a country where they've now been welcomed in and felt like they're part of the community. And it's been absolutely cool, especially, again, hearkening back to America's 250th anniversary. Like, we have this tremendous opportunity to talk about how great America is. And Scots and people from other parts of Europe and from Africa and from around the world are here in the United States, and they feel that. It isn't just a singular interaction with somebody at a restaurant or somebody at the grocery store. It has been an overwhelming interaction that they've had with people time and time again as they've spent 2 or 3 or 4 weeks in the country in multiple different cities and states.
1: I love that. And I love that, you know, we're being so hospitable. I think that's great. No, I have no interest in soccer or football or whatever you want to call it. I'm not interested in that. But I am interested in people coming from other countries and coming here temporarily to enjoy our hospitality, then going home. But I do like how they are very vocal in their appreciation of everything that America has to offer. Sadly, that appreciation is not shared by some communities that live in this country. More with Matthew Hurt is coming up next. Matthew, coming up next, I do want to talk about some politics of the day. I just had in the previous hour, I don't know if you heard it, but I had an interview with a guy named Chet Love, and a really good guy, really smart guy. But he's talking about Gavin Newsom and how Republicans could learn a thing or two from Gavin Newsom. I'm going to talk about that and a whole lot more straight ahead. This is, my name is Dan Mandis. This is America at Night in from McGraw-Milhaven. Got a lot more straight ahead.
2: America at Night with McGraw-Milhaven, where the nation comes to talk.
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4: 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You can call, text, or leave a voicemail. 844-2-McGraw. And I host a morning show in Nashville, Tennessee. Super Talk 99.7 WTN. Matthew Hurt is a guy that I talk to on my local show in Nashville. And I call him my grassroots political analyst in real life. Matthew, you work with the Leadership Institute, teaching young adults about conservatism, politics, and leadership. So I was talking about how, Matthew, I had an interview with a guy named Chet Love. He's a Republican strategist. He wrote an article talking about how Republicans could learn a thing or two from Gavin Newsom. I'll spare you all the details, but it was a good conversation. I thought you could go to AmericaNightLive.com and check out that conversation for yourself. But one of the things that he said, and I thought it was interesting in the article, is he said that 40%, because you're somebody who talks to a lot of these younger Republicans, younger conservatives, he says that 40% of younger Republicans believe that humans are the primary cause of climate change. Now, I thought that was interesting. It's not a massive priority for younger Republicans. But according to this poll, they believe that climate change is happening and that humans are the primary cause of it. You work with a lot of these young Republicans. What do you think about that? Has that been your experience?
5: You know, Dan, that's a great question. And I do think that young people, if you were to separate young people from older people in the political space, young people are idealistic and older people, and it hurts to say this, but older people are jaded by politics. So young people believe and think about things in a different way. One of the things that I've seen is that when it comes to saving the environment and green energy and nuclear energy and all the opportunities, is there's a really great organization that is reaching out to young people on college campuses and communities across the country, and it's called the American Conservation Coalition. They go by ACC. If you believe that you should be able to hike, that national parks are important, that that energy conservation or environmental conservation is important, but you're conservative, this is the group for you. I believe that we should conserve where we can. I'm conservative because I want to conserve our traditions, our ideals, our values, our principles, but I also want to conserve the environment. And the way to do that is to ensure that property rights are respected and enshrined in the rule of law, but also that we approach energy consumption with an eye toward an all-of-the-above approach. One of the things that Europe has gotten right, and I know before the break we talked about a little bit about Europe in the context of football and soccer, one of the things that France has gotten right in particular is the pursuit of nuclear energy. Nuclear energy is overwhelmingly safe. It does not impact, by and large, the environment, and it provides robust access to energy options for its users. Now, France has embraced that. Some of Western Europe has embraced that, but the United States has shut down on that. But what the leftists who run the environmental, who make the argument for the environment from their end, socialists, communists, and environmentalists do, is they say we should live in a state of nature where humans have zero impact on the environment. Well, that's never going to happen. What they actually mean is that we should live in the Stone Age, that we shouldn't consume natural resources, that science is stagnant, and we will never create an opportunity for whatever comes next in energy consumption. And so there are really great right of center groups who speak to this and speak to young people in particular on college campuses.

0: and in communities. It's an important issue. You know, I believe that we should leave a community, we should leave an environment better than we found it. And many conservatives believe that. What the far left believes is that there's a top-down approach where we don't consume energy, where we don't explore alternatives, and where we have things like solar and wind, which are just unreliable. So I generally agree with the argument that the gentleman made in the last hour, but I do think that there are opportunities and alternatives that anyone can embrace if we enshrine property rights and respect for the environment in the rule of law and move forward that way.
1: All right, real quick, Gavin Newsom. So with the direction of the Democrats now, basically they're the Democratic Socialists. You want to call them communists, that's fine as well. But they won those three houses in the three House seats in New York. You now have another one in Colorado named, I think it's Melo Carros, beat a 30-year incumbent named Diana DeGette. So, I mean, is Gavin Newsom going to be radical enough for the Democrats in 2028? And I've got about a minute.
0: The short answer is no, Dan. Democratic Socialists have won in New York. They've won in Pennsylvania. They've won in Colorado. The answer to this question is they win down ballot. We should be concerned about it, and Americans should be concerned based on our founding. But it is important for people who believe in freedom and opportunity to say these people are radical. We must, advance the ideals of free societies, of freedom and opportunity. And the Democratic Socialists want more control and less opportunity.
1: Matthew, how can people find you on the socials?
0: I'm on X at Matthew Hurt, MATTHEWHURTT.
1: All righty. You can find me. Thank you, Matthew. You can also find me on the socials at Dan Mandis Show. I host a morning show in Nashville, Tennessee, Super Talk 99.7. WTN will be doing open lines in the next hour, 844-262-4729, 844-2-McGraw. You can call, text, or leave a voicemail. Got a lot more straight ahead.
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6: ABC News, I'm Dave Packer. 160 million Americans in the danger zone for life-threatening heat. ABC's Rihanna Nally with the scorching temperatures for America's 250th birthday.
7: D.C. feeling like 110, Philly 107, and Syracuse feeling like 111 degrees. New York City's heat index 102 degrees. Just north of New York City, a group of nearly 20 ROTC cadets on their way home from camp rushed to hospitals after their bus lost AC in Goshen, New York.
6: A death-defying publicity stunt. Two people in masks climbing to the very top of the Empire State Building spire today, unfurling a peace banner at 1,450 feet in the air as the world watched. Getting engaged, then getting arrested. 16 children rescued from a small Ohio home living in deplorable conditions held in a 12 by 12 room for the last 4 years, the youngest child.

0: 18 months old. 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
1: WSVA's local AccuWeather for Harrisonburg and the Shenandoah Valley clear for the rest of your Wednesday. Tonight's low 70. Tomorrow, mostly sunny, hot, and humid. The high for Thursday, 94. Tomorrow night, clear, low 72. Partial sunshine, remaining very hot and humid on Friday with a high 99 and a high 95 Saturday. I'm AccuWeather forecaster Andy Robb on WSVA.
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9: Welcome back to America at Night. My name is Dan Mandis in for McGraw-Millhaven. Always appreciate the opportunity to have great conversations like this one. This is a problem, a situation that impacts, sadly, a lot of people. Dr. Joshua Coleman is joining us. He is author of Rules of Estrangement, Why Adult Kids Cut Ties and How to Heal That Conflict. Now, this is something that I know three people in my circle of friends, Dr. Coleman, who have been abandoned or estranged from their adult children. This is something that seems to be happening more and more, so I've just got to ask you. And by the way, by the end of this interview, folks, if this is something that you are impacted by, we're going to tell you how to reconnect with your kids. But Dr. Coleman, why is this happening so much more these days?
10: Well, you know, I think in the past half century, Dan, we've really changed the meaning of family, because really for millennia and still in many other cultures, we had the idea that family's forever, honor thy mother and thy father, respect thy elders. And then beginning in the 1960s and really on into the present, we've replaced that with the idea that personal happiness is the most important thing, mental health, identity, politics, therapy, have all really replaced that kind of moral framework of what governs family life, so that today, if you're not, you know, if you have complaints about your parent, you're kind of freed up to feel like, well, not only can I cut them off, but I should cut them off, because if I don't, then I'm not really kind of living my full life in one form or another.
9: But let me ask you, I mean, a lot of people have said this is an epidemic. I believe that it's an epidemic just based on my own personal experiences with my circle of friends. But How bad is it out there?
10: I would say it's bad. You know, 27% of adults over the 18 are estranged from a family member. 26% of dads are estranged from an adult child. They're 22% more likely to be estranged from a daughter. Divorce is a huge

0: cause. Between 10 to 15% of mothers are estranged from an adult child. So those are pretty worrying statistics from where I live.
1: Yeah, and obviously it is a situation that impacts the parent, and you've spent your entire, you know, your entire life or your entire adult life of perhaps raising this child, only to have that child be estranged from you. As yeah. they get older, you don't get to see your adult son or daughter. You don't get to interact with their children either. It really is a tragedy for a lot of folks. And so what are the triggers? Are we talking about disagreements in politics? Are we talking about situations where it's abusive? Is it they don't really get along for whatever reason? I mean, what's the problem?
0: Yeah, well, there's a number of different pathways to estrangement. One is, you know, a history of the parent being abusive or, you know, badly neglectful when the child was young or as an adult. But that's not, you know, people often think, oh, if you're estranged, you must have done something terribly wrong. But in fact, that's not the case. For some, it is the case, but that isn't even the majority. Others might become estranged because the adult child marries somebody and they don't like their in-laws. And they say, choose them or me. You can't have both. That's remarkably common. Divorce is a huge pathway to an estrangement, particularly if one of the parents poisons the child against the other parent, what we call parental alienation. Again, sadly common. Therapy today, Instagram influencers, social media influencers who don't know the parent, but are making all kinds of judgments and diagnoses about the parent, and then saying that the adult child would be better off without the parent. That's a common pathway. Political differences. I did a survey with the Harris poll last year. We published it in Time magazine and found that a significant percentage of young adults cut off their parents because of political differences. That's completely new. Mental illness, addictions on the part of the parent, certainly, but also on the part of the adult child. So there's a bunch of different pathways to an estrangement. So it is not just abusive parents. There's a lot of loving, decent, caring parents being estranged today for all these other reasons.
1: One of the things, and I wrote this down as you were talking, and you talked about emotional abuse, verbal abuse, these kinds of things. But I think part of my question would be, what if a parent is accused of being verbally abusive, but he or she really wasn't, but that's how the adult child perceived it as a child? Maybe it's just a strict parent. In other words, you know, the whole conversation as far as somebody who is abusive is really seem to expand these days. I think that there's younger generation of adults are, I'm just going to say it, incredibly sensitive, and they don't like to be told what to do. They don't like to be told that they're bad. And so a parent who is trying to do his or her job can be accused of being abusive when in reality, they're just trying to tell their kids, no, man, you're just off track.
0: Yeah, well, we are at a moment where there was a study done 2016 by an Australian psychologist who found that in the past three decades, there has been an enormous expansion of what we now label as traumatic, abusive, neglectful, and harmful behavior. And what that means is that the generations are kind of talking past each other. You know, where younger generations are more likely to assign behavior as being abusive, harmful, traumatizing to parents who's in their generation would have not considered it that way. And, you know, my perspective on that is sort of a good news, bad news there. The good news is that, you know, there's probably behaviors that should have been labeled as abusive in the past for older generations that weren't. The bad news is that a lot of behaviors that are now getting labeled as abusive or traumatizing are just kind of the normal slings and arrows of family life, that all conflicts should not be viewed as abusive. But if you're a parent and your adult child is cutting you off for that reason, you have to understand that nothing compels an adult child to have a relationship with that parent beyond that adult child's desire. It's not like the old days or the way it still exists in other cultures where there's a lot of social pressure to stay in relationship with that parent. So what that means is that parents do have to work harder to empathize and not to get into the rightness or wrongness of it, and to say, okay, well, I wasn't aware that you experienced that as abusive, but I'm glad that you let me know. And if, you know, can we work on that together in therapy, or do you have more memories, not to prove them wrong, but to show that you can understand and you're willing to kind of meet them where they are.

0: where they are, because nothing happens without that kind of a conversation.
1: One of the things that I feel like people have experienced, I've done talk shows on this, of course, and a lot of parents will say, I had no idea that my son or daughter was thinking of going no contact. And then suddenly I get a letter, I get a text. Are there maybe warning signs that a parent might look for where, oh gosh, my adult son or daughter may be going no contact, I need to try to reconnect before it's too late?
0: Yeah, well, it's a good question. I mean, one of the things I think parents need to attend to is the way that childhood has become a much more important determinant of how younger adults think about themselves. So it's not unusual for a young adult to come to the parents and say, well, I've learned in therapy that whatever, you were an emotionally immature parent, or I was neglected by you, or I was parentified, or whatever. And the parent, you know, kind of understandably responds defensively or aggressively or tries to prove them wrong. And, you know, if enough of those conversations go south, then the adult child might just say, well, screw it, I can't talk to you. You're not interested in how I think or feel. So really learning how much the culture has changed and the way that adult children are wanting a very different kind of a relationship and conversation with a parent than parents, you know, particularly boomer and Gen Xers, ex-parents had with their own parents, really getting clear about that and kind of accepting that those are the new rules of engagement is really important, because sometimes the adult child is really saying, look, something in our relationship has to change. They may not say or else, but they may be saying for a long time, look, it really bothers me the way that you do or don't do X, Y, or Z. And the parent's like, oh, get over it, or don't worry about it, or, you know, whatever, until the adult child feels like, well, I guess you just don't care. You're hopeless. So I'm just going to go out. I'm going to go no contact.
1: And it's awful, especially when there's a parent that is shocked when suddenly they get that text or they get that letter. More with Dr. Joshua Coleman, author

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5: Welcome back to America at Night. My name is Dan Mandis. In for McGraw-Milhaven, Dr. Joshua Coleman is joining us. He is author of The Rules of Estrangement, Why Adult Kids Cut Ties, and How to Heal That Conflict Between a Parent and Their Adult Child. We talked in the previous segment, Doctor, about how this really is a growing epidemic. So now the question is, we've gone through why it is, and there's so many different reasons. I could do an entire hour with you. There's a lot of reasons why the adult kids are disconnecting with their parents. But have you found that most of these parents want to reconnect with their kids? And how do they do that?
6: Yeah, I think the vast majority of parents want to because it just feels so hurtful. And in general, when an adult child cuts out contact with a parent, they also deny access to the grandchildren, even those grandparents who were doing a good job as grandparents. So, you know, the main tool towards reconciliation is the parents' capacity to take responsibility and find the kernel, if not the bushel of truth, in the child's complaints, and being willing to kind of change or to accommodate the adult child in terms of the kind of relationship that they want. So I often see letters from adult children saying, well, you need to respect my boundaries, or I don't like how you are with my kids, et cetera. You know, and if a parent is just going to ignore that or not respond to that or continue to be demanding, or to say, well, no, I didn't really hurt you, or, you know, you're just being overly sensitive, or that never happened as a child, the adult child is just going to feel unseen and unheard. And a parent can reasonably feel like, gosh, I didn't, you know, in my recollection, either that didn't happen or I certainly wasn't traumatizing you. But if the adult child is now saying that's what they felt like at the time, the reconciliation is only going to happen to the extent that the adult child feels like the parent is really trying to grapple with how they impacted that adult child and their willingness to kind of work on themselves going forward. So, you know, that's why today, you know, the past century, therapists, particularly the past half century, therapists have really replaced the clergy in terms of the moral arbiters of who should be kept in our life, who should be kept out of our life, who's a bad person, who's a good person. So younger generations are really very much living in the world of therapy and therapeutic language. And the relationship that parents have to have with their adult children is in many ways based on those kind of principles of, you know, being equal, taking responsibility, being empathic. Those are really the key factors.
5: It sounds like therapists may not always be helping the situation.
6: That's correct. No, I'm the, you know, therapists who never meet with the parent and diagnose the parent, to me, that's unethical, yet it happens all the time. I mean, as soon as a therapist labels a parent, whatever, they're emotionally immature, they're borderline, they're a narcissist, they're a gaslighter, they have just depersonalized that parent. And they've also greenlit an estrangement, because now they're kind of acting like that parent is sort of irredeemable and, you know, why try or why bother? And I've gotten letters from adult children where I've reached out to them about maybe doing family therapy with me and their parent. And they're like, well, my therapist says, you know, my mother's a narcissist and narcissists can't change. You know, and I want to say, well, I'm working with your mom. She's actually actually not a narcissist, and it's also not necessarily true that narcissists

0: bosses can never change. They can't if they, you know, if they're motivated enough. So therapists can do enormous damage that way. They can also overinflate kind of experiences of childhood. They can kind of make it seem like disappointments or hurts or whatever are far more determinative of who that person becomes. We know that, you know, parenting's important, sure, but it's also genetics. It's also peer group. It's also the generation that you're being raised in. It's also socioeconomic class. It's also good luck, bad luck in terms of how we turn out. But in our moment today, people are made to feel like parents are the biggest and most important factor in how people turn out. And actually, the data just doesn't show that.
1: And one of the things that you've said as we wrap this up, a parent, if you want to reconnect with your adult child, what you need to do, you need to write a letter, do some sort of a contact, and don't play the blame game back and forth. And also, don't treat your now adult child as a 15-year-old. Right. Talk to them like they're adults and don't be exactly. defensive and don't be defensive.
0: Yeah. Don't be defensive and don't try to explain it away. Well, it was the divorce. It was your mom. It was, you know, whatever, you know, you have to kind of, it's all about your taking responsibility and showing empathy. Anything short of that is not going to work.
1: Great interview. Dr. Joshua Coleman, the author of Rules of Estrangement, Why Adult Kids Cut Ties and How to Heal That Conflict. Folks can find you on X at Dr. J. Coleman, C-O-L-E-M-A-N. And also you have a website, drjoshuacoleman.com. And Dr. Joshua Coleman, thank you for joining us here on America at Night.
0: My pleasure. It was good to talk to you.
1: I got to tell you that I really appreciated that conversation for a lot of different reasons. You know, I mentioned earlier in the program, I'm not ashamed to say that I'm 58 years old. And I've got, as I said in that interview, I've got three different people in my circle of friends and family who have adult children who have cut ties with their parents. And, you know, the parents, my friends, they're devastated. And one of the things, and I touched on it in the interview, one of the things that I've noticed is that oftentimes therapists simply do not help the situation. Oftentimes it does seem like therapy has changed these days. Now, I'm going to tell you, I'm not a therapist, clearly. I have also not been to therapy. But from what I understand and from what I can tell, you do have this culture in America today, in therapy and otherwise, where there seems to be this focus on, okay, so you need to work on your own self-health and you need to work on your own psychological, you know, whatever. And you know, for me, when you have therapists who just want to play into the feelings and the emotions of their patients and not forcing them to take a look at themselves, but only to make them feel better and help them feel better, regardless as to whether or not they were right or wrong in any given situation, I don't think that they're helping the situation any. And I think that is part of what is going on is the world of psychology and the world of therapists, not all, but we do see sort of this placating of the feelings of the patients. And it's wrong because I hate to tell you, but sometimes these adult kids, they're wrong. And the parents who raised these adult kids, they're just completely disconnected from, and sometimes they're not even really given a reason. It's just, you are cut from my life. And that is heartbreaking. And so then you wonder, gee, why is it more and more young adults are deciding not to have kids? So I think that there is a lot of ramifications to this real trend, this epidemic in society today of adult kids who are cutting ties with their parents. My name is Dan Mandis, right here on America at Night. I'm in for McGraw-Milhaven. Open lines is next, 844-262-4729, 844-2-McGraw.

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2: The 4th of July holiday is a time for family, friends, barbecues, and fireworks. However, every year, thousands of people are injured due to firework-related incidents. The Harrisonburg Fire Department wants to remind the community that the sale, use, or possession of fireworks is illegal in the city of Harrisonburg. Even sparklers are dangerous. They can burn up to 2,000 degrees and can quickly ignite clothing, causing major burns, especially in children. Instead of sparklers, why not give kids glow sticks to celebrate? Additionally, fireworks cause an average of 20,000 fires a year. Due to the lack of rain and high temperatures in our area, this increases the chance of fire due to fireworks use. The safest way to enjoy fireworks is to attend public firework displays organized by trained professionals. So stay safe this 4th of July by grabbing a blanket and a patch of lawn, kick back, and let the experts handle the fireworks shows.
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5: From ABC News, I'm Dave Packer. A horrific discovery inside of an Ohio home where officials say 16 children were rescued from deplorable conditions. Age range from infancy to teenager. Benton County Prosecutor William Archer.
6: We are asking for temporary custody to Job and Family Services. The children are safe. They have been placed. We have some other issues we're still dealing with for their safety, but they are currently in a good situation and are being protected.
5: Four adults who were there have been arrested and pleaded not guilty to criminal charges. President Trump taking his new Air Force One on its maiden flight as he's facing questions about his personal income after making a mandatory financial disclosure.
7: The president's mandatory financial disclosure forms show that in his first year back in office, President Trump pulled in a stunning $2.2 billion in income. Three times more than what he made the year before. Unlike past presidents, President Trump has not put his business into a blind trust. It's being run by his sons, Don Jr. and Eric. $1.4 billion of the money he made last year came from his family's crypto business, which boomed as his administration loosened regulations on the industry.
5: ABC's Rachel Scott. Two people in masks climbing to the very top of the Empire State Building spire Wednesday, unfurling a peace banner at 1,450 feet in the air. The man and woman getting engaged at the top and then getting arrested when they came down. Not their first time doing something like this. They're featured in a Netflix documentary called Skywalkers, A Love Story. The U.S. men's national team headed for the route of 16 in the World Cup after a shutout Wednesday night. ABC's Christian Cordero.
8: A 24-year drought is broken in Northern California.
9: There's the final whistle. Seattle, we're coming.
8: The U.S. men's national team winning their first knockout stage match since 2002 with a win over Bosnia and Herzegovina.
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1: During a European Central Bank forum, Fed Chair Kevin Warsh said the central bank would remain independent and seek to bring down inflation.
2: If there were people in household or the business sector and the financial markets who thought that this central bank was going to be comfortable with an inflation objective above 2%, well, I guess they'd be disappointed.
1: But Warsh declined to say what steps the Fed will take to achieve that goal. Speculation is only growing over what could be happening at New York's Madison Square Garden this weekend.
3: Crews at New York Madison Square Garden are intensely unloading equipment in anticipation for the event of the summer. A law enforcement official briefed on the matter, telling the Associated Press global superstar Taylor Swift and Super Bowl champion Travis Kelce will have their wedding Friday night in that arena. The event is for about 1,000 people and is a 12-hour party beginning with a cocktail hour at 4 o'clock Friday afternoon and scheduled to last until about 4 a.m. Saturday morning.
1: ABC's Morgan Norwood. Tropical storm Douglas has formed in the Pacific Ocean, but the National Hurricane Center says it poses no threat to land. Chinese tech giant Alibaba will pay $600 million to resolve a dispute with the federal government over allegations that it sold and imported illegal pharmaceuticals, controlled substances, regulated chemicals, and pill-making equipment into the U.S. Dave Packer, ABC News.
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6: WSVA is local. AccuWeather weather for Harrisonburg and the Shenandoah Valley. Clear overnight, low 70. Later Thursday, mostly sunny and hot, high 94. Thursday night, clear and humid, low 72. Friday, partial sunshine, very hot with a high 99. And sun and clouds around on Saturday with a high 95 with an afternoon thunderstorm. I'm AccuWeather forecaster Andy Robb on WSVA.
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8: What do I have in common with a couple arrested, dangling on the antenna of the Empire State Building, and hope in the rubble of Venezuela after those two earthquakes? I'm Kate Delaney. First at the top, we always roll into the rundown here on America Tonight. Those chants of USA, USA could be heard from household to household and in public everywhere. I'm telling you, we have the fever. The U.S. holds on for a historic World Cup win over Bosnia-Herzegovina, and they advance to play Belgium. We have the deets coming up on that. It was thrilling. I watched it, of course, from end to end. So at the end, when the U.S. wins, here's what everybody is singing.
9: Country roads, take me home.
8: I love it.
9: To the place.
8: The unofficial anthem after the last big U.S. win. So now the players are singing it, the coach is singing it, thousands of people in the arena where they're playing are singing it. And this happened in Santa Clara up there in San Francisco. Wow, at Levi's Stadium. Just absolutely amazing stuff. Crazy, crazy, crazy. All right, other people who may have been cheering and chanting for the U.S. too during the day were part of too many who found themselves in a heat wave

0: that was stifling, sizzling temperatures. I mean, scary, scary stuff. We're talking about, you know, 110 degrees in New York City, 112 in Philadelphia, 113 in D.C., 161 million people under heat advisories. And we're talking about the kind of heat advisories that are, you better not go outside, basically, unless you have a gallon of water with you and you're just going from point A to point B. And I'm so not kidding about that. When we say extreme heat, this is extreme heat. A lot of it mentioned there in the Northeast, but also in the Midwest and Chicago, they're finding the very same thing. The humidity levels are rivaling, get this, the Amazon rainforest. So it does create life-threatening conditions for so many people. Those cooling centers are so necessary. It's 111 in Nashville, Tennessee. I mean, Amtrak was warning that some trains could operate with reduced speeds Wednesday through Saturday because of the heat advisories in the Northeast, the Southeast, and the Midwest. And there could be a lot of delays from 11 in the morning until 7 o'clock. I looked at a map that I carry around that pops up as an old meteorologist, meaning I did that in the very, very beginning of my career for, you know, maybe 2 seconds. So I saw Jackson, Mississippi, 111. Kansas City, 103. Columbus, Ohio, 107. I mean, the map is dotted with crazy, crazy purple splotches all over the place. So I'm begging you, if you find yourself in these situations, do not stay out for a lengthy amount of time. Even if you think you're okay, trust me, it will catch up with you. This is from somebody who knows what it's like, because it caught up with me once. All right, let's turn to New York. In New York, nobody could pay attention to what was going on in their offices because they were paying attention to the daredevils who climbed to the top of the Empire State Building. This was what they were doing. They were displaying a banner in a really brazen stunt. And, you know, you think of the iconic skyline, and it was a pro-peace banner. And so they were taking selfies, they were taking video, and they were shocking a lot of people. This is a couple that does death-defying things. But after they put out they unfurled this banner. After they did that, then he got down on one knee on the antenna on the top of the Empire State Building. So we're not talking about the observation tower area. We're talking about all the way to the pointy needle that you're climbing up with no net, no anything. And he got down on one knee and proposed. So naturally, the police scurried up. There was an NYPD helicopter that was sent to the building's observation deck. They were clearing visitors, getting everyone out of the way. By the way, specifically, the banner said, "When the power of love beats the love of power, the world knows peace." And that's a reference to a Jimi Hendrix quote. And it was a black banner in white letters. They were dressed in black and they had masks on. And when the police then, two of them, had to find themselves going up into that antenna, this is what it sounded like when they cuffed them and got them down.
1: "Well, you can't be up here. What? All right. All right.
2: No, I'm okay. Yeah.
1: Rob, come on. Give me this.
3: You guys need to be cooperative?
1: Need to cooperate? Matt, you're on?
3: Oh, I'm heading over.
1: Alright, bring her to the other side.
3: It's open over there.
1: Just bring her over there. So he can come down.
3: Just so you're
1: before he goes back up. What language do you guys speak?
2: Russian.
1: Alright.
0: So you heard that. Both face multiple charges, including burglary, reckless endangerment, criminal mischief, criminal trespass, all kinds of things. But they did get engaged. That's what they have in common with me. I got engaged on the top of the Empire State Building. Shocker. But we were not on the antenna on the needle dangling off. We were in the observation deck. He shocked me with that. And it's still working out because 18 years later, we're still married. But very different what

0: these daredevils were doing. All right, we move from that and the shock of it to Iran and the U.S. and where we are today. Indirect conversations in Doha, the president getting on his brand new plane, chatting with a couple of reporters. Here's what he said.
1: As far as things are going, the denuclearization of Iran is moving along well. They've had very good meetings, and we'll see. We hit them very hard for three nights, as you know, but we're getting along very well.
0: All right, so even though there was the back and forth, you know, what are the key takeaways? The meeting in Doha through the mediators between the U.S. and Iranian negotiators made positive progress on issues tied to the Memorandum of Understanding, which we all know was signed a couple of weeks ago, both sides agreeing to continue the discussions in Qatar later on Wednesday, and then the low-level technical talks underway as well, and that has to do with nuclear issues, and those are the key points, of course, one of the key points of the agreement, as you all know. So we move to the fires out west. One of the worst fires is this, the Aspen fire in Colorado. Law enforcement there had thoughts for the families affected.
2: First and foremost, our thoughts are with every family, business owner, rancher, and resident who has been affected by the Aspen Acres fire. We know this has been an incredibly stressful and emotional time. Many people have had to leave their homes, not knowing what they may return to. And I want everyone to know that the safety and well-being of our community remain our highest priority.
0: Yeah, it's insane how many fires are going on. That's a bad one there, too. But they're popping up all over the place in the West. We mentioned days and days ago about the sad story of the three fighters that died along the Colorado-Utah border. And just, you know, some of them a little bit contained, but not enough. On the flip, Venezuela and...
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0: that never goes away. And of course, that became an anthem for President Trump everywhere he was going when he was running the second time around for president, especially. It was played. It still is played in a lot of places that he appears. But Victor Willis, the iconic lead singer, the voice there, founding member of the disco group Village People, has died at the age of 74 after a brief illness, so just shy of his 75th birthday. He has that distinct voice. So YMCA, Macho Man, In the Navy. He co-wrote YMCA, which did become an American cultural phenomenon, sold over 10 million copies, and actually earned a slot in the Library of Congress's National Recording Registry. Did you know they had one? They do, and it's there. And like I said, that became the pre-inauguration rally for President Trump. And still, even today, a lot of times it'll be heard wherever he appears. We move from YMCA to Venezuela. And so on a much more somber note, obviously, the death toll there now, 2,295. And the missing persons crisis is really the thing that has deepened, because people are walking around with photographs. They're trying to talk to people about missing people, nieces and sons and daughters and mothers and, you know, you name whatever the familia, you know, connections are. That's the shock of it, and just trying to search and find those people. And plus, then you still have over 11,000 people who are injured. So this was bad. I mean, you look at any of the pictures and you know it is an absolute catastrophe in its seventh day. And here was what I call Venezuelan hope, because they are still finding survivors. That's why it's so important. The dogs, the cadaver sniffing dogs, the countless people that are out there from all over the world trying to help. And this was Josh Morrison, part of an American rescue team, talking about how difficult it is, but after actually pulling somebody from the rubble.
1: It gets more difficult the farther it goes along, but we treat each rescue, each live hit as if it were, you know, the first one.
0: So what's interesting is there are more than 4,000 international rescuers who are deployed in these areas alongside the 26,000 Venezuelan military and police and firefighters and emergency personnel and all the other supporters. I mean, it's a real humanitarian effort. There's more than 43,000 unresolved missing persons cases where they're looking for people, trying to track them to see, are they missing? Are they alive? Can we find them? So it is very, very sad, no question about it. All right, fireworks. Are you seeing those tents where you live pop up all over the place? I know definitely I'm seeing a lot of fireworks. You know, I'm a fan of fireworks, and I've said this before, and I think the reason why is because as a kid, it was just a memory emblazoned in me. My dad died when I was eight, and one of the things I can remember is going to New York, going to just outside the city and seeing these incredible fireworks. Not like the Macy's fireworks, though, but they were still pretty incredible, right? And I was thinking back on the origins of fireworks, and of course it goes back to China, the earliest form that we know of, 200 BC in China. So what they did then, you think about how sophisticated it is, coming up with the 4th of July and these tents popping up and then going to these huge organized things that we all do where we live, hopefully not in those areas where you've got a serious drought, because that's dangerous, right? But the bamboo stalks would explode with a loud bang when thrown into a fire because of the

air pocket inside, and then 200 BC, it was to ward off evil spirits and bring good luck. But then they started to experiment after that, and they accidentally created gunpowder because they mixed a couple of things, potassium nitrate and sulfur and charcoal, and then they packed it into bamboo or paper tubes, and that was really the first man-made fireworks. And you think of how far fireworks from those way ancient days, how far they've come. So if you're enjoying fireworks somewhere, enjoy the eye candy. I think there's nothing like it. It's one of my favorite holidays, that's for sure, for lots of reasons. It's 250. It's the birth of our nation, of course, and I think that's just part of it. You know, hot dogs, hamburgers, baseball games, fireworks, the whole thing. Time for a little mini mailbag segment. So we're going to start off here. We're going to go to Tucson. And in Tucson, KVOI, 1030 AM, our big, fabulous affiliate there. This one is from Harry. And Harry says, Harry says, Kate, people are making such a big deal over Donald Trump making $2 billion because you have to claim what you've got when you're in office. But I say, oh, well, I mean, that's what the guy, think about Donald Trump and what his life has been like. You think of the Apprentice and all of that. I don't think it's that shocking with all the things that his family's involved in that it would be a big number like $2 billion, especially when you're talking about crypto. Yeah, $1 billion of that, by the way, was on the crypto ventures, because this is the last year you have to have the financial disclosure that you do. So it's the meme coin business and the family's cryptocurrency firm. That's one of the main deals. And then there are royalties from that token, right? The Trump token. And then there was other things related to that pushed that over the top even more. Yeah. I mean, there's not much to say about that. Is it shocking? Is the number shocking to hear the number? I mean, for some reason, it didn't shock me. And I think it's because I knew of the crypto thing. I already knew it was going to be high. That's why, because I was in the know. I knew it was going to be high anyway. And this is what Donald Trump was getting into this. I mean, this was a guy that was definitely about making money, had money, all of that. I mean, we know the origins. We know the story, right? All right, so let's move to this one from, this one is from Brennan. And Brennan is listening to us in Salt Lake City, and that would be KSL Radio 102.7 FM. I am so hooked, and I never was before. I was a kid who played baseball. You always talk about the major four, Kate. That's right. That's what I grew up with. And I'm in my early 40s, but I'm loving watching the World Cup. I'm starting to learn more about the game itself. My young kids don't really play soccer, but we're all loving it. And the U.S., with this latest win, it was just incredible. I mean, 2-0 to move on to the round of 16, their first knockout win in the World Cup since whatever it was, the beginning of the 2000s, has got everybody, I think, believing that the U.S. could go a lot further. And either way, I'm very, very proud of this country and very proud of our warriors on the pitch. Me too. I feel the same way. Absolutely. And it was cool. We have 4th of July. This is like this weekend. And then they're going to play at 8 o'clock on July 6th on Monday against Belgium in Seattle. And that was where they had the win over Australia last month. And it's a rematch of the 2014 World Cup round of 16 when Belgium actually beat the U.S. 2-1 in extra time. So, and the Belgians had their own road. They were losing to Senegal. They were down 2-0 until the final minutes when they struck twice in 3 minutes to even things, and then they scored a penalty in the final minute of extra time to beat Senegal to move on. So you had two really super

0: teams. And I agree. I am really proud of the U.S. and I'm really proud of our players. I am, absolutely. All right, this one is from Trav, who's listening to us, WGCH 1490 AM in Greenwich, Connecticut. And he says, Kate, I think that one of the things that I look at when I look at this great country is through the eyes of all the people who have come here from other countries to watch World Cup games in those 11 different cities you've talked about. When you read about the things that they're attached to, our food, our culture, I think it's such a great display for America. Bravo that the World Cup is being played here. I want more of it. All right, thanks. Meet you all on the flip side.
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1: ABC News, I'm Dave Packard. A horrific discovery inside of an Ohio home where officials say 16 children are rescued from deplorable conditions. Benton County Prosecutor William Archer.
2: We are asking for temporary custody to Job and Family Services. The children are safe. They have been placed. We have some other issues we're still dealing with for their safety, but they are currently in a good situation and are being protected.
1: Four adults who were there have been arrested and pleaded not guilty to criminal charges. President Trump taking his new Air Force One on its maiden flight as he's facing questions about his personal income. A mandatory financial disclosure showing in his first year back in office, Trump pulled in $2.2 billion in income. Two people in masks climbing to the very top of the Empire State Building spire today. The man and woman arrested when they came down. The U.S. men's national team headed for the route of 16 in the World Cup after a shutout Wednesday night. Dave, this is ABC News.
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2: WSVA is a local AccuWeather for Harrisonburg and the Shenandoah Valley. Clear, overnight low 70. Later Thursday, mostly sunny and hot, high 94. Thursday night, clear and humid, low 72. Friday, partial sunshine, very hot with a high 99. And sun and clouds around on Saturday with a high 95 with an afternoon thunderstorm. I'm AccuWeather forecaster Andy Robb on WSVA.
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0: is in our virtual green room. He has had such an interesting career. He worked in publishing and advertising for over 40-plus years. So in that role, art director, graphic designer, illustrator, writer, what I think is really cool is his ties to the New York Times. He has a book, The New York Times Home Repair Almanac, and Tiling the Installation Handbook. I mean, how do you write for the New York Times in the home improvement area? I know growing up in that area, how critical people can be. So to write a column like that for the New York Times would be absolutely amazing. And he's written a novel that we're going to talk about called Werewolf on Madison Avenue. Ed, thanks for joining us.
1: Oh, it's my pleasure. Thank you for inviting me.
0: So you got to tell us the New York Times story. How'd that happen?
1: Well, after I got out of the Air Force, I was a missile launch officer. I got into the art field, and I was doing illustration. And one of my clients was the New York Times, and I did technical illustration and scientific illustration. And I was illustrating the column for Home Improvement. And all of a sudden, the writer of the column took off. He resigned. He decided he didn't want to do the column, and the New York Times was looking for a writer. Well, when I was in college, I minored in English, so I stepped up to the plate and asked if I could do it, because I had a background not only in illustration and art and writing, but I was also involved in the theater, and I was a stage carpenter at one time. So I figured I had enough background that I could do this, so they gave me the chance, and then the rest was history. I was able to do the column for 5 years. The only reason why I'm not doing it now is because the New York Times has gone on hard times, and they're no longer publishing independent columns like the Home Improvement, Chess, Photography, and Cooking, and so on.
0: Yeah, but that had to be a fun experience for you, was it?
1: It was a fun experience, and it was also a learning experience, because even though I had experience in home improvement and industrial carpentry, I realized that when you write about something, you have to be able to tell people how to do it. It's not enough to do it yourself. So all of a sudden, I had to be not just a writer, but also a researcher. So putting together the columns was quite a task. It was enjoyable, but after 5 years, I felt as though we had done everything we could do. So it was just as well that the column terminated.
0: Yeah. And before we talk about your novel, where you have this really interesting character, Jeff Foxlove, you worked in advertising, so you know what the advertising industry was like and some of the crazy people who really were part of that. You worked on ad campaigns and whatnot. What was that experience like for you?
1: Well, to tell you the truth, I worked as a freelancer, and I did not work for the big agencies like J. Walter Thompson, Y&R, Doyle Day, or BBD&O. I worked for a lot of the smaller agencies, and when you work for the smaller agencies, they have lesser products. They don't have the big-name products to work

0: they, these people sometimes got overzealous and they actually kind of bend the rules of truth a little bit. I didn't work constantly with him. I would come in occasionally, and that gave me a chance to see the world of advertising from an outsider's perspective at the same time by being in it. And so I ran into some rather interesting characters, whom I will not mention. But anyway, for obvious reasons. But anyway, so as I was writing the column for the New York Times, somehow I got the idea of thinking, if I ever sit down to write a novel, I would like to write about advertising, but I would like to put a glitch into it, a twist into it, a little wrinkle, and that was the werewolf idea. So even though I had an experience in advertising, I haven't known many werewolves in my time.
1: Neither have I. So talk about your book, Werewolf on Madison Avenue. Tell us about the story of Jeff Foxlove and what happens to him.
0: Well, if you think about the monsters, there are the five big monsters: Dracula, Frankenstein, the werewolf, the Invisible Man, and the creature from the Black Lagoon. And all of them, except the werewolf, are full-time monsters. But the werewolf is unusual because he's only a monster one night of the year, one night of the month, and that's the night of the full moon. So he can be a monster and also keep his day job. And that's really what this is about. Jeff Foxlove is a young man, he's just out of college, and he wants to get into advertising. And he's read The High-Minded End of Advertising from Ogilvy's book, The Confessions of an Advertising Man. And he really wants to get into to sell product and to do a good job. Unfortunately, he falls into a lesser advertising agency where the owner of the agency is also the creative director, and there's no bounds to his tastelessness. And so he takes Jeff Foxlove under his wing and makes him a raunchy copywriter. Well, it's all right for a while, but Jeff, on a vacation in the Yucatan, runs into the creature of the night and becomes a werewolf. And he comes back to New York thinking everything is okay again, but then he becomes a werewolf on the night of the full moon. And the next morning he's filled with remorse. He wants to give himself up. But his boss tells him, his boss doesn't want to lose a good copywriter. So he tells him, okay, I'll find a way to keep you from going out on the night of the full moon and becoming a predator. Not only does he do that, but he realizes that now that he's got a full-fledged werewolf on his hands, he can use the werewolf to advertise various products, shaving cream, hair, shampoo, and so on. It works for a while, except for one thing. The werewolf, by its very nature, must kill. And so we have to see. The story takes place, it goes on to say, can the werewolf survive as a werewolf and yet still be a copywriter? It goes to an ending which I think the readers will find very surprising.
1: Well, so it's so interesting because you've combined lots of humor. You have such a great sense of humor. You can see it is certainly weaved in the book, and horror. And it had to be fun for you to write this, was it?
0: It was fun. It was fun exploring the character and combining the eccentricities of the advertising world with the predatory nature of a true monster and making them come together and then seeing if you could resolve this in a different kind of ending. I might say that I appreciate your comments, and I, of course, think the book is very good, but I'm not the only one. The Seattle Book Review just gave me a 5-star review rating for the book, so it's getting good reviews.
1: Nice. Will you write another novel?
0: Yes, I'm in the process. I've just finished another novel called Visions of Destiny, and it's about a man who can see into the future, a very average, ordinary person, but he has the gift of getting glimpses into the future. Now, that might seem like a wonderful gift, but if we remember the mythological legend from Greek mythology of Cassandra, the prophetess of doom, sometimes it turns out badly, and this is the way it turns out for Henry Gainsborough. He has these visions, but when he reveals them, people become very wary and even afraid of him, and he goes through life in this way, and it has another bittersweet ending. The book is in the final editing stage now. I don't expect it to be actually in print until the middle of March.
1: Nice. Werewolf on Madison Avenue, you can pick that up on Amazon or Barnes & Noble. And I would be remiss not to ask you about this, because the Natural History Museum in New York, I think, is one of the great gems in the United States. And you spend time volunteering there. I'm waiting for your dinosaur book to come out. What's that like?
0: That's a long

0: That's a long wait. Yes, I was up at the museum yesterday. I work at the, I'm a gallery explainer, and I'm up on the fourth floor, usually on Tuesdays, Wednesdays, sometimes Thursdays in the afternoon. And if you want to know anything about dinosaurs, you can come up and ask me. I won't be able to answer everything about dinosaurs, but I'm fairly fluent, and I've been doing that for over 20 years. But I'm not going to write a book about it. There's too many good books out there by too many authorities. So you'll have to wait for that, unless I can figure out a way of making a fiction book out of it.
1: Yeah.
0: Who knows?
1: Yeah, what made you decide to do that? Because obviously you were busy. You had your hands full with everything else you were doing. What made you decide you were going to volunteer, and you've done it now for decades?
0: Well, yes. What happened was I started as an artist, and I used to go up to the museum. It's a great place to draw the animals because they don't move. And then I felt out. I joined the museum so that I could go there anytime I wanted. And then I got the newsletter, and they were looking for volunteers and to explain dinosaurs. The dinosaurs hall had been closed for a few years where they were renovating it and reorganizing it. So they opened it up again, and they were looking for volunteers to explain dinosaurs. And I thought that might be interesting, just to volunteer to do something. I'm not very good at volunteering, like in a hospital or something like that. But it might be something to bring my talents, however limited they are, to useful purposes. And so that's what I did. I've been volunteering, and I've been doing it, and I really like it. The museum is a wonderful place to be.
1: Yeah, absolutely. Ed Lipinski, Werewolf on Madison Avenue, thank you so much for joining us on the show.
0: Thank you very much for inviting me. It's my pleasure, I can assure you.
1: All right, so we move from Ed and that conversation to this. You know how they say what happens in Vegas stays in Vegas? Well, it does, unless you're getting on your plane to leave and you hit a $3 million jackpot on a slot machine inside the airport. I used to live in Vegas for a couple of years for a show I did, Sports Fan Radio. It was a syndicated show. It was really interesting living there. I could do five shows on what Vegas was like. But every time I left Vegas, I always thought that is so weird. There'd be these slot machines right ushering you right into your planes, basically. And somebody was traveling through, and it happened over the weekend at a Wheel of Fortune slot machine.

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0: Well, summer is upon us. Do you believe it? And lifestyle editor Joanne Butler joins us with the scoop on all the must-haves for the season, whether it's hosting a game day bash or a backyard barbecue or just a simple summer essential. Joanne, always great to have you on.
1: Always great to be with you, Kate. 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
0: 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So extra quenching for summer. 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
1: Wow, that sounds great.
0: Yeah.
1: I know you have something else, of course.
0: Well, you know, every soccer fan has their World Cup ritual. For many, that means not washing their lucky jersey gross until tournament's over, and we're not going to mess with that superstition. But you know what? Your watch party setup is fair game. So, you know, you want it smelling good. Think about, you know, what guests are touching, you know, the pillow covers, the throw blankets they're all wrapped up in. Well, Downy Intense Pureza, a fabric softener scent, is going to help you out. It has this deep, fresh, bold, fruity, super intense scent, just like the name suggests. So, you know, wherever you and your guests are watching from, your space will smell and feel amazing no matter how intense the game gets. I love that. Mm-hmm. And it's just under $4 for this nice big bottle, $3.97 to be exact. And you can find it pretty much anywhere.
1: Nice. And I know you have one more for us.
0: I do. You know, something that's always in and around my house all year long, especially in the summer, to help outsmart bugs so you can spend more time with your guests. You got to get Zevo. They're flying insect traps. These are just genius, especially with all the food and stuff. You know, pesky insects can quickly become part of your party, which is no good. So these things, you just plug them into the wall. They fit seamlessly anywhere. It literally does all the work. You just plug it in, lures, catches, kills 99.9% of trap bugs like house flies and fruit flies and gnats with this blue and UV light. It literally works 24/7, day and night. I like to put one in the garage, my pantry, the kitchen, my fruit bowl. And you can get these at stores like Amazon, Target, Lowe's, Walmart, Home Depot. Starter kit is just $19.99. It's definitely a summer must.
1: Wow. Sounds good to me. All of it does. Joanne Butler, you're the best. Thank you.
0: Aw, thank you for having me. Happy, happy summer. Go party.
2: Yeah, the perfect parties were held all over the U.S. on Wednesday evening, watching the U.S. men defeat Bosnia and Herzegovina, easy for me to say, Herzegovina, 2-0 to secure a spot in the round of 16. So that sets up a duel, a clash, whatever you want to call it, with Belgium on Monday in Seattle. To get as far as they've gotten is never easy. What did it sound like? Well, Florian Bolagun was amazing in this game for the U.S. He has been throughout the tournament. He got the scoring started in the 45th minute after a lot of missed opportunities. Here's what it sounded like.
3: Also would go long. Kimry, only man there, able to steer it to Adams. Flicks it along Tillman. He's got Balogun making a run off him. Can he get around to that ball? To the deflection, Balogun scores! Flo Balogun, first to react to the deflection. He'll do the LeBron celebration. It's 1-0 U.S.
2: Yeah, Flo Balogun, like the man says, amazing. He is the Superman. But after halftime, the U.S. appeared to have lost a little bit of an edge on offense, and Balogun, their leading scorer, he was shown a straight red card for a tackle that was deemed dangerous in the 64th minute. So he was suspended for the rest of the match, and for the next match, he won't be available. It was really actually shocking. Didn't deserve the red card. It's going to be debated, that's for sure. But you had to move on. The Americans had to move on to get through it and not allow that to rattle them. And that's exactly what they did. Malik Tillman, a beautiful goal, a penalty shot. Take a listen.

0: Yeah, because they were left with just 10 men for the rest of the match. The Americans needed another goal to put the Bosnians away. By the way, it was a free kick, not a penalty kick. It was on the 82nd minute that he did it from the edge of the box, and the U.S. was able to defend the lead the rest of the way. I mean, I think I was so rattled. I was so excited. I couldn't believe it. You know, I had my scarf on, screaming USA. It was very, very exciting to watch that. I can't wait to see what happens. I can't wait to see what happens on Monday. It's going to be tough because the man's not going to be there. Flo Balogun won't be in the mix, but there is such a talented, deep team here. And if they keep doing the things that they're doing, it'll work out. I feel really confident. Belgium's good, though. They dug out of their own hole with a couple of quick goals. Three goals very late in their matchup, and so they move on, and that sets up that date for that. So, meanwhile, it is the wedding of the century. Maybe not the century, I don't know, but everybody's talking about Taylor Swift and Travis Kelce. You can't go anywhere without somebody somehow bringing it up. I'm serious. This happens to me, people not even knowing that I'm behind a mic. I've seen it pop up all over. So anyway, and as part of this is coming off of her wildly successful tour, the fever over Taylor Swift, of course, Kansas City Chiefs tight end Travis Kelce. Bottom line is, okay, so they're America's couple for now, right? And they're having a wedding celebration at New York City's Madison Square Garden. And boy, they had people sign non-disclosure agreements. I get it. No pictures are supposedly going to be taken or allowed to leave there, blah, blah, blah. But it is definitely confirmed. There's no way this is not their wedding. About 100 people are going to be in the special theater in there on Thursday. Then a larger wedding celebration expected to take place on Friday. The ceremony kicks off at 5:30 Eastern. Then there's a reception, and it goes into the early morning hours because they've got all kinds of security and private blockout ways for people to get in. They're blocking out the buses so nobody can see. You know, they can just go into the bowels and nobody can see who's on the buses. About 1,000 people are expected to attend the event. Can you imagine being invited to that? What would that be like? What would the buzz of that be like? Because 1,000 sounds like a lot, but in a way, it's not really. They have long, you know, cousins and all the whole family thing. And then because they're both on big stages themselves with a big history of the length of time he's been in the NFL and been involved in football and been involved in other projects and met other people. And the same thing with her. If you combine those lists, it makes sense that 1,000, it could be 1,000, right? It's funny because people are looking for glimpses of anything that are going by, and one of the things that got people buzzing was a worker pushing a stack of boxes marked lobster meat, and then there was a truck that delivered a massive tree branch. I don't know. It makes people curious, that's for sure. Thanks so much to the Minnesota 2, Jason and Daniel, for their excellent work, always scrambling to make all of this happen, and all of you for listening to this hour of the show. Go USA!
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0: Hottest 4th of July holiday in more than 15 years. ABC's Rhiannon Allen.
1: D.C. feeling like 110, Philly 107, and Syracuse feeling like 111 degrees. New York City's heat index 102 degrees. Just north of New York City, a group of nearly 20 ROTC cadets on their way home from camp rushed to hospitals after their bus lost AC in Goshen, New York.
0: President Trump making billions since he returned to the White House, $2.2 billion last year alone. We asked him about the financial windfall, and the president insisted none of it was a conflict of interest.
2: Well, you know why I'm profiting? Because the stock market's going up. Everybody's profiting. If you have a 401k, how's your 401k done?
0: The president got his first ride on the new Air Force One, a gift from the Qatar royal family, as he flew to North Dakota Wednesday for the opening of the Teddy Roosevelt Library. The worst they've ever seen, say authorities. 16 children discovered in squalor in a Vinton County, Ohio home. Ages infancy to teen, Ohio Attorney General Andy Wilson.
3: Some of these children couldn't even speak. Yeah, so, I mean, we're talking, this is very, it was terrible. I mean, it looked like almost feral animals. It was terrible.
0: Four people are facing multiple felony charges for child endangerment. Millions watched that brazen stunt Wednesday at the top of New York's Empire State Building. Two people climbing to the very top of the mast and proposing. They're now facing a long list of charges. ABC's Aaron Katursky.
4: Police identifying that couple as Angela Nikolaou and Ivan Kuznetsov, Russian nationals who documented the whole thing. Specially trained officers with helmets and harnesses meeting the couple on their descent and taking them into custody.
0: You're listening to ABC News.
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0: Thursday is expected to be the busiest travel day for drivers.
7: It's going to be busy most of the day, but if you can leave earlier in the morning, we're talking anytime before 10 o'clock, you should be good. If you can't make it in the morning, leaving after 8 or 9 p.m. is your best bet.
0: ABC Sam Sweeney, AAA, is expecting 61 million people to hit the roads for the July 4th weekend. Philadelphia police say they've obtained arrest warrants for two 16-year-olds for the fatal shooting of a Penn State student, Billy Schmidt, who was killed after watching the NBA Finals at a bar. New details on the emergency landing of a United flight Tuesday.
8: In audio from ATC.com, you can hear the pilots of the United Express flight operated by Mesa Airlines saying a passenger tried to open the cabin door in flight.
9: Yeah, we have a belligerent passenger trying to open the cabin door. We have passengers trying to get him secured in a seat right now.
8: New court documents say the suspect had been drinking before the flight and was detoxing from methamphetamine. In fact, they say he was on his way to rehab in Houston. The man allegedly called 911 while the plane was taking off, telling the operator to stop the aircraft. And then he allegedly charged forward as passengers restrained him. He was ultimately held down until the plane landed back in Indianapolis. Alex Stone, ABC News.
0: The U.S. Forest Service says a novice climber was rescued from Mount Shasta after falling 1,500 feet down the California mountain. They say she suffered a fractured ankle. Dave Packer, ABC News.
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1: WSVA is a local AccuWeather for Harrisonburg and the Shenandoah Valley. Clear, overnight low 70. Later Thursday, mostly sunny and hot, high 94. Thursday night, clear and humid, low 72. Friday, partial sunshine, very hot with a high 99. And sun and clouds around on Saturday with a high 95 with an afternoon thunderstorm. I'm AccuWeather forecaster Andy Robb on WSVA.
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3: All across America, we are Red Eye Radio. He is Eric Hurley and I'm Gary McNamara. Welcome and good morning. How dare the beginning of the show interrupt our conversation?
4: What do you get? What do you get a country that's 250 years old? I'm racking my brain, man. There's nothing on Amazon.
3: You know what's when you think about it, I think about, you know, my dad being 100 years old.
4: Yeah.
3: And the country's 250.
4: Yeah, isn't that crazy? My dad's 93.
3: He's lived over a third.
4: Yeah.
3: Third of this. It's the country's existence.
4: It's crazy. But think about all the technology that both of our dads have gone through. Think about, you know, where my dad was born in 33. So
3: 26.
4: I'd say right around, let's say, 1940-ish, you know, dad would have been 70 or 7 and would have, you know, started maybe being curious about, you know, how things work. That's little boys do. And, you know, go out and build a fort or play in the mud, whatever. And then at 18 went into the Navy. But you think about everything. I mean, aviation, like your dad was a pilot. Mm-hmm. And you think about now, I saw someone post on social media earlier, you know, woke up in Los Angeles and I'm home tonight in D.C., and I'm grateful to live in America. Basically making the point, it's still amazing that you can get across the country, you know, in just a few hours.
3: My dad was not a commercial pilot, I wouldn't make that clear, but he did the aerobatics in a plane.
4: Yeah.
3: He was a private pilot who, some of the things that he did were insane, as young men tend to do. Now, he didn't climb the Empire State Building to propose to my mother.
4: No, and when he did it, if he had done that, he probably would have put something a little more thoughtful on the banner.
3: Well, and he would have had
4: the flag or whatever.
3: And he would have had a parachute.
4: Yeah, exactly. I have a friend who was a base jumper, and that's insane to me. And he has videos of them just hopping out of a van and then parachuting off of a really high bridge.
3: You know what I think? One of the things as we talk about, you know, just 250 years of age is when you look at I always think of the people that lived, you know, some of the founding fathers, for example, who lived into their 70s and then 80s back then.
4: Yeah.
3: There was no modern medicine. I remember when I read the book on I got mind blank here. The Great Trek Across the Country. I just got mind blank here. But in the beginning of this, the book that I read, they talked about something that has not been passed down, that it has been passed down because it's in the history books, history cloud. I was thinking about that the other day. Well, in the history books, you mean the history cloud.
4: Yeah, right.
3: That how scared people were of dying. And you think about it, when my father was born, when your father was born, there were no antibiotics.
4: No,

0: Everybody knew somebody who had polio.
1: Yeah.
0: Right. You know, you look, you know, smallpox, you know, people with actual quarantine signs on the doors of their home.
1: The flu epidemic.
0: Flu epidemic. You know, when you go back, that was just, you think about that. That was just less than a decade before my dad was born.
1: Mm-hmm.
0: And when you think about it, you know, when my dad was born in 26, really, you know, you were, until the Industrial Revolution came around, you know, it was almost semi, you know, Neanderthal lifestyles that we lived.
1: Yeah. Yeah.
0: You know, and the amount of technology that we have, and that's the one thing when I remember, and when I watched the History Channel, The Men Who Built America.
1: Mm.
0: And I remember after I watched a couple of episodes, I came back on the air and I went, wow. Every one of us, even if you live in poverty in the United States, you live better than billionaires, except for real estate, the amount of real estate you might have owned.
1: Right.
0: Yeah. And how big your home was.
1: Yeah.
0: That was it.
1: Yeah.
0: We live better than billionaires did 150 years ago,
1: mm-hmm.
0: all because of technology. There is no appreciation. And if you don't have appreciation, you can't be grateful.
1: Right.
0: To understand what technology has done to our lives, as you mentioned, the one gentleman who talked about how you can get across the country.
1: Mm-hmm.
0: I'll be flying. I forgot the date for a second. Tomorrow I'll be flying the Friday to see my dad again.
1: Yeah,
0: you know, I've recently passed on American Airlines actual 1,000,000 miles. I've been around the planet 40 times.
1: Yeah.
0: The vast majority of that has been the last really 15 years. The vast majority of that, yeah. You know, being able to. So to be able to do this and still keep the close family ties that I have been able to do because of airline travel, I appreciate that like you can't imagine. Every time I get in a plane, I'm like, this is unbelievable.
1: Right.
0: Because you look back and you say, what did we have? When I think about when my dad was born, many homes didn't have electricity.
1: No.
0: They didn't have a phone.
1: No indoor plumbing.
0: No indoor plumbing. My grandmother and grandfather, I remember when I was young, the icebox. Why do they call the damn refrigerator an icebox? Because they actually had an icebox when they were growing up.
1: Mm-hmm. If you were lucky, you got ice delivered every day.
0: Yeah. By horse and buggy.
1: Yeah.
0: Because that's what delivered, seriously. That's what, you had the Iceman that who wasn't a serial killer.
1: Right.
0: You know,
1: right.
0: It was.
1: A professional wrestler.
0: But exactly. So I look at medicine, for example. And how scared people were of dying that, you know, you go to the late 1700s, all the way to the 1700s, 1800s, you know, even until antibiotics came around, you could die from an infection.
1: Oh, yeah.
0: You know, people were scared to death. It was a Lewis and Clark expedition. Lewis and Clark expedition.
1: And I was thinking that, and I thought, I'm not sure that that's the one.
0: The book I read on that, and it was like they said one thing that has not been passed, how people were so scared.
1: Yeah.
0: That you actually, you know, you go out, it was an, you know, an agriculture, it was a farming society.
1: Yeah.
0: And
1: that's all you had. I mean, if you think about it, there wasn't retirement. You know, you didn't have money sitting in the bank. I mean, you might have if you were, you know, I mean, way up there, you had a little money sitting in the bank. But most families, it required that you lived off the land, did work, the barter system, you worked as long as you could. You know, we're talking pre-Social Security. So there was no real safety net at all. It was about, this was the work you were going to do, and you were going to keep working as long as you could in order to feed your family every day, day to day.
0: The nuclear family was a necessity

0: was a 100% complete necessity.
1: Right.
0: You had, you know, that's how people survived. But when you think of the founding fathers that lived into their 70s, or anybody lived into their 70s and 80s, and the aches and pains that you couldn't do anything about, the injuries that you got, you couldn't do anything about it. I think of all the little things that, you know, that pop up in me, and it's like, oh, these things are no problem.
1: Mm-hmm. Mm-hmm.
0: And so I am so grateful, so appreciative. I can put my life into the context of human life and human history, and I'm like, damn, I'm glad when I was the time in life when I was in history when I was born.
1: I'm glad that I was born pre IT world and learned what it was to live without it. When, you know, I'm glad we had a phone, but my mom's mom, even I was probably in my teens, and they still had a party line.
0: Yeah.
1: Which could be very interesting or annoying. And
0: you get on the phone and you're, sorry, your neighbor's using
1: Sally,
0: your phone.
1: Can you hang up?
0: Yeah.
1: Yeah.
0: No, I got an emergency call. So do I.
1: And then you think about simple, you know, so communication, being able to communicate, having a phone in the house, right? A landline in the house. You know, it's somebody did this video that went viral, and it was a woman, you know, basically saying, you know, I tried to call my niece, and if they could only have one central phone in each house, and she was, you know, alluding to, of course, people at first didn't understand that she was just having fun. It was tongue in cheek, talking about having a central phone in the house. And when it rang, everybody's freaking out. That's why we learned to answer it with kind of, we were asking a question like, hello?
0: Hello.
1: And it was like, what the hell are you about to tell me? And who are you? And then caller ID came in and we started getting selective. Yeah, I don't need to talk to that person. And then answering machines and everything else. Now you think about, I still love the idea of being able to communicate while you're on the fly with a mobile phone, with a cell phone. It, to me, is one of the greatest technologies. And the fact that it's a smartphone these days. You know, it can be frustrating. But the fact that we can do so many things on our phone. You can create a business, maintain a business on a phone.
0: On my smartphone, it's, as we know, the phone, all the apps, mm-hmm. your banking, recreation, tickets. I have a DJ sound system on my phone that automatically mixes the music. And I'm talking about no gaps. It actually, you know, the song is 5 seconds from the ending. The other one slowly comes in on it. I find that stuff just unbelievable that we have this kind of technology to enjoy. And think about this. Think about how it used to be no problem if we used to call somebody and the line would be busy for 3 hours and you couldn't get a hold of them for 3 hours. Mm-hmm. You just dealt with it. Today, you know, if, you know, you call someone, they don't answer. There's really never a busy signal unless they still have a landline. It just goes to voicemail, and you leave a voicemail, or you just say, forget about the, you just don't leave the voicemail.
1: Send a text.
0: No, send a text because people just don't listen to voicemail anymore. It's too much of a pain in the butt to do that. So send them a text, followed up with a text, and then you go, okay, I've communicated with them, you know, through one channel. And the thing, the other thing is too, I read the other day where it's like women are now saying, men won't come up to us and talk to us in bars anymore. Men seem to have no testosterone, you know, left. Men don't want to date anymore. And you know what our problem was? Mm. Our problem was you had a main phone that was in the middle of where everybody had their daily activities. If you wanted to call a girl in high school, you had to do it in front of your parents.
1: And her dad might answer on the other end.
0: Yes.
1: And he's going to ask you a few questions.
0: Exactly.
1: I know, because I've been in that place. When we still had a landline, you know, it's like, who's this? You know, I mean, it's getting direct, getting.

0: a call directly to the person you want to talk to in that house. Mm-hmm. You know, you think about that. And look, there's the good and bad of all of it. But what it offers is opportunity. And also, in some cases, life-saving technology.
1: What it has given me is the opportunity to be so much more productive in the things that I wish to do every day.
0: Mm-hmm.
1: Yeah. I'm able to accomplish it. It really hasn't given me any more free time.
0: Right.
1: But that's not what I'm searching for, is free time to do nothing. My goal, yeah. My goal, even at my age now, is not to, you know, not that I can't do it. I've always been able to turn it off. I mean, once every like 3 or 4 months, it's like a Friday comes. I'm not going to do anything the whole weekend. That's a rarity, but I do it. And I know I've recognized, you and I have been in this business long enough. I recognized at one point, a couple of points in my life, when burnout was almost there, because you're just working, you know, 20 hours a day in this business and sleeping four.
0: Yeah.
1: But technology has taken a lot of that away, because I can be, and I know you believe the same thing too, you can be so incredibly efficient and productive.
0: I can bookmark and come back to it.
1: Right. There's everything that you can do. What used to take us 10 hours now takes us a minute.
0: Yeah, right.
1: And I'm not exaggerating on that either.
0: Right.
1: Of research. You can find out that quickly. It makes my life much more productive, much more efficient. And if some people want to take that to, you know, do whatever recreation they want, they're fine with that. I'm not against that, you know, at all. I'm the last one to judge what a person does, you know, with their life, as long as they're productive people and they take care of their own business and they don't try to bother me and my rights.
0: Right. Yeah.
1: Right.
0: Yeah, exactly.
1: And fulfill their responsibilities and obligations. That's, you do what you want.
0: Right.
1: In fact, I'm fascinated with people that do things, live a life completely different than mine. I'm absolutely fascinated by people that get involved in certain things. And I'm like, wow, that's really so cool. I'd never do it, but man, that's the coolest thing ever.
0: I love that. I love that. I love watching someone else's experience and then saying to myself, yeah, you know, that's not my thing. But man, they're killing it in what they're doing. They're crushing it.
1: I watched a guy, and he came up on YouTube shuffle, you know, just random shuffle.
0: Yeah.
1: Guy in Arkansas.
0: Yeah.
1: Took basically an ICBM site.
0: Yeah.
1: The silo they closed down.
0: Yeah.
1: But in the all the living quarters, everything that was all underwater.
0: Yeah.
1: He went in, drained the whole thing, built an entire 3-story house in that. And I'm like, how much money does it take to do this?
0: Right.
1: Why would you do it? What are the frustrations? And he goes, I'm just the kind of person that loves to do this. I'm like, wow, I would never do anything like that. I was completely amazed. And I'm like, wow, that is one cool dude.
0: Colin Furze in Great Britain, a tunnel under his house and now a garage that has a lift so it can lift his DeLorean up to his driveway. It's taken him years. Furze, not Firth, Colin Furze on YouTube. It's a great watch. It's fun.
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4: Everyone's story is different, and when it comes to your health, sometimes the best way to understand what's possible is to hear from someone who's been there.
5: 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It's not severe when I get up in the morning. 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This place is tremendous. The staff here is friendly and kind. 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

0: We'll review this week because we actually have off tomorrow. So
1: that's right.
0: We'll take a review of this week. We'll tell you that one of the members of Congress who was a Democrat that came out, remember the 10 Democrats that came out and said, well, you know, we're basically the moderates that are left.
1: Yeah, right.
0: And nobody paid attention to them. One of them wrote a op-ed piece in the Wall Street Journal. Hmm. Democrats need to show our love for America. There's only one problem with that.
1: It's not going to happen.
0: Well, they don't love America.
1: They don't. You can't fake it.
0: Right.
1: What are you going to do?
0: I'm going to show love for the woman I don't love.
1: Yeah. For those 10, maybe, but
0: yeah,
1: for the others, no, your party doesn't love America.

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1: ABC News, I'm Dave Packer. The heat is on. More than half the country experiencing extreme temperatures. The forecast calling for the hottest 4th of July holiday in more than 15 years. President Trump making billions since he returned to the White House, $2.2 billion last year alone. We asked him about the financial windfall, and the president insisted none of it was a conflict of interest.
2: Well, you know why I'm profiting? Because the stock market's going up. Everybody's profiting. If you have a 401k, how's your 401k done?
1: The worst they've ever seen, say authorities. 16 children discovered in squalor in a Vinton County, Ohio home. Ages, infancy to teen, four people facing multiple felony charges for child endangerment. Millions watched that brazen stunt Wednesday at the top of New York's Empire State Building. Two people climbing to the very top of the mast, proposing and arrested when they came down. Police say the Russian nationals living in New Jersey are facing a long list of charges. This is ABC News.
3: 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Clear for the rest of your Wednesday. Tonight's low 70. Tomorrow, mostly sunny, hot, and humid. The high for Thursday, 94. Tomorrow night, clear, low 72. Partial sunshine, remaining very hot and humid on Friday with a high 99 and a high 95 Saturday. I'm AccuWeather forecaster Andy Robb on WSVA.
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1: And he is Eric Carly, and I'm Gary McNamara. Welcome and good morning. Thank you so much for being here. 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So we look at this week, and I would have to say that this week was the week officially that we now know that the Democratic Party is the Socialist Communist Party. I found this interesting because the Democratic Socialist of America, one of their leaders, this is one on Fox News earlier this week, was being interviewed and was asked to comment about what one of the other leaders had to say. Here we go.
2: I'm not sure that all your members see that distinction, though, between democratic socialism and communism. Look, let me show you an example. This is National DSA Political Committee member David Jenkins. Watch this.
3: I mean, our goal is liberation. Our goal is communism. We're a diverse body of libertarian socialists, libertarian Marxists, anarchists, left communists, and other schools of thought within the sort of left wing socialist movement.
2: He says our goal is communism.
4: We have a big tent of all sorts of ordinary people.
1: This was the week of big tent. Everybody's the big tent of communism slash Nazis, because we've got to add Plantner in there because overwhelming support in the Democratic Party for a Nazi communist.
5: Well, the problem is the Democrats can't have a big tent. Everybody has to be in lockstep because the radicals control everything. And if you're not in line with the radicals, if you're saying, well, big tent, where do you disagree? Go ahead, say it. Not to me. Say it to the radicals. If you're claiming you're not a radical, then tell the radicals in your party you don't like where they're going. Tell them.

0: them what you disagree with. Go ahead. I want to watch.
1: This is after the Colorado congressional race where the Democratic socialist who said 9/11 was America's fault. Mm. This is a response from the Colorado Democratic Party chair, Shad Maroub. Here we go.
2: I saw last night, this is what a diverse and strong Democratic Party looks like, and we're united toward victory this November. What do you see as the overarching message to the country from Colorado Democrats?
3: Oh, look, thank you for having me here. The Democratic Party last night made its voice heard. And this is a party that not only nominates someone like Milot Kyrgios, who's energizing young people in this democratic socialist wing of the party, but also John Hickenlooper, who's a tried and trusted leader who many would classify as a moderate to continue in the U.S. Senate. This is the sign of a healthy, diverse party that's not afraid to have this type of difficult conversation in public.
1: But they won't have the conversation in public.
0: No, they won't.
1: They won't have the conversation. They simply say we're a big tent.
0: Right. Yeah. No, I'd love for the Democrats who aren't or say they aren't radical to have a conversation in public with the other Democrats who are the radicals. Go ahead. I want to see that.
1: Milot Kyrgios, who won, 29-year-old socialist who defeated Denver's 15-term incumbent. And Representative DeJet, who was defeated, is a progressive, a backer of abortion rights, gun control, mm-hmm. who has co-sponsored Medicare for All legislation, yet she lost. The press calls Colorado, this is from the Wall Street Journal, Colorado results, the press calls it more evidence that Democrats are in the mood to out-establishment candidates. That's true, but the challengers aren't simply outsiders new to politics. They're on the far left. Ms. Kyrgios told Nine News last week, "We already have socialism, right? It's in the roads that we drive on. It's in our fire stations." That's the other narrative that's come out about what socialism is.
0: Right.
1: That's not what socialism
0: is.
1: No. She wants the same model to be in healthcare. She wants free pre-K and college. She thinks dreams can be paid for by taxing millionaires. And 9/11, our fault. She wants a U.S. arms embargo on Israel, including defenses that shield civilians from rockets. And more. She's as radical as you can possibly get. And everybody, they're in the big tent. They're in the, you saw it with Plattner. Nazism is now part of our big tent. Communism part of the big tent. I want to play this. This is Fox News. You just heard that was on CNN with the Democratic Party chair of Colorado. Here's Ari Fleischer yesterday on Fox News talking about exactly what you just mentioned, Eric.
4: Where is this principled Democrat leader who says no to socialism? That simple. No, we won't caucus with you. We don't want your support. We are Democrats. We're not socialists. What's wrong with them saying that? But they won't say it because they're scared to say it because then they get primaried.
0: Yep. And that's exactly what's going to happen. You know, it's funny because David Hogg actually was the one who said in his few minutes that he was there at the DNC, officially in power, saying, you know, we need more radicals to appeal to my age group, you know, the 18 to 30 age group. He said, we need more radicals. And that wasn't the only thing that they had a problem with. But at that time, you really couldn't say that out loud, even though other Democrats in power were saying it. Stacey Abrams, the permanent governor of Georgia, saying it. And they, you know, they've been saying it for a handful of them have been saying this has to be the strategy. We've got to go more radical. So for those that keep saying big tent, yeah, I want to see that conversation between your side of the tent and the other one.
1: Yeah. Who's debating? Who's debating the Nazi communist?
0: Right.
1: He's still deciding what to do. He can't figure out whether he wants, whether he loves Lenin or Hitler.
0: Yeah.
1: There's this big, you know, this big debate going on in Plattner's mind, I believe, on that one.
0: Right.
1: But you look at the rest of them. You look at everything that's come out. You know, and this is where we go to Representative Tom Suozzi, who wrote the piece Democrats need to show our love for America.

0: conceding patriotism to the GOP does a disservice to our party and, more important, to our nation. What, you just wake up? Are you Rip Van Winkle?
1: Right.
0: What the hell's going on? Where are you? How delusional are you?
1: Right.
0: Look at all the polling that has come out. Look at what Democrats and the Democrat Socialists want to do, who are taking over your party. How you can't love the nation if you wish to whittle down the First Amendment, the Second Amendment, the 14th Amendment. You want to get rid of the separation of powers and have everything being controlled by one branch of government, as a Democratic Socialist of America,
1: yeah,
0: is a part of the platform that they're talking about. They want to get rid of the Senate. They want to get rid of the Electoral College.
1: Right.
0: And then you look at where the party has already gone, which is the classism of identity politics, the classism and racism of identity politics, judging people by groups and not individuals. Socialists and communists love that.
1: Oh, yeah.
0: I mean, that's exactly what they want.
1: Oh, yeah.
0: And you know, you look at that. You look at the incredible misogyny and sexism that you see, you know, in the radical transgender movement, that you can look at authoritarian regimes across the world and how they treat women, and the Democratic Party is right there. What do you, and these establishment, well, we're the establishment. No. You opened the door to all of this.
1: Yep.
0: And then to sit back now and say, why don't we love the country? You hate the country. You hate the Constitution. And this isn't us projecting on them. We're just observing what they're telling us.
2: Remember how how angry James, what's his name, got in calling Bernie a communist? The snake? Calling Bernie the communist? He said, you know, he's a damn communist. He's a damn communist.
0: Who is this?
2: James, what's his name? Carville.
0: And remember, that's right. Yeah.
2: Remember,
0: yes.
2: Go back even further. Obama rejected the socialist brand because, in fact, they started by saying the defense was by the administration then, the Obama administration, that

0: and you look at the former Soviet Union, you look at China, you look at, you know, you look at North Korea, where mm-hmm. these were these things where we saw, and again, it wasn't. Has anybody said that recently? Mm. Well, communism actually works if you have the right people implementing it.
1: Right.
0: But when we saw the mother of Sheridan Gorman yesterday, mm-hmm. absolutely can't believe how Democrats, every one of them, completely cold and heartless as she talks about her daughter being murdered.
1: Yeah.
0: And Representative Jayapal basically, we've been here four times already. We got more important things to do.
1: Right.
0: And the audio that we played, I mean, she's just like, why are you putting illegal immigrant criminals over American citizens? What the hell is going, you don't even care. And that's what happens when you get to socialism and communism. Your citizens are subjects.
1: Yep. And that's
0: they're
1: where,
0: not
1: that's,
0: they're
1: in
0: not
1: their mind,
0: citizens.
1: That's where we are.
0: Yep.
1: They care nothing about Americans.
0: And so the door has been opened by the Democrats in power. They don't really disagree with what's going on. They're like, okay, I got to be careful here, because if I can't win maybe in my district if I take the, you know, if I take the communist side, but they'll primary me, and so I could lose. So I really can't tell you what I really think,
1: right.
0: Or this is what I really think.
1: Right.
0: It's one or the other. And if you don't have the guts to stand up to communists, socialists, and Nazis and say it's wrong, then really I do agree with the number of I think it was the majority of Democrats when polled don't want to live in the country, then maybe you should go.
1: Yeah, you should.
0: We brought you that poll earlier this week.
1: Right.
0: The majority of Democrats don't want to be in the country.
1: Why?
0: They don't want to be here. They don't love the United States. Did you see that thing on X yesterday about that guy who was going in? Was it a Home Depot or whatever?
1: Mm.
0: And he was like just livid that there were so many flags flying.
1: Yeah. Oh, yeah,
0: What the hell is this?
1: Yeah.
0: Why are all these flags? What the hell are all these flags flying?
1: Right. Yeah.
0: And somebody said, though, no, wait a minute. That's a liberal man walking into Home Depot. No, this has to be fake.
1: Well, it is. He's not there to repair anything. He wouldn't know how. He's there to get some turning signal fluid for his car.
0: And so, I mean, that's what's come out this week. And anything that we say, you can't say anymore that, well, you couldn't ever say it to us, but you can't say it to the right. Oh, you guys are extrapolating out to absurdity.
1: No.
0: Can't say that anymore.
1: No, they're promoting it.
0: We're just telling you what they're telling us.
1: The DSA officially put it out. This is what they want.
0: Yeah. They put
1: no
0: it out.
1: No money for law enforcement. No money for the military. No defense for you whatsoever. They want to dismantle completely the Constitution, period.
0: And they believe the people that vote for them are stupid because they're trying to tell you that socialism is basically, has the one woman who won I can't think of her name at the moment now, that won in Colorado, that we already have socialism.
1: Yeah.
0: You know,
1: right.
0: the fire department fixing our roads. That isn't socialism.
1: No.
0: We are Red Eye Radio.
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0: We are on our radio. He's Eric Carly, and I'm Gary McNamara. I tell you this, though, the one thing, you know, you have some of the members of the Democrats, Socialists of America, they're promoting exactly what they want, communism.
1: Yep.
0: And now you've got, you know, some of these candidates that are winning saying, well, we already have socialism already. It's building roads and and fire stations. They have to lie to you because they know if they tell you the truth about what socialism slash communism is, you won't go for it.
1: Right.
0: So they you know, they're out there, some of them out there doing it. And now when it's like, oh, man, we could win this election. Now they've got to back off and just pretend. No, no, no.

0: socialism is just what we've always done in this country.
1: Right.
0: And we just want to make sure that it works correctly when that's a bunch of horse manure.
1: Well, and they're going to try, as you mentioned earlier, they're going to try and sell it the way that others have tried to sell it over the years. Well, this is America. We can do it better. We can do it right. Yeah. If it's brought up that it's failed drastically time and time again all over the world, then they always come back with, well, but we're America. We're a rich nation. We have enough money. That's what they'll tell you. There's enough wealth in America to get this done. That's what they're trying to sell.

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10: 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From ABC News, I'm Dave Packer. A horrific discovery inside of an Ohio home. Officials say 16 children were rescued from deplorable conditions. Age range from infancy to teenager. Benton County Prosecutor William Archer.
11: We are asking for temporary custody to Job and Family Services. The children are safe. They are in, they have been placed. We have some other issues we're still dealing with for their safety, but they are currently in a good situation and are being protected.
10: Four adults who were there have been arrested and pleaded not guilty to criminal charges. President Trump taking his new Air Force One.

0: And on its maiden flight, as he's facing questions about his personal income after making a mandatory financial disclosure.
1: The president's mandatory financial disclosure forms show that in his first year back in office, President Trump pulled in a stunning $2.2 billion in income, three times more than what he made the year before. Unlike past presidents, President Trump has not put his business into a blind trust. It's being run by his sons, Don Jr. and Eric. $1.4 billion of the money he made last year came from his family's crypto business, which boomed as his administration loosened regulations on the industry.
0: ABC's Rachel Scott. Two people in masks climbing to the very top of the Empire State Building spire Wednesday, unfurling a peace banner at 1,450 feet in the air. The man and woman getting engaged at the top and then getting arrested when they came down. Not their first time doing something like this. They're featured in a Netflix documentary called Skywalkers, A Love Story. The U.S. men's national team headed for the route of 16 in the World Cup after a shutout Wednesday night. ABC's Christian Cordero.
2: A 24-year drought is broken in Northern California.
3: There's the final whistle. Seattle, we're coming.
2: The U.S. men's national team winning their first knockout stage match since 2002 with a win over Bosnia and Herzegovina.
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0: During a European Central Bank forum, Fed Chair Kevin Warsh said the central bank would remain independent and seek to bring down inflation.
6: If there were people in household or the business sector and the financial markets who thought that this central bank was going to be comfortable with an inflation objective above 2%, well, I guess they'd be disappointed.
0: But Warsh declined to say what steps the Fed will take to achieve that goal. Speculation is only growing over what could be happening at New York's Madison Square Garden this weekend.
7: Crews at New York Madison Square Garden are intensely unloading equipment in anticipation for the event of the summer. A law enforcement official briefed on the matter, telling the Associated Press global superstar Taylor Swift and Super Bowl champion Travis Kelce will have their wedding Friday night in that arena. Lyft event is for about 1,000 people and is a 12-hour party beginning with a cocktail hour at 4 o'clock Friday afternoon and scheduled to last until about 4 a.m. Saturday morning.
0: ABC's Morgan Norwood. Tropical storm Douglas has formed in the Pacific Ocean, but the National Hurricane Center says it poses no threat to land. Chinese tech giant Alibaba will pay $600 million to resolve a dispute with the federal government over allegations that it sold and imported illegal pharmaceuticals, controlled substances, regulated chemicals, and pill-making equipment into the U.S. Dave Packer, ABC News.
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1: WSVA is a local AccuWeather for Harrisonburg and the Shenandoah Valley. Clear overnight, low 70. Later Thursday, mostly sunny and hot, high 94. Thursday night, clear and humid, low 72. Friday, partial sunshine, very hot with a high 99. And sun and clouds around on Saturday.

0: Song for America.
1: Oh, wow.
0: As we drive by the Blue Jet on Brighton and Colvin.
1: Yeah.
0: So anybody listening in Buffalo's going, I know it's about 8 months ago.
1: Okay.
0: So
1: right.
0: Every time I go by there, I think about that. So I remember, but I didn't think of what I would be doing 50 years later for the next.
1: I was 10 years old for the bicentennial, living on Laughlin Air Force Base, given my dad's position as, and I don't remember Independence Day specifically. We mostly would go, I changed him, and then went to the window, and it was facing north, and there was an Air Force base north of that hospital space. So I don't know if it's a fair comparison. We moved off base, I think the following year, the end of the following year. And
0: I believe it was, even though we talked about the article that was written yesterday saying, hey, in the centennial and even the bicentennial, we were in a pretty big split nation.
1: Yeah. Sure.
0: You know, I think social media probably amplifies. You know what I was thinking the other day when I looked at, you know, social media, because people argue over anything now. It reminds me of going up to my grandmother's house and all the brothers sitting at my grandmother's table, you know, all my father and my uncles, my aunts really didn't participate in it, and they'd argue over anything.
1: Yeah.
0: And I think all you're seeing on social, because you sit there and you say, you know, I'll go on social media and the arguments that start happening, I'm like, wow, we live in a simpleton society. And I go, actually not, because when you think about it, families used to do that all together. It's just the social media has replaced that, where people can say whatever they want. But we have a nation that is extremely obsessed about things that don't matter at all.
1: Yeah.
0: If you look at social media.
1: Well, you'll see something like, you know, we'll watch something where someone has a recipe for something. Hey, here's an easy recipe for something. Then all of a sudden, I say to myself, okay, I got to venture over to the comments.
0: Yes.
1: Well, you really shouldn't use that kind of rice. You really shouldn't. You should have done this. You should have done that. And I'm thinking to myself, well, why don't you do that in your kitchen? You know what I mean? You're taking it too seriously.
0: I just love, I've noticed it on the Seinfeld pages on Facebook, where somebody naturally draws something that happens in politics and puts it on, and then everybody goes nuts. No politics, no politics. I go, but Seinfeld was political at points.
1: Yeah. Oh, yeah.
0: You know, they were political at points. You know, not that there's anything wrong with that.
1: That's
0: right?
1: Probably the biggest thing that came out, one of the biggest catchphrases that really stuck for generations beyond Seinfeld, beyond the show, was not that there's anything wrong with that.
0: But I find it just, you know, social media is fascinating and entertaining for the things that people, I mean, and they get furious at each other over things that don't matter at all. I mean, things that are just the dumbest things, and people are furious and, you know, basically cursing. And it's like, wow, wow. And I guess it gets back to my point that, you know, we have, you know, there's serious challenges that society always faces. It's not new. The challenges that we have today, to me, are not as great as past challenges that we've had.
1: Yeah.
0: When you look at a World War II, when you look at the Civil War, when you look at how, you know, the racist society that we were, and the evolution into a society where only racism is used, really, and race baiting to try to get a political advantage. But most people, it's invisible to their lives.
1: Yeah.
0: Most people, you know. Yeah. Now, I believe, as I've said before, racism isn't the biggest problem at all. It's it's envy. It's jealousy. It's the victim mentality, and it's selfishness, and it's greed. And it's not greed from companies who are attempting to make a legitimate product. It's greed from people that believe, that comes from the left, that what you have should be mine, because if you have what I don't have, you must have somehow been immoral in order to get that.

0: money, so you owe it to me.
1: Yes. I mean, that's socialism. Everybody should be equal, equally poor. The government gives you only what you need. And then communism takes control of the means of production. So,
0: well, I mean, socialism takes the means of production. Communism is where, but there's still some private property in socialism. Communism eliminates all private property.
1: Right.
0: But they both want to control the means of production.
1: Yeah, that's that's what I'm getting to. And that's the whole thing is you get nothing. You get no opportunity. None. There is no freedom. But if you look at a generation that cares nothing about ownership of anything, and I don't know how much of it is generational, actually, because I'd love to see the demos on that. Well, I don't want to own anything because I don't want the responsibility. I don't want to own a car. I don't want to own real estate.
0: Well, they want the money and the advantages that money can bring because they want your money.
1: Oh, well,
0: they want to own the money. They want to own the money that you have.
1: You mean socialists?
0: They may not want the responsibility of actually buying things and have the responsibility of taking care of it.
1: What I'm saying is that creates the opportunity to say, well, you don't have to own anything. And think of this idea where nobody owns, you don't really have a landlord. Well, you would. It would be the government.
0: Which is the number one thing as we talk about this week was the week that socialism/communism/Nazism has really taken hold in the Democratic Party. The evidence is there as the leadership of the Democratic Party has crumbled and said, oh, no, this is all part of the big tent. And it's more important that we win. We don't care how we win. We don't care if we're racist. We don't care if we're communist. We don't care if we're misogynist in the radical transgender movement. We don't care about if we're sexist. We don't care if we're cold-hearted when it comes to sanctuary cities. And we basically tell the American citizen, we don't give a damn about you. We care more about the illegal immigrant criminal. But the one thing that isn't talked about is the left that for years, and they're still talking about it now, the corporations are too big and we can't have a monopoly. Yet they want a monopoly to control everything. They want the biggest monopoly that you could possibly imagine, a socialist communist government to control the means of production, to control to control property, to take away your choices. You think that monopolies are in corporations? You think Elon Musk? he's an oligarch. We need to get out of this plutocracy. Elon Musk controls the country. The hell he does. If you think that's control of the country, you're completely clueless as to what socialism/communism is.
1: Well, and this idea, AOC floating the idea that Apple, you need to break up Apple as a company because they're going to have an increase for the cost of the iPhone. You know, they're too big and the company is getting too big and they believe that they should go unchecked. Well, in capitalism, there is a check. You start charging too much for your iPhone, fewer people quit buying the iPhone. Or buy an older iPhone or buy a cheaper phone from somewhere else.
0: Part of the problem is the Republican Party, when we've talked about Trump, talking about having equity in corporate companies. And, well, it's a great thing. A partnership between government. Shut up.
1: Well, OpenAI CEO came out and said, yeah, we would consider 5% government ownership.
0: No. Stop. And when Trump does that, you make it easier for socialist communist on the other side to say, well, look at what your guy's doing. He claims to be a conservative and he wants equity. He wants government equity in different corporations.
1: Yep.
0: No.
1: The housing bill that he almost signed and probably eventually will sign. They'll get around to it at some point.
0: Yep.
1: What that does is it kicks the door open to government ownership of property and less ownership by the private sector, the individual, which means property rights start to disappear.
0: You know, you look at the amount of subsidies put for the electric vehicle for solar.

0: solar and wind and everything else. And now you've got, you know, I saw Mamdani put out, put your air conditioner to 78. The grid can't handle any of this. We live in the United States of America, and because of government wanting to control the means of production through subsidies and your taxpayer dollars, have made it where this is self-inflicted. The United States should have no problem with energy.
1: None.
0: Zero. And the reason isn't bad corporations. It's the monopoly of the government.
1: Yep. Creating all the rules, the regulations, and all the incentives.
0: He BS'd. By the way, I get that back from so many people in our audience going, oh my gosh. Wow, your father really predicted the future. He goes, and my dad told me, and I was a idealistic 14-year-old. No, Dad, people want the truth. And the interesting thing is, as a 14-year-old, I was probably a pathological liar.
1: Well, Joey Pants in The Matrix. He's sitting there, and he's sitting there with the two Matrix guys going, yeah, I know I'm not really eating a steak, but ignorance is bliss.
0: Yeah. I mean, and if there's ever, you want a week where you can sit there and look and go, wow, do the American people, does a significant portion of the American public ever want to be BS'd? It's the left trying to sell you socialism, communism, Nazism, fascism, racism, misogyny, sexism of the radical transgender movement. Their identity politics is where I talk about the racism.
1: Yeah.
0: And they're, well, basically, it's just a Big Ten thing, and we're all willing to work together. And socialism is just having a fire station or having roads.
1: Right.
0: Well, you're a sucker if you buy into that.
1: It's the same attempt when Obama said to the small businesses, you didn't build that because the government built the roads and bridges to it. Well, without profit, you would have no money, none whatsoever. Yeah.
0: Nothing exists if companies aren't making legitimate products.
1: That's right. You can't fund the government. You can't fund non. They've been trying to sell this for years. Same old idea. But now they believe they're on a roll.
0: Yeah.
1: And if they win in November, that's going to be a huge problem and a threshold that we've crossed that we may never be able to get back from.
0: And they depend on the stupidity and ignorance of a significant portion of the American public who wants to be BS'd.
1: Yep.
0: We are Red Eye Radio.
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3: Concerned how your lawn or garden plants will hold up in extreme heat? 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

0: Okay, today's plan, in, out, 5 minutes. Okay, new plan. Just a quick look around. No touching anything. Okay, just picking it up to see it. Okay, well, this is not on my list, but that's okay. Well, neither's that, but neither's that. Wait, how did this get in my hand? You know what? All this is coming home with me.
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5: Two.

We are Red Eye Radio. He's Eric Carly, and I'm Gary McNamara. You know, by the way, we do go through these highs and lows of socialism versus capitalism. This must be the late 90s, I think, Milton Friedman, because he looks a lot older here. Mm. Here's what he had to say about 50 years previous, which would have been the 1930s. Capitalism. This must be the late 90s, I think, Milton Friedman, because he looks a lot older here. Mm. Here's what he had to say about 50 years previous, which would have been the 1930s.

free markets and minimum government were regarded as nuts over on an extreme fringe of the intellectual scene.

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1: ABC News, I'm Dave Packer. A horrific discovery inside of an Ohio home where officials say 16 children were rescued from deplorable conditions. Benton County Prosecutor William Archer.
2: We are asking for temporary custody to Job and Family Services. The children are safe. They are in, they have been placed. We have some other issues we're still dealing with for their safety, but they are currently in a good situation and are being protected.
1: Four adults who were there have been arrested and pleaded not guilty to criminal charges. President Trump taking his new Air Force One on its maiden flight as he's facing questions about his personal income. A mandatory financial disclosure showing in his first year back in office, Trump pulled in $2.2 billion in income. Two people in masks climbing to the very top of the Empire State Building spire today. The man and woman arrested when they came down. The U.S. men's national team headed for the route of 16 in the World Cup after a shutout Wednesday night. Dave, this is ABC News.
3: WSVA's local AccuWeather for Harrisonburg and the Shenandoah Valley clear for the rest of your Wednesday. Tonight's low 70. Tomorrow, mostly sunny, hot, and humid. The high for Thursday, 94. Tomorrow night, clear, low 72. Partial sunshine, remaining very hot and humid on Friday with a high 99 and a high 95 Saturday. I'm AccuWeather forecaster Andy Robb on WSVA.

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1: 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That's what has been discussed this week as the Democratic Party has made it clear to America, we want socialism, we want communism. 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
1: You know, when we talk about socialism versus communism, it's one of the reasons that I played Milton Friedman. And it had to be maybe the late 90s, maybe early 2000s when he, because he looked old, definitely older in that, where he just said, you know, 50 years previous, which would have been probably, you know, half century before, it would have been closer to the 1940s, 1930s, especially 1930s, when socialism was pretty big in this country.
2: Yeah.
1: You know, they had some Nazi rallies that blew away anything we've ever seen today. But when you go back and look at the history, I mean, you go back to the earliest part of the 20th century and the anarchists that existed, you know, for example, the anarchist movement. So we've had a ton of different things, you know, and then we can talk about the Civil War. We talk about racism and everything and how we got to the point of where we are now, which is actually the average life that a person lives is relatively free and prosperous. But when you talk about socialism, the thing that really boggles my mind is when you break it down, and unless these idiots believe that socialism is

0: Well, socialism is a fire station. Socialism is the roads that we build. That's not socialism.
1: Yeah.
0: Free markets and capitalism does not say you don't have a government.
1: Right.
0: Yeah. It doesn't say it at all. But I want to just get back, because this is where, you, number one, you've got to explain to people about the benefits of free markets and capitalism. And you've got to make it simple. I have another audio cut from Milton Friedman that I wanted to play here, because he talks about the fact that people just can't believe that a system, and remember, this goes back 40, 50 years, this one, because he's younger here. They just can't believe that, you know, a system of people pursuing their own self-interest can actually promote an economy and the well-being of a country at the same time.

0: be that people are inherently bad if they're involved in capitalism. Now, as we know, in free markets and capitalism, the reason, you know, we talk about free markets, capitalism within a democracy is because that's why business law exists. That's why tort law exists. That's why contract law exists. It all exists and is a part of capitalism, contracts that are enforced by the government. So free markets doesn't mean that contracts aren't enforced.
1: Right.
0: Free markets right. doesn't mean that there isn't regulation so you don't interfere on somebody else's business or somebody else's life.
1: Right.
0: There are rules and regulations in free markets and capitalism. But I just want to play this audio cut because I thought it was really interesting. Here we go.
2: Because the story they tell is a very simple story. Easy to sell. If there's something bad, it must be an evil person who's done it. If you want something done, you've got to do it. You've got to have government step in and do it. The story Hayek and I want to tell is a much more sophisticated and complicated story. That somehow or other there exists this subtle system in which, without any individual trying to control it, there is a system under which people, in seeking to promote their own interests, will also promote the well-being of the country. Adam Smith's invisible hand. Now, that's a very sophisticated story. It's hard to understand how you can get a complex, interrelated system without anybody controlling it.
0: It's a great point.
1: Yeah.
0: When you look at, you know, how it all works. But as we have said before, when you look at, I think one of the interesting things is just look at, for example, the Social Security system that we have here. Mm-hmm. And look at the vast majority of people who have 401ks and mutual funds.
1: Mm-hmm.
0: And what they have built and what more they could have built if they were able to take that money and put it into a 401k, put it into the free market instead of trusting the government with your money, which is a monopoly and can make their own rules as they go along. And look with the Social Security system, we all know what's going to happen in a few years. But if you look at your 401k, by the way, the president said yesterday that the 401ks are up 85%. I don't know what 401ks he's talking about.
1: No, but if he could point the direction, then maybe I could get our employer to give us that 401k.
0: Yeah, we would like to. But no, I look at, you know, anyone that's put their, you know, money into just a medium risk 401k
1: mm-hmm.
0: with your company, and you put money in every single week from the time that you're young, the performance outdoes government. I don't know what the percentage would be, in a mind-boggling amount.
1: Yeah.
0: Absolutely mind-boggling.
1: Right.
0: And why? It's not the government. Well, the government guy came up with Social Security. Well, but if you took your own responsibility to do it, when you think about it, government got involved. Government gets involved in a ton of different things. And their argument is people won't do the right thing, so government has to take care of you.
1: Right.
0: That you're a child. You can't handle your own responsibilities. You don't want to handle your own responsibilities. But this gets back to what you said, because I realized there was a flaw in my argument when I said, well, no, Eric, people may want to buy things, but they definitely want money. Well, they don't necessarily want the responsibility of having that money and having to make the decisions of what to do with it every day.
1: They're not making that money. They're not going out, and the same people don't care that, you know, they have an opportunity to, you know, some people, again, nothing applies to all. Some people will go out and they say, all right, you and I have both met people from other countries recently that have said, no, I work multiple jobs. I work all the time because I have an opportunity to earn all the time.
0: Right.
1: And the one driver that told me that, you know, just said, I haven't stopped since I got here.

0: came here from Cuba. He said, I haven't stopped. He goes, I won't stop. He said, look at everything you can do. And you look at all of what we have available to us, yet we still have, in fact, we have a growing number of people that want, that really don't care. I mean, the surfer dude.
1: Remember him?
0: Makes, you know, they make him look like a Milton Friedman capitalist based on, you know, where they are. But it is that similar mindset. I don't need to own anything. I don't need all of that money. That's how people are easily sold on socialism, because then they say, well, then if the government's going to write me a check, then why not?
1: Well, I just want to make sure, when I was talking about the responsibility of money, mm-hmm. for example, there's a comfort zone for a lot of people that, oh, the government takes care of the Social Security for me. Mm-hmm. Oh, the government takes some money out for me. I don't have to worry about, you know, paying my taxes each and every time. I got to worry about that once a year. Mm-hmm. Government takes care of the government. There's a comfort zone in not having that responsibility. You and I look at it as we talk about the 250th birthday of the United States.

0: great things that they were talking about. But right. happiness to me is not being taken care of. If that's your definition of happiness, well, then I disagree with that definition.
1: Right.
0: Because happiness to me is simply opportunity. It's freedom and then opportunity. It's knowing that you can earn something yourself. That's how we view it. I believe the people that look at socialism, they could give a damn about opportunity.
1: No, they don't.
0: They don't want it to be easy. They want it to be easy, and therefore the government can make it easy, you know, whatever. When think about this, and I go back, I'll probably always go back to my dad's lessons. But when my dad told me, and I think it's some of the best advice out there, a ton of jobs that came in. We had the economy boom, you know, the baby boomer after the 50s. But this was the late 60s. And he was saying, you're not going to be able to hold a job for 20 or 30 years anymore. It's not going to happen.
1: Right.
0: You better be good at at least four different things.
1: Right.
0: And it was, and he said, and the whole thing about college and trade, should it be college or should it be a trade? My father said, both. You need to be good. You need to have a college degree. You need to be good at a trade. You need to understand engineering. You need to know how to do sales. You need to know how to market. And maybe whatever you think you would want to do that would be something that would be fun in your life can be another option. But you've got to cover all four of those, at least four of those. Well, that's damn hard.
1: Mm-hmm. Yeah.
0: You're not saying, well, college or trade. You're saying I need to learn both. And then I need to learn sales. And his whole point was you have this opportunity to prepare for life. Nobody's going to take care of you. And it's the biggest BS statement if you believe that government's going to take care of you, because it's not going to happen. And even if you do let government take care of you, it's not going to be a good life for you. It's not going to be a productive life. It's not going to be a happy life.
1: No. No, my wife and I never, in fact, relied on just our day job. We knew we were going to have to do more. And we started there, and that's where we are today. Still that mindset.
0: But it was
1: entrepreneurs.
0: But we wanted to do it.
1: Mm-hmm.
0: It wasn't like, oh, we've got to do this. It was no, I got to do this.
1: No.
0: It wasn't like a negative. Oh, life is so tough because I've got to work two or three jobs. It's like, no, I can have another opportunity to work here. I can do this. I can do that. Wow, this is great.
1: There's tremendous opportunity.
0: Yeah.
1: It really is unlimited if you apply yourself.
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0: We are Red Eye Radio. He's Eric Harley, and I'm Gary McNamara. You know, I go back to what Milton Friedman told Phil Donahue at one time. He said, you're under the assumption that political greed is more moral than our discussions.
1: Yeah.
0: You can connect the dots. You can't connect the dots with the left anymore.
1: No.
0: They're all over the place.
2: You have to look at what they're accusing the other side of and then realize very quickly that's actually how they think.
0: But that's correct. That's the thing, that what they accuse the other side of is what they are. We have pointed that out so many times.
1: Yep.
0: They're projecting the things that they believe on the other side.
1: Yeah.
0: And the thing is, though, they've been successful in doing it.
2: They're still winning elections. Yeah. Yeah.

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0: USVA, nearly 1,500 feet in the air. The man and woman dressed in black and wearing masks casually balanced at the top of that antenna. No tethers, no net, just a gusty wind and a dizzying drop. Police identifying that couple as Angela Nikolaou and Ivan Kuznetsov, Russian nationals who documented the whole thing. Specially trained officers with helmets and harnesses meeting the couple on their descent and taking them into custody.
1: ABC's Aaron Katursky. For half the country, extreme heat right through the holiday weekend. Triple-digit temperatures feeling like it's even hotter than that. Midwest to the East Coast. A horrific scene in Hamden, Ohio. 16 children, 18 months to 18 years old, rescued from a small home. Authorities say they were found living in deplorable conditions. Benton County Sheriff Ryan Kane.
2: Most of our livestock was kept in better conditions than the children. It was extremely high presence, I'm sure, of bacterial and human feces. It was just a disgusting scene.
1: The children's parents and grandparents arrested. The Federal Reserve will stay independent. That from new Fed Chair Kevin Warsh to the European Central Bank Forum in Portugal.
3: We've been an independent central bank for a very long time. We're going to be an independent central bank at this moment, and you're going to see no changes on that.
1: President Trump traveled to North Dakota today to attend an opening of the Teddy Roosevelt Library. The trip, one of the first, in fact, it was the first on the new Air Force One for him.

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2: The CDC reports a record number of West Nile virus cases for this time of year. A new law taking effect in California concerns sell-by dates on food.
3: Many of us throw out food when it ages beyond the sell-by date, but food companies say that date does not mean the product has gone bad or that it's unsafe to eat, but it's an indicator to stores so they know peak freshness. It can confuse consumers, and now as part of a new law here in California, sell-by labels are illegal on food packaging. Now, food manufacturers and retailers will have to use standardized wording of best if used by for peak quality and used by labels for product safety if a product cannot be consumed after that date. Alex Stone, ABC News, Los Angeles.
2: It's a cruel summer for business owners around Madison Square Garden.
4: As recently as the Knick game, when Trump came, that day they told us customers to be allowed as long as they said they were going to the bar. And then they blockaded everything and let nobody hear. And we sat with full staff, more than usual, for the Knicks playoff game, and hardly anybody in the bar. We're hoping the same doesn't happen again this weekend.
2: Bar owner Michael O'Brien calls the street closures and added security for what could be the Taylor Swift-Travis Kelce wedding ridiculous. Actor Danny Glover revealing that he's living with Alzheimer's disease. The Lethal Weapon star telling NBC News he's been seeing a decline in his speech, movements, and memory since he was diagnosed in 2023. Dave Packer, ABC News.
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6: WSVA is a local AccuWeather for Harrisonburg and the Shenandoah Valley. Clear overnight, low 70. Later Thursday, mostly sunny and hot, high 94. Thursday night, clear and humid, low 72. Friday, partial sunshine, very hot with a high 99. And sun and clouds around on Saturday with a high 95 with an afternoon thunderstorm. I'm AccuWeather forecaster Andy Robb on WSVA.
7: Now, it's Red Eye Radio. Gary McNamara and Eric Harley talk about everything from politics to social issues and news of the day. 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
8: All across America, we are Red Eye Radio. He is Eric Harley, and I'm Gary McNamara. Good morning. Especially this week when it's been hot across a significant portion of America.
9: Yeah.
8: And even in the, New York City is going to be hot.
9: Right.
8: I know that
9: Kansas,
8: places in New York, 91, I think. Somebody told me it hit in Buffalo the other day, 91, which is rare that it gets into the 90s.
9: Mm-hmm.
8: there.

0: heat index, or as they call it now, because we're all children, feels like temperature well over 100 in some places.
1: Personally, I love it. I was out, I did yard work and pool work all day yesterday. I was outside all the time. But part of the reason you survive is because of Willis Carrier, which means Willis Carrier, who invented the air conditioner. You can work hard outside for a little bit, even as an old man, and then walk right back in, cool down, have a nice drink of water, and go back out again. So we must honor Willis Carrier.
0: I did so by buying two of his units. I have two of his units at my home.
1: Willis Carrier. And where was air conditioning invented? Of all the cities, it was invented in the United States, just so everybody knows. Where was air conditioning invented? Miami? Phoenix? Death Valley? Dallas? San Antonio? No. Buffalo, New York. Willis Carrier.
0: Yeah, well,
1: Willis Carrier from Angola, New York, but invented it, I think, for a steelmaking process, actually, in industries.
0: Right. Yeah, different kind of necessity, which is the mother of all invention, but it wasn't the I need to feel like it's 68 in my house necessity.
1: No. And the air conditioner, probably the first one, a little bit bigger than what we have now.
0: I'm guessing. Yeah.
1: You think about it, just how incredible, you know, air conditioning is. And so that debate comes up this week, of course, you know, between Europe and even the liberals here in the United States, you know. But I just thought we have to honor Willis Carrier, who gave us air conditioning. And it's like you don't even notice it. Like right now, we don't even notice it. We would notice it if the air conditioning wasn't on right now in our studio, because that happened before a few times in the summertime.
0: Oh, yeah.
1: Oh, man.
0: Yep.
1: So thank you very much. The other thing is, as we talk socialism and capitalism and all that other neat stuff, I saw this yesterday. Bill Kristol wrote this. This has to do with all the elections this week and everything else, and the Democrats turn to socialism / communism / Nazism / racism / misogyny. Boy, I could just go on forever, and I can back up each one with a specific issue. Not just throwing out the allegation. We can back up each and every one of those. But he writes, the Democratic establishment and Democrat centrists can wring their hands and complain about the results in Colorado, or they can learn a lesson. Their repudiation was in large part about their perceived willingness to stand up firmly to Trump. So start doing so. Joe Pollack writes back to him, no one hated Trump harder than Dan Goldman. He lost. He got wiped out.
0: Yeah.
1: Bill Kristol wants to be BS'd.
0: Yeah.
1: In fact, part of the reason they lost is the socialists are, we don't care about Trump. Why are you wasting your time on him? You should be wasting your time on socialist activities and communist activities. You're not actually doing what you claim you want to do. You want to move the country to the left? No, you don't. All you want to do is go after Trump. I believe it's the opposite of that. They're looking at it saying, all you did was go after Trump, or, yeah, you went after Trump, but you're Jewish. In Goldman's place, Goldman law, you know, you went after Trump and you're Jewish. You went after Trump. You didn't move us closer to a socialist society. You just went after Trump and you're Jewish. You can't be Jewish and be a part of our party anymore.
0: It's their anti-Semitic rule.
1: Yeah.
0: It's practically a rule.
1: You're not anti-Semitic enough. You have to be more racist if you're going. If anybody can't see, that's where the Democrat Party is going. You know, the interesting thing I told you a couple of weeks ago, when maybe a month ago, when I was talking to an old boss of mine, a guy who hired me. And I suspect this is what's going on.

0: I do believe, because I work for him, he was more of a moderate Democrat going back decades ago. I think he hates where the Democratic Party is going. And when I pointed out precisely where it's going, it just, he lost it.
1: Yeah. He thought you were making it up, that you were cutting and pasting from a MAGA website or something.
0: Exactly. Because I went through everything. I go, here's why I won't vote Democrat. This goes, then he waited. He sent me something, like something short. And then about half hour later, on further review, did you cut and paste that? Because that seems like it's, I said, I let you know where I disagree with the Republican Party and where I disagree with the Trump administration. I clearly lined everything out. Tell me what's wrong with it. And then, you know, I was busy doing stuff. I told him in the beginning I was doing lawn work. But he didn't want to. His arguments were, again, the Bubba left arguments. You know, you're MAGA, you're this, you're that, whatever.
1: Yeah.
0: And it's like, well... I wanted to write, you hired me, you should listen so you actually know where I stand on the issues and why. But he didn't want to discuss, I could tell, the specifics of the issues.
1: He didn't know. They quite often never do, because they either don't want to admit where their party is going, or they're part of the radical side of their party and they only want to shout you down or ignore you. There can be no debate. Now, there's a new debate that we're begging for. The people who keep saying, the Democrats who keep saying, big tent. Okay, let's have a debate between your side of the tent and the radicals.
0: Right. Where's the debate?
1: We're not all socialists. Okay, don't tell us. Tell them. There's room for everyone. Tell them that. Tell them that.
0: Then we expect a vibrant debate within the Democratic Party, right?
1: Right. Or if you're in power, you're going to get primaried. You're gone. It's, you know, they're not going to, there's not going to be any wavering from this. We've said it for years. A big win in 2024 doesn't mean it's over. It only means they're going to come back harder and stronger and more direct. And that's exactly what's happened. We're here at the midterm, and now they're, well, we're going full-on socialist. No cops, no military, and pretty much no Constitution, no Senate, no Electoral College. The White House doesn't have control. It would be basically the House would be in control of everything.
0: I think it was Plantner who said, no military, no police, only the SS.
1: That's right. We'll have our own police policing you.
0: It'll be a private security force.
1: That's right. Protecting us from you, basically.
0: Yeah. Or making sure you don't goose step out of line.
1: You know, this is the approach every day. To go further and further and further and further. It's not going to stop. They're still winning elections. Why would they stop?
0: Yeah. Yep. They believe the people. Now you can see, as we talked about, some of the candidates coming out. You saw it this week that won. Mm-hmm. Oh, socialism is your fire station.
1: Yeah, right. Yeah.
0: Yeah. It's Cliff Clavin delivering the mail.
1: Mm-hmm. Your city provides water to you. Right. I mean, you pay a water bill, but they run the water department. Why can't they run everything else?
0: That's not socialism.
1: The money we wouldn't be spending on police officers would be spent on grocery stores owned by the city. Yeah,
0: I'm sorry. It's just selling
1: meat that didn't work out.
0: But here's what I see going on here is you and I've talked about this, that you know we you and I go back to 2006 where we went. That was the benchmark for us where we said, okay, Democrats aren't trying to pretend they're in the middle anymore.
1: Yeah.
0: You know, and I'll never forget you and I having that conversation going, wow. You know, and this was really the move from 2006 to electing Obama.

0: Obama in 2008, where right. Obama could actually say, I'm going to skyrocket electricity prices. He's a god.
1: Yeah.
0: Treat him like a Roman king. He's a pharaoh. Set up in Denver something that looks like, you know, a Greek monument.
1: Mm-hmm.
0: Because he can take care of us all. We're children. We need a president that is and a first lady that's a mother and a father. Going back to Chris Rock, remember that one?
2: Well, and you had people making up in their own mind what he was going to do for them.
0: Yeah, remember that.
2: He's going to make my car payment. He's going to make my house payment.
0: Oh, remember that lady? I remember that. Yeah. He's going to make my car payment. He's going to make my house payment. He's going to do. I won't have to do a damn thing anymore because and you're sitting there saying, these people are complete idiots.
2: I have friends in the medical and family in the medical field. And this actually happened. They started the day he signed the Affordable Care Act into law. People started calling doctor clinics, dentists, which didn't apply.
0: That made the news.
2: And saying, I want an appointment.
0: Yeah.
2: Obamacare. The day he signed it.
0: I know. But, you know, what? And so we've always had the Democrats. Do we tell them what we truly believe or do we tell them the BS and pretend that what we believe is something else?
1: Yeah.
0: Well, what happened, and this has really moved really quick just in the last week, it was, all right, these people aren't telling, we're not telling them we want to be communists, we want to be socialists. That's what we want to be. And Mandami was clear on that.
1: Mm-hmm.
0: I'm going to be a socialist. I want to do this. I want to do that. Now that they've tried that, and the basic thing is if you're not a Democrat and you won't promote socialism, well, then you're out.
1: Yep.
0: And all of a sudden, you've got this week, the candidate that won the House race in Colorado saying, oh, socialism is your fire hall. And I think they got that from, it was Joy Behar who said it on The View.
1: Yeah.
0: So Democrat, now socialist, are trying to not tell you what they're going to do anymore. So how they got elected by saying we're going to be straight with you that we want socialism are now pretending that they're not socialist, that they're something else,
1: right,
0: which is how they got into power because right. The socialists beforehand were afraid to promote what they believed. It's this great circle of we know what they want, but they don't know whether they can sell it to the American people, so they start lying about what socialism is.
2: It's relying on the stupid American voter. One of the chief architects of Obamacare talked about that. Gruber, remember that?
0: Yep.
2: And it wasn't Hans Gruber from Die Hard. Bring me my detonators.
0: Well, he was sort of a dictator, though, in his own way. You know,
2: well, that's true.
0: He was judge, jury, executioner.
2: Officer John McClane of the NYPD.
0: You going to watch that this month for Christmas in July?
2: Yeah. You ask for miracles, Theo. I bring you the FBI. Yippee-ki-yay! Love that movie. Man. Oh, I love that movie.
0: You won't find that those words in any Christmas carol, though.
2: You could come to the Hartley household. But I wouldn't bring your fellow church members. It's if you think about all of that, how many times have, you know, back in the day did we catch them on a hot mic with Gruber, same thing. His wasn't really a hot mic. He was just kind of talking. But they've talked about what they actually want. And now, and we have said it for years, own it. So with the DSA, they're like, well, I guess we'll do what Eric and Gary said. We'll come out and we'll write our own constitution, which eliminates the actual constitution.
0: They've let us know what they think.
2: And
0: now they've got to back off on it.
2: Yeah, well, it's because it's a big tent. By the way, that's all you'll be living in because nobody will own property. And it won't be that big.
0: Remember the pup tents?
2: Yeah, exactly. Yeah, two pups, it's full.
0: We are Red Eye Radio.
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0: We are Red Eye Radio. He's Eric Cronin. I'm Gary McNamara. Oh, all right. A great example. We talked constitutional issues this week because of the Supreme Court decisions. This is Newsom trying to tell us what the founding fathers want. Complete lie. Yeah. Complete lie. We'll get to that. But I want to get to this here just to prove the point that we're trying to make. This is Senator John Hickenlooper from Colorado, who did win his primary talking on CNN. Here we go, the big tent again.
1: I'll tell you what we are united about. We are united that we all have to work to make sure we win the Senate back in November. We've got to win back, and we're united to win back the House. And we're united to win back and push back against the White House. And I think, you know, I don't agree with everything that Ms. Kyros is claiming and fighting for, but I believe in a big tent, that if the Democratic Party is going to really represent farmers and ranchers and middle class workers and be able to compete in states like Indiana, Kansas, and Nebraska, we've got to have a big tent. And we're not going to agree on everything. And we're going to make our arguments within our party and fight hard for what we believe. But the bottom line is we are united that we have to win back the Senate and the House.
0: That's what it is, big tent. So what are they accepting? Socialism, communism, Nazism.
2: Well, it says we don't have to agree on everything. Yeah, you do.
0: And we're going to have a vibrant debate. There's been no debate.
2: No.
0: Except for Goldman now that he's out.
2: Right.
0: You know, I saw you do an interview the other day calling the Democratic Party anti-Semitic.
2: Right.
0: So you got to be a racist. You got to have the worst character traits in order to be a Democrat. And that opens up the big tent.
2: Yep.
0: Yep. Yeah.

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1: ABC News, I'm Dave Packard. 160 million Americans in the danger zone for life-threatening heat. ABC's Rhiannon Alley with the scorching temperatures for America's 250th birthday.
2: D.C. feeling like 110, Philly 107, and Syracuse feeling like 111 degrees. New York City's heat index 102 degrees. Just north of New York City, a group of nearly 20 ROTC cadets on their way home from camp rushed to hospitals after their bus lost AC in Goshen, New York.
1: A death-defying publicity stunt. Two people in masks climbing to the very top of the Empire State Building spire today, unfurling a peace banner at 1,450 feet in the air as the world watched. Getting engaged, then getting arrested. 16 children rescued from a small Ohio home living in deplorable conditions. Held in a 12 by 12 room for the last 4 years. The youngest child, 18 months old. Children's parents and grandparents arrested. This is ABC News.
3: 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Clear for the rest of your Wednesday. Tonight's low 70. Tomorrow, mostly sunny, hot, and humid. The high for Thursday, 94. Tomorrow night, clear, low 72. Partial sunshine, remaining very hot and humid on Friday with a high 99 and a high 95 Saturday. I'm AccuWeather forecaster Andy Robb on WSVA.
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1: And he is Eric Carley, and I'm Gary McNamara.
2: Welcome. Good morning. 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All right, I figured out my patriotic attire for this weekend.
1: Yeah.
2: I told you, because this is the first year I've ever thought, oh, wow, I need to wear something really bold in order to tick some people off. I decided, though, this shirt's what I'm going to wear on the plane. I like this shirt.
3: Yeah. All right. What do you got there?
2: See?
3: Right. Right. But you have to describe it to the listener. It's radio.
2: That's right. It's radio. Well, my face, number one, is a face for radio.
3: Yeah.
2: My shirt is just a nice blue, very blue polo shirt with a small emblem of an American flag on it.
3: Right.
2: And I'll wear that on the plane because I realize I don't want to tick somebody off on the plane that then could get me delayed getting back to Buffalo to see my dad.
3: Yeah. Right.
2: So the big one, the 1776 polo shirt that I have, that's what I'm going to wear on the 4th.
3: Yeah. Okay.
2: All over the place with the 1776. And the other one, I'm not sure. I may bring that shirt the other

0: I may put that on. I may wear two shirts on the 4th.
1: A wardrobe change.
0: Yes, I may have a wardrobe change on the 4th, because the one is like a fireworks display, that one shirt that I have.
1: Right, right.
0: So I'll wear that and
1: not literally,
0: and then
1: which would be cool.
0: Then on the 5th I come back, and all I'm looking to do. No, I'm sorry. Yeah, I come back on the 5th.
1: Yeah.
0: And I get back early evening, so I really don't care. The only thing I care about that attire on that trip back is to be extremely light, so when I hit the heat.
1: Yeah.
0: When I come out at 7 or 7:30, and you hit that wall of heat.
1: Yeah. Right.
0: Coming out the door of the airport. It was actually pretty nice yesterday, though. I mean, it's been in the 90s, like 97, 98 every day, but the humidity hasn't been bad. Yeah.
1: We've had I'll take it. I don't have a problem. I love the summer.
0: I thought I might have missed this. I saw the story from Gavin Newsom. We talked about it a little bit, where Gavin Newsom was talking about the fact that he's against the billionaire's tax in California, but he wants it nationwide. And the reason is because they all understand, if you have the billion, except of health care. Democrats don't want health care in their state because they know they have to pay for it.
1: Right.
0: Democrats only want health care if they can know they can put the burden on future generations and borrow the money, or hopefully get it from somebody else. Mm-hmm. They don't want to pay for what they claim is a just and moral society. They don't want to pay for it.
1: Right.
0: They want somebody else to pay for what they view as a just and moral society, but they don't want to pay for it themselves.
1: Right.
0: And the same thing here with the billionaires tax. They don't want to do it in their own state.
1: Nope.
0: Because they know there's going to be consequences. And the goal now is, no, have a billionaires tax across the country. Therefore, nobody can leave the country.
1: Mm-hmm.
0: But I thought this was interesting because it talks about just how Newsom is completely clueless on the Constitution. But it also talks about how, you know, what really was the basis, one of the basis of forming this country. And he writes, this is Jonathan Turley writing this in an op-ed piece. I know, I don't know if anybody but the Wall Street Journal carried it. Probably it's on his website, too. Was James Madison the Mamdani of his time? Gavin Newsom seems to think so. Enjoying the growing number of Democratic leaders supporting a wealth tax, the California governor claimed that the U.S. Constitution and our founders were all about wealth distribution. The system, quote from Newsom, the system America's founders built, he said, was designed to prevent the concentration of power in a few hands, but we have allowed that concentration to happen anyway, slowly, in plain sight, over decades. What the hell is he talking about? What's he talking about? Oh, with wealth distribution. Right. As he writes, this democracy was designed to avoid the concentration of political power, not the concentration of wealth. The founders were great believers in capitalism and the free market. This isn't the 250th anniversary only of the Declaration of Independence, but also the publication of Adam Smith's The Wealth of Nations, which the founders embraced. Many of the founders themselves were quite wealthy, including banker Robert Morris Jr., who was known as the person who financed the revolution and would be a billionaire today. Our revolution was the first true Enlightenment revolution, heavily influenced by writers such as John Locke, who believed in a natural right to property. That right came not from the government, but from God, and it excludes the common right of other men. The Lockean principle was manifest in George Mason's Virginia Declaration of Rights, which was the basis for the Declaration of Independence. It extolled, quote, the enjoyment of life and liberty with the means of acquiring and possessing property and pursuing and obtaining happiness and safety. Madison drafted protections from the government seizure of property, including the takings clause of the Fifth Amendment, which requires compensation for any property taken by the government. The Constitution was later amended to allow for income taxes rather than wealth.

0: wealth taxes. Far from supporting a wealth tax, the constitutional system referenced by Mr. Newsom makes a federal wealth tax unconstitutional. His recent endorsement of a national wealth tax was likely meant to blunt the left's outrage over his opposition to the resolution to create a state billionaire tax on the coming November ballot. California has reportedly lost trillions of dollars in the exodus of billionaires and other wealthy taxpayers fleeing the high taxes and class politics of the state. Mr. Newsom knows that this draining of wealth spells doom for him, his state, which is already grappling with a massive growing deficit. He offered a curious argument for opposing the state wealth tax. We did talk about this earlier this week. You may not be able to pick up and move to Texas or Florida to shelter your income from taxation, but I promise you that the billionaires can and do. You're a captive of our negative policies of the state. You can't get out of it, but the billionaires can. Wow.
1: I love it. You and I often talk about podcasts. Dana Carvey, David Spade. And Spade was talking about doing a gig in Tennessee. And Carvey goes, oh, man, I need to get more gigs in low-tax states. It was just great. It was just a comment. Just boom. Just he just dropped it there. You know what I mean? And they've talked about, you know, things. Clearly, I don't think either one of them are radical leftists. I don't know where they are on social issues. But more and more in pop culture, you're seeing the recognition. You know, it's funny when LeBron, the talk about him leaving the Lakers, and I thought, oh, man, if he ends up at the Mavericks or the Spurs or the Miami Heat or something, you know, and I'm thinking, you know, and there was thought, I don't know if they've announced it yet, that actually he's going to probably be at another California team. But I thought to myself, how many athletes, you know, we've talked about this.
0: Yeah.
1: Right now, how many are kind of in the wings, you know, making changes, considering changes? Because the first thing I thought of with LeBron was get out of California. Now, he may not. It may be another California team. We'll see where it ends up. I don't know. I don't think they've announced it yet, right? But he's definitely not going to play with the Lakers. But how many athletes right now are in the wings thinking about making those changes?
0: Well, look at it right now. I just looked at the average salary of an NBA player is roughly $11 million a year.
1: Yeah.
0: If you decide to play for the Mavs and you're making $11 million a year, the difference, if you have the same contract for the Dallas Mavericks or the Lakers, would be about $1.5 million a year.

0: all the investments and all of that. And yeah, look, it's, I think we're seeing that right now. And I really think the Democrats, the radicals, the socialists, they want this battle because they think they're the ones saying, buy, get out in those blue states, in those blue areas.
1: Yeah.
0: You know, you've got Hochul and she's sweating. You can tell she's sweating. You know, her predecessor did. It was the same thing. Please, rich people, come back and bring your friends. That's the same message. You know, and it's in California. Oh, we don't need you. We're just fine. We're gonna do just fine. Eventually, the middle class can't afford to stay. I talk about my friend who was in this business in radio news. Lived in California most of his life. He said, I'm retiring next year. This goes back a few years. He said, but I can't retire here. I can't afford it. No way. And that's what's happening. We've seen this for a long time anyway. Retirement age folks going from New York to Florida. I mean, it was a series of episodes on Seinfeld. They didn't talk about why they did it, but really the cost of living, it was cheaper. It was sunny. It was warm. The whole thing, the weather and everything else. But really right now, you're at a point where on a fixed income, you can't afford to stay in these areas. And that's what I think the big movement is going to be. It's not just the billionaires and what they represent, which is huge.
1: Well, for Newsom, because we talked constitutional issues this week, to be, talking about, basically the separation of powers when the Democratic Socialists of America wish to destroy it, and then perverting it and saying the separation of powers is not to allow wealth to accumulate, and that was part of the Founding Fathers, which is completely, totally a lie. It shows you how desperate Newsom is.
0: Yeah,
1: because nothing, separation of powers had nothing to do with people getting rich.
0: Right, right.
1: Nothing.
0: Right.
1: It was political power. And as we know, the Democrats wish to destroy that because even mainstream Democrats are talking about getting rid of the Senate, the Electoral College, and the Democratic Socialists of America are talking about no three branches of government, that the other two branches, both the executive and the courts, are basically run by Congress.
0: Right.
1: So please spare me. And spare me your constitutional knowledge, Newsom.
0: Yeah, exactly.
1: Please, for God's sakes, have a clue. But he believes he's talking to idiots.
0: Mm-hmm.
1: We're Red Eye Radio.
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0: We're Red Eye Radio. He's Eric Cronin. I'm Gary McNamara. Oh, you just reminded me when you had mentioned LeBron James, who were talking about taxes and wealth tax and all that, and the billionaire's tax. Stephen A. Smith. I don't know the details. All I know is he was getting blasted because apparently they traded for the Lakers traded for another guy, and their three top guys are all white. And Stephen A. Smith is out there going, "You can't win in the NBA with three white guys."
1: Well, that's funny.
0: It's like, oh wow,
1: yeah.
0: Well, I wonder if he's going to have to apologize or not. But he's getting blasted. He was getting blasted on X.
1: Yeah, I doubt it. It's like, I doubt it. We'll see. We'll see what happens with the Lakers and with LeBron. Maybe Cleveland. Again?
0: I don't care.
1: I don't care either.

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6: It's 4 o'clock from ABC News. I'm Dave Packer. A horrific discovery inside of an Ohio home. Officials say 16 children were rescued from deplorable conditions. Age range from infancy to teenager. Benton County Prosecutor William Archer.
7: We are asking for temporary custody to Job and Family Services. The children are safe. They are in, they have been placed. We have some other issues we're still dealing with for their safety, but they are currently in a good situation and are being protected.
6: Four adults who were there have been arrested and pleaded not guilty to criminal charges. President Trump taking his new Air Force One on its maiden flight as he's facing questions about his personal income after making a mandatory financial disclosure.
8: The president's mandatory financial disclosure forms show that in his first year back in office, President Trump pulled in a stunning $2.2 billion in income, three times more than what he made the year before. Unlike past presidents, President Trump has not put his business into a blind trust. It's being run by his sons, Don Jr. and Eric. $1.4 billion of the money he made last year came from his family's crypto business, which boomed as his administration loosened regulations on the industry.
6: ABC's Rachel Scott. Two people in masks climbing to the very top of the Empire State Building spire Wednesday, unfurling a peace banner at 1,450 feet in the air. The man and woman getting engaged at the top and then getting arrested when they came down. Not their first time doing something like this. They're featured in a Netflix documentary called Skywalkers, A Love Story. The U.S. men's national team headed for the route of 16 in the World Cup.

0: after a shutout Wednesday night. ABC's Christian Cordero.
1: A 24-year drought is broken in Northern California.
2: 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Seattle, we're coming back.
1: The U.S. men's national team winning their first knockout stage match since 2002 with a win over Bosnia and Herzegovina.
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2: During a European Central Bank forum, Fed Chair Kevin Warsh said the central bank would remain independent and seek to bring down inflation.
3: If there were people in household or the business sector and the financial markets who thought that this central bank was going to be comfortable with an inflation objective above 2%, well, I guess they'd be disappointed.
2: But Warsh declined to say what steps the Fed will take to achieve that goal. Speculation is only growing over what could be happening at New York's Madison Square Garden this weekend.
4: Crews at New York Madison Square Garden are intensely unloading equipment in anticipation for the event of the summer. A law enforcement official briefed on the matter, telling the Associated Press global superstar Taylor Swift and Super Bowl champion Travis Kelce will have their wedding Friday night in that arena. Lyft event is for about 1,000 people and is a 12-hour party beginning with a cocktail hour at 4 o'clock Friday afternoon and scheduled to last until about 4 a.m. Saturday morning.
2: ABC's Morgan Norwood. Tropical storm Douglas has formed in the Pacific Ocean, but the National Hurricane Center says it poses no threat to land. Chinese tech giant Alibaba will pay $600 million to resolve a dispute with the federal government over allegations that it sold and imported illegal pharmaceuticals, controlled substances, regulated chemicals, and pill-making equipment into the U.S. Dave Packer, ABC News.
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6: WSVA is local. AccuWeather for Harrisonburg and the Shenandoah Valley. Clear overnight, low 70. Later Thursday, mostly sunny and hot, high 94. Thursday night, clear and humid, low 72. Friday, partial sunshine, very hot with a high 99. And sun and clouds around on Saturday.
7: 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Gary McNamara and Eric Harley about everything from politics to social issues and news of the day. 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
8: 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He is Eric Harley and I'm Gary McNamara. Welcome and good morning. How dare the beginning of the show interrupt our conversation?
9: What do you get? What do you get a country that's 250 years old? That's. Yeah. I'm racking my brain, man. There's nothing on Amazon.
8: You know what's when you think about it, I think about, you know, my dad being a third of this country's existence.
9: It's crazy. But think about all the technology that both of our dads have gone through. Think about you know where. My dad was born in 33. So
8: 26.
9: I'd say right around, let's say 1940-ish, you know, dad would have been 70 or 7 and would have, you know, started maybe being curious about, you know, how things work. That's little boys do and, you know, go out and build a fort or play in the mud, whatever. And then at 18 went into the Navy. But you think about everything. I mean, aviation, like your dad was a pilot.

0: Mm-hmm. And you think about now, I saw someone post on social media earlier, you know, woke up in Los Angeles and I'm home tonight in D.C. and I'm grateful to live in America. Basically making the point, it's still amazing that you can get across the country, you know, in just a few hours.
1: My dad was not a commercial pilot, I want to make that clear, but he did the aerobatics in a plane.
0: Yeah.
1: He was a private pilot who, some of the things that he did were insane, as young men tend to do. Now, he didn't climb the Empire State Building to propose to my mother.
0: No, and when he did it, if he had done that, he probably would have put something a little more thoughtful on the banner.
1: Well, and he would have had
0: a flag or whatever.
1: And he would have had a parachute.
0: Yeah, exactly. I have a friend who was a base jumper, and that's insane to me. And he has videos of them just hopping out of a van and then jumping off of, parachuting off of a really

0: you know, that I just got mind blank here, but in the beginning of this the book that I read, they talked about something that has not been passed down, that it has been passed down because it's in the history books, history cloud. I was thinking about that the other day. Well, in the history books, you mean the history cloud. That how scared people were of dying. And you think about it, when my father was born, when your father was born, there were no antibiotics.
1: No.
0: Everybody knew somebody who had polio.
1: Yeah. Right.
0: You know, smallpox, you know, people with actual quarantine signs on the doors of their home.
1: The flu epidemic.
0: Flu epidemic. When you go back, that was just, you think about that, that was just less than a decade before my dad was born. Mm-hmm. And when you think about it, when my dad was born in 26, really, you were, until the Industrial Revolution came around, it was almost semi, Neanderthal lifestyles that we lived.
1: Yeah. Yeah.
0: And the amount of technology that we have, and that's the one thing when I remember, and when I watched the History Channel, The Men Who Built America. Mm. And I remember after I watched a couple of episodes, I came back on the air and I went, wow. Every one of us, even if you live in poverty in the United States, you live better than billionaires, except for real estate, the amount of real estate you might have owned.
1: Right.
0: Yeah. And how big your home was.
1: Yeah.
0: That was it.
1: Yeah.
0: We live better than billionaires did 150 years ago, mm-hmm. all because of technology. There is no appreciation. And if you don't have appreciation, you can't be grateful.
1: Right.
0: To understand what technology has done to our lives, as you mentioned, the one gentleman who talked about how you can get across the country. Mm-hmm. I'll be flying. I forgot the date for a second. Tomorrow I'll be flying the Friday to see my dad again.
1: Yeah,
0: I've recently passed on American Airlines actual 1,000,000 miles. I've been around the planet 40 times.
1: Yeah.
0: The vast majority of that has been the last really 15 years. The vast majority of it, being able to. So to be able to do this and still keep the close family ties that I have been able to do because of airline travel, I appreciate that like you can't imagine. Every time I get in a plane, I'm like, this is unbelievable.
1: Right.
0: Because you look back and you say, what did we have? When I think about when my dad was born, many homes didn't have electricity.
1: No.
0: They didn't have a phone.
1: No indoor plumbing.
0: No indoor plumbing. My grandmother and grandfather, I remember when I was young, the icebox. Why do they call the damn refrigerator an icebox? Because they actually had an icebox when they were growing up.
1: Mm-hmm. If you were lucky, you got ice delivered every day.
0: Yeah.
1: Yeah.

0: Right.
1: It was. And so,
0: a professional wrestler.
1: But exactly. I look at medicine, for example, and how scared people were of dying

0: emergency call. So do I.
1: And you and then you think about simple, you know, so communication, being able to communicate, having a phone in the house, right? A landline in the house. You know, it's somebody did this video that went viral, and it was a woman, you know, basically saying, you know,

0: and do it. I've always been able to turn it off. I mean, once every like 3 or 4 months, it's like a Friday comes. I'm not going to do anything the whole weekend. That's a rarity, but I do it. And I know I've recognized, you and I have been in this business long enough. I recognized at one point, a couple of points in my life when burnout was almost there because you're just working, you know, 20 hours a day in this business and sleeping four.
1: Yeah.
0: But technology has taken a lot of that away because I can be, and I know you believe the same thing too. You can be so incredibly efficient and productive.
1: I could bookmark and come back to it.
0: Right. There's everything that you can do. What used to take us 10 hours now takes us a minute.
1: Yeah, right.
0: And I'm not exaggerating on that either.
1: Right.
0: Of research. You can find out that quickly. It makes my life much more productive, much more efficient. And if some people want to take that to, you know, do whatever recreation they want, they're fine with that. I'm not against that, you know, at all. I'm the last one to judge what a person does, you know, with their life, as long as they're productive people and they take care of their own business and they don't try to bother me and my rights.
1: Right. Yeah.
0: Right.
1: Yeah, exactly.
0: And fulfill their responsibilities and obligations. That's do what you want.
1: Right.
0: In fact, I'm fascinated with people that do things, live a life completely different than mine. I'm absolutely fascinated by people that get involved in certain things. And I'm like, wow, that's really so cool. I'd never do it, but man, that's the coolest thing ever.
1: I love that. I love that. I love watching someone else's experience and then saying to myself, yeah, you know, that's not my thing. But man, they're killing it in what they're doing. They're crushing it.
0: I watched a guy, and it came up on YouTube shuffle, you know, just random shuffle.
1: Yeah.
0: Guy in Arkansas.
1: Yeah.
0: Took basically an ICBM site.
1: Yeah.
0: The silo they closed down.
1: Yeah.
0: But in the all the living quarters, everything that was all underwater.
1: Yeah.
0: He went in, drained the whole thing, built an entire 3-story house in that. And I'm like, how much money does it take to do this?
1: Right.
0: Why would you do it? What are the frustrations? And he goes, I'm just the kind of person that loves to do this. I'm like, wow, I would never do anything like that. I was completely amazed. And I'm like, wow, that is one cool dude.
1: Colin Furze in Great Britain, a tunnel under his house and now a garage that has a lift so it can lift his DeLorean up to his driveway. It's taken him years. Furze, not Firth, Colin Furze on YouTube. It's a great watch. It's fun.
0: We are Red Eye Radio.
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0: I found this interesting because the Democratic Socialist of America, one of their leaders, this is on Fox News earlier this week, was being interviewed and was asked to comment about what one of the other leaders had to say. Here we go.
1: I'm not sure that all your members see that distinction, though, between democratic socialism and communism. Look, let me show you an example. This is National DSA Political Committee member David Jenkins. Watch this.
2: I mean, our goal is liberation. Our goal is communism. We're a diverse body of liberation.

0: She wants the same model to be in healthcare. She wants free pre-K and college. She thinks dreams can be paid for by taxing millionaires. And 9/11, our fault. Mm-hmm. She wants a U.S. arms embargo on Israel, including defense can possibly get. And everybody, they're in the big tent. They're in the, you saw it with Plattner. Nazism is now part of our big tent. Communism part of the big tent. I want to play this. This is Fox News. You just heard that was on CNN with the Democratic Party chair of Colorado. Here's Ari Fleischer yesterday on Fox News talking about exactly what you just mentioned, Eric.
1: There, where is this principled Democrat leader who says no to socialism? That simple. No, we won't caucus with you. We won't. We don't want your support. We are
2: We're saying it. Stacey Abrams, the permanent governor of Georgia, is saying it. And they, you know, they've been saying it for a handful of them have been saying this has to be the strategy. We've got to go more radical. So for those that keep saying big tent, yeah, I want to see that conversation between your side of the tent and the other one.
0: Yeah. Who's debating? Yeah. There's this big, you know, this big debate going on in Plattner's mind, I believe, on that one.
2: Right.
0: But you look at the rest of them. You look at everything that's come up. Ceding patriotism to the GOP does a disservice to our party and, more important, to our nation. What, you just wake up? Are you Rip Van Winkle?
2: Right.
0: What the hell's going on? Where are you? How delusional are you?
2: Right.
0: Look at all the polling that has come out. Look at what Democrats and the Democrat socialists want to do who are taking over your party. How you can't love the nation if you wish to whittle down the First Amendment, the Second Amendment, the 14th Amendment. You want to get rid of the separation of powers and have everything being controlled by one branch of government as a Democratic Socialist of America.
2: Yeah.
0: Is a part of the platform that they're talking about. They want to get rid of the Senate. They want to get rid of the Electoral College.
2: Right.
0: And then you look at where the party has already gone, which is the classism of identity politics, the classism and racism of identity politics, judging people by groups and not individuals. Socialists and communists love that.
2: Oh, yeah.
0: I mean, that's exactly that's exactly what they want.
2: Oh, yeah.
0: And you know, you look at that, you look at the incredible misogyny and sexism that you see, you know, in the radical transgender movement, that you can look at authoritarian regimes across the world and how they treat women, and the Democratic Party is right there. What do you, and these establishment, well, we're the establishment. No. You open the door to all of this.
2: Yep.
0: And then to sit back now and say, why don't we love the country? You hate the country. You hate the Constitution. And this isn't us projecting on them. We're just observing what they're telling us.
2: Remember how how angry James was? He's a damn communist. He's a damn communist.
0: Who is this?
2: James, what's his name? Carville.
0: And Remember,
2: go back even further. Obama rejected the socialist brand because, in fact, they started by saying the defense was by the, that's what they said.
0: Yeah, remember that?
2: And then he made the joke about, you know, a mop, I'm going to do some cleaning. It's a socialist mop. And, you know, made the joke about it. So here's the thing. Old, new, still in power, not in power. It doesn't matter. Anybody who has any place in the Democratic Party, go ahead, speak out against the DSA. Go ahead.
0: And when you look at Korea, where these things where we saw, and again, it wasn't, has anybody said that recently? Mm. Well, communism actually works if you have the right people implementing it. But when we saw the mother of Sheridan Gorman yesterday, absolutely can't believe, and Representative Jayapal, basically, we've been here four times already. We got more important things to do.

0: why are you putting illegal immigrant criminals over American citizens? What the hell is going? You don't even care. And that's what happens when you get to socialism and communism. Your citizens are subjects.
1: Yep. And that's
0: they're
1: where,
0: not. They're
1: in
0: not
1: their mind,
0: citizens.
1: That's where we are.
0: Yep.
1: They care nothing about Americans.
0: And so the door has been opened by the Democrats in power. They don't really.

0: It's one or the other. And if you don't have the guts to stand up to communists, socialists, and Nazis and say it's wrong, then really I do agree with the number of I think it was the majority of Democrats when polled don't want to live in the country, then maybe you should go.
1: Yeah, you should.
0: We brought you that poll earlier this week.
1: Right.
0: The majority of Democrats don't want to be in the country.
1: Bye.
0: They don't want to be here. They don't love the United States. Did you see that thing on X yesterday about that guy who was going in? Was it a Home Depot or whatever?
1: Mm.
0: And he was like just livid that there were so many flags flying.
1: Yeah.
0: Oh, what the hell is this? What the hell is this?
1: Yeah.
0: Why are all these flags? What the hell are all these flags flying?
1: Right. Yeah.
0: And somebody said, though, no, wait a minute. That's a liberal man walking into Home Depot. No, this. And so, I mean, that's what's come out this week. And anything that we say, you can't say anymore. That, well, you couldn't ever say it to us, but you can say it to the right.
1: This is what they want.
0: Yeah. Yeah. They
1: put it out. No money for law enforcement. No money for the military. No defense for you whatsoever. They want to dismantle completely the Constitution.
0: Period. And they believe the people that vote for them are stupid because they're trying to tell you that socialism is basically, has the one woman who won I can't think of her name at the moment now, that won in Colorado, that we already have socialism.
1: Yeah.
0: You know? Right. Yeah. The fire department fixing our roads. That isn't socialism.
1: No.
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0: communism, communism. Yep. And now you've got, you know, the some of these candidates that are winning saying, well, we already have socialism already. It's building roads and and fire stations. They have to lie to you because they know if they tell you the truth about what socialism slash communism is, you won't go for it.
1: Right.

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3: From ABC News, I'm Sherry Preston. The night not bringing much relief from the heat that's blanketing much of the eastern half of the country. Overnight lows in some spots barely getting below 80. And things ramp right back up again today. ABC News senior meteorologist Lee Goldberg.
4: As that heat dome breaks down in the northern plains over to the Midwest, see some storms from places like the Dakotas and Minneapolis, even into Chicago later tonight. This could be moving through Iowa as well. Fewer storms in the northeast with the heat dome peaking. But for today, the warnings go from the Midwest to the East Coast, and widespread areas in the east where it feels like 100 to 110, even 115.

0: putting a damper on her comeback. She is supposed to play a doubles match, teaming up with her sister Venus today. I'm Sherry Creston, ABC News.
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3: WSVA is a local AccuWeather for Harrisonburg and the Shenandoah Valley. Clear overnight, low 70. Later Thursday, mostly sunny and hot, high 94. Thursday night, clear and humid, low 72. Friday, partial sunshine, very hot with a high 99. And sun and clouds around on Saturday with a high 95 with an afternoon thunderstorm. I'm AccuWeather forecaster Andy Robb on WSVA.
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5: This is America in the Morning from Westwood One. I'm John Trout. It's Thursday, July 2nd, 2026. Here's what's coming up on America in the Morning.
6: Records released by the government show President Trump's personal wealth grew substantially in his first year back in the White House. I'm John Stolness in Washington.
7: The Federal Reserve's new chief appears to be dimming President Trump's hopes for interest rate cuts. Sagar Meghani, Washington.
5: A Kelsey Swift wedding at Madison Square Garden. NYPD Police Commissioner Jessica Tisch.
8: We will make sure that we have the appropriate resources.
9: Stocks were down to start this new month of July and the third quarter. I'm Jessica Ettinger.
10: The Justice Department in 17 states reached settlement agreements with three major egg producers this week. I'm Lisa Dwyer.
5: All ahead on America in the Morning. It's 7 after. A new report shows President Trump's personal wealth grew substantially the first year of his second term in the White House. John Stolness has more from Washington.
6: The report showed the president personally made more than $2 billion last year, with about half of that coming from cryptocurrency investments. The data shows President Trump took in more than $600 million in royalties from meme coins sold by a company he and his two oldest sons, Donald Trump Jr. and Eric Trump, established just before he won the 2024 election. Called World Liberty Financial, the company was a joint venture with Steve Witkoff, who is currently serving as foreign envoy to the president. In addition, just a couple days before his second inauguration, a firm with ties to the United Arab Emirates paid $500 million for a 49% stake in that company. All told, the president reported more than $1.2 billion of income just from the meme coins and World Liberty Financial. Speaking to reporters at Andrews Air Force Base, the president declared he's had no role in shaping his personal wealth since taking office.
11: I don't get involved in my personal. We have funds that run my money.
12: But you are benefiting.
11: Well, I've made a lot of money before I became president, and they invest my money, and I don't talk to them. I don't even speak to them. So I have many people, I don't know what they call it, closed accounts or something. You put your money in, and that's it. I don't talk to them. They're big institutions, and they run it. But yeah, I've had a great career. In business, I've had a great career.
6: However, critics argue Trump is using the office of the presidency to enrich himself, his family, and close friends. Richard Painter is a former White House ethics lawyer who told CNN he's never seen anything like this from a sitting president.
13: We've never seen this much money made by U.S. president. We've never seen substantial conflicts of interest for any U.S. president since the Civil War, financial conflicts of interest. Every other president has voluntarily divested themselves of conflicts of interest with the presidency, except for Donald Trump.
6: The 927-page report shows the president earned hundreds of

0: powerful microchips to China last year. He also reported 11 gifts, 10 of them tickets to sporting events such as Super Bowl 59 and the Daytona 500. I'm John Stolness in Washington.
1: The Federal Reserve's new chairman signals a focus on lowering inflation despite President Trump's push for lower interest rates. Sagar Magani reports.
2: The Federal Reserve's new chief appears to be dimming President Trump's hopes for interest rate cuts. Inflation hit 4.2%. The Fed will work to get inflation down to its 2% goal.
3: We're going to deliver price stability in the U.S.
2: Asked if that's no matter what the president wants, Warsh noted the Fed's been independent for a very long time.
3: And you're going to see no changes on that.
2: The remarks suggest Warsh has shifted his views since replacing Jerome Powell as chair 5 weeks ago. He had called for lower interest rates last year while essentially campaigning for the job. Sagar Magani.
1: Return on America in the Morning. This weekend, let freedom ring, or at least wedding bells for this A-list couple after these messages.
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1: Here's AccuWeather.com meteorologist LaTroy Thornton.
2: Three separate severe weather risk zones are expected to develop today, with AccuWeather severe weather experts generally expecting a similar sort of risk for gusty storms for both an area from northern parts of New York, Vermont, and New Hampshire through much of Maine, and a zone farther to the south from southern Kentucky and western North Carolina. Afternoon thunderstorm for those parts of northern Minnesota and Michigan outside of the severe risk, as well as for areas from central Illinois southward through much of the Texas Gulf Coast and much of the south in general, as well as from southern Maine toward the Boston area. The risk for an afternoon thunderstorm looks to be higher toward the Florida Peninsula, with some showers not out of the question along the Washington coast. That's the nation's weather. I'm AccuWeather.com meteorologist LaTroy Thornton.
1: 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I'm John Trout. The woman who won a civil lawsuit against President Trump says it's time for him to pay. Correspondent Donna Warder reports.
3: Lawyers for advice columnist E. Jean Carroll have filed papers in a Manhattan court asking a judge to require that President Donald Trump pay the $5 million verdict decided by a jury in 2023. The jury concluded that Trump sexually abused Carroll in 1996 in the dressing room of a Manhattan luxury department store and then defamed her after she spoke about the attack in 2019. The Supreme Court on Monday refused to hear Trump's request for an appeal of the jury verdict. Trump posted on social media Monday that he would keep fighting. The $5 million the jury awarded has now grown to nearly $5.8 million with interest. I'm Donna Warder.
1: The spotlight is back on Taylor Swift and Travis Kelce as rumors abound that they'll tie the knot this weekend at Madison Square Garden. We asked correspondent Ed Donahue if he had more on the story. He said, I do.
4: It's what Swifties have been waiting to hear. Enforcement source tells the AP Taylor Swift and Travis Kelce will celebrate their wedding at Madison Square Garden Friday night. A smaller rehearsal dinner is planned for the night before. Nothing has been publicly confirmed by the couple. NYPD Commissioner Jessica Tisch mentioned this.
5: I would be remiss not to mention an event that we are tracking at Madison Square Garden on Friday night. The NYPD will, of course, have a detail in place, but I am not going to go into more specifics on that at this time.
4: New York Mayor Zohran Mamdani also confirmed a permit was filed for a large event, adding there isn't anything to share beyond that. I'm Ed Donahue.
1: In other news, Ukrainian authorities say Russian missiles and drones kill at least eight and cause damage across Kyiv. Tropical storm Douglas has formed in the Pacific Ocean. In sports, the

0: America in the Morning, jobs numbers positive where the gigs exist. When America in the Morning returns after these messages.
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4: It's 20 after. This is America in the Morning with the Thursday Business Report, CNBC's Jessica Ettinger.
5: Wall Street opens this morning after a down day for the major averages to start July and third quarter trading. The Dow hit a record intraday high yesterday before it finished in the red.
6: I mean, first day of a new quarter and half, it seems like the market is trying to do some deferred maintenance on areas that maybe got a little bit overplayed. You talk about it being a momentum unwind. It absolutely is that.
5: That's CNBC's Mike Santoli. The U.S. added a disappointing 98,000 jobs in the private sector in June, according to payroll firm ADP.
7: We did see a little bit of a pop in World Cup hiring and leisure and hospitality, but by June, that had kind of gone away. What I was excited about last month was there did seem to be a broad-based acceleration. This month, the numbers are good, but we're not seeing that kind of star championship play from education and healthcare. It's softer. We're not getting all the broad-based contributions that we saw last month.
5: ADP economist Neela Richardson on CNBC. Now, the Labor Department's big June jobs report is coming out this morning. This includes government hiring. It's coming out today because tomorrow is the observed July 4th holiday. Government offices will be closed tomorrow. We'll get those numbers at 8:30 Eastern this morning. President Trump personally made billions of dollars in his first year in office. The president says outside funds run his money. Here's more from CNBC's Megan Casella in Washington.
8: President Trump pulled in billions of dollars in income during the first year back in the White House. Now, more than $1 billion of that was from crypto-related investments alone. There was also more than $500 million from the sale of tokens released by World Liberty Financial, which President Trump co-founded with his sons. $290 million from Mar-a-Lago, Trump National Doral, Bedminster. $86 million from the settlements of legal disputes with media companies. Those included ABC, CBS News, and Meta. And guys, there was also more than $370,000 listed in gifts. That included 10 tickets to the FIFA Men's World Cup and 10 to the Super Bowl.
5: America's biggest automaker, General Motors, out with disappointing second quarter sales numbers. Here's CNBC's Phil LeBeau.
9: For the second quarter, General Motors sales here in the United States down 4.2%. That's roughly in line with what most analysts were expecting. Average transaction price, just over $52,000. For all the talk about more affordable vehicles, and yes, GM has some lower priced entry points for vehicles, the average transaction price remains over $50,000, one of the industry leaders there.
5: On today's watch list, we told you it's a jobs Thursday. The Labor Department's June employment report will be out at 8:30 Eastern. New in theaters, Universal's Minions and Monsters, plus Sony's shark horror movie, Thrash.
4: Millions of student loan borrowers will have more time before major changes take effect. Here's correspondent Haya Panjwani.
10: Federal judges have struck down the Trump administration's overhaul to a public service forgiveness program for student loans. The Tuesday ruling in two separate cases is in favor of advocates who said the program risked becoming a tool for political retribution. A U.S. district judge in Massachusetts vacated the U.S. Education Department's changes, saying they overstepped the agency's power and threatened to violate First Amendment protections for free speech. The ruling came in response to a pair of lawsuits filed by more than 20 states, along with the coalition of nonprofit groups and cities. In Washington, D.C., a district judge issued a similar ruling. Haya Panjwani, Washington.
4: Now, 24 after. When we return on America in the Morning, egg producer settlements. Is it all it's cracked up to be? After these messages.

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1: Welcome back. This is America in the Morning. A murder case in Georgia involves the family of an NFL player. Jennifer King reports.
2: Law enforcement in Atlanta have arrested the brother of Ravens defensive lineman Calais Campbell. C.R.A. Campbell is charged with murdering his mother after police found Nateel Campbell's body at her Atlanta home Tuesday during a welfare check. In a 911 call released by police, an unidentified man can be heard asking for a welfare check, telling a dispatcher he's trying to get inside his mother's house.
3: My mother, my brother's, he's mentally ill. He's been diagnosed with schizophrenia and some other things. He stays with my mother. And this morning, we were trying to get a house. We can't get in her house. This morning, he drove in her car, which is very unusual. He doesn't drive at all. But the neighbor caught her on camera. They drove off in her car. And we can't get in her house. I just tried to jump the window, and he's in there.
2: The caller says the brother inside had said their mother left, but a neighbor's camera footage shows that she hadn't. The family is requesting privacy while they grieve. I'm Jennifer King.
1: Some of the nation's largest egg producers are settling claims that they work together to drive up prices. Correspondent Lisa Dwyer reports.
4: The Justice Department and 17 states reached settlement agreements with three major egg producers this week to resolve allegations that the companies illegally colluded for years to raise prices, including when the cost of eggs soared to record highs last year. The investigation found that Talmain Foods, Versova, and Hickman's Egg Ranch coordinated on bids submitted to Earnerberry Publications, a company that runs an index key to determining how much grocery stores, restaurants, and others paid for billions of eggs each year. None of the companies admitted wrongdoing, but will collectively pay $3.3 million and donate 53 million eggs. I'm Lisa Dwyer.
1: America in the Morning for Thursday, July 2nd, 2026 is produced by Tom Cusick. I'm John Trout. This is Westwood One.
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5: Two major delays to tell you about, both on I-81. If you're northbound into Shenandoah County, we have an accident just north of the Woodstock area that's now backed up traffic all the way beyond Woodstock to almost Edinburgh. About a four-mile backup. All northbound lanes are closed due to a tractor-trailer accident. Traffic is being taken off the interstate at mile marker 283 at Woodstock, and the northbound on-ramp to the interstate is also closed. Southbound I-81 in Rockbridge County, a tractor-trailer crash at mile marker 205 in the Greenville area. Southbound left lane and left shoulder closed in that area. And if you're seeing it and we're not saying it, call the WSBA Traffic and News Tip line 540-214-2500. And let us know.
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8: ABC News, I'm Sherry Preston. Ukraine's capital once more shaken by huge blasts overnight. That's the sound of people cleaning up in the aftermath. At least 17 civilians have been killed, nearly 100 injured, as Russia launches a new wave of missile and drone attacks on Kyiv. The first flight of the newly gifted Air Force One is now complete. President Trump showing it to reporters and taking a trip to North Dakota on Wednesday.
9: The plane, a $400 million gift from the government of Qatar, was retrofitted by the Pentagon with hundreds of millions of American tax dollars. White House staffers posting images from inside, showing expansive cabin space, polished interiors, and details like framed photo of the new jet.
8: ABC's Karen Hua. Iran is warning oil tankers to only use routes approved by the Iranian government or face a forceful response. It's not clear what sparked the warning, but U.S. and Iranian diplomats have been meeting with mediators in Qatar on a permanent ceasefire in the region. This is ABC News.
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5: Two big delays to tell you about. We start northbound I-81 in Shenandoah County. An accident north of Woodstock involving a tractor-trailer has shut down the interstate northbound. As a result, traffic is being detoured off at Woodstock. That accident is at mile marker 283. Traffic backed up beyond Woodstock right now. All the traffic being taken off at the Woodstock exit at mile marker 283. Also, the northbound entrance ramp to the interstate is closed. Also, southbound I-81, if you're traveling toward the Greenville area, expect delays. Mile marker 205, tractor-trailer crash this morning. Southbound left shoulder and the left lane are closed in that area. That is down in the Raytheon area. So if you're heading out of Augusta into Rockbridge County, expect delays in that direction. But again, I-81 northbound in Shenandoah County shut down, traffic detoured off at the Woodstock exit. And if you're seeing it and we're not saying it, call the WSBA Traffic and News Tip Line 540-214-2500 and let us know.
7: WSVA's local AccuWeather for Harrisonburg and the Shenandoah Valley. Mostly sunny, hot and humid today, the high of 94. Clear to partly cloudy, warm and humid tonight, the low only 72. Friday, partly sunny, very hot and humid. A thunderstorm in the area in the afternoon that could produce some flooding, downpours, and localized damaging wind gusts, the high 99. Independence Day Saturday, very hot and humid with a heavy afternoon thunderstorm, the high 95. I'm AccuWeather meteorologist Jason Caterina on WSVA.
5: We have clear skies and 67 here at WSVA. 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
10: For News Talk 92.1 and 550 WSVA, I'm Lyndon Kaiser. Augusta Water announced yesterday that it implemented voluntary water conservation measures for all customers in response to reported persistent drought conditions affecting the region. WSVA's Carolyn Unger reports.
11: Announcement follows action by the Augusta County Board of Supervisors, which declared a local emergency due to ongoing drought conditions in Augusta County. Additionally, the Virginia Department of Environmental Quality has designated nearly the entire Commonwealth under a drought warning. The utility is asking customers to voluntarily reduce water usage to help preserve available water resources should drought conditions continue. For more information, visit the Augusta Water website. For WSVA News, I'm Carolyn Unger.
10: Thank you, Carolyn. A reminder that all westbound lanes of East Market Street between the intersections with Linda Lane, Burgess Road, and North Carlton Street in Harrisonburg will be closed starting this Monday morning and continuing for about 10 days. This continuous closure will also require traffic restrictions at the Interstate 81 exit 247 interchange. Virginia Department of Transportation officials say both closures will allow contractors to complete paving and striping as part of the ongoing bridge and interchange project. Final completion is scheduled for late August. Detours will be set up. A reminder to those who will be traveling on this 4th of July holiday weekend that there will be plenty of company dressed in gray. Virginia State Police will enact Operation CARE, which stands for Crash Awareness Reduction Effort. Spokesman Matt Demline says the initiative runs from early Thursday morning through late Sunday night.
12: This 4th of July is uniquely situated for great celebrations. The Virginia State Police will do all it can to ensure everyone remains safe over the holiday. We will be strategic.

0: weekly place throughout the Commonwealth to serve as a friendly reminder to folks to drive safely, slow down, stay sober, wear your seatbelt, and avoid distractions.
1: As of Tuesday, preliminary statistics show there have been 307 fatalities on Virginia roads so far this year. A new Virginia law protects individuals taking pre-exposure medication to prevent HIV from insurance discrimination. The measure, signed by Governor Abigail Spanberger, prohibits insurers from charging higher rates or denying coverage for pre-exposure prophylaxis or PrEP users. State lawmakers in favor of this believe the legislation would eliminate barriers to life insurance coverage. The law reportedly aligns with efforts at the federal level to safeguard health insurance coverage for PrEP and prevent discrimination against users. Big Brothers Big Sisters of Harrisonburg Rockingham was recently recognized as a Big Brothers Big Sisters of America Impact Award winner for program excellence in 2025. Executive Director Lindsay Douglas said on Late Afternoons that the award is not just a recognition of the agency, but also a reflection of the collective commitment of the entire community.
2: What's awesome is that we have received this award for more than 5 years consistently. So this really is just the standard of making matches that last longer and are stronger than most across the country.
1: Out of more than 230 agencies across the country, Big Brothers Big Sisters of Harrisonburg Rockingham County was one of 20 organizations to receive this top honor. 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
3: Thank you, Lyndon. WSVA time is now 5:37. Good morning. Welcome into early mornings for a Thursday morning. It is July the 2nd, and coming up, today is our first day during the month of July to give you a chance to win $50 in gas from C.L. Custer and WSBA. Yes, Fuel Good Summer is back for the month of July. 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Be listening. It's very easy. We'll ask you to call in if you are caller 25. When we do, you get a $50 gas certificate. Of course, unless you've already won something in the last 30 days or any member of your immediate family from any of the Harrisonburg Media Group stations, then you're, of course, not eligible today. So that's coming up today.
1: Doesn't it just make you feel so good?
3: No, it feel good summer. At least something. Yes. Yes. With the heat and humidity. I don't know if it'll cool you off any, but I don't think so. But
1: probably not.
3: It'll give you more gas to put in your car so you can drive with the air conditioning on.
1: Oh, yeah. Or it can leave your car running while your spouse is in the store and you don't want to go in.
3: That's a possibility.
1: Yeah.
3: Yes.
1: Yeah.
3: Yes. That's probably a good idea these days. WSVA time is 5:36, or 5:38. Do you want to remind you northbound I-81 shut down? This is from basically Woodstock North due to a tractor-trailer crash, which is just north of the Woodstock exit. And what they are doing right now is taking all the traffic off at Woodstock and detouring it onto Route 11. So if you were planning to take Route 11, as you can probably imagine, northbound Route 11 through Woodstock and Toms Brook, probably also a lot of fun right now with all that traffic that is coming off the interstate. That accident is at mile marker 286, which puts it between Woodstock and the Marytown area. And traffic backed up all the way to the Woodstock exit there where it's being detoured off. And also have an additional delay northbound I-81 beyond Woodstock. So even before you get there, you will be expecting that. So if you're heading north through Shenandoah County, you may want to just go ahead and take Route 11 and expect delays when you get to the Edinburgh-Woodstock area especially. Coming up, your AccuWeather forecast. And we'll take a look at who's celebrating a birthday today.
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0: Taking a look at our birthday list today. Happy birthday wishes going out to Clay Meyerhofer, also to Catherine Wright, to Hattie Thompson, to Thelma Bourne, and to Christopher Cook, Ashley Powers, Wendy Showalter. 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
0: Expect big delays if you're northbound and heading into the Shenandoah County area this morning on Route 11 or on Interstate 81. This is all due to a tractor-trailer crash that occurred earlier this morning at mile marker 286. That is north of the Woodstock area. Traffic backed up beyond the Woodstock exit, and VDOT says they are exiting all the traffic off at Woodstock and on to Route 11. And again, that is northbound I-81. Mile marker 286 is where the accident is. They're taking the traffic off at mile marker 283 at Woodstock, detouring it through the town of Woodstock right now. So expect big delays if you're traveling in that area. Right now, the interstate northbound is pretty much at a standstill, as traffic is not moving as a result of that. And again, the northbound lanes are closed. There is no lane open for you to travel on. So you'll need to take that exit or just take Route 11 and expect delays as you get closer to that area. Also have a problem if you're southbound I-81 through Rockbridge County. This is not as big as a problem. Mile marker 205 in the Raphine area, we have an accident in the southbound direction. Left lane, left shoulder are closed. That also involves a tractor trailer, but in this case, that tractor trailer is off the road, so traffic's getting by. It's also very light traffic moving through that area right now. If you're seeing it and we're not saying it, call the WSBA Traffic and News Tip line 540-214-2500 and let us know. Your WSBA local AccuWeather for Harrisonburg and the Shenandoah Valley. Another sunny, very hot and humid day today. We'll be back up to around 95 to 100 again, and winds will be south-southwest at 3 to 6 miles per hour. Clear to partly cloudy tonight, low 72. Partly sunny, very hot and humid tomorrow with heavy downpours possible late in the day and a high at near 100. On Saturday, partly sunny, very hot and humid. Heavy thunderstorms in the afternoon could bring flooding, downpours, hail.

Damage and winds high up to 95. And Sunday, hot and humid with an afternoon thunderstorm possible, the high at 91. On Monday, some thunderstorms in the morning, then sunshine. It'll still be humid, but the high on Monday only expected to be around 85. It looks like we'll stay in the 80s next week. Right now, we have clear skies and 67 at News Talk 92.1 and 550 WSBA. 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
2: 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On today's program, we're talking with Mary Godinez with Cross Keys Farm in Harrisonburg. And Mary, thank you for being with us.
3: Thank you for having me.
2: Wanted to talk a little bit about the season and how it's progressing. The last time we talked several months ago, we had just come out of the freeze and the terrible winter conditions between the drought and the extreme cold that you guys had suffered. So let's start by talking a little bit about how things came out when we finally got into spring and summer.
3: Well, it's been an interesting year. So we did lose a lot of our tree fruit, and for some strange reason, our berries are not participating in producing things this year. So we were really excited because the blueberries didn't freeze, but then a lot of my blueberry plants have produced fruit, but then didn't ripen it or grow it any bigger. So, but we just kind of roll with it. And then we had exciting news. I thought we had lost the majority of our apples and our pears, but we were out looking amongst the rows a week or two ago and found out that a lot more have survived than we first anticipated. So, happily, we are going to be able to do pear and apple you pick this year.
2: So tell us a little bit about the other variety of things that people can find that are available this year.
3: So first of all, before we talk vegetables, we have been going through, we have a fruit tree nursery as well. And so we've been calling all of our customers to see who has what. And we have been able to source some tree fruit from certain customers that we know we like the way they grow and that they're going to pick ripe and things like that that have the same values that we do. So we are providing peaches and cherries, and we just got in a shipment of plums. So we're happy to say that we do have some tree fruit. For vegetables, we try very hard to grow whatever will grow in this region. Of course, every year we have some failures, but then most years things go pretty well. So we just started picking our beans. We have green and purple filet beans. We also have green snap beans. And then we do the green flat Italian beans. And so that's what we just started picking, and we pick those daily. A lot of our summer vegetables are going to be a little bit late coming in this year because we did plant quite late with the cold weather that we had in May. But they seem to be trying to grow much faster to make up for it. We will have tomatoes. Right now we have greenhouse tomatoes still, which are actually fabulous. But we should be getting field-grown tomatoes here in another 2 to 3 weeks. We have squash coming in right now. We grow about 6 different varieties of summer squash. And so several different zucchinis, yellow squash. We have some striped squash, the patty pans, which I just love. They look like little space aliens. And then Lebanese squash. And so some really great tastes and flavors and looks there that are really fun to mix together in a salad or in a dish. We are also slowly getting beets in. We have red beets, golden beets, and white beets. And the white are interesting because they're super, super sweet. And you can actually just peel them and slice them and eat them raw. They're fabulous on vegetable trays and things like that. We should also be having blackberries that will be coming in here in about a week or two. And that's all I can think of right now. We're just finishing up summer greens. Candy onions are another thing that's in the market right now. These are 4-inch diameter. They look like softballs, but they're super, super sweet onions. Tomatoes will be coming here in a few weeks. We grow a whole bunch of different kinds of tomatoes. So for slicers, we have orange tomatoes, yellow, red, purple, green, and pink. And then we also do 3 different kinds of paste tomatoes, the plum tomatoes. So those are purple, red, and yellow. And then I have a really

0: great cherry tomato mix that I don't think you can beat anywhere, of different colored cherry tomatoes as well. And just incredibly sweet. You can eat those like candy. They're unbelievable. We'll also have peppers coming in. We have a wide variety of bell peppers and the different colors there. This year we're trying a new pepper. It's a teeny tiny little guy. It's maybe a half an inch across. It's called a Bikino. And they're a little bit spicy, but they're also incredibly sweet. So you just get this little raindrop that's just this incredible flavor load, that just a pop of heat and wonderful sweetness too. And we've got those in red and yellow. And this year we're trying a new eggplant as well. A lot of people don't like eggplant, but I'm trying to get everybody trained. It's an incredible vegetable, really good for you, very low in calories, very high in fiber, and it doesn't have a lot of flavor on its own. So whatever flavors you put on it is what it tastes like. But I'm trying a long green one this year that's supposed to be much sweeter than the classic eggplant. So all of those should be coming in July.
1: Mary, we appreciate you being with us, and we'll check back with you in a couple of weeks and see how things are going at Cross Keys Farm.
0: Thank you so much for having me.
1: 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I'm Frank Welt, and that's today's WSBA Spotlight on Valley Agriculture.
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1: WSVA's local AccuWeather for Harrisonburg and the Shenandoah Valley. Sunny, hot, and humid again today. Temperatures mid-90s to near 100. It'll feel even warmer than that with the humidity. Winds will be south at about 3 to 6 miles per hour. Clear to partly cloudy, warm, humid tonight, low 72. Hot, humid weather continues tomorrow. Temperatures back up to near 100. And Saturday, hot, humid with thunderstorms at a high at 95. Sunday, 91 with a chance of thunderstorms.
2: Let's take a look at sports. I am Dave Rickert. There were three games in the Rockingham County Baseball League. Last night, the Grottoes beat Elkton 14-1. Bridgewater took care of Macedonian 15-5. And Stewart Straff doubled up Broadway 8-4. One game on the schedule tonight in the County League is Montezuma plays at Broadway, and that first pitch is set for 7 o'clock from Broadway High School. In the Valley League on Wednesday, Harrisonburg lost to Woodstock 13-3. Percival shut out Newmarket 5-0. It was Stanton 9 and Culpeper 6. Waynesboro beat Covington 6-2. Winchester edged Strasburg 6-5, and Front Row took care of Charlottesville 3-1. For Major League Baseball Wednesday, the Nationals rolled at Fenway as they beat Boston 10-2 and took 2-3 from the Red Sox, while the Orioles took down the White Sox 6-1 to salvage the final game of that series. And in the World Cup last night, the U.S. men's national team shut out Bosnia and Herzegovina 2-0 to advance to the round of 16. This is the second knockout round win for the Americans in their World Cup history. The U.S. will now play Belgium in their round of 16 game on Monday in Seattle. That's a look at sports. I'm Dave Rigert.
1: Thank you, Dave. WSVA time is now 5:59. Coming up, we've got an ABC information update. Plus, of course, we've got an update with Lyndon in the WSVA newsroom. Right now, time for us to update you on agribusiness news with Jeff Ishii here on WSVA's Early Mornings.
3: Virginia farmers have suffered three weather-related natural disasters so far in 2026, and we're just halfway through the year. Wilmer Stoneman is a state executive director of the USDA's Farm Service Agency and says Virginia farmers have a wide variety of relief programs available, and they can apply online without even going into the local FSA office.
4: It's important that producers keep in contact with their FSA office, but it's also important to ask their local FSA office folks, how do I get in login.gov? So that they can do a lot of this work themselves online from their kitchen table.
3: Due to an ice storm in winter, a late freeze in April, and the ongoing drought situation, Virginia farmers are advised to touch base with their local FSA office, and you can do that online. 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
6: From ABC News, I'm Sherry Preston. What does it feel like in much of the country these days?
7: Ridiculous. When I got in the car, it felt like I almost burned myself. Like, it was bad.
6: Asa Watson in Washington, D.C., that city preparing to host big crowds ahead of America's 250th birthday this weekend amid one of the worst heat waves in years. Cooling centers have been set up, and people are being encouraged to take it easy in the triple-digit temperatures all up and down the East Coast. Mark Savener delivers dry ice in Cambridge, Massachusetts, and may be the only one of us welcoming it.
8: As soon as I watched the weather, I was so excited. I love the heat. The heat has made this business an Iceman's dream. It's 4th of July. We got a heat wave coming. What could an Iceman ask for?
6: Ukraine's capital once more shaken by huge blasts overnight. That's the sound of people cleaning up in the aftermath. At least 17 civilians were killed and nearly 100 injured as Russia launched a new wave of missile and drone attacks on Kyiv. A week after back-to-back earthquakes in Venezuela, survivors are still being pulled from the rubble. A 12-year-old rescued after 5 days, his cousin calling it a miracle.
9: There's all this bittersweet feeling of happiness because he's alive, but also knowing there's people still there calling out for help.
6: The U.S. men's national soccer team is headed for the round of 16 after winning their first knockout stage match since 2002.
10: The Americans entering the match heavily favored over

0: Bosnia, but not scoring until the 45th minute. Florian Balogun finally putting the U.S. on the board. But in the second half, a controversial moment, Balogun is called for a foul after bringing down a Bosnian player. The referee reviewing the moment by video replay, then issuing him a red card, ejecting him from the game.
1: ABC Sophie Flay, that red card means Balogun will have to sit out the next match against Belgium as well. 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
1: Criminal charges filed against the man driving a Tesla that slammed into a house nearly 2 weeks ago in Texas.
6: The force of the crash was horrific and captured by a doorbell camera. 76-year-old Martha Avila was killed when a Tesla Model 3 came through the wall. Michael Butler said his car was in autopilot at the time, but Tesla has refuted that claim based on data from the car. Now the 44-year-old Butler has been charged with manslaughter and ordered to undergo a mental health evaluation. Jim Ryan, ABC News in Dallas-Fort Worth.
1: Iran's Joint Military Command warning oil tankers moving through the Strait of Hormuz to use its approved routes or face what it says will be a forceful response. A Russian couple now facing criminal charges after their marriage proposal in New York involved scaling the Empire State Building, prompting a huge law enforcement response and raising a lot of questions in the city.
0: Important questions are being raised. How did they pull off this stunning security breach at a time when law enforcement in New York is on heightened alert for the July 4th holiday? The couple somehow gained access to a door leading up to the spire, which is typically locked. This tourist says she saw them.
7: Along came these two people, and they opened the mesh door and just went upside. So I assumed that they worked there.
1: That's ABC's Hannah Batah. The Vatican officially excommunicating a group of breakaway ultra-conservative Catholics who ordained four of their own bishops this week. I'm Sherry Preston, ABC News.
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10: Big delays if you're northbound on I-81 this morning. We have a tractor-trailer crash that is causing major backups on I-81. The accident is north of Woodstock, almost to the Marietown area at mile marker 286. Traffic is now backed up beyond the Woodstock exit as a result of that. Also have about a 2 mile backup behind the Woodstock exit. All traffic's being detoured off at Woodstock onto Route 11, so you can expect big delays if you're on Route 11 as well. Again, that's northbound I-81, pretty much backed up now about halfway between Woodstock and Edinburgh, and traffic looks like it is at a standstill in that area. No lanes open northbound I-81 this morning at the Woodstock area. And if you're seeing it and we're not saying it, call the WSVA Traffic and News Tip Line 540-214-2500 and let us know.
11: WSVA's local AccuWeather for Harrisonburg and the Shenandoah Valley. Mostly sunny, hot and humid today, the high of 94. clear to partly cloudy, warm and humid tonight, the low only 72. Friday, partly sunny, very hot and humid. A thunderstorm in the area in the afternoon that could produce some flooding downpour.

0: Some localized damaging wind gusts, the high 99. Independence Day Saturday, very hot and humid with a heavy afternoon thunderstorm, the high 95. I'm AccuWeather meteorologist Jason Caterina on WSVA.
1: 66 and clear skies this morning here at WSVA. WSVA time is now 6:07.
2: 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Augusta Water announced voluntary water conservation measures for all customers in response to reported persistent drought conditions affecting the region. WSVA's Carolyn Unger reports.
3: Announcement follows action by the Augusta County Board of Supervisors, which declared a local emergency due to ongoing drought conditions in Augusta County. Additionally, the Virginia Department of Environmental Quality has designated nearly the entire Commonwealth under a drought warning. The utility is asking customers to voluntarily reduce water usage to help preserve available water resources should drought conditions continue. For more information, visit the Augusta Water website. For WSVA News, I'm Carolyn Unger.
2: Thank you, Carolyn. A reminder that all westbound lanes of East Market Street between the intersections with Linda Lane, Burgess Road, and North Carlton Street in Harrisonburg will be closed starting this Monday morning and continuing for about 10 days. This continuous closure will also require traffic restrictions at the Interstate 81 exit 247 interchange. Virginia Department of Transportation officials say both closures will allow contractors to complete paving and striping as part of the ongoing bridge and interchange project. Final completion is scheduled for late August, and detours will be set up. Earlier this week, the U.S. Supreme Court rejected President Donald Trump's attempt to end birthright citizenship in the U.S. by executive order. Sixth District Congressman Ben Clyden said on late afternoons that he does not think the justices got this one right.
4: But I do think that on the whole, the Supreme Court has given us in Congress and the administration the ability to secure our borders and make sure that only those who come through across our borders legally should be allowed in this country.
2: Meanwhile, Virginia U.S. Senator Tim Kaine praised the court's ruling, stating that the court affirmed the post-Civil War guarantee that no matter the parents' circumstances, anyone born in the United States is an American and may pursue happiness here. An assault weapon ban that would have gone into effect in Virginia is being blocked by court orders. Judges in Lancaster and Washington counties have recently issued injunctions to keep the law from taking effect. The Washington County judge ruled Monday that blocking the sale and purchase of assault-style weapons and large ammunition magazines violates a 1971 provision of the state constitution. Attorney General Jay Jones has vowed to fight the injunctions, and legal experts say the law may ultimately wind up in the federal court system. And finally, with the heat index soaring again over 100 degrees, now is a good time to remind parents about the dangers of hot cars. Pediatrician Dr. Janan Wasina with the Cleveland Clinic says temperatures inside a vehicle can climb 20 degrees in just 10 minutes, leaving children very vulnerable to the heat.
5: The main reason is that they just have a lower surface area. They're not able to dissipate the heat nearly as much as an adult. But also children get themselves in situations in cars where they don't know what to do to get them out of it. So if they're feeling hot, they may just start feeling sleepy instead of saying, I need to open up the car door and get out.
2: She says never leave children alone in a vehicle, even if the windows are cracked. It is possible for parents to accidentally forget their children are in the back seat, which is why they should put something in the back seat like a cell phone to serve as a reminder. The same also holds true for pets. For News Talk 92.1 and 550 WSVA, I'm Lyndon Kaiser.
6: Lyndon, thank you. 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I'm Jim Brett along with Frank Wilt, Jacqueline Dobrin, Lyndon Kaiser, Dave Riggert, and Jeff Ishii on this Thursday, the second day of July, which is really this week for many a Friday. Because tomorrow is when many businesses, governmental organizations are observing the July 4th holiday because it falls on Saturday. So for a lot of folks, this is their Friday and a Thursday. Have you had that disjointed feeling this week I find

0: I'm having that a lot. Where, and of course, I was on vacation for 2 weeks. When you're on vacation and you're out of your normal routine, you know, I can't. We were traveling and somebody in the party would go, "What day is it?" I don't know if it's that strong this week, but it is a Thursday, and a lot of folks will be off tomorrow, and governmental organizations will be closed. Post office will be closed. Banks will be closed tomorrow because that is the federal
1: observance. I don't think the banks will be closed tomorrow.
0: You don't think so?
1: We were just talking about it yesterday, and my bank, I think, is going to be open because Mario deals with the same bank, and they said they would be open. So
0: really?
1: Yeah.
0: Okay.
1: So
0: I saw.
1: But I'm not sure about that. That's just what I thought.
0: Because it is a I know the post office is closed. Because it is a federal holiday for the observance of July 4th. And every time this comes up, and I think I tell this story, and I'm probably one of the only people who remembers this, but I have a very vivid memory of it. And that was the year they tried to move the 4th of July off the 4th of July and turn it into a three-day weekend. Because I used to do a series of remotes from the local Lowe's over on the Eastern Shore of Maryland. And we used to do three during the summer. Memorial Day, July 4th, and Labor Day. And I just remember the 4th of July was in the middle of the week. And they tried to move the 4th of July, the observance of the holiday, to a Monday. And needless to say, there was lots of confusion. Because you would think if you're going to celebrate the 4th of July, what day would you do it?
1: On the 4th of July.
0: Yeah, that seemed kind of logical. But we were back in, you know, those days, and I forget the exact motivation. But, you know, the goal was to turn everything into a three-day weekend at the time. It seemed like that was the big motivating factor. They attempted it. It was a disaster. And we still celebrate the 4th of July on the 4th of July. And, of course, this year you've got the 250th of anniversary of the U.S. So you've got all sorts of stuff that people are doing. I've been somewhat surprised with all of the stuff that, in particular, Disney and ABC is doing 24 hours of continuous stuff, including they're sending their anchor, David Muir, up to the top of the torch of the Statue of Liberty.
2: Wow.
0: Yes. Now, this comes a couple days after now you had the couple who climbed to the top of the Empire State Building yesterday. A couple who apparently has done this before climbed, and apparently the guy proposed to the girl. And it was, and this is one of the toughest spots for the media, because they did this to get notoriety. So you're in New York City. They have traffic copters and news helicopters everywhere. This got all sorts of coverage yesterday. So you're doing exactly what they wanted. They created a sensational event. But then, if you had ignored it, you would have gotten roasted.
2: Yeah.
0: So you're almost in a situation where you can't win. They were arrested by the NYPD. And the bigger question that a lot of people were asking was, how the heck did they get up there? Because they got up there and had got through a secured, supposedly secured area. So now David Muir, I assume, has permission, and it's going to be part. And I believe this is 10 o'clock Friday night.
1: I would hope he would. Then, so, yeah.
0: But they've been promoting it on ABC. And as I said, this is part of 24 hours of Disney and ABC. And CNN is rolling out their New Year's Eve duo of Anderson Cooper and I always forget the other guy's name.
1: And is it Andy? I can't think of his last name either.
0: Yes. He's on. He's got his talk show.
1: Back to openings. According to USA Today, banks will be open.

0: Federal Reserve will be up, and USPS will deliver on the 3rd. The stock market will be closed in observance of the holiday.
1: So, I knew somebody was closed.
0: Yeah, federal government's shut down, but what else is new? They're shut down every other day.
1: or they went...
0: threatened to close.
1: Yeah. Well, you know, the other one is... I've really got to look into this, and maybe it's just time for me to run for Congress, because it's my kind of job. You don't ever work in the House anymore. You see, they left on their July 4th break. I don't know, it was Tuesday or Wednesday. And I don't know when they come back. You know, it used to be they'd be off for the holiday or something. And now... I assume they're going to come back before the election, but they take like these 2-week breaks. It's amazing. Yeah. Do these guys and gals ever work? Apparently they do. But so you've got all of this stuff as they are treating it as truly. Well, it is. It's a special event. I mean, 250th anniversaries don't come along that often. So yeah, they're rolling that out. I assume the other networks. Tom Hanks is involved with something NBC's doing.
0: Well, Macy's will be on the 4th of July. I know that it's the 50th anniversary
1: of
0: Macy's fireworks event from New York,
1: right?
0: From 8 until I guess 11, and sure somewhere like that.
1: Yeah. Well, and they've got the huge fireworks show in D.C.
0: Yeah, PBS is covering that, as always, Capitol 4th.
1: Right, but that, is that on the 3rd or is that on the 4th?
0: I guess it's on the 4th. I haven't watched it for several years, but, you know, I usually judge what I watch based on the entertainment they have.
1: The performers?
0: Yes. And there's something out in Nashville, I believe, too, that's going on, but I forgot what. That might also be on NBC, but I'm not sure about that. So
1: yeah.
0: I forgot which network.
1: So they're almost treating it as a New Year's Eve to a large degree. Mm-hmm. And they're rolling a lot of that stuff off. Let me just check here real quick. So they've got a Capitol 4th 250th weekend celebration. That is tomorrow night. That is Friday night, July 3rd.
0: Oh.
1: Yeah. So they're doing theirs on Friday night. Now, I think that's separate from the one that's on the mall. Because that one, if I remember correctly, is on the steps of the Capitol, I believe, every year. Where they do that. I believe they do Memorial Day and the 4th of July there. And then the other one is on Saturday night, where the president is going to be speaking. And apparently they're going to back the fireworks off to like 10:30 or something. The biggest question for all of these events, though, is going to be the heat, which is just going to be extraordinary.
0: Yeah,
1: we'll talk in detail about that. And we've got Beth Bland from VPAS coming on this morning at 9:15. Talking about helping seniors get through the heat and everything else. Yeah, it is just, it may go down as one of the hottest July 4ths ever. And please take the necessary precautions and do not disregard this stuff, because it could be bad. 6:20 the time at WSVA. Time for us to update traffic and weather.
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0: Expect big delays if you're heading northbound on I-81 through Shenandoah County this morning. We have a tractor-trailer crash that occurred earlier this morning at mile marker 286. That is north of the Woodstock exit. Traffic is backed up beyond the Woodstock exit, and they're taking all of the traffic northbound off of the interstate at mile marker 283 at Woodstock, putting it on to Route 11. So Route 11 is also backed up through the town of Woodstock all the way up to about Tom's.

Brook and have congestion also causing delays before you even get to the Woodstock area. So looks like traffic is now backed up a good, I would say, 6 miles if you're northbound on I-81 this morning. Also have a problem in Albemarle County this morning, and just got an update from a listener from our traffic tip line on that one. That one is westbound on I-64, mile marker 127 in Albemarle County. Left lane, left shoulder closed. Traffic is backing up a little bit there as everybody's getting over into the other lane. Southbound I-81 in Rockbridge County this morning, tractor-trailer crash at 205 in Raphine. They have opened up the lanes. Traffic moving smoothly now in that area. And if you're seeing it and we're not saying it, call the WSVA Traffic and News Tip Line 540-214-2500 and let us know. Time to update you on the weather.

0: to 100 and 101 yesterday. I would go with the National Weather Service on this and say we'll have a high of near 100 today. Winds will be south-southwest at 3 to 6 miles per hour. Heat index today between 100 and 105. Clear to partly cloudy, warm and humid tonight with a low at 72. And partly sunny, very hot and humid tomorrow with some thunderstorms. Some of those thunderstorms could bring downpours and localized damaging wind gusts. High back up to 100 again. Saturday, partly sunny, hot and humid with heavy thunderstorms in the afternoon, high 95, and Sunday, hot and humid with thunderstorms and a high at 91. Taking a look at next week, on Monday, look for a high at 91, look for a high at 85 with a chance of some thunderstorms in the morning. Tuesday, occasional rain and a thunderstorm with a high at 85. Next Wednesday, a high of 83 with cloudy skies. And Thursday and Friday will stay in the mid-80s with a chance of a thunderstorm each day. We have 67 and mostly clear skies here at WSBA. WSBA time is now 6:24. Sports coming up.
1: Everyone's story is different. And when it comes to your health, sometimes the best way to understand what's possible is to hear from someone who's been there.
2: I came here because of persistent back pain, which I've been suffering for several years. The ordinary treatments were not working, so a friend of mine described this place and said, you probably should come here because I think they'll help you. So I've been coming here, and I've seen a gradual change in my pain. It's not severe when I get up in the morning. I'm able to move around a lot more. I'm able to stand for longer periods of time, which I wasn't able to do before. This place is tremendous. The staff here is friendly and kind. They take very good care of you. I would highly recommend it.
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2: WSVA time is now 6:26. Let's take a look at sports. I am Dave Riggert, and there were three games in the Rockingham County Baseball League last night as Grados beat Elkton 14-1, and the Cardinals improved to 12-4, while the Blue Sox dropped to 3-12. Bridgewater beat up on Massanutten last night 15-5. They even their record at 8-8, and they've won five consecutive games, and Massanutten drops to 8-6. Stewart's Draft is now 8-8 with an 8-4 victory over Broadway, and the Bruins dropped to 6-8. One game on the schedule tonight in the County League is Montezuma plays at Broadway, and that first pitch is set for 7 o'clock from Broadway High School. A full slate of games last night in the Valley Baseball League as Harrisonburg lost to Woodstock 13-3. It's a third straight loss for the Turks. They dropped to 10-14, and Woodstock is now 8-15. Percival shut out Newmarket last night 5-0. The Rebels dropped to 11-13, and Percival is 14-9. Stanton beat Culpeper last night 9-6. The Braves improved to 15-9, and Culpeper is now 12-10. Waynesboro's got the best record in the league at 17-6 after a 6-2 victory last night over Covington. Winchester beat Strasburg last night 6-5, and Front Rail took care of Charlottesville by a score of 3-1. For Major League Baseball on Wednesday, the Nationals rolled at Fenway as they beat Boston 10-2 and took 2 of 3 from the Red Sox in that series. Washington improves to 45-43, while the Orioles took down the White Sox 6-1 to salvage the final game of that series. Baltimore is now 40-48. And in the World Cup last night, the U.S. men's national team shut out Bosnia and Herzegovina 2-0 in Santa Clara to advance to the round of 16. This is his second knockout round win for the Americans in their World Cup history and the first in 24 years. The U.S. will now play Belgium in their round of 16 game on Monday in Seattle. That's a look at sports. I'm Dave Riggert.
3: 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It is 6:28 at WSBA.
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0: NASA contracts to deliver payloads to the moon. The missions are expected to fly two Peregrine lunar landers to the moon by the end of 2028. NASA says the two contracts total nearly $298 million. Shares of Samsung Electronics and SK Hynix plunged this morning after the tech-heavy NASDAQ composite slumped overnight. Samsung Electronics tumbled more than 7%, while SK Hynix sank over 9%, wiping out billions in market value as Asia's largest chipmakers bore the brunt of the global tech sell-off. SK Square, the largest shareholder of SK Hynix, fell 13.2%. Futures are currently mixed ahead of inflation data later this morning. That's your money now.
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0: people. Experts are warning us all to watch out for mosquitoes, with West Nile virus spreading faster this year than it has in more than two decades. And a whole lot of happy soccer fans across the country after Team USA beat Bosnia, advancing to the next round. This is ABC News.
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2: Major delays in Shenandoah County this morning on I-81 and on Route 11. We have a tractor-trailer crash that occurred earlier this morning north of Woodstock. That's at mile marker 286. It has now backed up traffic beyond Woodstock. All the traffic being exited off of the interstate at the Woodstock exit at mile marker 283. You can expect delays of several miles if you're northbound I-81. Pretty much from beyond Woodstock on, they have traffic's almost at a standstill. It's everybody's getting off the interstate at the Woodstock exit. And then traffic is also backing up through the town of Woodstock and on through Toms Brook as everybody is traveling north on Route 11. And if you're seeing it and we're not saying it, call the WSBA Traffic and News Tip Line 540-214-2500 and let us know.
3: WSBA's local AccuWeather for Harrisonburg and the Shenandoah Valley. Mostly sunny, hot and humid today, the high of 94. Clear to partly cloudy, warm and humid tonight, the low only 72. Friday, partly sunny, very hot and humid. A thunderstorm in the area in the afternoon that could produce some flooding, downpours, and localized damaging wind gusts, the high 99. Independence Day Saturday, very hot and humid with a heavy afternoon thunderstorm, the high 95. I'm AccuWeather meteorologist Jason Caterina on WSVA.
2: 67 with mostly clear skies at WSVA. 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
4: For News Talk 92.1 and 550 WSVA, I'm Lyndon Kaiser. The New York man who led authorities on a high-speed chase through the Shenandoah Valley over a year ago may find out today what comes next in his case. Esmeraldo Martinez de la Cruz is scheduled to appear this morning in Harrisonburg Juvenile and Domestic Relations Court for a status hearing that has been continued seven times since June of last year. On January 27, 2025, Bridgewater police were notified that de la Cruz was in an area near Dinkle Avenue in a truck reported stolen from Maryland. The chase soon spilled over onto Interstate 81, where de la Cruz allegedly shot at officers and drove at speeds of over 110 miles an hour. Authorities later apprehended him in the Strasburg area. He faces over a dozen charges, including three counts of attempted aggravated murder of a law enforcement officer, and he remains in custody. A reminder to those who will be traveling on this 4th of July holiday weekend, there will be plenty of company dressed in gray. Virginia State Police will enact Operation CARE, which stands for Crash Awareness Reduction Effort. Spokesman Matt Demline says the initiative runs this morning through late Sunday night.
5: This 4th of July is uniquely situated for great celebration. The Virginia State Police will do all it can to ensure everyone remains safe over the holiday. We will be strategically placed throughout the Commonwealth to serve as a friendly reminder to folks to drive safely, slow down, stay sober, wear your seatbelt, and avoid distractions.
4: As of Tuesday, preliminary statistics show there have been 307 fatalities on Virginia roads so far this year. Governor Abigail Spanberger is celebrating new laws now in effect focused on lowering costs for families, expanding economic opportunities, and making sure Virginians receive a quality education. In an online video, Spanberger highlights one such law that protects renters in the state.
6: Including a law that requires landlords to give you 2 weeks' notice before an eviction. It used to be just 5 days, not nearly enough time to give you a fair chance to stay in your home.
4: The governor also notes a newly enacted law designed to keep domestic abusers from obtaining guns. Additionally, Spanberger praises the recently approved budget for raising the salaries of teachers and public employees and for investing in Virginia's schools. Speaking of new laws, a new Virginia law protects individuals taking pre-exposure medication to prevent HIV from insurance discrimination. The measure, signed by Governor Abigail Spanberger, prohibits insurers from charging higher rates or denying coverage for pre-exposure prophylaxis or PrEP users. State lawmakers in favor of this believe the legislation would eliminate barriers to life insurance coverage. The law reportedly aligns with efforts at the federal level to safeguard health insurance coverage for PrEP and prevent discrimination against users. And finally, Big Brothers, Big

0: Sisters of Harrisonburg Rockingham was recently recognized as a Big Brothers Big Sisters of America Impact Award winner for program excellence in 2025. Executive Director Lindsay Douglas said on Late Afternoons that the award is not just a recognition of the agency, but also a reflection of the collective commitment of the entire community.
1: What's awesome is that we have received this award for more than 5 years consistently. So this really is just the standard of making matches that last longer and are stronger than most across the country.
0: Out of more than 230 agencies across the country, Big Brothers Big Sisters of Harrisonburg Rockingham County was one of 20 organizations to receive this top honor. For News Talk 92.1 and 550 WSVA, I'm Lyndon Kaiser.
2: Thank you, Lyndon. WSVA time is now 6:37. It's early mornings for the second day of July. A Thursday morning, I'm Jim Britt, along with Frank Wild, Jacqueline Dobrin, Lyndon Kaiser, Dave Riggert, and Jeff Ishii. People do some bizarre things. And I guess if you got the money to do them, have fun. I still find it somewhat puzzling. Apparently, there's a new trend. And that is that folks are buying grave sites next to some of their favorite celebrities. Yeah. A fan of Marilyn Monroe's. Now, you know, I could see if it was Taylor Swift or Dolly Parton or something. But Marilyn Monroe paid $195,000 for a mausoleum crypt to be located near Marilyn Monroe's final resting place. A Judy Garland fan. Anybody in the last 50 years spent more than $50,000 on an urn niche. Urn niche. I'm assuming that's a shelf right next to her. He even filled it with his own art for now. In New York's Woodlawn Cemetery, plots near jazz legends Miles Davis and Duke Ellington are going for over $70,000. And at the Hollywood Forever Cemetery in L.A., burial spots start around 200,000. Custom mausoleums can go for as high as $6 million. Cemetery officials say requests to be buried near famous people happens all the time. Quote, they like the idea of spending eternity in legendary company. Don't know about that one. Don't know about that one. But I can tell you that I had one of those unique moments when I went to the Orioles-Dodgers game on Father's Day. And, you know, they have the streaming banners that are all around the ballpark. The Dodgers game was presented in part by Forest Lawn Cemetery. It's the first cemetery I've ever seen sponsoring a major sporting event. And, of course, Forest Lawn was the one that was the basis for a lot of Johnny Carson's jokes over the years. I can only imagine what it cost to get into that place. That seems a bit extreme, but people are paying, you know, all sorts of money for collectibles. They apparently just sold the jersey the other night that Jalen Brunson wore for the Knicks, or a replica or something to that effect, game worn. You know, athletes now are wearing like two or three jerseys in a game so that they can be sold as game worn afterwards. They sold that for over $400,000. It beat the previous mark of a Willis Reed jersey from the last time the Knicks won the title back in the mid-70s or something like that. You know, I'm always amazed at the amounts of money people will spend on these mementos. Because my big question then is, what do you do with it?

0: put it in your kitchen?
1: No, I guess you put it in your trophy room or your memorabilia room if you have one.
0: Yeah. Frank, do you have a trophy room?
1: No, I don't. I don't really collect a lot of anything. I used to collect Hess trucks, and when Hess went out of business.
0: My dad, every year for like the first 15 years that my son had been born, gave him the Hess fire truck for Christmas every year. You know, the special one they do?
1: Yes.
0: Yes. And I have right here, because he stored it at the house. We have a very large collection of those from all those years.
1: I know a lot of people do. You know, people have their man cave, just like she sheds. And, you know, they, you know, build it out with one of my brother-in-law's has a room that's nothing but, I guess today, Commanders and Redskins and everything that, you know, goes back through the history of them. So yeah. I'm not that big into anything that I've really collected. I don't think so.
0: You don't have a she shed?
1: I don't have a she shed either. Nope. Okay. Got a shed, but and it's overrun with.
2: He's got a Frank stuff. Tank.
1: Frank tank. Yeah,
0: I like that. I like that. Linda, do you have a she shed?
2: I don't have a she shed, but I do have some shelves that have some things on it.
0: Do you?
2: Yeah.
0: Okay.
3: You have some she elves.
2: Shelves. Oh my god.
0: I have a couple. I have a couple mementos of, you know, some things that I've been awarded and stuff, but I have them kind of scattered. I don't have them, you know, in any particular display.
1: You know what I wanted when I was growing up? I wanted a den.
0: A den?
1: You remember they used to be big. You know,
0: oh, yeah.
1: Like Mr. Brady, the Brady Bunch. Oh, he went to his den. You know,
0: one could come in. You remember that?
1: That was a big thing. Fathers always had dens.
0: Yeah.
1: You
0: know? A lot of wood.
1: Yeah, lots of wood.
0: Lots of wood. And
1: probably smoke cigars and pipes. You know.
0: I drank brandy too, right?
1: And brandy, I guess, too.
0: Yes. Yeah, I remember that episode.
1: If she wanted to come over. I mean, she could come over anytime.
0: No.
1: Oh, you mean the drink.
0: Okay. Oh, my gosh. Oh. 6:43 now at WSVA.
3: I have a lot of collectibles, in case anyone was wondering.
0: And
2: I know you.
0: Do they center on something in particular?
3: Yes, we have, I have a lot of vinyl. My husband has a lot of comic books, Funko Pops, action figures, all the likes. They're all over our house. Legos.
2: That's right.
3: Yes. All over.
2: I know.
0: Vinyl, you mean records?
3: Yes.
0: Okay. Just wanted to clarify that.
1: Not
3: siding. I collect siding.
0: Random pieces of siding.
3: Yeah.
1: This was from 1972.
3: Yeah.
0: This was from my grandma. And over here, I've got a couple of drain pipes, and
3: I actually have some siding from the White House.
0: Wow. From the White House.
3: Yeah.
0: How about that? There you go.
3: It's where they're keeping all the siding for the ballroom.
1: Yes, aluminum siding.
3: Yeah.
0: 6:44 now at WSVA. Here's Bill O'Reilly.
4: 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Tell them Bill sent you today. On this Thursday, I'm thinking about July 4th and the divided states of America. The Great American State Fair is currently underway in Washington. It's 16 days, doesn't cost anything. If you're in the capital city, you just wander around, enjoy the expositions. Unfortunately, some states are not going to participate.

0: paid because they despise President Trump. That's the only reason. If Barack Obama were president today, all of them would be there. The boycott list includes the usual suspects: Connecticut, Illinois, Maine, Massachusetts, Oregon, Rhode Island, Washington State, Vermont. States that are anti-Trump across the board. Question is simple. Why would the Great American State Fair have anything to do with politics? Its sole purpose is to honor the USA. Sadly, many Americans despise living in their own country. About 23-24% of the population fit into that category. 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That is the Morning O'Reilly Update. 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
2: If you're northbound on I-81 into Shenandoah County this morning, major delays from about Woodstock North, and actually it starts before Woodstock. A tractor-trailer crash earlier this morning north of Woodstock at mile marker 286 has shut down the interstate, and northbound lanes are now backed up at least 4 miles, even a little longer if you figure in before you get to the Woodstock exit where they're detouring all of the traffic off of the interstate. So traffic northbound I-81 backed up. It's pretty much at a standstill the way it looks from the VDOT cameras. And you're going to be sitting in traffic for a while. If you take Route 11, keep in mind you're going to have a delay there too, as all of the traffic is pretty much being exited off at Woodstock, down Main Street through Woodstock, Toms Brook, and back on into the interstate at Toms Brook. And if you're seeing it and we're not saying it, call the WSVA Traffic and News Tip line at 540-214-2500 and let us know. WSVA's local AccuWeather for Harrisonburg and the Shenandoah Valley. Sunshine today, hot and humid. Temperatures 95 to near 100. Winds will be south at 3 to 6 miles per hour. Clear to partly cloudy tonight, warm and humid with a low at 72. And sunny, hot and humid tomorrow with thunderstorms and a high near 100 once again. Saturday, hot and humid with thunderstorms in the afternoon, could bring downpours, damaging winds, and hail. Same thing for Sunday. Look for a high at 95 on Saturday, near 90 on Sunday. Right now, 69 and sunny at WSBA. WSBA time is now 6:51.
3: Coming up here on Early Mornings on WSVA, Dave Riggert is standing by. He'll update sports, and we'll check in with Jeff Ishii. 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
3: Let's take a look at sports. I am Dave Riggert, and there were three games in the Rockingham County Baseball League last night as Gravos beat Elkton 14-1, and the Cardinals improved to 12-4, while the Blue Sox dropped to 3-12. Bridgewater beat up on Massanutten last night 15-5. They even their record at 8-8, and they've won five consecutive games, and Massanutten drops to 8-6. Stewart's Draft is now 8-8 with an 8-4 victory over Broadway, and the Bruins dropped to 6-8. One game on the schedule tonight in the County League is Montezuma plays at Broadway, and that first pitch is set for 7 o'clock from Broadway High School. A full slate of games last night in the Valley Baseball League as Harrisonburg lost to Woodstock 13-3. It's a third straight loss for the Turks. They dropped to 10-14, and Woodstock is now 8-15. Percival shut out Newmarket last night 5-0. The Rebels dropped to 11-13, and Percival is 14-9. Stanton beat Culpeper last night 9-6. The Braves improved to 15-9, and Culpeper is now 12-10. Waynesboro's got the best record in the league at 17-6 after a 6-2 victory last night over Covington. Winchester beat Strasburg last night 6-5, and Front Rail took care of Charlottesville by a score of 3-1. For Major League Baseball on Wednesday, the Nationals rolled at Fenway as they beat Boston 10-2 and took 2 of 3 from the Red Sox in that series. Washington improves to 45-43, while the Orioles took down the White Sox 6-1 to salvage the final game of that series. Baltimore is now 40-48. In the World Cup last night, the U.S. men's national team shut out Bosnia and Herzegovina 2-0 in Santa Clara to advance to the round of 16. It's just the second knockout round win for the Americans in their World Cup history and the first in 24 years. The U.S. will now play Belgium in their round of 16 game on Monday in Seattle. That's a look at sports. I'm Dave Riggert.
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1: An important thing to bring on your trip, regardless of destination, information. 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The site contains tips on various items to know, from activities to safety, weather, and wildfire threats. I'm Rod Bain reporting for the U.S. Department of Agriculture in Washington, D.C.
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10: 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Coming up, water conservation measures implemented in Augusta County, 10-day lane closures on East Market Street in Harrisonburg, and the dangers hot cars pose to children and pets. I'll have all the details and more following ABC at the top of the hour.
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11: From ABC News, I'm Sherry Preston. Extreme temperatures are settling in for 180 million of us under warnings or advisories today because of the heat. There's an ABC senior meteorologist, Lee Goldberg, has some details.
12: Extreme heat warnings from the Midwest into parts of the Northeast will drop those heat warnings as we go through Friday in parts of the Midwest. But for today, feels like 100 to 115 across much of the East. A high level 4 extreme heat risk as we go into Friday in the Mid-Atlantic back to the Ohio Valley. This is when the heat peaks into Thursday and Friday.
11: Forecasters say parts of the eastern half of the country are experiencing temperatures on par with the Amazon rainforest this week. A snapshot of the nation's employment picture coming out this morning. The Labor Department getting a head start on the 4th of July weekend by releasing last month's jobs numbers. Here's ABC's Dave Packer.
13: May saw an unexpectedly strong gain of 172,000 jobs. But this morning's number could show a deceleration, with the forecast that U.S. employers added roughly 100,000 to 115,000 non-farm payroll jobs in June. These are numbers analysts say would show a labor market roughly in balance between workers and employers. Employers seem reluctant to hire or fire people right now, and that trend might clear the way for the Fed to possibly increase interest rates later this year. Dave Packer, ABC News.
11: A major attack in Ukraine's capital overnight.

0: Moscow launching missiles and drones toward Kyiv. At least 17 people were killed in the blasts, more than 100 hurt. A rare excommunication by the Vatican. A breakaway traditionalist ultra-conservative sect of Catholics defying Pope Leo by consecrating four bishops without consent on Wednesday. The Pope responding by declaring a schism or intentional rupture in the church and excommunicating them. And at the World Cup, a win for the men's national team as they advance to the round of 16 for the first time in 24 years. You're listening to ABC News.
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1: These statements have not been evaluated by the FDA. This product is not intended to diagnose, treat, cure, or prevent any disease.
0: A warning about something called 70H, a substance that is sometimes sold at convenience stores and vape shops. The DEA wants to classify it as a Schedule 1 drug, like heroin and LSD. Emergency room doctor Stephanie Widmer.
5: 70H ingestion or overdose can look very, very similar to an opioid overdose, like morphine or heroin. It can result in profound sedation and respiratory depression. We've also seen people come in with withdrawal symptoms that look very similar to opioid withdrawal.
0: A pair of grandparents and parents in Ohio are under arrest for child endangerment after 16 kids were found in one 1,300 square foot home along with the adults.
6: We're talking about these kids being discovered covered in bugs and squatting is how officials described it yesterday. And they had this distant look in their eyes. We know that overnight after they were taken from the home, one of the children was in the ICU and intubated. Their medical conditions and emotional trauma obviously will be a huge focus going forward.
0: That's ABC's Sasha Pesnik. The home was crowded and cramped with at least 20 people living there. The local sheriff said most livestock is kept in better conditions. It's being called the wedding of the decade, and we're not even supposed to know about it, are we? New York City police are, however, preparing for the Taylor Swift, Travis Kelce, Madison Square Garden party this weekend. The preparation's well underway. Sherry Preston, ABC News.
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9: Major delays on I-81 northbound. You do not even want to get on the interstate and travel through Shenandoah County this morning. A tractor-trailer crashed north of the area around Woodstock. This is between Woodstock and Maurytown. Mile marker 286. Traffic is pretty much at a standstill. They are routing traffic off of the interstate at mile marker 283 in Woodstock, but traffic still not moving in that area. We have a backup of at least 5 to 6 miles the way it looks now. One traffic tip caller saying they've been sitting in traffic for 3+ hours now as a result of that accident. And if you're seeing it and we're not saying it, call the WSVA traffic and news tip line 540-214-2500 and let us know.
10: WSVA's local AccuWeather for Harrisonburg and the Shenandoah Valley. Mostly sunny, hot and humid today, the high of 94. Clear to partly cloudy, warm and humid tonight, the low only 72. Friday, partly sunny, very hot and humid. A thunderstorm in the area in the afternoon that could produce some flooding, downpours, and localized damaging wind gusts. The high 99. Independence Day Saturday, very hot and humid with a heavy afternoon thunderstorm.

0: 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I'm AccuWeather meteorologist Jason Caterina on WSVA.
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2: 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Augusta Water announced voluntary water conservation measures for all customers in response to reported persistent drought conditions affecting the region. WSVA's Carolyn Unger reports.
3: Announcement follows action by the Augusta County Board of Supervisors, which declared a local emergency due to ongoing drought conditions in Augusta County. Additionally, the Virginia Department of Environmental Quality has designated nearly the entire Commonwealth under a drought warning. The utility is asking customers to voluntarily reduce water usage to help preserve available water resources should drought conditions continue. For more information, visit the Augusta Water website. For WSVA News, I'm Carolyn Unger.
2: Thank you, Carolyn. A reminder that all westbound lanes of East Market Street between the intersections with Linda Lane, Burgess Road, and North Carlton Street in Harrisonburg will be closed starting this Monday morning and continuing for about 10 days. This continuous closure will also require traffic restrictions at the Interstate 81 exit 247 interchange. Virginia Department of Transportation officials say both closures will allow contractors to complete paving and striping as part of the ongoing bridge and interchange project. Final completion is scheduled for late August and detours will be set up. Earlier this week, the U.S. Supreme Court rejected President Donald Trump's attempt to end birthright citizenship in the U.S. by executive order. Sixth District Congressman Ben Klein said on late afternoons that he doesn't think the judges got this one right.
4: But I do think that on the whole, the Supreme Court has given us in Congress and the administration the ability to secure our borders and make sure that only those who come through across our borders legally should be allowed in this country.
2: Meanwhile, Virginia U.S. Senator Tim Kaine praised the court's ruling, stating that the court affirmed the post-Civil War guarantee that no matter the parents' circumstances, anyone born in the United States is an American and may pursue happiness here. An assault weapon ban that would have gone into effect in Virginia is being blocked by court orders. Judges in Lancaster and Washington counties have recently issued injunctions to keep the law from taking effect. The Washington County judge ruled Monday that blocking the sale and purchase of assault-style weapons and large ammunition magazines violates a 1971 provision of the state constitution. Attorney General Jay Jones has vowed to fight the injunctions, and legal experts say the law may ultimately wind up in the federal court system. And finally, with the heat index soaring again over 100 degrees, now is a good time to remind parents about the dangers of hot cars. Pediatrician Dr. Janan Wasina with the Cleveland Clinic says temperatures inside a vehicle can climb 20 degrees in just 10 minutes, leaving children very vulnerable to the heat.
5: The main reason is that they just have a lower surface area. They're not able to dissipate the heat nearly as much as an adult. But also children get themselves in situations in cars where they don't know what to do to get them out of it. So if they're feeling hot, they may just start feeling sleepy instead of saying, I need to open up the car door and get out.
2: She says never leave children alone in a vehicle, even if the windows are cracked. It's possible for parents to accidentally forget their children are in the back seat, which is why they should put something in the back seat like a cell phone to serve as a reminder. Same also holds true for pets. For News Talk 92.1 and 550 WSVA, I'm Lyndon Kaiser.

this song all night. I've seen a lot of posts this morning, and people have been saying, have you gotten Country Roads, Take Me Home, or Take Me Home Country Roads out of your mind yet? Yes, that is become the song of the summer for soccer fans. The track was officially chosen by...

0: U.S. Soccer and FIFA as the team's post-match celebration song, and they were singing it last night after the USA beat Bosnia-Herzegovina by a score of 2-0 in the knockout round and to head into a matchup with Belgium on Monday night in Seattle. And I have to credit the Seattle fans. I didn't know this. When they built their new football stadium, they built it in such a way so that they could host World Cup games, because there's a difference in the size of the field between an American football field and a U.S. soccer, in the FIFA regulation soccer field. And they did that. The crowd was unbelievable. I made it all the way through the soccer game. Now, it helps. It ended a little after 10 o'clock last night. But everybody is going nuts. I can't wait to see the numbers. I'm sure the folks at Fox are just salivating. They probably will start their pregame coverage at noon on Monday for Monday night's game against Belgium. I think they will get a huge number from the soccer game last night. And I'm trying to appreciate more of these soccer terms. You know, you're a true soccer person if you know the terms. Like, they don't play the game on the field. They play it on the... We did this before. Come on.
1: I forgot what it was.
2: Chessboard.
0: The what?
2: The chessboard.
0: No, the pitch.
3: Oh. Pitch.
0: It's the pitch. Yeah,
1: that's what it is.
0: Yes. And it's not zero. It's nil. It's 1-0. And there's another phrase. When the USA scored its first goal last night, the guy doing the game on Fox, those guys were great. They did a great job last night. He said he nutmegged it past the goaltender. Now, do you know what that phrase means?
1: No, not a chance.
0: I don't either. I should have looked it up. But, I'm trying to appreciate, these soccer terms so I can talk on an intelligent soccer level with my son, who has been all in on international soccer for a couple of years now. But the crowd was nuts. Everybody was going nuts. Everybody will go nuts today, and it will build over the course of the weekend. Let's just say that, you're a jet setter like Frank, and if he decides to leave his Frank tank and to head to the West Coast next Monday night, $3,100 a ticket.
1: Wow.
0: To get in to see the soccer game Monday night in Seattle, which and they think there's a possibility that may go even higher. Now, if the U.S. wins that game, you don't even want to know what the ticket prices are going to be for the next game. That game, I believe, is on the East Coast, and I think it's in Atlanta. And they are already talking about just incredible costs for that. So, yeah, I was proud of myself. I made it to, I made it all the way through the soccer game last night.
1: Nutmegged it is the term for somebody who has dribbled the ball through the opponent player's legs.
0: Oh,
1: it's a humiliating skill because.
0: Yes, it is.
1: The guy, it went right between his legs. So he, nutmegged it.
0: Right.
1: Yeah.
0: Yeah, I know. So I'm a more glorious moments in CYO basketball, the U.S. Church League basketball back when I was a kid. I had one of those, great moments on the basketball court where I did a bounce pass right between the guy's two legs, right underneath to a guy cutting to the basket.
1: Yeah.
0: Yeah. That was 50 years ago.
1: That was your 2 seconds of fame.
0: Yeah, I was never good enough to play in high school or college, but it was Saturday morning CYO basketball. It was one of the great moments. I had one of those exhilarating moments. I did tip in a shot at the buzzer to win a game, but that's about the extent of my athletic highlights. But it is amazing. The people are going nuts for this stuff. And while I was out in California, because L.A. hosted, I don't know how many different games, you had soccer fans from all over the world who were there. And you got soccer because they got some of the cool.

0: fabulous jerseys. I have to say, I am not a huge fan of the U.S. men's national. Jacqueline, you're our fashionista on this show. What do you think of the USA men's, the squiggly red jerseys that they've got?
1: I don't think I've seen them, actually.
0: You don't think you've seen them?
1: No.
0: Oh, come on.
1: Let me look real quick.
0: Well, they were just wearing them last night.
1: I didn't watch the game last night.
0: Oh, okay.
2: Isn't this supposed to be like a billowy flag?
0: I think you're right. I'm not diminishing what it's supposed to interpret. I just know they showed a shot of Brad Pitt, and he was wearing an older U.S. men's jersey. It was navy, and of course it's blue, which is my favorite color. And I thought that one looked really cool. If I'm going to get one of these jerseys, that was the one I would like to have. But my son, his wife, and my grandson all have U.S. soccer jerseys, of course. My son's is the number 76, and it says on the back of his jersey, G. Washington. You like that?
1: Mm-hmm.
0: Yeah. My grandson's just has his name, and my daughter-in-law said she had to get one that was not an official one, but she said she liked it best. She said it just, I think the phrase she used was, it worked best for her.
2: Ah.
0: Yeah, and I don't remember the last time I used that phrase. I purchased this because it worked best for me. We asked just the other day a soccer-related question, and that is, with all of the frenzy for the U.S. men's soccer team, what would be more meaningful to you, your favorite college or pro team winning a championship, or the U.S. winning the World Cup? Now, my supposition was that I think we're a country where pro and college teams are more important than soccer. And it was because I could see the looks on the faces of these other countries' soccer fans.
2: Mm-hmm.
0: You know, was it Cape Verde, who is in the World Cup for the first time? A country, I think, that's about as big as Broadway. And they're in the World Cup. And they like tied their first three matches. And the people of that country were just going crazy. So here's the responses we got. For Jeff, it's a Commanders Super Bowl win. Wanda says, right now the World Cup, that would be like it was when the USA won the gold in 1980. Joshua says, none of it means much of anything when it comes to the problems in the world. But a soccer match never did anything for me except give me extra sleep. Louis says, definitely my home team. Think college have many more opportunities, not uncommon for colleges to win back-to-back or every other year. It would be cool for the U.S. to win it all, but it would not mean much to me. Mike says, Iowa Hawkeyes. I don't care about the World Cup or football, spelled B-A-L. George, pro, go Broncos. Scott says, college team winning. Love playing soccer as a kid, but can't stand to watch it. I'd rather watch golf, and that says something. And also, they call it football, which makes it even worse. One man's opinion. Go Blue Devils. UVA national championship from Kenny. Galen says neither. Greg asked the question, what is the World Cup? I think that tells you all we need to know. And Lance says, go Bucks. So I believe the overwhelming opinion is they'd much rather have their pro team or their college team win a title than the U.S. winning the World Cup. It would be unique. Now, Frank, as you know, and I know you're preparing your breakdown
2: of
0: last night's game for Rocktown Now. The U.S. is going to have to go without one of their top players. He scored the first goal last night, but then got a red card. So that means he will be suspended for the game on Monday night. And that's the big question. Can the USA pull out a win? Now, at least they'll have their full complement of players. Because when you get a red card, the U.S. had to play shorthanded for I don't know how long last night. They had to play a man down because when somebody gets thrown out, they don't replace them. So that'll be the big key. You can find Frank's exclusive World Cup breakdowns at Rocktown Now. Are you going to Seattle for the game Monday night?
3: Of course, yes. I'll take the company jet.
0: Company jet.
3: Yeah.
0: You know, I thought we should call our old pal Mike Gastineau in Seattle. I'm sure he's in the middle of all of this stuff out there. I mean, Seattle's had quite a run recently.

0: win the Super Bowl. There was something else that happened out there. I forget what it was. And now you've got these World Cup games where the people just going nuts. As the guy said doing the game for Fox last night, he said, I don't think anybody has sat down the entire second half. And, I mean, that's pretty crazy. 7:21 at WSVA. Time for us to update traffic and weather.
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2: Northbound I-81 remains a standstill. If you're heading northbound through Shenandoah County this morning, tractor-trailer crash north of Woodstock. That was early this morning at mile marker 286. Traffic backed up about 7 miles now in that area. They are detouring the traffic off at Woodstock, which is at mile marker 283. And you can then travel down 42 to Route 11, taking 11 north through Woodstock, Maurytown, up to Tom's Brook. Needless to say, that traffic is backing up as well as everybody is getting off the interstate. But we've had reports of people just sitting for hours on the interstate before they started that detour. So expect big delays if you're heading northbound I-81. May want to, if possible, I guess, postpone your travel until later today, because this has been going on for several hours and no word yet on when they're finally going to get that accident cleared. And if you're seeing it and we're not saying it, call the WSVA Traffic and News Tip line at 540-214-2500 and let us know. WSVA's local AccuWeather for Harrisonburg and the Shenandoah Valley. Heat advisory in effect today again. Sunshine, hot and humid. Temperatures 95 to near 100. Heat index about 105 today. Winds will be out of the south at 3 to 6 miles per hour. Tonight, clear to partly cloudy, warm with a low at 72. Partly sunny, very hot and humid tomorrow. High back up to near 100. And heat index values around 106 for tomorrow. Saturday, sunny, hot, humid weather continues with the threat of thunderstorms in the afternoon again. The high at 95. Sunday, a high of 91 with the threat of thunderstorms. Next Monday, thunderstorms in the morning, humid with a high at 85. And after that, it looks like temperatures will stay in the mid-80s for most of next week. Humidity making it feel a little warmer than that through the mid part of the week. It'll feel more like 90. And by the end of the week, we'll start to feel back up. It'll start to feel more like 95 to near 100 again with the humidity and the heat. There's pretty much a chance of showers and thunderstorms popping up each day. Temperatures, however, staying in the mid-80s. 73 and sunshine here at WSVA. WSVA time is now 7:24. 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

0: Sturischaft doubled up Broadway 8-4. One game on the schedule tonight in the County League as Montezuma plays at Broadway, and that first pitch is set for 7 o'clock from Broadway High School. In the Valley League on Wednesday, Harrisonburg lost to Woodstock 13-3. Percival shut out Newmarket 5-0. It was Stanton 9 and Culpeper 6. Waynesboro beat Covington 6-2. Winchester edged Strasburg 6-5. And Front Row took care of Charlottesville 3-1. For Major League Baseball Wednesday, the Nationals rolled at Fenway as they beat Boston 10-2 and took 2-3 from the Red Sox, while the Orioles took down the White Sox 6-1 to salvage the final game of that series. And in the World Cup last night, the U.S. men's national team shut out Bosnia and Herzegovina 2-0 to advance to the round of 16. This is the second knockout round win for the Americans in their World Cup history. The U.S. will now play Belgium in their round of 16 game on Monday in Seattle. That's a look at sports. I'm Dave Riggert.
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7: I'm Nicole Murray with Your Money Now. Oil prices are down by at least 1%, dropping for a third consecutive day after Qatar said Iran and the U.S. had made progress in indirect talks focused on the Strait of Hormuz. West Texas Intermediate at $67 a barrel, Brent at $70. Job growth likely slowed to a still solid pace in June, with the unemployment rate expected to hold steady at 4.3% for a fourth straight month. Reuters economists predicted that non-farm payrolls likely increased by 110,000 jobs last month after rising 172,000 in May. NVIDIA says it will offer fast-growing startups the chance to swap access to compute power for a slice of future profits. The revenue-sharing agreements will give cloud-based AI firms and other enterprises token credits to power their development. Futures are still mixed ahead of key inflation data later this morning. Yesterday, the Dow lost 13, the Nasdaq down 173. That's Your Money Now.
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9: ABC News, I'm Sherry Preston. It's a heat dome that's covering most of the eastern half of the United States, and the temperatures are being turned up many places, hitting triple digits today. And then you have to deal with the humidity. Clint Osborne heads Washington, D.C.'s Homeland Security and Emergency Management Agency.
10: It puts a lot of pressure on the body to respond. So we have folks that are out working or out exercising or just out recreating. And if they don't take care of themselves, if they don't prepare, if they don't stay hydrated, if they don't take breaks, it gets really hard on the body over time.
9: The death toll in Ukraine's capital rising to 18 people after an overnight attack by Russia in retaliation for Ukrainian strikes on oil facilities. The third time was not the charm for NASA's mission to try to save a space observatory that's in danger of slipping into the Earth's atmosphere and burning up. After two scrubs due to the weather, today's launch was stopped again by a mechanical issue. No word yet on when they could try again. This is ABC News.
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6: I-81 northbound is shut down this morning just north of Woodstock, and that's causing major delays. Traffic backed up about 6 to 7 miles now, all the way from between Woodstock and Morrytown back to almost the Edinburgh exit at mile marker 279. They do have a detour in place, taking traffic off the interstate at Woodstock.

0: at mile marker 283, putting everybody onto Route 11 to head north through Woodstock, Maurytown, and up to Tom's Brook before getting back on the interstate. Needless to say, that's causing delays through those towns as well. But again, about a 6 to 7 mile backup if you are heading north on Interstate 81 through Shenandoah County, all due to an accident at mile marker 286. You're going to have major delays to get through that area. And if you're seeing it and we're not saying it, call the WSBA Traffic and News Tip Line at 540-214-2500 and let us know. WSBA's local AccuWeather for Harrisonburg and the Shenandoah Valley. Sunny and hot today, 95 to near 100. Heat index values at 105. Winds will be north at 5 miles per hour. Clear tonight with a low at 72. A chance of showers and thunderstorms in the afternoon and evening tomorrow. Mostly sunny with a high at 99. Heat index values tomorrow at 106. Independence Day, showers and thunderstorms likely in the afternoon. Sunny with a high at 95. And for Sunday, a chance of showers and thunderstorms, high 93. Right now, 72 and sunny at News Talk 92.1 and 550 WSBA. 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
1: For News Talk 92.1 and 550 WSBA, I'm Lyndon Kaiser. The New York man who led authorities on a high-speed chase through the Shenandoah Valley over a year ago may find out today what comes next in his case. Esmeraldo Martinez de la Cruz is scheduled to appear this morning in Harrisonburg Juvenile and Domestic Relations Court for a status hearing that has been continued 7 times since June of last year. On January 27, 2025, Bridgewater police were notified that de la Cruz was in an area near Dinkle Avenue in a truck reported stolen from Maryland. The chase soon spilled over onto Interstate 81, where De La Cruz allegedly shot at officers and drove at speeds of over 110 miles an hour. Authorities later apprehended him in the Strasburg area. He faces over a dozen charges, including 3 counts of attempted aggravated murder of a law enforcement officer, and he remains in custody. A reminder to those who will be traveling on this 4th of July holiday weekend, there will be plenty of company dressed in gray. Virginia State Police are enacting Operation CARE, which stands for Crash Awareness Reduction Effort. Spokesman Matt Demline says the initiative runs this morning through late Sunday night.
2: Including a law that requires...
3: This 4th of July is uniquely situated for great celebration. The Virginia State Police will do all it can to ensure everyone remains safe over the holiday. We will be strategically placed throughout the Commonwealth to serve as a friendly reminder to folks to drive safely, slow down, stay sober, wear your seatbelt, and avoid distractions.
1: As of Tuesday, preliminary statistics show there have been 307 fatalities on Virginia roads so far this year. Governor Abigail Spanberger is celebrating new laws now in effect focused on lowering costs for families, expanding economic opportunities, and making sure Virginians receive a quality education. In an online video, Spanberger highlights one such law that protects renters in the state.
2: Including a law that requires landlords to give you 2 weeks' notice before an eviction. It used to be just 5 days, not nearly enough time to give you a fair chance to stay in your home.
1: The governor also notes a newly enacted law designed to keep domestic abusers from obtaining guns. Additionally, Spanberger praises the recently approved budget for raising the salaries of teachers and public employees and for investing in Virginia schools. WSVA News Time is 7:36.

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2: A new Virginia law protects individuals taking pre-exposure medication to prevent HIV from insurance discrimination. The measure, signed by Governor Abigail Spanberger, prohibits insurers from charging higher rates or denying coverage for pre-exposure prophylaxis or PrEP users. State lawmakers in favor of this believe the legislation would eliminate barriers to life insurance coverage. The law reportedly aligns with efforts at the federal level to safeguard health insurance coverage for PrEP and prevent discrimination against users. And finally, Big Brothers Big Sisters of Harrisonburg Rockingham was recently recognized as a Big Brothers Big Sisters of America Impact Award winner for program excellence in 2025. Executive Director Lindsay Douglas said on Late Afternoons that the award is not just a recognition of the agency, but also a reflection of the collective commitment of the entire community.
3: What's awesome is that we have received this award for more than 5 years consistently. So this really is just the standard of making matches that last longer and are stronger than most across the country.
2: Out of more than 230 agencies across the country, Big Brothers Big Sisters of Harrisonburg Rockingham County was one of 20 organizations to receive this top honor. For News Talk 92.1 and 550 WSVA, I'm Lyndon Kaiser.
4: Thank you, Lyndon. 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
5: The month of July is, altogether now, ice cream month.
4: Yay, for ice cream.
5: I knew you'd be excited by that. If there's any month where that is a perfect match, it is July and ice cream month. So the question is, in this divided states of America that we live in, what is the number one flavor of ice cream in this country?
4: I'm going to say chocolate before anybody else gets a chance to say chocolate.
5: Okay.
2: What do you think, Jacqueline?
6: I'm going to go with good old vanilla.
5: Vanilla?
4: Okay.
2: I'm going to say mint chocolate chip because that's what it should be.
5: Well, you're all wrong.
4: Really?
6: Whoa. Is it cookies and cream or cookie dough?
5: Cookie dough is number three.
2: Ooh. Good job with that. That's good.
5: Number five is vanilla.
2: What? Five? Wow.
5: Then you have chocolate. Actually, that's number six. Then you have chocolate, cookie dough, chocolate chip, and number one?
4: Grape nut.
5: No.
4: No?
2: Pickles.
5: Lord, no.
6: Smiley's is going to have that this month.
4: Oh.
6: I can't remember which days, but you'll have to check.
4: Okay.
5: Ooh, is right.
4: I'll be waiting in line. Inside. Yeah. Anyway.
6: I will look.
5: Strawberry.
4: Strawberry.
6: Oh, yeah.
5: Strawberry's number one. Now, here is the bottom five. Ubi? U-B-E?
6: Yeah.
5: Does anybody know what that is?
6: It's this new. It's not new, but it's like one of the new flavors that everybody's doing. I don't know what it is. I just know it's bright purple.
5: Oh. Blue Moon, Mocha, Lavender, and my grandson will be very upset at this. It's his new favorite flavor these days. He wants Mango.
4: Mango, yeah.
5: He's big in Mango. Yes.
6: Smiley's will have Grape Nut next week.
4: Okay. I'll be there next week.
5: Okay. You have a good time with that. You have a number. The number one flavor of strawberry is number one in 15 different states, including the Commonwealth of Virginia. Six states go with birthday cake flavor as their favorite ice cream. And then you've got four states that think cookie dough is best. And four other states picked chocolate chip as their favorites. Three go.

0: with vanilla, Idaho, Utah, and Wyoming. Only two states have chocolate as their favorite. Illinois and Wisconsin. Two go with Neapolitan. That was the scourge of my existence when I was a little kid. I despise Neapolitan ice cream. Oklahoma and Washington. Arizona loves Rocky Road. And where's West Virginia? I'm looking for West Virginia. West Virginia's favorite ice cream flavor. I'm pulling back out the early morning gold brick. If any of you guys get this.
1: Pepperoni.
0: No, it's not pepperoni. No. But it's in the kind of the same vein.
1: Ooh.
0: It's very unique. Number one ice cream flavor in West Virginia.
2: Black raspberry.
0: Nope.
3: Yeah, I was going to say raspberry. So, pickle chip.
1: Pickle chip.
0: What?
2: The next best.
0: Has he basically been stewed in that studio?
1: Yeah, because
3: it's lack it's of like AC? Yes, Jim.
1: 80
3: yes.
1: plus in that studio.
0: Yeah.
2: What about peppermint?
0: No.
1: No.
0: Pumpkin.
1: Oh. Pumpkin.
4: Pumpkin.
0: Okay. Pumpkin.
1: See, I think of that as a seasonal thing.
2: Yeah.
0: Yeah, so I do too.
1: Yeah.
2: Not for West Virginia.
1: Oh.
0: Yeah. I just can't get excited about
1: peppermint roll ice cream.
0: Let's have a big old dish of pumpkin ice cream on the 4th of July.
3: No.
0: I don't think so. There's some other unique ones here. That I guess make a lot of sense. But here's one. I don't even know what it is. Florida's favorite ice cream is boba. B-O-B-A. Does anybody know what that is?
2: Yeah, that's usually in like a tea. It's a different kind of tea than what you're used to. It's almost kind of like a tea latte. But it's iced. But like boba is... It's a variation of tapioca.
0: If it takes this long to explain it, I just don't think that's right.
3: Are you saying there's a possibility there could be a mixture that's boba ubi?
1: Boba ubi.
2: Probably.
1: It's in the next Star Wars movie.
0: It is. Just as long as they don't bring back Jar Jar Binks. That's all I ever care about. I meant to tell particularly... you guys, I went on the Star Wars ride at Disneyland.
2: Oh, yeah.
3: The Falcon one?
0: I didn't go on the Falcon. I did on the Revolution.
2: Rise of Resistance.
3: Oh, yeah.
0: Yeah, Rise of the Resistance.
2: That's a good one.
0: Kylo Ren was trying to exterminate us. Yeah. And there was only one moment where we were in a transport and we were being chased by TIE fighters. I got a little... I think I screamed, my son said.
2: the little drop.
0: Yeah.
2: Yeah.
0: Yeah.
2: Yeah. That's scary when you don't know what's coming.
0: Yeah. Well, it's because he wanted to do the Millennium Falcon too, but that was like a half hour wait. And the rest of our party were using the thing where you jump the line.
2: Oh, yeah. The Fast Pass.
0: Yeah. And we found out you can't use two at the same time.
2: Yeah.
0: And, of course, the thing that makes you feel even greater is after you spend all this money at Disney, they announce a sale this week at Disneyland.
2: Yeah.
0: Yeah, like $59 day tickets.
2: I will say Rise of the Resistance is a lot better than the Millennium Falcon ride. The Millennium Falcon ride is very rough.
0: Is it?
2: Because you're controlling the ship.
0: Oh.
2: And so...
0: Someone. Oh, okay.
2: But you have, like, a group of, like, six, and someone will be in the driver's seat, essentially. And it's almost always a little kid, and they don't know what they're doing. And it's actually a really hard control, and it takes a lot of strength. And so you're just, like, going all over the place. So
0: I'm glad.
2: You didn't go on that one.
0: Yeah, yeah. But it was, the graphics were unbelievable.
2: Yeah. Yeah, it's very cool.
0: I mean, you know, and then they bring all the... I actually tried to talk to one of the members of the... Let's see. It wasn't the Empire. It's the...
3: First Order.
0: First Order, yeah.
2: Yeah. Yeah, they don't budge.
0: Yeah.
2: They're good.
0: We were sitting waiting because you go in and I'm thinking, if we're going to do this standing up, I'm going to have broken legs or something. But they

0: finally get us to something before they start shipping you around. And I leaned over to one of them who was guiding us. I said, how long you been with the first daughter? And she just gave me kind of a strange look. Yeah. So that was the extensive element. I did not do a lot of rides. My my wife, my daughter, and my daughter-in-law did the big roller coaster at, well, I guess it's the based on the Impossibles.
1: Incredibles. Thing.
0: Yeah, them too. And that. And I was going to do the teacups, but somebody had to stay behind and guard the guard the stroller. Yeah. That was my job for a lot of the trip. Guard the stroller. 7:46 now at WSVA. Here's Kim.
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0: Major delays on I-81 northbound in Shenandoah County. An accident at mile marker 260 or 286 this morning has shut down the interstate northbound. Traffic diverted off of the interstate at Woodstock, but we now have at least a 7 to 8 mile backup. Traffic is now backed up to Edinburgh, so expect major delays if you're traveling northbound I-81, or for that matter, if you are planning to travel on Route 11 either. In fact, looking at the cameras at Edinburgh, traffic is now slowing before even the Edinburgh exit. Traffic is also backing up, needless to say, on Route 11 with all of that traffic being detoured off. Time now for the weather, brought to you by Marco Metals, offering high-quality products to complete your next building project.
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1: Tomorrow on Saturday, showers and thunderstorms possible, high 95. Right now, 76. 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WSBA time is 7:51.
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2: Let's take a look at sports. I am Dave Riggert. There were three games in the Rockingham County Baseball League. Last night, the Grottoes beat Elkton 14-1. Bridgewater took care of Macedonian 15-5. And Stewart Straff doubled up Broadway 8-4. One game on the schedule tonight in the County League is Montezuma plays at Broadway. And that first pitch is set for 7 o'clock from Broadway High School. In the Valley League on Wednesday, Harrisonburg lost to Woodstock 13-3. Percival shut out Newmarket 5-0. It was Stanton 9 and Culpeper 6. Waynesboro beat Covington 6-2. Winchester edged Strasburg 6-5. And Front Row took care of Charlottesville 3-1. For Major League Baseball, Wednesday, the Nationals rolled at Fenway as they beat Boston 10-2 and took 2-3 from the Red Sox, while the Orioles took down the White Sox 6-1 to salvage the final game of that series. And in the World Cup last night, the U.S. men's national team shut out Bosnia and Herzegovina 2-0 to advance to the round of 16. This is the second knockout round win for the Americans in their World Cup history. The U.S. will now play Belgium in their round of 16 game on Monday in Seattle. That's a look at sports. I'm Dave Riggert.
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0: But in the second half, a controversial moment, Balogun is called for a foul after bringing down a Bosnian player. The referee reviewing the moment by video replay, then issuing him a red card, ejecting him from the game. Experts say in issuing the red card, the refs failed to follow protocol, using slow motion to review the play, which can make an accidental contact look more serious. According to protocol, slow motion is only supposed to be used to pinpoint contact, not judge its severity.
1: That's ABC Sophie Flay. The red card means Balogun will have to sit out the next match as well. Four people in Ohio under arrest after 16 kids were found in a 1,300-square-foot home. This is ABC News.
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4: We continue to have backups on I-81 due to a tractor-trailer crash north of I-81 early this morning. That tractor-trailer crash is at mile marker 286. Right now, combined back to the Woodstock exit and on back to Edinburgh, you're looking at least a 6 to 7 mile backup. All the traffic being diverted off of the interstate at Woodstock at mile marker 283, put onto Route 11 up through Woodstock, Tomsbrook, Marietown. So needless to say, Route 11 is also at a backup as well. And also have another accident. This one is in Augusta County this morning. That one has, however, been cleared before I could even announce it. So no problems there, I guess. And if you're seeing it and we're not saying it, call the WSVA Traffic and News Tip line at 540-214-2500 and let us know.
5: WSVA's local AccuWeather for Harrisonburg and the Shenandoah Valley. Mostly sunny, hot and humid today, the high of 94. Clear to partly cloudy, warm and humid tonight, the low only 72. Friday, partly sunny, very hot and humid. A thunderstorm in the area in the afternoon that could produce some flooding downpours and localized damaging wind gusts, the high 99. Independence Day Saturday, very hot and humid with a heavy afternoon thunderstorm, the high 95. I'm AccuWeather meteorologist Jason Caterina on WSVA.
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6: For News Talk 92.1 and 550 WSVA, I'm Lyndon Kaiser. Augusta County announced voluntary water conservation measures for all customers in response to reported persistent drought conditions affecting the region. WSVA's Carolyn Unger reports.
7: Announcement follows action by the Augusta County Board of Supervisors, which declared a local emergency due to ongoing drought conditions in Augusta County. Additionally, the Virginia Department of Environmental Quality has designated nearly the entire Commonwealth under a drought warning. The utility is asking customers to voluntarily reduce water usage to help preserve available water resources should drought conditions continue. For more information, visit the Augusta Water website. For WSVA News, I'm Carolyn Unger.
6: Thank you, Carolyn. A reminder that all westbound lanes of East Market Street between the intersections with Linda Lane, Burgess Road, and North Carlton Street in Harrisonburg will be closed starting this Monday morning and continuing for about 10 days. This continuous closure will also require traffic restrictions at the Interstate 81 exit 247 interchange. Virginia Department of Transportation officials say both closures will allow contractors to complete paving and striping as part of the ongoing bridge and interchange project. Final completion is scheduled for late August and detours will be set up. Earlier this week, the U.S. Supreme Court rejected President Donald Trump's attempt to end birthright citizenship in the U.S. by executive order. Sixth District Congressman Ben Klein said on late afternoons that he does not think the justices got this one right.
8: But I do think that on the whole, the Supreme Court has given us in Congress and the administration the ability to secure our borders and make sure that only those who come through across our borders legally should be allowed in this country.
6: Meanwhile, Virginia U.S. Senator Tim Kaine praised the court's ruling, stating that the court affirmed the post-Civil War guarantee that no matter the parents' circumstances, anyone born in the United States

0: is an American and may pursue happiness here. An assault weapon ban that would have gone into effect in Virginia is being blocked by court orders. Judges in Lancaster and Washington counties have recently issued injunctions to keep the law from taking effect. The Washington County judge ruled Monday that blocking the sale and purchase of assault-style weapons and large ammunition magazines violates a 1971 provision of the state constitution. Attorney General Jay Jones has vowed to fight the injunctions, and legal experts say the law may ultimately wind up in the federal court system. And finally, with the heat index soaring again over 100 degrees, now is a good time to remind parents about the dangers of hot cars. Pediatrician Dr. Janan Wasina with the Cleveland Clinic says temperatures inside a vehicle can climb 20 degrees in just 10 minutes, leaving children very vulnerable to the heat.
1: The main reason is that they just have a lower surface area. They're not able to dissipate the heat nearly as much as an adult. But also children get themselves in situations in cars where they don't know what to do to get them out of it. So if they're feeling hot, they may just start feeling sleepy instead of saying, I need to open up the car door and get out.
0: She says never leave children alone in a vehicle, even if the windows are cracked. It's possible for parents to accidentally forget their children are in the back seat, which is why they should put something in the back seat like a cell phone to serve as a reminder. The same also holds true for pets. For News Talk 92.1 and 550 WSVA, I'm Lyndon Kaiser.
2: Thank you, Lyndon. WSVA time. It's now 8:10. On this Thursday morning, on Early Mornings on WSVA, I'm Joe Britt along with Frank Wilt, Jacqueline Dobrin, Lyndon Kaiser, Dave Riggert, and Jeff Ishii. Harry Reif from The Wishing Well joins us right now. Harry.
3: Good
2: morning.
3: How we like the double, remember the double mint twins, Jim? They had those, yes. those two, and they'd speak entirely in sync.
2: Yeah, that was kind of eerie.
3: Yeah, I won't be that.
2: Okay. Harry joins us today, and we're going to deviate a little from our normal conversation.
3: Yeah, this morning, as we're heading into this weekend, I was lying awake one night earlier this week, and I was thinking, you know, what a fantastic period we're in. We're going to celebrate 250 years. That's I translate it, it's a quarter of a millennium. And when you take just a minute, it's really remarkable when you think that the United States of America, a little offshoot, bunch of rebels started a country 250 years ago. And I was thinking about the things I love most about the country, and it really got me thinking. It exercised my emotions, and I was thinking about the fact that the history of this country is really incredible. We've struggled a lot. There have been a lot of divisions. Right here in our own backyard, I didn't know it when I moved to the Shenandoah Valley, the historic significance of our own backyard. We went to war with each other in our own country, Jim.
2: Yes.
3: Yeah, it's amazing. You know, but in the end, the positive thing, this country over 250 years has kept moving forward. We keep trying. We keep improving. And we keep finding ways, despite all the craziness and disparity and division, we keep finding ways to lift each other up. And it's that prosperity, that unique lifestyle and our blessings, just fantastic. They're enormous. And we're able to share them with the world. I was watching soccer, the last, I don't know what it is, a couple weeks now.
2: Mm-hmm.
3: Been watching soccer with everybody, I think, or most everybody. And watching how we're able to share what's great about America with the rest of the world. Think about all the things we do. We do humanitarian aid. We have mission work. We have military support, disaster relief, right now down in Venezuela. You name it. Sports, it's more than a country. The influence of this country is global. Think about the things that we have here. Think about music. I was thinking about the Beach Boys. I'm going to be visiting the Rock and Roll Hall of Fame in the next week, and I was thinking about, some of the people there. Think about Beach Boys, Dolly Parton, the technology, iPhones, computers, all these innovations that shape our daily life around the globe. I heard, Kim Komando talking about dashboards in cars today, touch screens, blue jeans.

0: fast foods, movies, cars, our sports team. Even if you travel around the world, how many people speak English around the world, Jim?
1: Oh, yeah. Well, you know, and it's been interesting that all these fans who have come to this country for the World Cup, the things that they have discovered, from ranch dressing to the Waffle House to Buc-ee's, you know, all of these things that are uniquely American and that they're taking back with them to their countries.
0: Yeah, you bet. You know, and when I think about this, I for me, this is really personal. You know this story. Many of your listeners may not. I'm the son of two immigrant parents. I'm a first-generation American. I'm not like one of the rest of the folks in the Valley who trace their history back 16 or 20 or whatever generations. I'm a first-generation American. My father arrived with nothing to America except for the clothes he was wearing. I mean, nothing. He didn't even have money in his pockets. People put money in his pockets when he arrived here. And I've gotten to live a life that simply would not have been possible in my mind anywhere else in the world. You know, from the beginning, my parents immersed me in American culture. I knew what McDonald's was. I knew what, you know, what a drive-in was. They raised me to be an American. And through that process, I personally have had access to a wonderful education. And I've had the freedom to choose where I worked, where I lived, the kind of life I wanted to build. And you and anyone who knows me will tell you, you know, I cherish the freedom to have opinions. You and I are 100% alike in that we have our opinions, and it doesn't matter if they don't match, you know, the government leader's opinion, our friend's opinion, our coworker's opinion, or anyone else. You and I are two kind of opinionated persons, right?
1: Sure.
0: Yeah, and sometimes my opinions, maybe yours too, mine sometimes prove to be wrong. Not a lot, but sometimes.
1: As opposed to mine, which are always right.
0: Yeah, yours are always right. Some of mine also aren't really well thought out when I look back upon them. But here's the beauty of it. I get to have them. And every time I figure out what's the right answer, I learn. And in the end, I've grown to be an incredibly better person than I might otherwise would have been because I'm free to think. And I'm more thoughtful because I'm surrounded by people like you. They're free to think. They have opinions. I listen to them. And one of the greatest gifts that we should reflect upon as we move into this weekend is that America gives us our freedom to disagree, to debate, to evolve. And it just, it got me thinking, you know, this weekend about all of that. I'm going to be traveling over the holiday. And it's really incredible because we drive a few hours. We might feel like we entered another world. You know, people speak differently. They have words that I don't know what all of them mean sometimes. Different expressions, the difference between a soda and a soft drink. And
1: pop.
0: Yeah. That's what right. kind of pop you have? What do you mean what kind of pop I have?
1: Exactly.
0: You know, I'm going to explore, and like every American, we have the freedom to experience things. And it's easy to take for granted all the things we have. And that's why this morning I'm asking people to pause for just a second, appreciate it. As you travel, it reminds us how varied and beautiful this country and the people are. Think about the difference. And, you know, I'm supposed to say something about flowers this morning, so I will say this really quickly. I'm going to ride around over the 4th of July. I'll be looking for floral inspiration, and maybe I'll be listening to some people with some different opinions about colors, about, you know, what's pretty, and maybe I'll bring some ideas home. But in really, as we celebrate America's 250th birthday, a word that comes to my mind is gratitude. And that's what I'm sharing this morning. I'm grateful for the life I've lived. I'm grateful for the people, my family, my friends, you, Frank, your listeners, everyone that shared and let me have the opportunity to become and to be a true American. And I'm hoping that everyone that's listening to us this morning can join us in not thinking about the differences, but being grateful for being able to wake up every single day in a place where you can think, speak, travel, worship, work, and dream freely. So that's my message this morning to everybody listening today. Have a safe, wonderful July 4th weekend. Celebrate with joy, celebrate with gratitude, and celebrate

0: the incredible privilege of living life as an American.
1: Now, what are your hours for the holiday weekend at the Wishing Well?
0: Yeah, because we're going to celebrate, we have given everybody off Friday and Saturday. So today being Thursday, I need to remind people, if you need something for over the weekend for your family celebration, please give us a call. We've got lots of, you know, of flowers there. They haven't been around long. Most of them have come in yesterday. Actually, we had to reorder because so many people have been calling ahead, Jim, and ordering flowers for their holiday celebrations. It surprised even us. So we called yesterday and got in a new supply. We're in great shape to help you, but we will be closed Friday and Saturday to celebrate Independence Day and America's 250th birthday.
1: I would imagine the predominant color mixture has been red, white, and blue.
0: Yeah, they've been having little competitions in the back as we get orders. Who can do the coolest red, white, and blue arrangements? And so we've got red, white, and blue flowers. We've got ribbons that we've been adding to them. So whatever your style, we've got flowers for you.
1: You can talk to Harry and Terry and all the folks at the Wishing Well, and how do they do that?
0: We're so easy to find. Come visit us. We're at 243 Neff Avenue between Costco and the mall. Give us a call, 540-908-2333. You can let us know what you need. We'll have it ready for you when you stop by, or we can deliver it to you, or find us on the web at thewishingwell.biz.
1: Harry, have a great holiday.
0: You too, Jim. Take care.
1: 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That and much more coming up at the 9 o'clock hour this morning here on WSVA. 8:20, time for us to update traffic and weather.
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3: We continue to have major delays on I-81 northbound this morning. The interstate is shut down between Woodstock and Maurytown at mile marker 286. Has been for at least a good 4 to 5 hours now due to a tractor-trailer crash. All the traffic being routed off the interstate at Woodstock and onto Route 11. And traffic is now backed up beyond Edinburgh. So we have at least, a 7 to 8 mile backup, maybe a little longer. Have had reports of people sitting in line or in traffic for a great amount of time there. So if you are heading northbound from either 81 or Route 11, you're going to have major delays this morning when you get into Shenandoah County, especially from Edinburgh on north. And if you're seeing it and we're not saying it, call the WSVA Traffic and News Tip line at 540-214-2500 and let us know. 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
1: 100, it'll feel more like 105. Winds will be north at 5 miles per hour. Clear tonight with a low at 72. Tomorrow, a chance of showers and thunderstorms, mainly after 2 p.m. Sunny with a high at 99. Heat index values around 106. On Independence Day, Saturday, showers and thunderstorms likely in the afternoon into the early evening hours. Mostly sunny with a high at 95. Saturday night, those showers and thunderstorms could continue. And Sunday, a chance of showers and thunderstorms mainly during the afternoon, the high at 93. We have 77 and sunshine here at WSBA. 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
5: Let's take a look at sports. I am Dave Riggert, and there were three games in the Rockingham County Baseball League last night as Grados beat Elkton 14-1, and the Cardinals improved to 12-4, while the Blue Sox dropped to 3-12. Bridgewater beat up on Massanutten last night 15-5. They even their record at 8-8, and they've won five consecutive games, and Massanutten drops to 8-6. Stewart's Draft is now 8-8 with an 8-4 victory over Broadway, and the Bruins dropped to 6-8. One game on the schedule tonight in the County League is Montezuma plays at Broadway, and that first pitch is set for 7 o'clock from Broadway High School. A full slate of games last night in the Valley Baseball League as Harrisonburg lost to Woodstock 13-3. It's the third straight loss for the Turks. They dropped to 10-14, and Woodstock is now 8-15. Percival shut out Newmarket last night 5-0. The Rebels dropped to 11-13, and Percival is 14-9. Stanton beat Culpeper last night 9-6. The Braves improved to 15-9, and Culpeper is now 12-10. Waynesboro's got the best record in the league at 17-6 after a 6-2 victory last night over Covington. Winchester beat Strasburg last night 6-5, and Front Rail took care of Charlottesville by a score of 3-1. For Major League Baseball on Wednesday, the Nationals rolled at Fenway as they beat Boston 10-2 and took 2 of 3 from the Red Sox in that series. Washington improves to 45-43, while the Orioles took down the White Sox 6-1 to salvage the final game of that series. Baltimore is now 40-48. And in the World Cup last night, the U.S. men's national team shut out Bosnia and Herzegovina 2-0 in Santa Clara to advance to the round of 16. It's just his second knockout round win for the Americans in their World Cup history and the first in 24 years. The U.S. will now play Belgium in their round of 16 game on Monday in Seattle. That's a look at sports. I'm Dave Riggert.
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8: Cole Murray with your money now. Goldman Sachs says the June jobs report out later this morning could be more robust than expected due to a strong kick from the World Cup. Dow Jones economists say non-farm payrolls are projected to post a gain of 115,000, which would be a step down from the sturdy 172,000 growth in May. Meta said its WhatsApp username feature has multiple layers of defense against online scams. The Indian government has said the username feature may lead to a rise in cases of online fraud. It has given Meta 3 days to furnish a detailed explanation of the feature. In June, India temporarily banned Telegram, claiming the app enabled exam fraud. Volkswagen is bracing for a high-stakes boardroom showdown on July 9th. It follows reports that the German auto giant is weighing closing 4 factories and implementing as many as 100,000 job cuts. Analysts said the firm's notoriously complex board structure means Volkswagen's management faces a turbulent period of negotiations. Futures are mixed ahead of today's jobs report.

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0: Frequent Native American and Loyalist raids made unity essential. 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It was the only way frontier families in the valley survived ongoing threats.
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2: I'm Lyndon Kaiser in the WSVA newsroom. Coming up, a New York man who led authorities on a chase through the valley heads to court. State police roll out Operation Care for the holiday weekend, and the local chapter of Big Brothers Big Sisters wins an award for program excellence. I'll have all the details and more following ABC at the bottom of the hour.
0: Plus, we'll update you on traffic, continuing to see major delays northbound on I-81.
3: ABC News, I'm Sherry Preston. About 180 million of us now in the thick of it. This heat dome covering much of the east. ABC senior meteorologist Lee Goldberg.
4: Extreme heat warnings from the Midwest into parts of the Northeast will drop those heat warnings as we go through Friday in parts of the Midwest. But for today, feels like 100 to 115 across much of the east. A high level 4 extreme heat risk as we go into Friday in the Mid-Atlantic back to the Ohio Valley. This is when the heat peaks into Thursday and Friday.
3: Due in court today in New York, the couple who got past security at the Empire State Building and made it all the way to the very top of the spire before unfurling a flag. They also got engaged at the top of the building while they were up there. Russia's overnight attacks on the Ukrainian capital of Kyiv now blamed for at least 20 deaths. Dozens more people are hurt. Pope Leo coming down hard on a traditionalist group that bucked the Vatican and consecrated 4 bishops, the Pope declaring a schism and excommunicating them. This is ABC News.
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0: Traffic still at a standstill pretty much on I-81 northbound. This is all due to a tractor-trailer crash earlier this morning at mile marker 286. Northbound lanes are still closed. Traffic is still backed up from that interchange all the way to pretty much Edinburgh. In fact, it's now beyond Edinburgh. Traffic now backed up to about mile marker 278, which is just to the south of Edinburgh. So if you're heading down I-81 or up I-81, whatever you want to call it, northbound I-81, expect big delays. Now, they are detouring all of the traffic off at Woodstock, and that is causing major backups on Main Street and Woodstock, also on Route 42 as you head toward Main Street, all the way up to the Toms Brook area and Marietown, seeing major delays as traffic is heading northbound through those towns to get back on the interstate at Toms Brook. So if you are heading northbound, be advised there's major delays, miles and miles of backup. And if you're seeing it and we're not saying it, call the WSVA Traffic and News Tip line at 540-214-2500 and let us know. WSVA's local forecast for Harrisonburg and the Shenandoah Valley, sunny and hot today with a high near 100. Heat index values of near 105. Winds will be north at around 5 miles per hour. Clear tonight with a low at 72. Tomorrow, some showers in the afternoon and evening with a high at 99. It'll feel more like 106. Independence Day, showers and thunderstorms likely from the afternoon on, sunshine with a high at 95. And for Sunday, more showers, thunderstorms possible. Look for a high at 93. 82 right now with sunshine at WSVA. WSVA time is now 8:33.
2: For News Talk 92.1 and 550 WSVA, I'm Lyndon Kaiser. The New York man who led authorities on a high-speed chase through the Shenandoah Valley over a year ago may find out today what comes next in his case. Esmeraldo Martinez de la Cruz is scheduled to appear this morning in Harrisonburg Juvenile and Domestic Relations Court for a status hearing that has been continued 7 times since June of last year. On January 27, 2025, Bridgewater police were notified that De La Cruz was in an area near Dinkle Avenue.

0: Avenue and a truck reported stolen from Maryland. The chase soon spilled over onto Interstate 81, where De La Cruz allegedly shot at officers and drove at speeds of over 110 miles an hour. Authorities later apprehended him in the Strasburg area. He faces over a dozen charges, including three counts of attempted aggravated murder of a law enforcement officer, and he remains in custody. A reminder to those who will be traveling on this 4th of July holiday weekend, there will be plenty of company out there on the road dressed in gray. Virginia State Police will enact Operation CARE, which stands for Crash Awareness Reduction Effort. Spokesman Matt Demline says the initiative runs this morning through late Sunday night.
1: This 4th of July is uniquely situated for great celebration. The Virginia State Police will do all it can to ensure everyone remains safe over the holiday. We will be strategically placed throughout the Commonwealth to serve as a friendly reminder to folks to drive safely, slow down, stay sober, wear your seatbelt, and avoid distractions.
0: As of Tuesday, preliminary statistics show there have been 307 fatalities on Virginia roads so far this year. Governor Abigail Spanberger celebrating new laws now in effect focused on lowering costs for families, expanding economic opportunities, and making sure Virginians receive a quality education. In an online video, Spanberger highlights one such law that protects renters in the state.
2: Including a law that requires landlords to give you 2 weeks' notice before an eviction. It used to be just 5 days, not nearly enough time to give you a fair chance to stay in your home.
0: The governor also notes a newly enacted law designed to keep domestic abusers from obtaining guns. Additionally, Spanberger praises the recently approved budget for raising the salaries of teachers and public employees and for investing in Virginia schools. And speaking of new laws in effect, a new Virginia law protects individuals taking pre-exposure medication to prevent HIV from insurance discrimination. The measure, signed by Governor Abigail Spanberger, prohibits insurers from charging higher rates or denying coverage for pre-exposure prophylaxis or PrEP users. State lawmakers in favor of this believe the legislation would eliminate barriers to life insurance coverage. The law reportedly aligns with efforts at the federal level to safeguard health insurance coverage for PrEP and prevent discrimination against users. And finally, Big Brothers Big Sisters of Harrisonburg Rockingham was recently recognized as a Big Brothers Big Sisters of America Impact Award winner for Program Excellence in 2025. Executive Director Lindsay Douglas said on late afternoons that the award is not just a recognition of the agency, but also a reflection of the collective commitment of the entire community.
3: What's awesome is that we have received this award for more than 5 years consistently. So this really is just the standard of making matches that last longer and are stronger than most across the country.
0: Out of more than 230 agencies across the country, Big Brothers Big Sisters of Harrisonburg Rockingham County was one of 20 organizations to receive this top honor. 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
4: Thank you, Lyndon. 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You're listening to Early Mornings on News Talk 92.1 and 550 WSVA. I'm Frank Welt, along with Lyndon Kaiser in the WSVA newsroom, Jim Britt, Jacqueline Dobrin, and Dave Riggert with sports, along with Jeff Ishii with agribusiness news. And Harry is here from the Wishing Well, as he usually is on a Thursday, to bring us pop quiz questions for this almost the 4th of July.
0: July 2nd.
4: Yes. Yeah. That's the day that comes after the 1st. I'm making a note of that.
0: Right.
4: Good morning, Harry.
5: Good morning. That's not the question, right? No. The day that comes after the 1st.
0: I might get that one right. I don't know.
4: It could be. Now, of course, we have a question for Lyndon. He has a chance to win a coffee creamer from the kitchen. And then a question for everybody playing who's listening, a chance to win a WSBA coffee mug. So here's Lyndon's question.
5: Yeah, Lyndon, yours is not surprisingly about American history and landmarks.
0: Okay, landmarks.
5: Are you familiar with the Liberty Bell?
0: The Liberty Bell, yes.
5: Yeah. Downtown Philly?
0: Born and raised.
5: No kidding.
0: No, not really.
5: Okay. Well, the Liberty Bell's, always associated with right downtown on Independence Mall in Philadelphia. But there was one brief period in 1777 through the beginning of 1778 when it wasn't in Philadelphia. The Liberty Bill was

0: It's not in Philadelphia. Do you know where they moved it? I can tell you why, if that helps you.
1: Yeah, tell me why.
0: They were afraid that the British were going to come and grab it and melt it down and turn it into cannonballs, so they moved it.
1: So they,
0: yeah, they hid it actually somewhere, and I need to know which city it went to. It's a city that you know.
1: All right, well, let's go with New York City.
0: They didn't. That's a hit. Have you ever seen the size of that Liberty Bell?
1: Well, I mean, you know, they stacked it into a U-Haul truck, and
2: it's big.
0: No. Should I give them a hint, Frank?
2: Yeah, if you want to.
0: Okay, it's a city that a famous musician is associated with. And I'll give you that musician's name. Okay.
1: Okay.
0: It's a city that Billy Joel is associated with. That's where they moved it.
1: Allentown?
0: Yes!
2: Allentown! Oh, my goodness.
1: By the way, great song. Thank you, Harry.
0: Yes.
1: That'll be playing in my head now.
0: There you go. They moved it up there, and they hid it under the floorboards of a church in Allentown, Pennsylvania, from September 77 to 1778.
1: Wow.
0: It was hidden under there so the British wouldn't take it and melt it down, turn it into cannonballs. I didn't know that until I did my research last night.
1: They just hid it under a rug.
0: Yeah.
1: They swept it under there.
0: It was under the floorboards of the church. Yeah, that's what they did.
2: Nope. Keep going. Nothing here to see. Yeah.
0: And it wasn't a U-Haul trailer.
1: Oh, that's too bad.
0: No, sorry.
2: So Linda gets it. Now, for everybody listening, here's our pop quiz question for a chance to win a WSVA coffee mug.
0: Yes. So this one's about the Declaration of Independence.
2: Okay.
0: A lot of signers of the Declaration of Independence. What I need to know from your listeners this morning is, who was the first gentleman to sign the Declaration of Independence? Two people signed it that first day.
2: Right.
0: I need to know the very first person to put his signature on the Declaration of Independence.
2: 540-433-9782 is the number. 540-433-9782. If you think you know the answer to our early morning pop quiz.
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2: It's time to play the early morning pop quiz. And Harry's here from the Wishing Well with our pop quiz question for today.
3: I need to know the name of the first person to put his signature on the Declaration of Independence, Frank.
2: Let's go to the phone. Victor is up first. Victor, what do you think the answer is?
4: Good morning, Harry. I believe the answer is John Hancock.
2: John Hancock.
3: Yeah.
2: That's a good guess. You're absolutely right. Yes, John Hancock.
3: Yep, you can't get up earlier than Vic. He knows exactly the answer to that question. Good job, sir.
2: Congratulations, Vic. You are the winner. You get a WSBA coffee mug. Hang on the line. We'll get some information from you and tell you how you can get your mug. And again, the correct answer in the question, Harry.
3: Well, of course, it's John Hancock. He put his John Hancock on the Declaration of Independence.
2: Yeah, only one of two people signed it that very first day.
3: Yeah, then they had to shuttle it around.
2: Yeah, despite that portrait that everybody sees of all of them together, they were never together because it was a safety concern, to say the least. So another, maybe the British would have been able to take them all out. So,
3: exactly.
2: Yes. Well, thank you, Harry, as always, and happy 4th of July.
3: As well to everybody listening and yourself.
2: WSBA time is now 8:45. Up next, our ABC Entertainment Report.
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6: A new limited series on the JonBenet Ramsey case is heading to Netflix. The murder of JonBenet Ramsey stars Melissa McCarthy and Clive Owen as JonBenet's parents, Patsy and John Ramsey. 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
1: We continue to have delays if you're traveling on I-81 northbound this morning. Earlier this morning, a tractor-trailer crash between Woodstock and Maurytown, or the Toms Brook exit, and that has backed up traffic all morning. And now the instance of this is just expect delays because of congestion. The accident has been cleared. Traffic is getting back to normal on Interstate 81, but as a result of that accident, there's still miles of backup taking place in that area due to congestion. So if you're northbound on I-81, at least the road is open again, but still backups. And that, as a result, they've been detouring traffic off of the interstate onto Route 11. That's backing up traffic from Edinburgh all the way through Woodstock up toward Toms Brook. And if you're seeing it and we're not saying it, call the WSBA Traffic and News Tip line at 540-214-2500 and let us know. WSBA's forecast for Harrisonburg and the Shenandoah Valley: sunny, hot today, high 100. It'll feel more like 105. Clear tonight with a low at 72. A chance of showers and thunderstorms tomorrow afternoon and evening. Sunny, hot, high 99. Heat index 106. Independence Day, showers and thunderstorms in the afternoon and evening, sunny with a high at 95, and Sunday, a chance of afternoon showers and thunderstorms, high 93. We have sunshine and 82 here at WSBA. WSBA time is now 8:52. 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
2: 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The ordinary treatments were not working, so a friend of mine described this place and said, you probably should come here because I think they'll help you. So I've been coming here, and I've seen a gradual change in my pain. It's not severe when I get up in the morning. I'm able to move around a lot more. I'm able to stand for longer periods of time, which I wasn't able to do before. This place is tremendous. The staff here is friendly and kind. They take very good care of you. I would highly recommend it.
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2: Let's take a look at sports. I am Dave Riggert, and there were three games in the Rockingham County Baseball League last night as Gravos beat Elkton 14-1, and the Cardinals improved to 12-4, while the Blue Sox dropped to 3-12. Bridgewater beat up on Massanutten last night 15-5. They even their record at 8-8, and they've won five consecutive games, and Massanutten drops to 8-6. Stewart's Draft is now 8-8 with an 8-4 victory over Broadway, and the Bruins dropped to 6-8. One game on the schedule tonight in the County League is Montezuma plays at Broadway, and that first pitch is set for 7 o'clock from Broadway High School. A full slate of games last night in the Valley Baseball League as Harrisonburg lost to Woodstock 13-3. It's a third straight loss for the Turks. They dropped to 10-14, and Woodstock is now 8-15. Percival shut out Newmarket last night 5-0. The Rebels dropped to 11-13, and Percival is 14-9. Stanton beat Culpeper last night 9-6. The Braves improved to 15-9, and Culpeper is now 12-10. Waynesboro's got the best record in the league at 17-6 after a 6-2 victory last night over Covington. Winchester beat Strasburg last night 6-5, and Front Rail took care of Charlottesville by a score of 3-1. For Major League Baseball on Wednesday, the Nationals rolled at Fenway as they beat Boston 10-2 and took 2 of 3 from the Red Sox in that series. Washington improves to 45-43, while the Orioles took down the White Sox 6-1 to salvage the final game of that series. Baltimore is now 40-48. In the World Cup last night, the U.S. men's national team shut out Bosnia and Herzegovina 2-0 in Santa Clara to advance to the round of 16. It's just his second knockout round win for the Americans in their World Cup history, and the first in 24 years. The U.S. will now play Belgium in their round of 16 game on Monday in Seattle. That's a look at sports. I'm Dave Riggert.
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0: 10-day lane closures on East Market Street in Harrisonburg, and the dangers hot cars pose to children and pets. I'll have all the details and more following ABC at the top of the hour.
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2: Sunny skies at 83. Good morning. It's 9 o'clock.
3: From ABC News, I'm Sherry Preston. The latest numbers out on unemployment show anemic hiring in the month of June. U.S. employers brought on far fewer workers than they had throughout the spring, says ABC's Jim Ryan.
4: After a month that saw non-farm payroll employment increase by 172,000, the figure from June fell to 57,000 new positions, many of them in professional services and health care. Still, the unemployment rate, according to the Bureau of Labor Statistics, fell slightly to 4.2% last month.
3: Likely one of the reasons in the drop in the unemployment rate was that more people gave up looking for jobs, analysts say. Troubling story outside Columbus, Ohio, where 16 children and four adults were found in a small home, not much bigger than a two-bedroom apartment, all of them living in deplorable conditions.
5: After investigators went in on a search warrant, they found the kids, ranging from 18 months to 18 years old, squatting and covered in bugs.
6: Animals, livestock are kept in better conditions.
5: Also inside, the children's parents and set of grandparents. They were immediately placed under arrest and arraigned Wednesday. All four charged with 16 counts of child endangerment, pleading not guilty.
3: ABC's Morgan Norwood. The extreme heat blanketing the entire eastern half of the country isn't stopping people from traveling over the 4th of July weekend.
7: And more than 72 million Americans will be traveling at some point over this holiday period, and if you are flying, today will be the busiest day for that. The FAA saying that they'll be handling more than 52,000 flights today. That is thousands more than it handles on a typical day. United saying that they will be flying themselves 6 million passengers alone across this holiday weekend.
3: ABC's Matt Rivers at Newark International Airport. After two consecutive postponements due to weather, another scrub of the mission to rescue a space telescope on the verge of disintegrating as it reenters the atmosphere. A robot was supposed to move the telescope to another orbit, but there were mechanical problems. This is ABC News.
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3: A big World Cup win for the U.S. men's team.
13: There's the final whistle. Seattle, we're coming back.
14: The U.S. men's national team winning their first knockout stage match since 2002 with a win over Bosnia and Herzegovina. A packed San Francisco Bay Area stadium provided the home field advantage for the Stars and Stripes, with fans watching and traveling from afar to witness U.S. soccer history.
3: ABC's Christiane Cordero, a red card handed out to star Florian Balogun, who will have to sit out the next match because of it. Reaction continues coming in to financial disclosures that show President Trump's personal wealth ballooned by $2 billion over the past year, including more than $1 billion from his family's cryptocurrency. ABC News political contributor Mary Jordan has more on the comparison of Trump with other U.S. presidents.
15: They didn't even want to be seen as making money on a public office. It was an honor to serve in the highest office in the land, and you didn't want to be lining your pockets and using insider trading. He knows when he's going to bomb a country. He knows what that's going to do to the markets, the oil market. You could make an enormous amount of money. Other people resisted, but not Donald Trump's family.
3: Princess Kate is back at Wimbledon meeting tennis fans. It was last year at the same venue that the palace announced that the Princess of Wales' cancer was in remission. Venus and Serena Williams to take the court for doubles this week. This is ABC News.
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2: I-81 northbound, we've had a backup all morning due to a tractor-trailer crash that was north of the Woodstock exit. Traffic is still backed up in that area, although the lanes appear to be open. And the backup now mainly around Woodstock, from about Woodstock on up toward Edinburgh. And traffic is improving, also improving on Route 11, which northbound Route 11 is where they were detouring the traffic. Things getting back to normal in that area as well, but still slow going, especially right before you get to Woodstock at mile marker 283 northbound. And if you're seeing it and we're not saying it, call the WSVA Traffic and News Tip Line 540-214-2500 and let us know what's going on. WSVA's local AccuWeather for Harrisonburg and the Shenandoah Valley. Sunny and hot today. Temperatures around 95 to 100. Heat index values around 105. Winds will be north at 5 miles per hour. Tonight, clear skies, low going down to 72. Tomorrow, a chance of showers and thunderstorms from about 2 p.m. on. Sunshine, hot, high 99. Independence Day, showers and thunderstorms in the afternoon and evening. Look for a high up to about 95. And for Sunday, a chance of showers and thunderstorms, mainly during the afternoon, high 93. Right now, 83 and sunny at WSBA. WSBA time is now 9:07.
3: For News Talk 92.1 and 550 WSVA, I'm Lyndon Kaiser. Augusta Water announced voluntary water conservation measures for all customers in response to reported persistent drought conditions affecting the region. WSVA's Carolyn Unger reports.
4: Announcement follows action by the Augusta County Board of Supervisors, which declared a local emergency due to ongoing drought conditions in Augusta County. Additionally, the Virginia Department of Environmental Quality has designated nearly the entire Commonwealth under a drought warning. The utility is asking customers to voluntarily reduce water usage to help preserve available water resources should drought conditions continue. For more information, visit the Augusta Water website. For WSVA News, I'm Carolyn Unger.
3: Thank you, Carolyn. A reminder that all westbound lanes of East Market Street between the intersections with Linda Lane, Burgess Road, and North Carlton Street in Harrisonburg will be closed starting this Monday morning and continuing for about 10 days. This continuous closure will also require traffic restrictions at the Interstate 81 exit 247 interchange. Virginia Department of Transportation officials say both closures will allow contractors to complete paving and striping as part of the ongoing bridge and interchange project. Final completion is scheduled for late August, and detours will be set up. Earlier this week, the U.S. Supreme Court rejected President Donald Trump's attempt to end birthright citizenship in the U.S. by executive order. Sixth District Congressman Ben Klein said on late afternoons that he doesn't think the justices got it right this time.
5: But I do think that on the whole, the Supreme Court has given us in Congress and the administration the ability to secure our borders and make sure that only those who come through across our borders legally should be allowed in this country.
3: Meanwhile, Virginia U.S. Senator Tim Kaine praised the court's ruling, stating that the court affirmed the post-Civil War guarantee that no matter the parents' circumstances, anyone born in the United States is an American and may pursue happiness here. An assault weapon ban that would have gone into effect in Virginia is being blocked by court orders. Judges in Lancaster and Washington counties have recently issued injunctions to keep the law from taking effect. The Washington County judge ruled Monday that blocking the sale and purchase of assault-style weapons and large ammunition magazines violates a 1971 provision of the state constitution. Attorney General Jay Jones has vowed to fight the injunctions, and legal experts say the law may ultimately wind up in the federal court system. And finally, with the heat index soaring again over 100 degrees, now is a good time to remind parents about the dangers of hot cars. pediatrician Dr. Janan Wasina with the

0: Cleveland Clinic says temperatures inside a vehicle can climb 20 degrees in just 10 minutes, leaving children very vulnerable to the heat.
1: The main reason is that they just have a lower surface area. They're not able to dissipate the heat nearly as much as an adult. But also children get themselves in situations in cars where they don't know what to do to get them out of it. So if they're feeling hot, they may just start feeling sleepy instead of saying, I need to open up the car door and get out.
0: She says never leave children alone in a vehicle, even if the windows are cracked. It's possible for parents to accidentally forget their children are in the back seat, which is why it's recommended that they should put something in the back seat like a cell phone to serve as a reminder. The same also holds true for pets. For News Talk 92.1 and 550 WSVA, I'm Lyndon Kaiser.
2: Lyndon, thanks so much. 9:11 the time at WSVA. I'm Joe Britt along with Frank Wilt, Lyndon Kaiser, Jacqueline Dobrin, Dave Riggert, and Jeff Ishii. I have to clean something up.
3: Yeah.
2: I was kind of meandering this morning about everybody who's going to be closed tomorrow.
3: Right.
2: I think I've heard from just about everybody, representatives of all these different things, mm-hmm. as you corrected. They may not have heard the correction. Basically, the post office is open tomorrow. The bank is open tomorrow. Mm-hmm. Apparently, there are certain businesses that are observing the July 4th on Friday, but that's about it.
3: Yeah, I did see one headline when I was looking it up that said, will stores be open for the 4th of July? And I'm thinking, are you kidding me? 4th of July sale.
2: Yes, they will be. But I appreciate representatives of all those organizations reaching out to me this morning, trying to find a nice, polite way of you screwed up. So let me just say, I'm sorry. I thought I had read something somewhere, but again, apparently that was not the case. So, many of them will be open tomorrow.
3: Yeah.
2: On the 3rd of July.
3: Just not on the 4th. So, if you try to go to the bank on the 4th, probably not going to get in.
2: Well,
3: so,
2: many. I guess there still are some banks that are open on Saturday.
3: Yeah, thanks. So. In the mornings,
2: about
3: usually.
2: Noon, yeah.
3: Yeah.
2: Yeah.
3: Yeah.
2: And
3: although less and less people go in the bank anyway, so.
2: That's true.
3: You know.
2: That's true. Okay.
3: Yeah, that's it. Pepperoni roll.
2: I it's the one thing when you do this for a long time, and it's that famous scene from Animal House with the devil on one shoulder and the angel on the other. And I just had one of those moments because I was about to enter into a discussion that probably could have led us into a very deep, murky place.
3: We just thought you were buffering, you know, like in streaming.
2: Yeah.
3: When all of a sudden the little circle comes up and you're just like, and then it just continues on. Yeah.
2: Yeah.
3: And you hope it comes back and, you know, does it say the signal's lost or whatever?
2: Yeah. I've been in place recently from airplanes to hospitals. Where there's a lot of that.
3: A lot of buffering.
2: Yeah, a little bit of buffering.
3: Yeah.
2: 9:13 now at WSVA. Coming up, Beth Bland from the Valley Program for Aging Services will join us. She's got some tips and some ways to help seniors deal with this dangerous heat that we'll be experiencing today and tomorrow. Plus, we'll also preview the July 4th celebration at the Frontier Culture Museum, which is coming up on Saturday. 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

0: 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Sunny and hot today with a high near 100. Heat index values as high as 105. Mostly clear with a low around 70 tonight. Tomorrow, chance of showers and thunderstorms in the afternoon. Mostly sunny, hot, high near 99. Heat index could go as high as 106. Saturday for the 4th of July, showers and thunderstorms in the afternoon. Mostly sunny, high near 95. Right now, 83 degrees under sunny skies. 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We've got another hot day today, and even worse tomorrow. And at this particular time of the year when we get this extreme dangerous heat, there's a couple groups in particular that may need your help to deal with this hot weather. One, of course, are the younger kids, but also the older kids can really struggle in this hot weather. Beth Bland, Executive Director of the Valley Program for Aging Services, joins us right now. And Beth, this really extreme hot weather can be very difficult for a lot of our seniors. In particular, some of them may or may not have access to air conditioning to start.
1: Well, good morning, Jim. And yes, you're exactly right. Extreme heat can be much more than uncomfortable for older adults. It can be downright dangerous. It can even be life-threatening because as we age, our bodies don't regulate temperature as efficiently as it does when we're younger, and sometimes older adults don't have that sense of being thirsty, and they may be dehydrated. And actually, Jim, there's certain chronic health conditions and certain medications that make it harder for the body to stay cool or to recognize the signs of heat illness. And even a couple of days of high temperatures can increase the risk of dehydration, of heat exhaustion, of heat strokes, and even falls, Jim. Heat can also worsen certain chronic conditions such as heart disease, diabetes, lung disease, and other chronic conditions. So it's very important for older adults to take this hot weather seriously, especially if they live alone and especially if they don't have air conditioning. And Jim, you know, the other thing about it is as we get older, we don't think of ourselves getting older. And so in our minds, you know, we think that we can

0: still do and manage, you know, that our body will manage things the way it did when it was younger. And unfortunately, as we age, that's just not true. And it's very important to take this heat seriously and be proactive about it.
1: You know, and I think that's a very important point. And I've talked about this with a lot of other folks who have offered a lot of the same advice you have. Make sure that you're out of the direct sun, that you do have access to a cool place, maybe air conditioning, maybe a fan, something like that. Don't go out and overexert yourself. But for some reason, if this was a snowstorm and we were getting ready for a blizzard, people would take a lot of precautions. With the heat, they just don't seem to think it's as serious. But I know the numbers tell us that it can be even more deadly.
0: And that's right, Jim. And I think, again, that all comes back to how our body changes and how we're able to regulate the heat. You know, I would like to say, especially to the older ladies, but even the older gentlemen, take those sweaters off. How often do you see an older person wearing a sweater when it's extremely hot outside? Take those sweaters off. And drink water. Even if you don't feel thirsty, your body needs the water. So make sure that you drink a glass of water at least every hour or more often, unless, of course, your doctor has you on some type of fluid restrictions. But also, you know, don't go out and try to mow the grass in the heat of the day or work in the garden. Do your outside work early mornings, late afternoons, or even better yet, you know, call someone to come and help you with those outdoor activities. And stay in a place that's cool. It's not just about being under a fan. Be in an air-conditioned area. And this is really, again, where family and friends and neighbors can help. It doesn't take much time or effort to pick up the phone and call and check on your elderly neighbor or your elderly loved one, pop in and just check on them. Make sure that they are staying cool, that they're staying hydrated. Make sure that they have enough food and medications, and make sure that they have the type of food that they can eat or warm up without having to cut an oven on, because when you cut your oven on, that increases the how hot your house is. So you really do want to make sure that you know, you're doing all of the things to keep your home and yourself as cool as possible.
1: Well, the other thing too, and the reality is that a lot of seniors, particularly if they've lost a significant other, they don't often want to cook. They don't often want to do that. That puts them in an even more susceptible situation. And, of course, if they do have some type of health issue, it can be exacerbated very quickly in this extreme heat.
0: You're exactly right, Jim. And one thing that I really want to make sure to say is that at VPass, we are here to help older adults. And if you are struggling with making a meal or getting to the grocery store or paying for groceries and you don't have a support system, call VPass. We can help. We have the Meals on Wheels program. We have a transportation program to help get people to medical appointments. You know, we have case managers that can help older adults assess what their needs are and connect them with resources, both within VPass and within the community, Jim. And we want to be able to help people. We're here to be able to help people. And we're just a phone call away. So anybody that is out in the listening audience, if you just want to see how VPass maybe can help you, pick up the phone, give us a call. If you are an internet user, you use computers, look us up on the internet at vpas.info or give us a call at 1-800-868-8727.

0: We cover Harrisonburg, Rockingham, Stanton, Augusta, Waynesboro, Bath, Holland, Buena Vista, Lexington, and Rockbridge. So up and down the 81 corridor, you know, we're here for older adults and their caregivers, and we're happy to help. That's what we do. Our staff are very passionate about what they do and about helping older adults and caregivers. So the most important thing is know your limitations, stay hydrated, stay where it's cool, and it's okay to ask for help.
1: Beth Bland is the executive director of the Valley Program for Aging Services. And there's one other group. It's not just seniors, but if you have a neighbor, a friend, somebody, check in on them just to make sure they're okay. Because as we know, this is a group that very strongly wants to maintain their independence. They often don't want to be viewed as a burden on folks. So they may not be as ready to reach out, but sometimes everybody just needs a little bit of a helping hand, particularly in some of these difficult circumstances.
0: That's right, Jim, and people want to help. And just one more thing, even though this isn't necessarily a group that we work with, make sure you're taking care of your pets. Bring them in from being out in this heat. Make sure they have plenty of fresh water and they have plenty of shade. So it's all of us, Jim. We all need to look after each other and check in on each other and be able to say, you know, raise your hand and say, I could use a little bit of help today.
1: Yeah, and just take some of these common sense precautions that almost everybody continues to talk about, because I know how people are, and I used to see it in some folks. It's not really that hot, and I want to do this and I want to do that. And I said this on the radio the other day with some folks from the Harrisonburg Fire Department when they were in talking about some precautions you should take. Nobody would ever think of going out and shoveling their driveway in their bathing suit. You would not do it. It doesn't make any sense. But there are a lot of folks who would go out and say, yeah, I can go out and work in the backyard. I can go out and work on the lawn and other things like that. You got to be careful, because heat stroke and being affected by this hot weather can come on very, very quickly.
0: That's right. And what you just said is, it really brings home that heat-related illnesses are largely preventable. Do a little planning, stay hydrated. Again, having people checking in on one another, that can make all of the difference. That can make a difference between a very serious health episode and just getting through this hot weather.
1: And again, if folks want to reach out to VPass, they can go to the website, but they can also call your main office.
0: They can give us a call at our main office, and that number is 1-800-868-8727. 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
1: Beth Bland, Executive Director of the Valley Program for Aging Services, joining us today on WSVA. Thank you, Beth.
0: Thank you, Jim.
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3: ABC News, I'm Sherry Preston. Companies across the country pulling back on hiring last month. The Labor Department says about 57,000 jobs were created, about half of what was expected. Jobs numbers for both April and May were both revised lower as well. Job one for about 180 million of us is finding out ways to make it through the triple-digit heat dome that's dropped into one of the eastern half of the country with a vengeance. ABC's Rhiannon Alley.
4: In Minnesota, a boy on the field for the national anthem at a minor league game collapsing from dehydration Tuesday, one of the players carrying him off the field. Sparkle Martin, overcome by the heat while waiting for a bus, collapsing to the ground.
5: I kind of fell to my knees and immediately knew I was having a heat stroke.
4: Officials reminding everyone to stay cool and to hydrate.
3: Russia overnight hammering the Ukrainian capital of Kyiv with a drone and missile attack that went on for 11 hours. Officials say at least 20 people were killed. This is ABC News.
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1: The good news is that traffic trouble in the northern end of the valley up in Shenandoah County near Woodstock apparently has been cleaned up. There are no listed backups at this time, either due to the accident or the congestion on overflow roads like Route 11. So apparently traffic is moving once again in the upper end of the valley in the I-81 corridor. But if you see traffic trouble, let us know. Call WSVH Traffic and News Tip Line. 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
2: WSVA's local AccuWeather for Harrisonburg and the Shenandoah Valley. Mostly sunny, hot and humid today, the high of 94. Clear to partly cloudy, warm and humid tonight, the low only 72. Friday, partly sunny, very hot and humid. A thunderstorm in the area in the afternoon that could produce some flooding, downpours, and localized damaging wind gusts, the high 99. Independence Day Saturday, very hot and humid with a heavy afternoon thunderstorm, the high 95. I'm AccuWeather meteorologist Jason Caterina on WSVA.
1: All right now, 84 degrees under sunny skies at News Talk 92.1 N550. 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
3: For News Talk 92.1 and 550 WSVA, I'm Lyndon Kaiser. The New York man who led authorities on a high-speed chase through the Shenandoah Valley over a year ago may find out today what comes next in his case. Esmeraldo Martinez de la Cruz is scheduled to appear this morning in Harrisonburg Juvenile and Domestic Relations Court for a status hearing that has been continued seven times since June of last year. On January 27, 2025, Bridgewater police were notified that de la Cruz was in an area near Dinkle Avenue in a truck reported stolen from Maryland. A chase soon spilled over onto Interstate 81, where de la Cruz allegedly shot at officers and drove at speeds of over 110 miles an hour. Authorities later apprehended him in the Strasburg area. He faces over a dozen charges, including three counts of attempted aggravated murder of a law enforcement officer, and he remains in custody. A reminder to those who will be traveling on this 4th of July holiday weekend, there will be plenty of company dressed in gray out there on the roads. Virginia State Police will enact Operation CARE, which stands for Crash Awareness Reduction Effort. Spokesman Matt Demline says the initiative starts today and runs through Sunday night.
4: This 4th of July is uniquely situated for great celebrations. The Virginia State Police will do all it can to ensure everyone remains safe over the holiday. We will be strategically placed throughout the Commonwealth to serve as a friendly reminder to folks to drive safely, slow down, stay sober, wear your seatbelt, and avoid distractions.
3: As of Tuesday, preliminary statistics show there have been 307 fatalities on Virginia roads so far this year. Governor Abigail Spanberger is celebrating new laws now in effect focused on lowering costs for families, expanding economic opportunities, and making sure Virginians receive a quality education. In an online video, Spanberger highlights one such law that protects renters in the state.
5: Including a law that requires landlords to give you 2 weeks' notice before an eviction. It used to be just 5 days, not nearly enough time to give you a fair chance to stay in your home.
3: The governor also notes a newly enacted law designed to keep domestic abusers from obtaining guns. Additionally, Spanberger praises the recently approved budget for raising the salaries of teachers and public employees and for investing in Virginia schools. Speaking of new laws on the books, a new Virginia law protects individuals taking pre-exposure medication to prevent HIV from insurance discrimination. The measure, signed by Governor Abigail Spanberger, prohibits insurers from charging higher rates or denying coverage for pre-exposure prophylaxis or PrEP users. State lawmakers in favor of this believe the legislation would eliminate barriers to life insurance coverage. The law reportedly aligns with efforts at the federal level to safeguard health insurance coverage for PrEP and prevent discrimination against users. And finally, Big Brothers Big Sisters of Harrisonburg Rockingham was recently recognized as a Big Brothers Big Sisters of America Impact Award winner for program excellence in 2025. Executive Director Lindsay Douglas said on late afternoons that the award is not just a recognition of the agency, but also a reflection of the collective commitment of the entire community.
6: What's awesome is that we have received this award for more than 5 years consistently. So

0: this really is just the standard of making matches that last longer and are stronger than most across the country.
1: Out of more than 230 agencies across the country, Big Brothers Big Sisters of Harrisonburg, Rockingham County was one of 20 organizations to receive this top honor. 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
2: There are quite a few special events coming up this Saturday to celebrate the 4th of July and also the 250th birthday of the United States of America. One of the more prominent events is coming up at the Frontier Culture Museum this Saturday. Jonathan Harton joins us right now. He's one of the interpreters at the Frontier Culture Museum in Stanton. And Jonathan, before we talk about the specific events that are going to be happening next Saturday on your big 4th of July presentation. When folks talk about the Shenandoah Valley, they, of course, immediately think of the Civil War and how much of the Civil War was right here in the Shenandoah Valley. But there also was a role that folks here in the Valley played in the battle for independence from Britain and everything else. And that is important because that's basically what we're celebrating this year.
6: Yes, sir. Hello, everybody. So the Shenandoah Valley played a central role, certainly in the Greater South's participation in the American Revolution, but in influencing the entire conflict as a whole. There were no major battles fought in the Shenandoah Valley, but a significant number of backcountry Virginia men participated all over the North American continent fighting in battles ranging from Canada down throughout the Southeast and up the East Coast. Really in every major phase of the American Revolution, there were Valley participants and even quite significant participants in those events. Back at home, civilians in the Shenandoah Valley participated in providing significant amounts of food and grain and hemp that is going to things like rope and sailcloth, kind of filling gaps in supply chains that the war disrupted that were not easy to fill without the participation of this valley and its citizens.
2: You know, and it's interesting that you bring that up because one of the things that people immediately think of is during the Civil War, the breadbasket to the Civil War. But there was not as much of the farming and the industry and everything else that took place outside of the valley, right? So this was a crucial element in the fight for independence during the American Revolution of getting these supplies where they needed to go.
6: Very much so. And the valley largely remained a relatively safe and protected area for most of the revolution, allowing farmers and communities here to provide for and participate in that fight for independence from a relatively protected place, which was helpful to the overall cause for American independence.
2: We're talking to Jonathan Harton today. He is one of the interpreters for the Frontier Culture Museum. One final question, then we'll talk about what's happening at the Frontier Culture Museum this Saturday. Were there differing factions, or was it almost unanimous support for the battle?
6: So broadly speaking, in America, during the American Revolution, historians broadly refer to the conflict as a war of thirds. Around a third of people were ardently in favor of independence. Around a third of people in America were loyalists towards the crown of Great Britain in one way, shape, or form. And around a third of Americans fell somewhere in the middle. And sometimes vacillated one way or the other, depending on kind of how the conflict played out over time. Here in what was then the backcountry, or as we call it, the frontier of Virginia, in the 1770s and 80s, this was one of the most ardently pro-independence regions of North America at the time. There were a lot of people very frustrated with British land policy as far as limiting westward expansion, and the result of that was a broad region throughout the Shenandoah Valley that was very much in a fervor in favor of independence and an independent American nation. And so it creates a window to see, you know, one community that is how they kind of pushed a significant degree of support towards a united American nation. That's not to say that there weren't loyalists here in the Shenandoah Valley. There were. That is a story that we are working as the museum to tell more holistically over time. But compared to other regions in North America at the time, our region tended to be more in favor of the patriot cause, or as they called it, the Whig cause, and an independent country.
2: Jonathan Harton is with us today from the Frontier Culture Museum. All right, take us through what's going to be happening this Saturday, July 4th, at the Frontier Culture Museum.
6: So on the 4th of July, we will start bright and early at 9 a.m. Opening the gates. It is a pay-what-you-will event, so visitors are free to come and pay as they are able to attend and participate in all the activities of that day. And we have a fairly broad slate of activities. We'll have historical live music performances at different times throughout the day. On several of our historic sites will have historic games that visitors are free to play and participate in. We'll be doing a cooking demonstration, baking independence cake, which is something that Americans would bake after American independence is declared in the years following. It kind of became part of American 4th of July celebrations moving forward. And we will have a civics bee where visitors can participate and kind of test their knowledge of American history and government against questions asked in our 1840s schoolhouse. And we will have a live reading of the Declaration of Independence and a brief discussion of what that document meant at the time when it was written and proclaimed, and then how it has an influence moving forward in American life. And to cap that off, we will have a militia drill of our recreated Augusta County militia and some shooting demonstrations alongside the reading of the Declaration of Independence, which is something that Virginians were doing at the time in 1776 to help celebrate that event.
2: And you're going to be involved with the actual reading of the Declaration of Independence this Saturday.
6: Yes, I will be reading the Declaration of Independence, and it's something that I very much enjoy. It's a chance, particularly this year, to engage with a pivotal moment in American history and something that holds significant influence in all of lives of really every American. To have a chance to engage with that and have an honest conversation about the meanings behind those ideas and what they carry on in American life is very important to me and very important to the Frontier Culture Museum.
2: Yeah, it's interesting you bring that up, because in a lot of the more heated discussions we tend to have these days, I continually hear people citing, well, it says in the Declaration of Independence, and I've often wondered, I'm not a scholar like you are, but really, does that say that in the Declaration of Independence? I think there's a lot of folks who think they know what's in the Declaration of Independence, but at times they appear to be shaping it to support their particular point of view.
6: And like many historical documents, the Declaration meant, and oftentimes very specific things at the time when it was written. It had meaning for the audience

0: in its immediate moment, that it doesn't necessarily carry the same weight for us today. It's evolved over time, but the kind of core value and lasting legacy of the Declaration of Independence, I believe, is it starts this kind of impulse in American life and American identity to set a high bar, a high moral bar for what American governance is supposed to be, the expectations that citizens are supposed to have of their government, and the fact that it may be difficult for us at times to live up to the standards that we set for ourselves. And Thomas Jefferson understood that very well at the time, but that we are supposed to try and we are supposed to challenge ourselves. And if our government and if we as citizens are not what we should be, then we need to take that seriously and attempt to address that issue as best as we are able. And we can't do that without venues to have these conversations.
1: It is the 250th anniversary of the United States of America, and a big celebration is planned for this Saturday, July 4th, at the Frontier Culture Museum. And again, Jonathan, everything gets underway again at what time?
0: At 9 a.m. in the morning.
1: Very good. And folks can find out more by going to the Frontier Culture Museum website. Is that correct?
0: Yes, sir.
1: Very good. Jonathan, thank you. We appreciate your time. Thanks for being with us on WSVA.
0: Thank you.
1: Going to take a break, and then we'll be back with more right after this on News Talk 92.1 and 550 WSVA.
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0: WSVA time, 9:52 here on Early Mornings on WSVA. It is another miserable hot day, and it's going to be even worse tomorrow. And it just happens that we got a fellow sitting here who knows a whole lot about that. Jonathan Barney, who is the emergency department supervisor at Sentara RMH Medical Center. And Jonathan, I would assume you guys have seen a lot of folks who have had some problems with this heat. Let's just talk briefly about the things that folks can do to hopefully prevent a trip into seeing your people at the emergency room.
1: Yeah, thank you for having me on. We certainly are seeing the heat exposures and the heat-related illnesses coming through our door. As, you know, medical providers, early prevention is key. So being aware of the weather, planning ahead are things that can be done to help prevent the heat-related illness. Making sure you're checking your weather app if you're going to be going outside, that you're looking to see, you know, how hot it's going to be, how humid. Try, if at all possible, plan for early morning, late evening. Avoid being out in the heat of the day. Pre-hydrate and use electrolytes with what you're hydrating with, not just water, because when you're sweating, you're losing all your electrolytes too, and that's a big concern for us on the medical end. Try to take breaks, try to stay, you know, get some shade if at all possible. And for different folks, different patient populations, it's very important that they're even more aware than just, you know, our standard population. So elderly populations, some of our younger populations, folks who are taking certain medications, so blood pressure medicines can cause problems, diuretics or fluid pills can cause problems, certain antidepressants can cause problems. So it's a good conversation to have with your medical provider to know if you are at risk, to plan ahead before it ever becomes a problem.
0: And there are folks who work outside in all sorts of weather. I'm thinking of the folks who work in farming, construction, and everything. So they know their bodies very well. They've taken measures in the past to protect themselves. Then you've got other folks like me who only go outside maybe to walk from the house to the vehicle. I'm not going to want to go out and try to do anything really dramatic, am I, in the yard or anything like that. You've really got to know what your limitations are, because whatever problem you have just gets dramatically exacerbated because of this heat and how quickly it can just take you over.
1: Yeah, your early warning signs that your body give you are a great point to take that break. You might notice that you're having increased thirst, that you're wanting more water, that you're having decreased urine output, you're not going to the bathroom as often. You might start to get a headache. You might start to feel a little nauseous. Those are the first indicators that something's going wrong and you need to remove yourself from the environment and then fluid replenish with electrolytes. From there, it can progress very quickly to a point where we don't ever want to see it get to. Your core temp can go up. Once it hits about 104, then we're looking at heat stroke and not just heat exhaustion. And patients can go completely under.

0: responsive on us. We've seen patients come in that are confused, combative, that proceed to a level of unresponsiveness. And once it hits that point, we have to take very strenuous measures to help stabilize our patients and make sure that they get the treatment and turn things around for the better. But if we can avoid that point altogether, that's certainly the goal.
1: And basically, just take it easy. If you can, stay inside, stay in the shade, and all sorts of other things like that. And you can navigate your way through these tough days.
0: Absolutely.
1: Jonathan, thank you.
0: Yeah, thank you for having me on.
1: Jonathan Barney is the Emergency Department Supervisor at Sentara RMH Medical Center. We've got to take a break, and then at the top of the hour, it's the Ramsey Show here on WSVA. Tomorrow morning is a Book Fair Friday. You'll have a chance to win a $25 gift card to the Green Valley Book Fair in Mount Crawford. 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
2: I'm Nicole Murray with Your Money Now. Stocks are slightly higher after the opening bell. U.S. employers pulled back on hiring last month, a sign that companies still have a cautious economic outlook. The Labor Department reported that non-farm payrolls for June increased by 57,000 for the month. The unemployment rate declined to 4.2% from 4.3% in May. Rivian has raised its delivery outlook for the year to a range of 65 to 70,000 EVs. The electric vehicle maker said it produced just over 12,600 vehicles and delivered nearly 12,200 units during the second quarter. Rivian said higher deliveries were driven by its electric delivery van and flagship R1 products. Ford Motor reported a 10.3% decline in its second quarter U.S. new vehicle sales as the company battled a supplier issue for its F-Series pickup trucks and a significant decline in all-electric vehicles. The Detroit automaker said that pure EV sales fell by more than 40% during the quarter compared with a year earlier. That's Your Money Now.
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4: From ABC News, I'm Sherry Preston. Some economists had been predicting that the World Cup would have a huge impact on American jobs. That, however, never panned out. ABC's Jim Ryan has more on June hiring numbers.
5: With so many soccer fans traveling domestically or from overseas to FIFA's North American venues, Goldman Sachs predicted a gain of 40,000 jobs in leisure and hospitality. But the Bureau of Labor Statistics says that sector lost 61,000 positions. In a separate report, the Labor Department says initial claims for state jobless benefits fell slightly last week to 215,000 applications.
4: The U.S. men's team did win against Bosnia-Herzegovina last night, advancing to the round of 16 in the World Cup for the first time in 22 years. In Venezuela, rescuers pulled a 43-year-old security guard alive from a collapsed basement, ending a days-long operation that began shortly after the twin earthquakes more than a week ago. The man had been trapped since June 24th under a shopping center. With doctors warning people about extreme heat that's covering the eastern half of the country, it'll be a holiday weekend of overtime for New York City police officers. ABC's Phil Tates in Manhattan.
6: NYPD officers started to work 12-hour shifts yesterday. They'll continue to work these extended hours through next week, and that's as much preparations are underway for the July 4th celebrations. Now, this just in, Con Ed also announcing that they have reduced voltage by 8% in Riverdale and parts of Bronx.
4: Other communities up and down the East Coast trying to conserve as well. The couple who scaled the Empire State Building spire on Wednesday were known to police, says ABC's Aaron Katursky.
7: This couple has done this before, documenting their exploits from around the world online and in Skywalkers, a love story on Netflix.
8: Love is like heights. The fear never goes away. You just get better at facing it.
7: The daredevils are now facing a slew of charges.
4: Police checking surveillance video as they decide on which charges. You're listening to ABC News.
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4: 4th of July and America 250 celebrations this weekend mean a lot of people away from their homes.
11: Play saying that more than 72 million Americans will be traveling at some point over this holiday period. And if you are flying, today will be the busiest day for that. The FAA saying that they'll be handling more than 52,000 flights.

0: Today, that is thousands more than it handles on a typical day. And TSA is expected to screen more than 3 million passengers today.
1: That's ABC's Matt Rivers, who is reporting from Newark International Airport. A major attack by Russia on Ukraine's capital city overnight. Hundreds of drones and missiles fired on Kyiv. At least 20 people were killed and more than 100 hurt. The bombardment lasting for 11 hours. A nun on her way to Mass, arrested by federal immigration agents in Texas. Then she was taken into detention, one of 10,000 taken into custody over just the past few days.
2: We're learning that Sister Leticia Obuaja, a Nigerian national, was arrested and detained by immigration enforcement while walking to Mass. It happened last Sunday in McAllen, Texas. Bishop Daniel E. Flores of the Diocese of Brownsville calling her a source of goodness and hope in their community. Just a few hours after her arrest, DHS later releasing Sister Obuaja, who's been in the U.S. for at least 10 years, but her immigration status is unclear.
1: ABC's Jay O'Brien, the administration's repeatedly pledged to go after the worst of the worst in the immigration crackdown. Many have said that's not happening and that others are getting swept up instead. This is ABC News.
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4: For News Talk 92.1 and 550 WSVA, I'm Lyndon Kaiser. Taking a look at traffic headed eastbound on Route 681 in Shenandoah County near Back Road. Expect delays due to a tractor-trailer crash there. The east right shoulder is closed. Now on to the news. A man is dead following a traffic collision yesterday in Augusta County. Sergeant Jessica Sheehan reports that at 4:47 in the afternoon, Virginia State Police responded to a two-vehicle crash in the 2800 block of Parkersburg Turnpike, where a westbound Dodge Ram 2500 crossed the center line
5: and struck an eastbound U.S. Postal Service box truck in an offset head-on collision. Following the impact, the USPS box truck ran off the right side of the roadway and struck several trees. The Dodge Ram continued off the left side of the roadway and struck a tree.
4: Sheehan says the driver of the Dodge Ram, Sean Arnott of Craigsville, was extricated from the vehicle and was transported to the hospital where he was pronounced dead. For WSVA News, I'm Lyndon Kaiser.

0: Welcome back to the Ramsey Show in the Fairwinds Credit Union Studio. I'm Dave Ramsey, your host. Rachel Cruz, Ramsey personality. My daughter is my co-host today. Johannes is calling us from Australia. Hey, Johannes, what's up?
1: Hello there, Dave. How about yourself?
0: Better than I deserve, sir. How can we help?
1: That's great. Dave, I have a basic question here for you. I'm a carpenter apprentice, and I have me and my wife have a yearly income of $71,500. Mm-hmm. We are struggling to make ends meet at this stage. We've been, over the last 12 months, we've been dipping into our savings just to try and stay afloat. One of my concerns is involving car insurance that I have for my ute and if I invested prematurely.
0: Mm-hmm. Okay. So do you have debt?
1: Well, yesterday morning when I called first, I thought no. And then after thinking about it, I do. I have a step pay account with Cornwealth, which is a small credit card. It has about $400 on it. I mainly use it for fuel. And the only reason I opened it up is to pay an electricity bill. And then I have a personal loan from my dad of $3,000. And then I got a month-to-month phone plan paying my wife's phone.
0: That's just utilities. Okay. All right. And so $71,000, $72,000 coming in. So $6,000 a month.

0: And how much is your rent or your mortgage?
1: We are renting. It's $440 a week, sir.
0: So $1,800 bucks a month. Does that sound right?
1: Correct. That's correct.
0: Okay. And what is? I don't know the tax rates and so forth in Australia. Out of $72,000 a year, how much do you get taxed?
1: So that's the net income. The tax.
0: That's net of tax.
1: That's net.
0: Oh, yes. Good. Okay. All right, so we've got $6,000 a month to operate from. We've got about $2,000 going out in rent, which leaves us $4,000, mm-hmm, to do everything else with. Does that sound correct?
1: Yes, sir.
0: Okay.
2: Where would you say it's going? Is there one big expense, or is it a bunch of little things?
1: For the majority, is a bunch of little things. The biggest expenses here is obviously groceries, which counting up the average groceries we spent the last few months on a month to month basis, about $1,700 bucks. That because we got two kids as well as three pets, so nappies and baby wipes and stuff like that, mm-hmm, can get quite pricey here. And then for work. Because I have to travel out of town quite often, I've been spending a minimum of $150 a week on fuel. Mm-hmm. And then utilities are the other big one. It's about $600 every 3 months for power and about $200 every 3 months for water. So that's $800.
0: So what has changed dramatically in the last year that put the pinch on?
1: So, we were living in Stanthorpe, a small country town, and we moved about 13 months ago. We moved to a bigger city, which for my job, which increased the rent and just about everything else, to be honest.
0: Yeah, cost of living is higher there than it is out in the country. Yeah, that makes sense.
2: Did your income go up for the move?
1: It did, but my wife isn't currently working. She's a stay-at-home mom. She's got a bunch of undiagnosed medical issues that we're trying to sort out.
0: Is she working in the other place?
1: No, sir. So
0: that didn't change.
1: She receives a state income, handling payments.
0: Right.
1: So with my pay going up, her pay from the state went down dramatically.
0: So did you ended up netting less by moving or netting more between her going down and you going up?
1: We ended up netting slightly less by moving, sir.
0: And your costs all went up.
1: Well, our cost of living went up dramatically, yeah. Yes.
0: Can you move back? Can you go back to where you were? You were better off before the move.
1: I was definitely. Unfortunately, that's not really an option for us at this stage.
0: Because of your job?
1: Yes, sir. Because of my job.
0: Okay.
1: I'm doing a carpenter apprenticeship, which is a 4-year based job.
0: How far into the 4 years are you?
1: I'm in just over a year now, sir.
0: Okay.
2: So you got 3 more years of that. And then what does life look like after that?
1: Life after that, I'll obviously be qualified, and I want to get a few more building certificates behind my name so I can eventually grow up, eventually move on in my career.
2: Okay.
0: After 3 years, does your income jump?
1: Yeah, after I finished my apprenticeship, yes, it jumped
2: to what?
1: Estimation about 25 to 30 a year net.
2: Okay. So you almost, it's like you guys have 3 years of this way of life.
1: Yes, sir. Yes.
2: Yeah,
1: yes,
2: which you're good, you're good, you're good. Which is a good thing because at least you have an end date that you're like, okay.
0: Hang on.
2: The 1700, if we can cut that to 1300, like, right, if you can just find these small cuts, then it's going to strain. It's going to strain you guys. It's not going to be fun.
0: Yeah, maybe even rent something cheaper than what you are. I don't know.
1: Yeah.
0: Anything
1: yeah.
0: you can do to get closer to balance. Nothing you're describing, your current.

0: current situation is a difficult situation to prosper in, but it is an okay situation to hang out in until we finish the apprenticeship. It's like we're saying, you know, in the States, we'd say you're in college for 3 years more. And when you get out of college, well, then you go, then your income goes up. Now we go into prosperity mode. But right now, you're just paying a price to go win with this apprenticeship. But I think I'm going to look around and go, you know, finish up her diagnosis so that you can figure out what she's struggling with and then what opportunities she's got to create some kind of income that might be better than the state income. That's probably not hard to do.
1: Than what she's making.
0: Once she's got some health, her health back. And then anything you're allowed to do while in the apprenticeship as a side hustle, I'd be picking up. And anything I can do to cut my expenses, like rent and other things, I'm going to do that. But if you don't do much, if you don't have much progress, as long as you don't go backwards.
1: Yes, the dipping into savings is where I would say make it a goal to don't do that, right? From an income expenses. And it's just for 3 years, right? For 3 years, this is what this has to look like. And then, oh my gosh, it opens up. 30 grand changes your life.
0: It sure does.

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1: Nick is with us in New York. Hi, Nick. How are you?
2: Hi, guys. Thanks in advance for your help.
1: Sure. What's up?
2: Okay, so here's my problem. My wife, she's been to a number of different dentists, and it's been an evolving problem. Not evolving. She's been getting the same diagnosis for a number of years, but we haven't really known what to do about it. But basically, we've seen a few dentists that have all said the same thing. She needs to have, like, a total mouth reconstruction. And it's phenomenally expensive. We don't have dental insurance. It's out of pocket. The quotes are from like $70,000 to $150,000 that we would either, I mean, I don't know what to do about it. I don't know. I mean, technically, I could take money out of my retirement and pay for it. We do have quite a big emergency fund that could probably pay for it, but that leaves us like wiped out then. My sort of preference is to figure out a way to pay it incrementally, like, you know, $20,000 a year or something like that. But I don't know. I just don't know how to go about it. Or I'm not really sure. You know, my inclination would be to get a bunch of credit cards.
1: Dump how much is in your emergency fund?
2: Like $80,000.
1: Okay. All right.
2: So I think.
3: And how urgent is the surgery?
1: What is the? I mean, that's obviously tremendously painful thing.
2: It's going to be awful.
1: No, I mean, awful. Currently, like she's in pain, right?
2: Well, yeah, I mean, like, basically her bite has collapsed, so her teeth hit each other and the enamel wears away, so she gets a lot of cavities. Her teeth are all loose from sort of hitting each other incorrectly.
3: Oh, gosh.
2: So it's not fun.
3: No.
2: But she can't bear the idea of spending all this money on that's out of pocket on, I want her to get it done because I want her to be happy and healthy. But I also, it's
1: what is your household
2: huge
1: income?
2: Money. It's she doesn't work, and I'm a freelancer, and it varies. It varies from about $140,000 to $200,000 a year. So, I mean, theoretically, we could tighten the belt and probably pay for it this year. But that would be really.
3: Could you cash flow some of it and take some out of the emergency fund?
1: Yeah.
2: Well, I could pay for the whole thing out of the emergency fund, but then that. Because the emergency fund is zero, which I understand is the point of the emergency fund, but
3: or cash flow some of it and take it down to $20,000, right? Cash flow the rest of the surgery.
1: Okay, so I'm when I run into something like this, the biggest problem is that I feel like I don't know what's going on, and I've got to figure out enough of what's going on to make a wise decision. Okay.
2: Right.
1: So far, you've gotten this wide variety of solutions from $70,000 to $150,000, right?
2: Right.
1: And so that alone, if I'm in your shoes, that throws up red flags for me. And I says, okay, I've got to understand what the difference in $70,000 and $150,000 is. Why is that there? Is it because the dentist is, you know, one of them is a Bentley salesman and one of them is a Chevrolet salesman? Why is that? Because that's true in dentistry. There's a wide variety of the way people approach things, the techniques that they use, the machinery that they have, the equipment that they have, how much they think of themselves, how much practice management has gone into jacking you up. And it's all
2: and
1: over the place in the world.
2: And who their clients are.
1: Yeah. Mm-hmm. Exactly. So I'm going to, I mean, on something like this, you know, it could be that she goes to Kansas City to get the work done instead
2: of
1: New York
2: City. That's what I was advocating, trying to find
3: a
2: cheaper dentist in a smaller market. You know?
1: And it's not cheaper in quality, but it's just someone that has a more commonsensical approach to this.
3: Clientele than New York City. You know what I mean?
1: Because this is a big enough thing that it's worth a few plane tickets and a few hotel stays. If you saved $100,000.
3: Have y'all looked at that, Nick, as an option? Did you price out other areas of the country?
2: I have. I mean, I haven't taken it to like going to Des Moines yet, but like I have, you know, like I've looked in a bunch of different places, and one of the cheaper ones we found is in Florida near Miami.
1: Okay,
2: that's the $70,000 option.
1: Okay, I want to know why it's cheaper. And I want to learn enough about this to do this. So

0: Like one of my buddies, about 2 years ago, was diagnosed with cancer. And the good news is he's doing great, but he didn't know anything about cancer, and now he's a Gedgum cancer expert.
1: Right.
0: You know, because he's just studied it, because he had to stay alive, you know, and to understand the treatment options and the protocols and the prognosis. Mm-hmm. And when someone says stage two or three, what do they really mean? And we hear all mm-hmm. that stuff, but you suddenly matters when it's you. Like, you know, the definition of major surgery is a surgery on me. You know, that's that, right? And so this
1: right.
0: is this is all
1: right.
0: of a sudden it matters. So I'm going to learn a lot more. And I'm going to do that because I want to gather enough information to make an intelligent decision, and also to not get screwed over by an industry that doesn't mind overcharging.
1: Right.
0: And
1: right.
0: the dentist,
1: I mean,
0: the dental industry has a component to it. Not everyone,
1: right.
0: but there are members of it that don't mind overcharging.
1: Right.
0: And so I'm going to learn about all of that. And, hey, you know what? I'm going to put you on hold. I have been endorsing a dental operation in Dallas, Texas, just outside Dallas, Texas, in Granbury Dental, for almost 20 years on a local
1: All right.
0: on a local Dallas radio station endorsement. And I know those guys, and I'm going to put you on hold, and we're going to connect you with them, and just let them let them teach you, and let them put in a bid, God help us, if that's what we want to call it, right?
2: Or at least let them give you advice as like a third party.
0: I do trust those guys.
2: Mm-hmm.
0: I've known them a long time.
1: Right.
0: And if I had to do something like that, that'd be one of the people I would talk to. Anyway, so
1: okay.
0: I just made a national ad out of a local. But anyway, hang on and we'll get you set up with that. So I want to learn because until I understand enough of the basic components of this, I am cynical and I worry about getting screwed.
1: Me too.
0: Once you get that settled, you write the check out of the emergency fund.
2: But Nick, use the emergency fund.
0: And you get your wife's health back.
1: Okay.
2: Yep. And then you guys build it back up.
1: And then just build it back.
2: Well, yeah, because $80,000 may be too much anyways. And you guys can always go to 3 to 4 months. Do you know what I mean? It won't take you forever to build it back.
0: But even if you use 70 of the 80, if that ends up being where you are and you're down to 10 and you rebuild and your wife's got her health back and this whole mm-hmm. thing is in the rearview mirror.
2: It's worth it.
0: That's how I would do it.
1: Okay. All right. That's very helpful.
0: But I'm not doing it except in the context of all the other stuff we said for the last 5 minutes. Okay.
2: Yeah.
0: In other words, I know what's going on. And so, I don't have any doubt this lady has issues. Okay. Because she's had multiple people look at it, but I have had customers over the years that said, you know, the doctor told me if I didn't have this $20,000 dental surgery that I wasn't going to have my teeth. And then they go to three other doctors and they go, no.
2: You're fine. Yeah, totally. And she's obviously gotten multiple opinions over enough course of time.
0: That's the first thing is you start to get enough other people looking at it to call BS on the others, you
2: mm-hmm.
0: know. So, but, that's true in anything. Whether, you know, if I'm dealing with a legal matter, I'm not going to just accept one lawyer that says you're screwed. I'm like, no, I think I'm not.
2: I think you're not my lawyer, but that's a part of life, a big decision making anyways.
0: Gather
2: is you get multiple options when you're shopping for a house. Have multiple ones that you're looking at. Car shopping, go drive multiple before you buy. You know what I mean? Like that's a wisdom play anyways, and especially something this high dollar with health attached to it. Yeah, you definitely want to make sure that someone's not just outpricing you because they're in Manhattan and they can. Because
0: mm-hmm.
2: if they can, they're doing it, you know. But if you can find something else, well worth it. Well, I hope it goes well, Nick.
0: One
2: for
0: airline
2: you guys.
0: Ticket save you $20,000.
2: Yeah, and I hope that her health and all of that. I hope it stores up because that has to be not a fun thing to live with on a daily basis. So.
0: I have the pain tolerance of nothing. I've been in intensive care, a little baby girl. Yeah.

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2: ABC News, I'm Sherry Preston. The biggest fireworks show in the nation, in fact, in the world, will be in Washington, D.C. this 4th of July, but with heat and humidity at record levels, health officials are warning that prolonged exposure to the particulate matter from the explosives could lead to elevated levels of pollution for up to 6 hours afterwards. Continued questions about the couple who managed to climb to the very top of the Empire State Building Wednesday. Police are still trying to figure out how they did it.
3: Specially trained officers, including one who just graduated this week from the Emergency Service School, intercepted the couple on their descent.
4: You can't be up here.
3: And took them into custody.
5: Yeah, I'm okay.
3: An eyewitness said she saw the couple sneak through a maintenance hatch on the 102nd floor.
2: ABC's Aaron Katursky, the couple who got married or actually engaged up there, are facing multiple charges. Major assault on Kyiv overnight. Moscow pounding Ukraine's capital city for 11 hours. 20 people killed. This is ABC News.
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0: WSVA's local AccuWeather for Harrisonburg and the Shenandoah Valley. Mostly sunny, hot and humid today with the high of 94. Clear to partly cloudy, warm and humid tonight. The low only 72. Very hot and humid with a thunderstorm in the area late afternoon Friday. The high of 99. Partly sunny Independence Day Saturday. Still very hot and humid with a heavy afternoon thunderstorm. The high of 95 for 4th of July. I'm AccuWeather meteorologist Jason Catarina on WSVA.
1: 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We are WSVA.
2: 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Kim is in Dallas. Hi, Kim. How are you?
3: Hey, Dave. How are you? I'm good.
2: Good. What's up?
3: Just a quick question. I'm in a program to purchase a home. It's no down payment, no closing costs, no PMI. The catch is there is a lien on the home for 5 years, and each year you're in the house, it goes down. But I'm completely debt-free. I have about 6-7 months of savings. Should I focus more on building up my retirement or getting a conventional loan or going, continue the route that I'm on?
2: Is this a some kind of a government first-time homebuyer program or what?
3: No, it's a legitimate program.
2: No, I didn't ask that. I said, is it a government first-time homebuyer
3: program? No, it's not.
2: It's a private company. It's a private company.
3: I guess you can call it private.
4: I don't know. It feels
2: like a government first-time homebuyer program.
3: No, it's. I don't want to say the name, but it's. They help a lot of people get into homes. It's a nationwide
4: program. Okay.
3: Yeah, and it's an actual program, and it's been pretty successful from what I've been seeing.
4: Okay. Well, it doesn't. It feels very risky.
2: No,
4: it feels
2: just
4: risky.
2: Stop. Just say the name.
3: It's NACA. NACA.
2: NACA. Okay. Not familiar with them. Okay. All right.
4: Liens on homes and
2: nothing down, no PMI. All this scares me. Okay. And it scares me because if something happens during the 5 years, you could really end up seriously trapped here. And the other thing that I don't know the program, so I don't know details.
4: Neighborhood Assistance Corporation of America. It's a nonprofit to help own our. Yeah.
2: Yeah. But anything that sounds too good to be true usually is my experience. And this sounds a little wacky. Agreed?
3: I really don't agree because I know someone that's in one of their homes. So
2: it's highly unusual, wouldn't you say?
3: Well, to a point, but they used to have the PMI, and then they removed PMI and did the lien requirement. And what it is, it's a $25,000 lien, and each year you're in it, it reduces by $5,000. So you have to be there at least 5 years.
2: What price range?
3: And I'm looking at probably about up to $250 in my area.
2: And they're only taking a 10% lien.
3: Well, that's just me. In other areas, you could be a million. It just depends on where you're at.
2: Well, I'm not going to say anything disparaging about them because I don't know anything about them, and I don't know enough to tell you to do it or to not do it. My tendency, in general, is to say I'm going to buy if I don't have.

0: have any money, I probably shouldn't be buying a home, because that's going to put you into a pinch, because home ownership on a monthly basis is more expensive than renting. Like your air conditioner breaks and you don't have a landlord to fix it, you be the landlord. Your roof goes out and you got to put a roof on the thing. You know, the hot water heater blows. The stove goes out. And welcome to owning a house. The more stuff you own, the more repairmen you have to know. And so if you're moving to this, you don't have any money. And no, I would not be investing while I'm doing a nothing down home deal. Absolutely not. I'd be stacking cash as high as I could stack
1: it. Get a big emergency fund.
0: To make sure I had a massive emergency fund. And in general, and again, I don't know enough about this to tell you not to do it. It sounds like you're going to do it no matter what I say. So I don't know exactly why you're calling. But in general, I'm going to say get a 15-year fixed rate conventional Fannie Mae loan. Put down a down payment, 5%, 10% on your first time. You don't have to save up 20% to buy. And if you don't have the money to start working towards that, you probably don't have the money to own a house yet. And it's time to do something with your career.
1: Right, that's where I would be more nervous. From what I can tell, it sounds like it takes months and months and months of documentation stuff to even apply to be part of it. So I think they do their work on the front end to make sure that whoever's applying, you know, so there's probably a legitimate case for it, Kim, but getting into the home isn't what I'm as worried about for you. It's more maintaining it and not letting your home, keep you broke. Like, that's what we don't want either. You want your home to be a blessing and not a curse. And so, I would just
0: Habitat for Humanity has a program that's not dissimilar.
1: Yeah.
0: Okay. And it's a known, a much more known entity. Anyway.
1: Yes, and that's kind of what this is.
0: And so it sounds like it's modeled somewhat after that.
1: Yeah.
0: And Habitat for Humanity puts people into homes that can't otherwise find a way to get into them.
1: Mm-hmm.
0: And but they have had a problem. The dirty little secret is, it's their fault, but people get into the homes and then still don't go and save money. And they've had a problem with people get into a home, then they go buy a big screen for the wall, and then they go buy something else for the house, and they go buy something else for the house, and they've got payments all around them then that they wouldn't have had they not bought the home.
1: Right.
0: And so they've had some issues with people actually losing their Habitat for Humanity home because they didn't have good, healthy financial habits when they went in. But Habitat does a good job. They're a good organization.
1: Yeah.
0: So if it's modeled after that, I was thinking that's what she was going to say. But then I could have at least more intelligently done so, because we've done all kinds of stuff with Habitat helping them.
1: Well, and I just want to, and it sounds like too, there's a time limit to this. Whenever you get boxed into a time limit, that's like student loan forgiveness, right? If you go work for 10, you know, it's all these things that are long-term of what you're committing to. You have to keep that in mind, because I don't know what it looks like if, Kim, you have to sell in 3 years and get out of the program. What does that mean? You know, so I would know all of that information as well.
0: It sounds like it's pro rata forgiven, you know, $5,000 a year for 5 years on the $25,000 is what it sounded like. If that's the way it really works, and then at least you know what you're up against, and you hope the house goes up in value that much.
1: Right, right.
0: And you hope you don't have a bunch of repairs that you can't afford to do.
1: But get that emergency fund, Kim, in place.
0: You got to have the emergency fund in place. And no, you don't need to be thinking about investing until this deal is settled.
1: Get a six-month emergency fund.
0: Pile money up and have a nice, fat, juicy pile of money to offset the fact that you've not anticipated what all this entails and what you're getting yourself into. So, yeah. If it was a straight-up government. So here's the weird thing, Rachel. 5 years like that, if you don't have that lien, that 5 years goes by so fast. If you do have that lien, 73,000 things happen during that 5 years. It's
1: it just ups the stress.
0: Slows down the calendar.
1: Yeah.
0: You know, it goes real fast if it's free and there's no constraints and no liens, but man, when you're trapped in there, it just doesn't. It doesn't feel that way. Wow.
1: I hope it works out for you, Kim, though,
0: because
1: we want everyone to be a homeowner. But again, we want it to be a blessing, not a curse. So having some cash for when things go wrong is going to be really important in your situation.

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0: Our scripture of the day, Philippians 3:17. Join together in following my example, brothers and sisters. And just as you have us as a model, keep your eyes on those who live as we do. Margaret Thatcher said, don't follow the crowd, let the crowd follow you. Karen is in Cleveland, Ohio. Hi, Karen. How are you?
7: Good. How are you doing? Thanks for taking my call.
0: Sure. What's up?
7: I'm 65 years old, and I recently found out that my husband lost all of our retirement and all of our money. And I ultimately ended up getting a dissolution because he gave me the house. I have no debt, basically, but I have a

0: $300,000 house. I had to get a job and have a little bit of alimony, a little bit of Social Security. I have about $70,000 from money that my mom left me, and I'm just wondering how to move forward. Do I sell the house and invest the money?
1: Wow.
2: Oh, Karen, I'm so sorry.
1: Yeah.
0: Yeah.
1: You said you said you're how old?
0: 65.
1: How long were you married?
0: 15 years. He's 59.
1: What did he do with the money?
0: He retired at 54 and took a lump sum. And then because he dabbled in the market, he decided to do that full time. And I managed the daily budget. He managed the retirement money. And what I did not know is that he moved his retirement money into his trading account. And last year he went all in on something and
2: lost
0: about $500,000.
1: Whoa.
0: And so he left and then he came back. And when I found out we were lost the rest of it, I told him to get a job and he left again.
2: So. Oh, Karen.
1: Wow. So what do you make at your career?
0: Retired a while back, many years ago.

0: month.
1: Other than your broken heart, how's your health?
0: It's okay so far. I mean, my plan is to maybe work for another 10 years. I'll have to.
1: Okay.
2: Is the house paid for, Karen?
0: It is.
2: It's paid for, okay.
0: He had me take my Social Security early, so I don't get as much there. And my 401k's gone. So
1: that was part of what he lost.
0: Mm-hmm. Wow. Well, we lived off of it for a while he was investing. Because I was older and I was 59 and a half.
2: So you could take it without penalty, yeah.
0: Yeah.
1: So you got 70 grand and 300 grand and a $25,000 a year job. Okay.
0: Yeah.
1: How we got here doesn't change the answer, although it just it adds to the emotion of everything for sure. But I'm still going to say I'm going to set 20,000 of the 70 aside as your emergency fund. I'm going to sit down with a SmartVestor Pro and invest the 50. And do you sell the 300?
2: I wonder what 150.
1: What's the history on the house?
0: The history?
1: I mean, how long you owned it? Or?
0: Yeah, we've owned it 14 years. It's in pretty good shape.
1: Okay. All right. I mean, if we're only doing math and all we're trying to do is just maximize everything, regardless of the emotion or regardless of just quality of life, you know, you go buy a $150,000 condo and you take another $150,000 of that house and you put it in good mutual funds. Now you got $220,000 at 65. Now at 70, that $220,000 will be a $500,000 if you don't add anything to it. So, yeah, I'm probably doing that.
2: Go get a condo or something.
1: And then the second thing I'm going to do is I'm going to reset your narrative in your head of, I'm 65, I don't have time for another career. Yeah, you do. You got plenty of time. In the world we live in today, things spin up so fast and make so much money so quickly. I would not take somebody as bright as I'm talking to and make them only a receptionist because I'm 65 for the next 10 years and I make nothing. Instead, I'd try to figure out a way to go make some money. And I think you got chops, girl. I think there's some stuff you can do.
0: No.
1: What was your former career?
0: I was a medical lab technician making about $50,000.
1: Okay.
0: Which is pretty intense of a job and hard to start over in.
1: You know. Yeah. Okay.
0: He's supposed to be giving me $1,000 alimony, but
1: that's not going to change your life.
0: I don't know if it's going to be.
1: Besides that, he's not dependable. Either. Yeah, he's not dependable. He's not. You can't project where you're going to end up with that.
0: So if I rent, I mean the alimony.
1: I wouldn't rent.
0: Pay my rent.
2: No, I'd go buy something. $150,000 to $200,000.
1: Pay cash for $150,000 condo.
0: Yeah. And the condo fees.
1: Yeah, but, you know, yeah. But you got $150,000 freed up when you do that.
2: And invest it'll be
1: add
2: good.
1: Add to the 50, yeah. That's, you know, then you got 200, and that'll be, that will grow to $500,000 by the time you're 75. And so, by the time you're 72. Mm-hmm. So, and you'll be adding to it during that time. And so you could retire in a very good shape, you know, in your early 70s. But the variable is if we could triple your income,
2: right?
1: And that changes the math on
2: speeds
1: this dramatically, and increases the probability of a good outcome. And the bad news is you're by yourself. The great news is you're by yourself. You don't have to convince anybody to do this but you. And you know all the baggage is in the rearview mirror. That's why they call them an ex. Wow. I'm so sorry.
2: I know, Karen. That's horrible.
1: Ugh. Horrible thing to go through. So, yeah, gang, we talk about this all the time, combining your finances and having full transparency and full decision-making as a paired thing. Both of us know everything that's going on. Both of us know. And so that gives us checks and balances when we do that.
2: Yeah, and I can hear in my other year, people are like, this is why you don't combine, you know, yada, yada, yada. But here's the deal.
1: It's exactly why you do combine. Because you're looking over his shoulder, yeah, and the first time he day trades, you shut the whole thing down.
2: Yeah, well, if you're looking at the details of what you're saying, but he took her, they had money combined, and he took her 401k.
1: Yeah, but they weren't combined in their operations.

0: rating of their household.
1: Okay, 100%. That's what I'm saying, is I can hear someone say, oh my gosh, that scares me. I want to keep my stuff over here to protect it, to make sure that he doesn't touch it. But what I'm saying is
0: you shouldn't marry him.
1: That's
0: yeah.
1: it. That too. Yes, 100%.
0: If you can't sit down together and both of you talk about everything and going on with your money, you shouldn't get married in the first place.
1: And
0: not talking about her. I'm just talking about in general terms.
1: Yes. And it's easy in a marriage just to let one person, you do this, I do this. And it's kind of, that's kind of what she said. I did the monthly budget. He did the investing. And you both have to be doing both as well.
0: But George just did fresh research, and it was amazing. It used to be a lower number, but he found that if a person day trades for consecutively for 24 months, 97% lose money.
1: Mm. I believe it.
0: That's all of you. That's stupid.
1: And all eggs in one basket. He put everything in one thing, and it went down.
0: 90% of the time I drive down that road, a kid throws a rock at my car. You know, I'm not driving down that road anymore. I mean, 97%? That's not even a statistic. That's just a fact now. Mm-hmm. So just day trading is stupid is what that means. And so as soon as somebody says that, all of your bells and whistles and alarms need to be going off and going, no, with a capital H, no. We're not doing this. No. Wow. I'm sorry, Karen. I'm sorry, Karen. I'm sorry you went through this. We're not preaching at you
1: or shaming you in any way.
0: We're
1: just saying that just to be aware.
0: These are the reasons. Situations like yours are why we get so hyped up against some of the things that happened to you.
1: Yep.
0: That's what it amounts to. Wow. Ouch.
1: Karen, call us back if you need us, though. We really are. We're cheering
0: anything,
1: you on.
0: We'll help you any way we can. Yeah. Huh? Wow. Absolutely. Mm. That puts this hour of the Ramsey Show in the books. We'll be back with you before you know it. In the meantime, remember, there's ultimately only one way to financial peace, and that's to walk daily with the Prince of Peace, Christ Jesus.

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3: From ABC News, I'm Sherry Preston. Big 4th of July celebrations planned for the whole country this weekend, but the biggest fireworks show in the nation, in fact in the world probably, will be in Washington, D.C., where the event comes with warnings this year about the sweltering weather. ABC National Correspondent Stephen Portnoy is there.
4: The late-night pyrotechnic display is expected to last 40 minutes, making for the biggest fireworks show in memory on the National Mall. But the Washington Post reports the revelry could prompt respiratory issues. The paper cites internal National Park Service documents urging against prolonged exposure to the particulate matter from the 850,000 explosives, saying the fireworks could lead to elevated levels of pollution in D.C., for 3 to 6 hours after the show.
3: The heat could be at its worst this afternoon, according to ABC's Rhiannon Alley.
5: That scorching heat dome smothering 30 states is expected to hit its peak today, straining the nation's power grid.
6: I'm just not going to leave my apartment.
7: It's getting hotter and hotter.

0: several major cities declaring emergencies as temperatures soar into the 100s.
1: A lot of questions about the couple who made it up to the very top of the Empire State Building spire this week. The biggest question being how? Here's ABC Chief Investigative Correspondent Aaron Katursky.
2: The Empire State Building was supposed to have tightened security up on the 102nd floor. Right now, the belief is to bypass the screening everyone's supposed to go to. The couple simply followed workers and maybe went through an employee entrance, bypassing the screening and then sneaking up through that maintenance hatch.
1: The couple has done this before, documenting their climbing exploits online and in a Netflix movie. Far fewer jobs created last month than economists had predicted. Only 57,000 new positions reported, less than half they thought there would be. Rescuers in Venezuela pulling a 43-year-old security guard alive from a collapsed building 8 days after the twin earthquakes. You're listening to ABC News.
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3: These statements have not been evaluated by the FDA. This product is not intended to diagnose, treat, cure, or prevent any disease.
1: At a ceremony this week in Switzerland, a group of breakaway ultra-conservative Catholics ordained its own bishops, Pope Leo responding by excommunicating all of them. In Ohio, investigators are still trying to figure out who is responsible for 16 children, all found in a small house in deplorable conditions. Their parents and a set of grandparents under arrest. Police said they were shocked to see how many people were living in the 1,300-square-foot home. When President Trump struck the USMCA trade deal with Mexico and Canada in his first term, he called it the best agreement we've ever made. Well, now the White House says the U.S. will not renew the deal unless changes are made. Administration officials point to what they call shortcomings in trade with both countries. A big change coming in the video game world, as ABC's Dave Packer reports.
7: For more than 30 years, video gamers with PlayStations have been carefully taking care of those game discs. But soon there won't be any discs at all. Sony now says come January of 2028, it won't be releasing any more games on physical discs. Video game giant Rockstar beating Sony to the punch, announcing the highly anticipated Grand Theft Auto 6 will only be sold as a download. Dave Packer, ABC News.
1: And the first set of events is due to start in a few hours in the Travis Kelce Taylor Swift weekend wedding extravaganza that will be taking place at Madison Square Garden. Sherry Preston, ABC News.
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9: 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Taking a look at traffic, we have an accident in Rockingham at Reservoir Street and Stone Spring Road, so be advised there could be some delays there. Now on to the news. Augusta Water announced a voluntary water conservation measure for all customers in response to reported persistent drought conditions affecting the region yesterday. WSVA's Carolyn Unger reports.
10: Announcement follows action by the Augusta County Board of Supervisors, which declared a local emergency due to ongoing drought conditions in Augusta County. 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

0: Normal is broke and common sense is weird, so we're here to help you transform your life. 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Jennifer's in New York City. Hi, Jennifer. How are you?
1: Hi, how are you?
0: Great. How can we help?
1: I am feeling very overwhelmed right now. I have a daughter going into her senior year of high school, another one going into her 10th grade of high school. And I, over the last year or two, have been trying to tackle our bills while also saving for college. So right now, I don't know what I should be tackling first. I have $8,000 that I owe to the IRS, $25,000 in credit card debt, and I am putting away about $200 a month for their college.
0: And how much do you have saved for their college?
1: Almost nothing because I just started. Okay. So I opened up 529 plans about a year ago.
0: So $200 a month for 1 year is $2,400.
1: Yes, but...
0: And where is your senior in high school planning to go to college?
1: We're looking at SUNY schools because we're trying to stick to $20,000 a year.
0: You're looking at what schools? City?
1: SUNY, State of New York schools.
0: Oh, okay. Right. Yeah, in-state tuition.
1: They're affordable,
0: so. Yeah, in-state tuition, yeah, for sure.
2: How much do you guys make a year, Jennifer? Or you make?
1: Sure. We my husband and I both work full-time, and we both also have second jobs, and our combined income is about $267,000 a year.
0: Okay. So you're just kind of getting started on this paying attention to money thing?
1: Well, yes.
0: I mean, you make $250,000 a year and you're broke, so explain that. Why?
1: We have a lot of expenses. We've been sending our kids to private school and...
0: Instead of college.
1: The idea was that they were going to get college scholarships from the school that they're attending.
2: Mm-hmm. Will that happen at any level?
1: I mean, I think so, yeah. But in case it doesn't, right now we're still focusing on SUNY schools. But even still, we'd like to use the scholarships towards that.
2: Mm-hmm.
1: Also, we do live in New York. So
2: yeah.
1: I know $267,000 sounds like an extreme amount of money. But New York is probably one of the most expensive places to live. So everything is just a lot more elevated in cost. Yes, we do live a very comfortable life. We are not holding back. We eat out frequently. I mm-hmm. have started changing those habits recently, but I fear it's too late. And I just don't know.
0: It is too late for a senior in college.
1: Okay.
0: Because you're not at your current pattern, you're not going to have money for the first year's tuition.
1: Okay, what do I do?
0: Well, I mean, you don't. I mean, you told me you're going to save $2,000 and it's $20,000 that you need, right?
2: We all going to try to cash flow any level of it, Jennifer? Like if it's 10 per semester with what you, is that part of the plan, thinking through that, or?
1: I mean, in a perfect world,
2: mm-hmm.
1: I'd find a way to pay off the bills, right? The credit mm-hmm. cards and the IRS mm-hmm. within the next 12 months.
0: Okay, so what y'all have to do, I'm sorry, Jennifer, I apologize for interrupting, but what you're going to have to do is y'all are going to have to decide what's important.
1: Yeah.
0: Is it important for your daughter to go to college? And if it is, then you're going to have to stop doing a whole lot of stupid butt stuff you've been doing today.
1: Yes, for sure.
0: You don't have a choice. The arithmetic tells you that. Okay, and so you're not eating out. You're not going out to eat. You're going to be on beans and rice. You're going to be living like you make $50,000 a year so you can put your kid into school. Or she's not going.

0: These are your two options.
1: Or a community college for the first year.
0: Or a community college, or she gets scholarships.
1: Yeah, or the scholarships.
0: Something, but you're not going to have the money otherwise.
2: I'm calling because I want to try and have the money.
0: Yeah. Well, what I'm saying is that all the stuff you're telling me that, you know, the excuses you made about where $260,000 went.
1: So, Jennifer, but I would say the baby steps, you're new to this. So the order of importance for anyone starting this, really regardless of kids and circumstances, it really is getting yourself in a place where you're debt free. You and your husband have a fully funded emergency fund of 3 to 6 months of expenses. And then you guys start at that point then investing in retirement and kids' college. So that is the baby steps if you want to look at the plan. So that would mean that if you follow that plan, there's probably going to be some different courses of action in the next 2 years with not only your expenses, but maybe her school choice for the first 2 years, you know, if that's what you guys stick to. But if you and your husband sit down and decide, no, college is more important and we want to cash flow that first before we pay. If you want to do the baby steps out of order, you won't be doing the baby steps, right? You'll be doing your own plan. But the fastest way that we have seen for people to get control of their money is for you guys as a household to be stable and to get the spending under control, to get the debt paid off, because you're feeling like you're trying to do 18 things at once and you just don't get a lot of traction when you do that. But when you focus in on one thing at a time, again, it's not ideal timeline wise with your stage of life with kids. I totally hear that. But it is the fastest way from point A to point B to actually have some control over your money long term and building those habits. But that would mean college may look a little different for your daughter, the senior, for maybe the first year or two of her college.
0: I think you and your husband need to sit down and say, we're going to clear the IRS. We're going to clear the credit cards. Now.
1: Fast. And pause college. $200,000.
0: And she goes, and don't put anything in college. And then she's not, you're not going to have the private school tuition when she leaves that. So you've got that freed up in your budget to put towards college once she goes. And you put her in a community college and she applies for 73,000 scholarships. Okay. We had a lady that was a personality for a while named Christina Ellis. And she had a number one best-selling book called How I Got $500,000 in Free Money for College. And she went on and got her master's degree in business from Vanderbilt, all paid for. Single mom's daughter, single mom came and said, I don't have the money. The only way you're going is if you go get scholarships. And she had to sit and apply for scholarships like 2 hours a day, like it was her part-time job, but it worked. She got hundreds of thousands of dollars. And you can look the book up on Amazon, How I Got $500,000 in Scholarships. And Christina's still out there teaching people this stuff. She's incredible. And so that's one thing. The second thing is choose a college and sit down the three of you right now, your senior, your husband, and you, and say, we cannot afford for you to go anywhere except here first year. And a community college for free or almost free is not a bad thing. All those credits will transfer. You get a lot of your basics out of the way if you're going for a four-year degree. And the kid is not, you know, no one knows where you went to school. All they know is where you graduated from. And even then, they don't really know that. They don't care.
1: And that's going to be a hit to the ego, in a sense, of going from private school in Manhattan to a community college. But it's long-term. It's the smart decision, Jennifer, for her long term as well, so that you don't rack up student loans.
0: Yeah, but your family's going to have to change your priorities because y'all are way out of whack.
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0: I'm doing good. Thank you.
1: Good.
0: Sorry, I'm kind of nervous. I really didn't think I'd get on the show.
1: Well, surprise. Here you are. You'll be okay. We've never lost a patient. What's up?
2: I won't let Dave be mean to you, Jamie.
0: Well, I just recently finished listening to the Total Money Makeover and been listening to George's book. And it's really got me motivated to make changes.
1: Good.
0: And I just kind of want to keep that motivation going. We've already like eliminated $200 worth of subscriptions we've had.
1: Good.
0: We do live on one income, and I'm just, you know, it's giving us higher aspirations for the future, but I'm just wondering how we keep that motivation going and keeping that larger goal from kind of demotivating us in our current situation.
1: Feedback loop. The psychologists tell us that if we can see and feel traction towards our goals, we can keep going. When you don't feel like you're getting anywhere, when you feel like the only light at the end of the tunnel is an oncoming train, everyone quits. So you can go through a long journey as long as you can measure your progress and sense it with a feedback loop. And so that's one of the reasons we want to do something like a debt snowball, where we list our debts smallest to largest, and we attack the smallest one with a vengeance, because when we knock that one out, it gives us positive feedback. Oh, this might work. And then you knock another one out, your hope level continues to increase. And as your hope level increases, you're willing to sacrifice deeper because it's starting to work, you know, and things are starting to move in the right direction.
2: Yep, absolutely. What, Jamie, what is your situation? You keep saying that. How much debt do you guys have?
0: So we're married and we have four kids, and we live on about $55,000 a year.
2: Okay.
0: And we're currently about $23,000 in debt.
1: Okay. Well, that's tough but doable. But two things tell me immediately when I hear that situation. One is a detailed budget in every dollar. You're going to feel like you've got a raise because you've got a large enough family that there's a level of chaos.
0: Yes.
1: Yeah, that's just normal. I mean, you would be weird if you didn't. If they're all regimented little Stepford children or something, you'd have a weird bunch of kids, right? No, so there's a chaos level when you got four kids. And so it goes with the territory. And so you guys have to force some order and some organization to the money side of the equation. And that's also going to add some order to the rest of the thing is while you're doing it. You can't keep from doing that. And then the second thing that comes to mind is $55,000 is low. What's your career and what's your aspirations there? We need to get your income up, man.
0: I am a floor installer.
1: Mm-hmm.
0: And
1: how old are you?
0: I currently work for, I'm 34.
1: Okay, when you're 44, what are you going to be?
0: Probably the same thing.
1: Probably not a good plan.
0: Yeah.
1: Nothing wrong with being a floor installer, but maybe you need to own a floor installing contracting company and they work for you.
2: Or you're the leader of the division of the company who is doing it. You know what I mean? Like what are the climbing the ladder, so to speak, of how do you want to keep advancing? Is going to be big, Jamie. And again,
1: I'm 65. Your knees are going to be hurting when you get there.
0: Yeah. Nope. I totally agree.
2: Yeah. Well, Jamie, for you guys, I'm just curious, the debt that you have, what was it, $25,000, $22,000? What is the smallest debt there?
0: It's primarily just one. It's the work van that I have.
1: The what?
0: The work van that I have.
1: A work van. I misunderstood you. Okay. So you... Yeah.
2: So you do you run your own company?
0: No, it's just it's a private company. It's just me and another guy. So I mean, there is growth to be had still.
1: Wait a minute. I mean, you and the other guy do installing together and you're independent contractors. You own your company?
0: I don't. He's the owner. I'm his employee.
1: Why
2: do you have the van debt?
0: Because I'm slow.
1: I'm sorry?

0: It was, I was just a bad decision, kind of.
1: Okay.
0: I just did it so that I could try to make more money.
2: Okay.
1: Okay.
0: Because I would have my own vehicle. And gotcha. I would also help with making more progress within the company.
1: There's two of you. Yeah. Yeah. So, okay. So, rule number one is we don't buy vehicles on debt. Rule number two is we don't buy vehicles, period, for someone else's company. We buy them for our own company. So I want you to take this van and start doing some side hustle work that doesn't compete with your current boss, but that allows you to make some extra money here and there, utilizing the skills that you have. And let's take this van and start talking about how someday you're going to be self-employed and make a whole lot more than you make now. But let's start moving that direction, because this van is a big, big debt with your income and with four kids. Now, if you didn't have that van payment, you probably wouldn't even have been calling. But the good news is you're learning, you're growing, you've already gone through a couple of audio books, you're calling us on the air asking, you're open, you're not being belligerent and prideful about this. You're saying, I want to learn. And you're the kind of guy we help all the time, and we love helping you. We're glad you're here. Proud of you for taking those steps. Those are big steps. 34 years old, four kids, van payment. You go, I got to learn something new. This isn't working. Good for you. Good for you. Because you do. If you keep doing the same thing over and over, you keep getting the same result. And, you know, it's pretty predictable. So, you know, so what we got to do is we got to think about how your career unfolds over the next 10 years and how this van fits into that and how we get the van paid off. And
2: I do think a budget, honestly, Jamie, in your situation, and for you and your wife to be on the same page, and you guys have a plan going forward of where the income is going, because that will be tight with four kids to be on that. And so I think it's even more important, right, for you guys to be looking at every single dollar. And you've already cut $200 of subscriptions, which is amazing. And so, you know, just continuing to look at that lifestyle and just say, okay, where can we pull back to throw extra money at this van? Because if you didn't have the van payment, to your point, I'm like, that margin.
1: It would change everything.
2: Yeah, the margin helps so much when you look at the monthly numbers. But yeah. Well done, Jamie. And you and your wife get on the same page. You guys do this together.
1: Jamie, if you've made mistakes with money, that makes you over 12 years old. Every walking person has made mistakes with money. I have a PhD in DUMB. I've done things that make what dumb things you've ever done look horrendously smart. I mean, I have done some stupid stuff in my life. The trick we all have to learn is to not do the same dumb thing. You know, figure out what's dumb, never do that one again. Figure out what's dumb, never do that one again. Figure out what's dumb, never do that one again. And if you keep doing that, when you get to be my age, they call you wise. Because you've quit doing so many dumb things that there's not much left to do but some smart things. And you really do get a whole pile of that behind you. And so if you've made a mistake, there's no reason to shame yourself about it. You know, just go, hey, I made a mistake. I didn't know. That was a dumb thing. Doing a dumb thing doesn't make you dumb. Doing a dumb thing three times in a row makes you dumb.
2: And you know what I think, Jamie, because you started the call with just like, gosh, it could feel discouraging as we start climbing this mountain. Mm-hmm. You know, how do you not be discouraged? Just knowing the season of life you guys are, and I'm just assuming because of your age and the four kids, you guys got little kids at home, and it's just, there's a lot happening. And you're in the day-to-day so much, that grind. Well, that's how I feel as a mom sometimes. I'm like, it's just one day at a time, one day at a time. And for you and your wife to go out, Winston and I do this once a year. We call it our dream date. It sounds kind of cheesy, but we just say, we put money off the table. We've done this for years, and we just look ahead. We usually do like a 10-year look ahead, and we say out loud that how old our kids are going to be in 10 years, how old we're going to be, and what do we want to do within those 10 years. When we get to that age, what kind of house do we want to live in? Where do we want to live? Where are our kids going to be in school? What kind of bucket list trips maybe we've checked off, big financial goals? Like, just dream. Like, get out of the day-to-day, get out of the overwhelming numbers, and you guys together just start this, like, refreshed looking at the future together and just dream and have fun.
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3: ABC News, I'm Sherry Preston. New jobs numbers out today show a lower than expected number of businesses were hiring last month. Big drop from the month before. University of Michigan economics professor Justin Wolfer says it was a sobering wake up.
4: After the previous jobs report, it was a yabba dabba doo moment. It looked like the economy was sailing forward and was downright strong. This has caused us not just this month's number, but a couple of the revisions to the previous months. It's brought us back down to this is healthy, but it's not amazing.
3: The Trump administration plans a big fireworks display in Washington, D.C. for America's 250th birthday. However, the administration is also reportedly eyeing the prospect of dangerous air pollution as a result. The revelry expected amid the scorching heat wave that could trigger respiratory issues for some. An 11-hour bombardment of Kyiv, Russian drones and missiles pounding Ukraine's capital, killing at least 21 people. Families had to move underground, some of them taking shelter in the subways. This is ABC News.
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5: WSVA's local AccuWeather for Harrisonburg and the Shenandoah Valley. Mostly sunny, hot and humid today with a high of 94. Clear to partly cloudy, warm and humid tonight. The low only 72. Very hot and humid with a thunderstorm in the area late afternoon Friday. The high of 99. Partly sunny Independence Day Saturday. Still very hot and humid with a heavy afternoon thunderstorm. The high of 95 for 4th of July. I'm AccuWeather meteorologist Jason Caterina on WSVA.
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7: David is in Phoenix. Hi, David. How are you?
8: I'm doing well. I love you guys.
7: Thank you. You too. How can we help?
8: I spent the first 2 decades of my adult life pretty income driven in terms of my lifestyle. I'm married. I've got four kids. But we never really saved or invested too much. And I was also kind of in living for me mode, and some knuckleheadery and personal sin led to us, needing to sell our house and, use the equity that we had built to pay off, some of the consequences of my actions.
7: Wow.
8: And here in the last, 2 years or so, the Lord has really given me a second chance in a lot of ways.
7: That's a specialty.
8: It really is. Now for the last, 18 months or so, we've been renting, so we're not homeowners anymore. But I've got a small business that is doing increasingly well.

0: My income is doing well, and we're, you know, our mindset is now very much shifted, and we're trying to very much aggressively save and invest, and sock away for retirement. But you know, certainly with an eye towards some of what we're socking away right now, being the nest egg, to help us enter the homeownership market again. However, I guess my question is, you know, we've talked about kind of a plan here of in the next 18 to 24 months, maybe purchasing a home again. Mm-hmm. But we would be using most of the investment and savings that we have set aside as the down payment, probably for something like that. Mm-hmm. We're fairly comfortable in our renting situation. And so I guess my question is, with as aggressively as I'm able to sock money away right now, does it maybe make sense for us to postpone that decision for a few years and not purchase a home in the next, you know, 1.5 to 2 years, but maybe 6 or 7 years down the road? I'd love your thoughts.
1: Congratulations on the turn you've made.
0: Thank you.
1: Obviously a complete 180 in your whole life. And, I can just tell from the quick version of your story, and, very, very cool. Rent is patience. And then the question is, what are we being patient for? And your question, the way you posed it, is the right way of looking at it, I think. And that is, you know, is it worth it to delay until we can do this with even more downstroke? And at some point that becomes a personal choice. Okay. A first time home buyer, we tell folks, you know, when you're out of debt, are you guys, David, out of debt?
0: We're getting close. I owe my parents $10,000, which that should be knocked out here in the next couple months.
1: Okay. And what are you making in the small business?
0: Well, it's hard to put my finger on it because it's only been around for 18 months and it continues to grow. In 2025, the gross revenue was about $320,000 and my overhead was about 8%.
1: What is it year to date?
0: Year to date, it's about gross revenue is about $300,000 okay, in so the first 6 months of the year.
1: It's on a hockey stick curve, then. Good. Okay. So you're going to be
0: 5%.
1: Yeah. Okay. And, so you're, yeah, good for you. Congratulations. Obviously, the Lord is blessing the new direction of your life. That's cool. With a new home buyer, you know, we just say put 5% down, whatever, or more, as much as you can put down is a better. Anything that's not in retirement savings is your down payment. Throw it at it, and 15-year fixed where the payment's no more than a fourth of your take-home pay. You've got a couple of moving targets here. One is you've got the moving target of Phoenix Real Estate, which has a tendency to shoot up. We've got a couple times in my memory of Phoenix having a bit of a bubble. It got really, really hot there, no pun intended. And and it may again. And, you know, I wouldn't want to be on the other side of that. I'd want to be riding that up if that were happening. So that's variable number one. Variable number two is you've got this hockey stick business that's going up and to the right in the right direction. And you're going to be able to do a completely different house 2 years from now what you could do today if that thing continues to grow that at that rate. And do so reasonably. So you might choose a completely different house. So I'm going to try to balance those two things against each other. How fast is the market increasing? How fast is my business growing? And then, and so how long am I going to have patience with this good situation with rent and stack cash? I'll give you a guess. I would not be outside a 3-year window to buy if I were in your shoes.
0: Okay.
1: Now, I pay cash or I can't buy, so I couldn't do any of this. But I'm talking about the things that we recommend here on the air, 15-year fix. It's the only debt that we don't yell at people for, okay, is a house.
0: Mm-hmm.
1: It's the only one. And a 15-year fix where the payment's no more than a fourth of your take-home pay and you put as much as you can put down. So just past the mm-hmm. entry-level first-time home buyer is someone probably in your situation where I'd love to see you have at least 20% down because you could avoid private mortgage insurance, which is about $75 per month per 100,000 borrowed. It's a lot.
0: That's one of our goals for sure.
1: It's a lot. Mm-hmm. And so avoiding that, and then beyond that, everything.

0: we're doing is, okay, we're either increasing the price of the house because we've got more and more and more money, or we're decreasing the debt on the house that we buy because we've got more and more and more money, or some of each.
1: How old are you guys, David?
2: I'm 41.
1: Okay. So, yeah, you guys, I didn't know. Yeah, I was going to say, if you're getting close to that point of retirement, then investing was going to be important, but you guys have plenty of time, so that's great.
0: I would
1: you sound more mature than a 41-year-old. I don't know why, David. You're older.
0: It's the mileage in the story.
2: I've been through a refining fire.
1: Yeah, there you go. There you go. But yeah, I had 2 to 3 years in my head to rent and then to buy. So
0: yeah, I would not recommend a 5-year play in your situation with the variables you gave me. And it feels like 1 year feels a little desperate.
2: Okay.
0: Does that make any sense?
2: Yeah, I mean, we've probably got about 200 set aside right now in investments and a SEP. Mm-hmm.
0: Well, you're not using your SEP. We're not using your SEP.
2: No, I would be not touching that. So primarily the brokerage accounts.
0: How much is in the brokerage account?
2: Between the, I've probably got about 130 in there right now.
0: Okay, so if you took 24 months and added to that, that's not a bad plan.
2: Yeah.
0: That's what it feels like to me. But but renting in the interim is just patience. You know, it's just we've got to get a couple of these changes have to have time to cook up in your life. Your life has completely changed. And in every segment of your life has changed. Every department mm-hmm. of your life has changed. So holistically, your life, you are a life that has changed, you know. And so awesome. That's power. And I want some time for those seeds to germinate and sprout and take advantage of them if I'm in your shoes. So,
1: have some settling.
0: Yeah. I don't want people to do is wait too long because you're lacking in hope, or go too fast because you're somehow desperate and you're like freaked out about real estate.
1: Mm-hmm.
0: And so neither one of those are good motivators. So instead, just a wise, you know, I'm the tortoise, I'm plodding. And I'm plotting while I'm plotting on how I'm going to pull this off. And I think you're going to be just fine, David. I think the house is going to be a natural next move in the next 24 months or so. And you're going to make a good decision. I think you got you're like me. You got a lot of your bad decisions in your rearview mirror. And that's a good thing. That puts you in a good place.
1: Well done, David.

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3: 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Rose is in Austin. Hi, Rose. How are you?
4: I'm doing good. Thank you for taking my call.
3: Sure. What's up?
4: So I'm almost done with baby step 3, and I'm looking for any tips on how to move from gazelle intensity to taking my foot off the brake.
3: You mean to just move to intentionality? From intensity.
4: Yeah, I'm just a little concerned on going backwards if I, take my foot off the brake.
5: So fear is the number one thing you would say.
3: You mean your foot off the accelerator?
4: Yes.
3: Oh, okay.
5: It's okay. We're going to try to
3: break. Just making sure I understood what we're talking about. Okay.
5: We're going to try to break a little bit.
3: Yeah, we need to break a little.
5: What was your situation, Rose, before you started doing all of this? The gazelle intense, paying off debt and everything.
4: Yeah, so I actually have been able to move out on my own, get my own place. Before, I was living with roommates, so on and so forth. I've paid off about $23,000 worth of consumer debt. And now I'm finishing up that emergency fund. Mm-hmm. I do currently work 7 days a week between my primary job and my side hustle.

0: with it. So you don't have to go from zero to hero. You can just go from, or hero to zero. You can just go from, you know, gazelle and dial it back and go, okay, instead of a full-on sprint, we're going to go to a jog.
1: Okay.
0: And then if that works, you can slow down, drop the side hustle altogether if you want. I mean, but if you want some emotional proof that this is okay, then just back off your number of shifts.
2: Yeah. And do you see your primary job, Rose, going up at all, that income over time? Like, I just wonder in 2 years if that margin is filled with just your career versus the side hustle.
1: Yeah, definitely. I'm currently, the company I'm with, I do see a career with them. So since I've been with them, I've seen growth in my income. So I don't see that being an issue.
2: Okay. Yeah, because that would be ideal, right? That you work in your 40-hour week job and that sustains your lifestyle. You don't have to have that second job. But maybe for a season still while you're transitioning baby steps and just... What day earlier was correct?
0: If you're going super, super fast down the interstate, like, you know, 130 miles an hour or something, those white lines are coming at you really, really fast. And then if you slow down to the speed limit, it feels like you're crawling. And so that's kind of the emotion that you're feeling when you do this, because you've been busting it. I mean, you've been going 80 hours a week. And just to go down to 60 is going to feel like you quit emotionally. And that's that's different than the math. So Dr. Deloney always talks about, John always talks about, when we're dealing with something like this where there's a fear, facts are your friends.
2: Mm-hmm.
0: And so let the math calm your soul.
2: Yeah, and Rose, your money habits are different today than they were when you started this a few years ago. You're not the same person. And so I would start leaning in and trusting the Rose that has created great habits, that has found herself on her own. She's budgeting. She's paid off debt. Like, she knows what to do. She knows how to live on less than she makes. I mean, all of that. That's who you've become. And being confident in that part of you, I think, is important too. And you have to have the numbers work, right? So yes, I would say for a season, if you still need some margin, keep part of that side hustle going just to give you some comfort there. But ideally, you can phase that out as your main career goes up.
0: David's in Indianapolis. Hi, David. How are you?
3: I'm doing well. Thanks for taking my call, Dave.
0: Sure. What's up?
3: So my question, my wife and I, we've been together for 6 years. And we've, over those 6 years, always been comfortably financially, but we've talked a lot about budgeting pretty much once every 6 months or so. We have a discussion on we should sit down and really budget. But we never get to the actual budget part that allows us to track moving forward. We kind of look in the rear view and say, okay, we're doing all right. And then, you know, talk about we should try to cut back here, try to cut back there. But it never actually, rubber never meets the road, so to speak, where we have a budget that we execute against moving forward. So I wanted to get your thoughts on any practical tips to kind of implement that and move forward in a way that makes it effective for us.
0: Yeah. You know, you're battling one of the hardest things that I think Americans battle, and that is doing nothing or handling money poorly. You could still have a pretty dadgum good life. And, you know, it's almost like you need to have a crisis to wake your butt up, you know, because everything's just kind of going okay.
3: Yeah,
0: there's nothing to kick you off the truck.
3: That's where we're at.
0: Yeah. And so when I'm facing something like that, I just try to look in the mirror and sit down. Sharon and I sit down and go, okay, there's not a crisis here, but we're going to create one. We're going to emotionally decide that we're pissed about this. We're not living like this anymore. You know, you don't have to have a heart attack to decide it's a good idea to get in shape. You could just look in the mirror and go, hey, no more donuts, Bubba, you know? That might be me talking to me, by the way. But,
2: yes and amen. Dave gets pissed. I was thinking on the other end is to, instead of, because for a lot of people, yes, they have this like crisis moment and their past catches up with them and they have to change immediately or it's going to continue what it's been doing, right? Your past hasn't necessarily caught up with you, right? You don't have great money habits, but it is what it is. So I would say let the motivator be your future. And you and your wife sit down and be like, the money we are letting out of our hands because we're not being intentional, we're losing our future selves. Like, The 60-year-old version of us is going to be so pissed at the 30 version of us.
0: Oh, there's pissed again. Wait a minute.
2: Shoot.

0: Man, maybe I am more like you than I want to admit. No, okay. So yeah, the future, we want to be able to do X, Y, and Z in the future. Like, this is where we want to be, and let the future be the motivator of your goals, right? So you guys have to look ahead and say, what do we want our life to look like in 5 years, in 3 years, in 10 years?
1: Regret is a nasty disease.
0: And all of that, yes. And David, seriously, the every dollar budget is going to be everything for you guys. I literally just tracked my transactions this morning, and Winston and I, we talked about our July budget, but it takes us 5 minutes now when we talk about it because we've been doing it for 16 years. So what I would say to you guys is what we used to do is literally put it in your calendar on your phones or set one of those reminders on your iPhones and just say 8:30 tonight and we're having a 20-minute discussion about the budget, and do that 2 or 3 times a week. Seriously, do it a lot at the beginning.
1: Yeah.
0: So you guys get in the rhythm of just looking and talking and looking and talking
1: and sticking to it.
0: Yes. But you have to change that habit. And then as it goes on, you don't have to do that as much, obviously.
1: What's your household income?
2: So base is around 215 and then usually around another.
1: So I would just ask the question to myself. I would say, if I had somebody working for me that made 215 and they handle money the way this guy does, would I fire them? Well, please don't ask God to bless you if you're going to be mediocre in the handling of your money. He wants excellence. So be excellent. You know, treat this like it's your job. And you guys are not dumb people. So sit down and put it all in the budget. Y'all all talk about it. And then, by God, stick to it. And then you're going to go through about 90 days of back and forth to get it all figured out and get the rough edges out.
0: And you're doing all this. Winning. Yes, and you do all of this for the goal.
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4: From ABC News, I'm Michelle Franzen. A dangerous heat dome locked over much of the country. In Washington, D.C., Asa Watson says just being out for a short time was a challenge.
5: Ridiculous. When I got in the car, it felt like I almost burned myself. Like, it was bad.
4: More than 180 million Americans facing heat alerts heading into the 4th of July holiday weekend. ABC's Rhiannon Alley is at New York's Rockaway Beach.
6: That scorching heat dome smothering 30 states is expected to hit its peak today, straining the nation's power grid.
7: I'm just not going to leave my apartment.
8: It's getting hotter and hotter. Like,
6: several major cities declaring emergencies as temperatures soar into the 100s.
4: The holiday getaway here also, and travelers, whether driving or flying, could be impacted by the extreme heat. AAA says more than 72 million Americans will travel this holiday period. Today will be the busiest at airports. Russia launched a major attack across Ukraine's capital. Reports that at least 21 people were killed in Kyiv in the drone strikes. ABC's Marcus Moore has details.
9: Ukrainian officials said that there were 20 different strike sites across the city. So this was clearly a significant and prolonged attack. Families moved underground for safety. As we've seen before, people took shelter in the city's subway stations.
4: A 9-story apartment building partially collapsed, and rescue crews are looking for survivors. It's getting a little tougher for Americans to find a job. ABC's Jim Ryan has the numbers.
10: After a month that saw non-farm payroll employment increase by 172,000, the figure from June fell to 57,000 new positions, many of them in professional services and health care. Still, the unemployment rate, according to the Bureau of Labor Statistics, fell slightly.

0: to 4.2% last month.
1: The two daredevils who scaled the Empire State Building yesterday, appearing before a Manhattan judge, Angelina Nicolau and Ivan Kuznetsov, were put on supervised release until their August court date for carrying out the stunt. 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
2: Man, I love this place. I've been surfing here since I was a kid. Now, seeing my grandson out on the water, it means everything to me. Watching him and taking in the blue waves, the sea breeze, the blurry horizon.
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1: A new push from Washington to ban an illicit substance sold at deli counters, convenience stores, and vape shops across the country. ABC's Andrea Fujii has more.
4: It's called 7-OH, a stimulant that can boost energy. Products can be in pill form, tea, or treats like ice cream and fruit-flavored gummies. The DEA now wants to classify it as a Schedule 1 drug, the same as heroin and LSD. 7-OH is a psychoactive substance with opioid-like effects derived from the naturally occurring kratom plant.
1: 7-OH overdose can look very similar to an opioid overdose. CDC officials urging Americans to take precautions to reduce the risk of mosquito bites. They say the West Nile virus is spreading faster and earlier than usual. Officials are seeing the highest number of cases at this point in the season since 2004. A big change is coming in the video game world from Sony.
5: For more than 30 years, video gamers with PlayStations have been carefully taking care of those game discs. But soon there won't be any discs at all. Sony now says come January of 2028, it won't be releasing any more games on physical discs. Video game giant Rockstar beating Sony to the punch, announcing the highly anticipated Grand Theft Auto 6 will only be sold as a download. Dave Packer, ABC News.
1: Many users say they like collecting copies of their games and are not happy with the changes. Michelle Franzen, ABC News.
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8: We've got more traffic trouble in the northern end of the valley. Had a big mess up there this morning and got another big backup right now. I-81 North, mile marker 318.6 in Frederick County. Vehicle crash reported. The north left shoulder, left lane, right shoulder, all closed. Traffic is backed up 5 miles. The northbound 317 ramp is also closed. If you see traffic trouble, let us know. Call WSVA's traffic and news tip line. It's 540-214-2500.
9: WSVA's local AccuWeather for Harrisonburg and the Shenandoah Valley. Mostly sunny, hot and humid today with a high of 94. Clear to partly cloudy, warm and humid tonight. The low only 72. Very hot and humid with a thunderstorm in the area late afternoon Friday. The high of 99. Partly sunny Independence Day Saturday. Still very hot and humid with a heavy afternoon thunderstorm. The high of 95 for 4th of July. I'm AccuWeather meteorologist Jason Catarina on WSVA.
8: Thank you, Jason. Right now we've got 88 degrees under cloudy skies. 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
10: 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A man is dead following a traffic

0: collision yesterday in Augusta County. Sergeant Jessica Sheehan reports that at 4:47 in the afternoon, Virginia State Police responded to a two-vehicle crash in the 2800 block of Parkersburg Turnpike, where westbound Dodge Ram 2500 crossed the center line
1: and struck an eastbound U.S. Postal Service box truck in an offset head-on collision. Following the impact, the USPS box truck ran off the right side of the roadway and struck several trees. The Dodge Ram continued off the left side of the roadway and struck a tree.
0: Sheehan says the driver of the Dodge Ram, Sean Arnott of Craigsville, was extricated from the vehicle and was transported to the hospital, where he was pronounced dead. The driver of the USPS box truck, David Daring of Waynesboro, was taken to the hospital for treatment of non-life-threatening injuries. The crash remains under investigation. A local church is opening its doors to those in the city of Waynesboro needing shelter from the searing heat. First Baptist Waynesboro on South Wayne Avenue will finish out the week serving as a cooling station for the city from 11 to 7 today and tomorrow. The church is reportedly providing air conditioning for people needing a place to cool off, as well as cold drinking water and light snacks for those who stop by. Meanwhile, in the Queen City, the Stanton Cooling Shelter opened this week at Faith Lutheran Church on North Lewis Street, also serving the unhoused and those lacking working air conditioning. Attention, backyard cooks. Remember temperature, both internal temperature for cooked meats and how hot it is outside when conducting the Independence Day cookout or during any hot summer day. Rod Bain with the USDA has more.
2: Having a 4th of July cookout? From a food safety perspective, keep in mind the temperature. As USDA food safety expert Meredith Carruthers explains, it's not just about cooking meats to proper internal temperatures.
3: The food thermometer is going to be your best friend at the grill because it's unsafe to eat food that has not been fully cooked to a full safe internal temperature because it's possible that bacteria could still be there.
2: But also, with many parts of the country experiencing 90 degree plus high temperatures in recent days and going into Independence Day.
3: If you are serving your food on a picnic table outside and the weather is above 90 degrees Fahrenheit, that food is only going to have 1 hour before it is potentially unsafe and could make you sick.
2: Instead of the normal 2 hour time window for food safety. Carruthers says no matter the cookout location, a reliable cold source is needed both before and after food is cooked. I'm Rod Bain reporting for the U.S. Department of Agriculture in Washington, D.C.
0: Charlottesville Albemarle Airport will again offer twice daily nonstop American Airlines flights to Chicago O'Hare International Airport later this year. Beginning November 2nd, CHO passengers out of Charlottesville will reportedly have convenient access to 187 destinations nationwide and around the world, thanks to the restored service to O'Hare. The announced schedule includes first-class service. However, officials say aircraft assignments and onboard amenities are subject to change. Jeff Richardson with the area's airport authority stated that the return of American Airlines service to Chicago reinforces the Charlottesville Airport's role as a critical economic engine for the region. For News Talk 92.1 and 550 WSVA, I'm Lyndon Kaiser.
4: 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Your stinking hot AccuWeather forecast is next.
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5: 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Updating your local WSVA AccuWeather forecast. We've got an extreme heat advisory, a heat warning in effect for today. Sunny and hot, with our high up near 100 degrees, the heat index values as high as 105. Mostly clear. Low 72 tonight. Another stinking hot day tomorrow. That's right. Stinking hot. A chance of showers and thunderstorms in the afternoon. Mostly sunny and hot. High near 99. The heat index could go as high as 106. And then for July 4th, showers and thunderstorms in the afternoon. Mostly sunny. Look for a high near 95. On Sunday, chance of some showers and thunderstorm mainly in the afternoon, high near 93. Your Rocky Mountain Petroleum temperature is 88 degrees. The heat index makes it feel like 99.
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7: Thank you, Bill. It is Thursday, July 2nd, 2026. Here's what's happening today in America. USMCA over. TDA members arrested. President takes the win, and Team USA, grit. It's all coming up, and Bill's going to be here with your message of the day. But first, the president announced that America will not renew the United States-Mexico-Canada Agreement, USMCA. This is a trade deal that President Trump negotiated in his first term. An official said the United States did not agree to renew this trade agreement in its current form. The United States will continue to engage with Mexico and Canada as appropriate. The original deal goes until 2036. But the official said just because it has a 10-year timeline, it doesn't mean you have to wait those 10 years to conclude the agreement. The Justice Department yesterday charged 8 alleged gang members of the Venezuelan gang Tren de Aragua with violent crimes in 2 separate states. First in Dallas, a man and his 2 children were kidnapped by Tren de Aragua members who demanded that they pay money. And after they realized they wouldn't get any money, they brought him to a bridge to throw him off the bridge. He was able to run away, where they shot and killed him in front of his children. 5 Tren de Aragua gang members were arrested in that case. Then in Chicago, 3 men captured a victim, shot him multiple times in the head, and taunted his mother. Our acting attorney general, Todd Blanche, said these violent murders should have never occurred in the first place because these men should never have been allowed in our country. Keep in mind, according to the Supreme Court, if any of these gang member illegal aliens had kids here, their kids would be automatically American citizens. On that case, the president said that while he's disappointed, the Supreme Court upheld birthright citizenship. The court's decision in the Trump versus Slaughter case, which grants a president the power to fire independent agency employees at will, the president said, quote, more than made up for it. The Slaughter case is when the president fired former Federal Trade Commission Commissioner Rebecca Kelly Slaughter without cause. Slaughter sued the president, arguing that this was unconstitutional. But the Supreme Court agreed with the president and said he has the power to fire members of the FTC or any other independent agency without any reason.

0: World Cup news. Team USA beat Bosnia and Herzegovina 2-0. About half the game, we played a man down on the lamest red card ever. Our next game is against Belgium. This game will surely be the most watched American men's soccer game ever. It is Monday, 8 o'clock Eastern in Seattle. The great Bill O'Reilly has your message of the day. Next.
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3: Time now for the O'Reilly Update message of the day. On this Thursday, I'm thinking about July 4th and the divided states of America. The Great American State Fair is currently underway in Washington. It's 16 days, doesn't cost anything. If you're in the capital city, you just wander around, enjoy the expositions. Unfortunately, some states are not going to participate because they despise President Trump. That's the only reason. If Barack Obama were president today, all of them would be there. The boycott list includes the usual suspects: Connecticut, Illinois, Maine, Massachusetts, Oregon, Rhode Island, Washington State, Vermont. States that are anti-Trump across the board. Question is simple. Why would the Great American State Fair have anything to do with politics? Its sole purpose is to honor the USA. Sadly, many Americans despise living in their own country. About 23-24% of the population fit into that category. Well, here's the truth about the dissenters. If you don't show up on the 4th of July, you are unpatriotic. It's that simple. You're celebrating your nation, not your president, not your home state. What's happening in America is political poison. I'm Bill O'Reilly. I approve the message by writing it. You can reach me, Bill at BillO'Reilly.com, Bill at BillO'Reilly.com, name and town if you wish to opine. Let's go to the mail. Gerald Brooks, Boynton Beach, Florida. Mr. O, it's a disgrace that Governor Healey of Massachusetts would not showcase the role the Bay Colony played in our independence. Healey and the Massachusetts congressional delegation would be Tories today. Paul Revere, Sam Adams, John Adams would be at the state fair, and John Hancock would have paid for it. You're probably right, Gerald. I mean, the fact that the Bay State doesn't show up, pretty disturbing. Jim, concierge member, Jim is under my protection. Supreme Court blew it with birthright citizenship. The intent of the amendment was to protect children of slaves, no one else. Not historically true. The intent of the 14th Amendment was people who are powerless, or were, because this was way back in the 1860s, cannot be denied essential rights that are in the Constitution. Okay? So if you're here and you're born here, you can't be tossed out to Portugal. That was the intent. Most of it driven by slavery, not all. Glenn Staub, Kissimmee, Florida. Now the Supreme Court has ruled against Trump's executive order denying birthright citizenship. Is there another way to address the issue? Yeah, but it's not going to happen. I mean, neither party wants to get involved with this. And if Congress did pass a law, some kind of restriction against pregnant women coming here, or I don't know what they could do, it would be immediately challenged. And the Supreme Court does not like that. In a moment, something you might not know. Are you trapped in a timeshare? 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
1: As America marks its 250th anniversary, the story of our nation isn't just found in history books, it's found right here at home.
2: In 1781, British General Charles Cornwallis recognized the Shenandoah Valley as a critical lifeline for American troops. British troops and loyalist raiding parties burned crops, seized livestock, and disrupted travel routes. Yet Shenandoah Valley residents rebuilt quickly, continuing to smuggle supplies east to the Continental Army. Their resilience helped sustain the revolutionary struggle at a time when defeat still seemed possible.
1: Harrisonburg Media Group invites you to explore the local people, places, and moments connected to the American Revolution. Stories that helped shape who we are and brought communities like ours together. This is America 250, with roots right here in the Shenandoah Valley. As we remember the past, we're reminded that American history lives in local stories, passed down, preserved, and still inspiring today.
0: Now the O'Reilly Update brings you something you might not know. On this day in 1921, President Warren Harding formally ended America's involvement in World War I. After years of brutal combat, 9 million people dead, 21 million wounded, a continent obliterated. Here's the story behind the Great War. In the early 20th century, peace in Europe was achieved through a series of diplomatic alliances. In June 1914, the heir to the Austro-Hungarian Empire, Archduke Franz Ferdinand, was assassinated. Chaos ensued in Europe. Austria declared war on Serbia. Russia and France declared war on Austria. Germany declared war on France. England declared war on Germany. In April 1917, the USA entered the conflict after a German torpedo sank a passenger ship, the Lusitania. 1,200 civilians were killed, mostly Americans and Brits. For the next year, Europeans slaughtered each other. Soldiers were massacred from the air, land, and sea. Chemical weapons rained down on trenches. At least 100,000 troops were gassed to death. By the fall of 1918, the Central Powers, led by Germany and Austria, were unraveling. Finally, the warring parties signed the Treaty of Versailles in 1919, ending combat among the nations. And here's something else you might not know. The United States never signed the Treaty of Versailles. Though negotiated by President Woodrow Wilson, the Senate rejected the deal in 1919. President Harding officially ended the war with congressional approval on July 2, 1921. It was a rare victory for old Warren, who had a terrible reputation for corruption and nepotism. During his brief tenure, Harding was accused of mishandling funds for the Navy, Justice Department, and Office of Veterans Affairs. Evidence of wrongdoing was only made public after Warren died from a sudden heart attack in 1923, 2 years into his first term. Back in a moment. Most people already know the medications they want, they need. They have been taking them for years. If you're stocking up for an emergency or

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2: 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The Rockingham Petroleum temperature, 88 degrees, but the heat index is now 100. It feels like 100 degrees outside. We continue with the news at noon in agribusiness, coming up the latest news from ABC. Then we'll check in with the WSVA newsroom, and also minutes away, Frank Wiltz, Spotlight on Valley Agriculture, and also On the Farm with Ish. But right now, time for an update on the world from ABC. It is 12:30 at WSVA.
3: Michelle Franzen, the holiday getaway is on for America's 250th birthday. ABC's Matt Rivers is at Newark Liberty International.
4: Blay saying that more than 72 million Americans will be traveling at some point over this holiday period. And if you are flying, today will be the busiest day for that. The FAA saying that they'll be handling more than 52,000 flights today. That is thousands more than it handles on a typical day. And TSA is expected to screen more than 3 million passengers today.
3: Extreme heat, though, could impact travel. Dangerous trip. Triple-digit temperatures along with the heat index gripping the nation's midsection and East Coast. Fewer jobs were added last month. According to the Labor Department, there were 57,000 jobs created in June, about half of what analysts projected. April and May figures were also revised lower. In Venezuela, renewed hope after a security guard was rescued alive from a collapsed shopping mall 8 days after back-to-back earthquakes struck. This is ABC News.
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2: Once again, we've got traffic trouble in the northern end of the WSVA listening area. This is I-81 North. It's mile marker 318.6 up in Frederick County. We've got a vehicle crash there. The north left shoulder, left lane are closed. Traffic is backed up approximately 5 miles, and the northbound 317 ramp on 81 is also closed. If you see traffic trouble, let us know. Call WSVA's Traffic and News Tip Line. You can reach us at 540-214-2500.
6: WSVA's local AccuWeather for Harrisonburg and the Shenandoah Valley. Mostly sunny, hot, and humid today with a high of 94. Clear to partly cloudy, warm and humid tonight, the low only 72. Very hot and humid with a thunderstorm in the area late afternoon Friday, the high of 99. Partly sunny Independence Day Saturday, still very hot and humid with a heavy afternoon thunderstorm, the high of 95 for 4th of July. I'm AccuWeather meteorologist Jason Catarina on WSVA.
2: Right now at WSVA, the thermometer says it's 90 degrees. When you combine the heat and humidity, it feels like 100 at News Talk 92.1 N550 WSVA. 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
7: For News Talk 92.1 N550 WSVA, I'm Lyndon Kaiser. With heat indexes in the triple digits this week, trips to the emergency room because of heat-related illnesses have risen. Jonathan Barney is the emergency department supervisor at Sentara RMH. He explained on early mornings today to schedule any outdoor activity early in the morning or late in the day.
8: Prehydrate and use electrolytes with what you're hydrating with, not just water, because when you're sweating, you're losing all your electrolytes too, and that's a big concern for us on the medical end. Try to take breaks, try to stay, get some shade if at all possible.

0: Barney added that folks should keep an eye out for the elderly, the younger population, and those on medications and pets. Virginia's capital city is canceling its 4th of July holiday celebration due to extreme heat. Richmond city officials have canceled the fireworks display at Dogwood Dell, saying proceeding with the event would present unacceptable health and safety risks for attendees, performers, volunteers, staff, and first responders. Temperatures in central Virginia are expected to be in the triple digits for the weekend, and health officials say prolonged exposure to that kind of heat is dangerous. The city is encouraging residents that are having trouble keeping cool to head to one of their cooling centers, public libraries, or public pools to cool off. The U.S. Department of Justice is suing Virginia over a law that would ban the sale and purchase of assault-style weapons and large ammunition magazines. The agency announced the lawsuit yesterday. Attorney General Todd Blanche stated the new law is unconstitutional because it infringes on the right to keep and bear arms. Several Virginia judges have issued injunctions to prevent the law from taking effect in their counties. Meanwhile, a federal judge issued an injunction earlier this week to block a state law designed to prevent law enforcement from wearing masks while performing their duties. And finally, with summer travel ramping up, many people are looking forward to long-awaited vacations. However, depending on how far they're going, jet lag can set them back when they arrive at their destination. Dr. Michelle Driep is a behavioral sleep specialist with the Cleveland Clinic. And she explains jet lag is more likely when traveling across multiple time zones.
1: Jet lag is when there's a mismatch between our own internal time or circadian rhythm versus where we're at in terms of location. So if I'm generally reside on the East Coast and then I'm traveling to Europe, there's going to be a very significant difference in that time that I'm functioning.
0: She says it's important to prioritize good sleep in the days leading up to the trip. 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
3: 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The heat index, 101 degrees. Ouch. It is hot out there. How hot is it on the farm? Well, let's find out. 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
6: More details about FSA county committees and elections are available at local USDA service centers. I'm Rod Bain reporting for the U.S. Department of Agriculture in Washington, D.C.
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5: 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Our pearl of wisdom today came in by postcard. It is short and sweet, gets right to the point. He who slings mud loses ground. That's your pearl of wisdom. You're on the farm, and I'm Ish.
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13: 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On today's program, we're talking with Mary Godinez with Cross Keys Farm in Harrisonburg. And Mary, thank you for being with us.
14: Thank you for having me.
13: Wanted to talk a little bit about the season and how it's progressing. The last time we talked several months ago, we had just come out of the freeze and the terrible winter conditions between the drought and the extreme cold that you guys had suffered. So let's start by talking a little bit about how things

0: came out when we finally got into spring and summer?
1: Well, it's been an interesting year. So we did lose a lot of our tree fruit, and for some strange reason, our berries are not participating in producing things this year. So we were really excited because the blueberries didn't freeze, but then a lot of my blueberry plants have produced fruit, but then didn't ripen it or grow it any bigger. So, but we just kind of roll with it. And then we had exciting news. I thought we had lost the majority of our apples and our pears, but we were out looking amongst the rows a week or two ago and found out that a lot more have survived than we first anticipated. So, happily, we are going to be able to do pear and apple you pick this year.
0: So tell us a little bit about the other variety of things that people can find that are available this year.
1: So first of all, before we talk vegetables, we have been going through, we have a fruit tree nursery as well. And so we've been calling all of our customers to see who has what. And we have been able to source some tree fruit from certain customers that we know we like the way they grow and that they're going to pick ripe and things like that that have the same values that we do. So we are providing peaches and cherries, and we just got in a shipment of plums. So we're happy to say that we do have some tree fruit. For vegetables, we try very hard to grow whatever will grow in this region. Of course, every year we have some failures, but then most years things go pretty well. So we just started picking our beans. We have green and purple filet beans. We also have green snap beans. And then we do the green flat Italian beans. And so that's what we just started picking, and we pick those daily. A lot of our summer vegetables are going to be a little bit late coming in this year because we did plant quite late with the cold weather that we had in May. But they seem to be trying to grow much faster to make up for it. We will have tomatoes. Right now we have greenhouse tomatoes still, which are actually fabulous. But we should be getting field-grown tomatoes here in another 2 to 3 weeks. We have squash coming in right now. We grow about 6 different varieties of summer squash. And so several different zucchinis, yellow squash. We have some striped squash, the patty pans, which I just love. They look like little space aliens. and then Lebanese squash. And so some really great tastes and flavors and looks there that are really fun to mix together in a salad or in a dish. We are also slowly getting beets in. We have red beets, golden beets, and white beets. And the white are interesting because they're super, super sweet. And you can actually just peel them and slice them and eat them raw. They're fabulous on vegetable trays and things like that. We should also be having blackberries that will be coming in here in about a week or two. And that's all I can think of right now. We're just finishing up summer greens. Candy onions are another thing that's in the market right now. These are 4-inch diameter. They look like softballs, but they're super, super sweet onions. Tomatoes will be coming here in a few weeks. We grow a whole bunch of different kinds of tomatoes. So for slicers, we have orange tomatoes, yellow, red, purple, green, and pink. And then we also do 3 different kinds of paste tomatoes, the plum tomatoes. So those are purple, red, and yellow. And then I have a really great cherry tomato mix that I don't think you can beat anywhere of different colored cherry tomatoes as well. And just incredibly sweet. You can eat those like candy. They're unbelievable. We'll also have peppers coming in. We have a wide variety of bell peppers and the different colors there. This year we're trying a new pepper. It's a teeny tiny little guy. It's maybe a 1/2 inch across. It's called a bikino. And they're a little bit spicy, but they're also incredibly sweet. So you just get this little raindrop that's just this incredible flavor load, that just a pop of heat and wonderful sweetness too. And we've got those in red and yellow. And this year we're trying a new eggplant as well. A lot of people don't like eggplant, but I'm trying to get everybody trained. It's an incredible vegetable, really good for you, very low in calories, very high in fiber, and it doesn't have a lot of flavor on its own. So whatever flavors you put on it is what it tastes like. But I'm trying a long green one this year that's supposed to be much sweeter than the classic eggplant. So all of those...

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2: 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It is currently 91 degrees. Factor in the 59% relative humidity. The heat index makes it feel like 101. Be careful. Let's see how the heifers are handling the heat. It's time for the livestock report.
3: 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December, 444, up 1 3/4. Soybeans, August, 1141, up 7 3/4. November, 1156, up 6 3/4. Wheat, September, 606, up 6. December, 619 1/4, up 4 3/4.

0: Lean hogs, August, 97, down 5. October, 81.47, down 2. At the Stanton Tuesday cow auction, cows, breakers, 154 to 171. Boning, 135 to 167. Lean, 91 to 128. Bulls yield grade 1 and 2, 135 to 212. 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
2: I'm Dan Loney with Your Money Now. Over the July 4th weekend, we see many people eating steaks or hamburgers, and the demand hasn't eased even with higher beef prices. Sales for the holiday weekend are up $352 million from a year ago, according to Nielsen IQ. And that is with ground beef prices up 13% and steaks up 16% from a year ago. Ford saw its Q2 new vehicle sales drop 10.3%, but it also saw its pure EV sales fall by more than 40% year over year. Even sales of its F-Series trucks, including the F-150, fell 11%. Now, despite that decline, the F-150 is still the top-selling truck in the U.S., and so far in 2026, Ford has sold 1 million fewer vehicles than 1 year ago. Wall Street stocks remain mixed at this hour. The Dow Industrial Average is up more than 300 points. The NASDAQ is down more than 200. And that is Your Money Now.
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2: I believe in the future of agriculture. And a faith born not of words but of deeds. Achievements won by present and past generations of agriculturists. And the promise of better days through better ways, even as the better things we now enjoy have come to us from the struggles of former years. I believe that to live or work on a good farm, or to be engaged in any other agriculture pursuits, is pleasant as well as challenging. But I know the joys and discomforts of agriculture life put an inborn fondness for those associations which, even in hours of discouragement, I cannot deny. I believe in leadership from ourselves and respect from others. I believe in the ability to work efficiently and think clearly. With such knowledge and skill as I can secure, and in the ability of progressive agriculturists to serve our own and the public interest in producing and marketing the product of our toil. I believe in less dependence on begging and more power in bargaining. In life abundant and enough honest wealth to help make it so, for others as well as myself, and less need for charity, more of it when needed. And being happy myself and playing square with others whose happiness depends on me. I believe that American agriculture can and will hold true to the best traditions of our national life. That I can exert an influence in my home and community which will stand solid for my part in that aspiring task. Thank you.
3: 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It started today and happens every Thursday morning on Early Mornings here on WSVA. That's going to do it for the news at noon and Agri Business Hour. I'm Mario Retrosi. Please stay cool this afternoon. Stay indoors as much as possible. How long will this heat last? Well, we'll end the news at noon and Agri Business Hour with the extended ag forecast.
4: 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Extreme heat continues into the 4th of July weekend. Temperatures around 95 to near 100, and the humidity making it feel more like 100 to 105. The heat will finally break on Sunday, when temperatures will only be around 90. Good news of the possibility of a couple of thunderstorms during the afternoon and evening Friday, and the possibility of some more thunderstorms on the 4th of July. Sunday, a chance of a thunderstorm with a high at 91. And next week, it looks like a chance of thunderstorms and showers for Monday and Tuesday. Highs around 85 each day, and mid-80s continue through the end of next week with some clouds and sunshine during the middle part of the week and some more showers and thunderstorms by the end. Our extended ag forecast provided by C.L. Custer.
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6: From ABC News, I'm Michelle Franzen. Mediated talks between the U.S. and Iran, according to Pakistan's foreign ministry, are progressing. Iran, though, still has not shown a full commitment to the terms that were laid out in the memo of understanding, including how ships navigate the Strait of Hormuz and whether Iran will make vessels travel a specific route. ABC News contributor and former Defense Department official Mick Mulroy says another major question, whether Iran will allow international weapons inspectors inside the country.
7: It's important for

0: the inspectors, and these are objective, internationally recognized experts in this area, to be able to see these facilities to know what it is we're talking about. Is it recoverable? Is it there? I mean, there's a lot of things that they need to do to really set the parameters for that key part of the nuclear negotiations.
1: The heat is on across the majority of states. Triple-digit real and field temperatures could shatter records heading into the July 4th holiday weekend. In Fall River, Massachusetts yesterday, the heat index reached 97 degrees already. Sean Flynn out doing road work and staying hydrated.
2: Drink a lot of water and Pedialyte.
1: Flynn says his employer also provides cold water for workers on those hot days. The Trump administration says it plans a big fireworks display in D.C. for America's 250th birthday. But there are also concerns over the prospect of dangerous air pollution as a result. ABC's Stephen Portnoy explains.
3: The late-night pyrotechnic display is expected to last 40 minutes, making for the biggest fireworks show in memory on the National Mall. But the Washington Post reports the revelry could prompt respiratory issues. The paper cites internal National Park Service documents urging against prolonged exposure to the particulate matter from the 850,000 explosives, saying the fireworks could lead to elevated levels of pollution in D.C., for 3 to 6 hours after the show.
1: On Wall Street this hour, stocks are mixed. 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
1: A pair of daredevils who climbed the Empire State Building spire yesterday continue to be a spectacle, this time on the ground, today appearing in a New York City court. A couple who unfurled a banner and then climbed down to a lower platform where a proposal played out. ABC's Aaron Katursky says it's not their first stunt.
8: This couple has done this before, documenting their exploits from around the world online and in Skywalkers, a love story on Netflix.
9: Love is like heights. Fear never goes away. You just get better at facing it.
8: The daredevils are now facing a slew of charges.
1: The judge let them go today on supervised release pending their next court date in August. A breakaway group of Catholics in rural Switzerland who took action without the Pope's approval have now been kicked out of the church. During a ceremony this week, four bishops were ordained by an ultra-conservative sect of Catholics known as the Society of St. Pius X. The group opposes calls to modernize the Catholic Church and rejects the reforms that were adopted as a part of Vatican II. The ordinations came with a threat that the new bishops would be kicked out of the church forever, and this week, Pope Leo XVI did just that. He accused the bishops and those who ordained them of creating a schism, which means an intentional break with the church, and then he had them excommunicated. Sherry Preston, ABC News. Alex Ovechkin says he's back and won't retire the hockey legend. Signing, re-signing with the Washington Capitals. Michelle Franz in ABC News.
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11: 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A man is dead following a traffic collision yesterday in Augusta County. Sergeant Jessica Sheehan reports that at 4:47 in the afternoon, Virginia State Police responded to a two-vehicle crash in the 2800 block of Parkersburg Turnpike, where a westbound Dodge Ram 2500 crossed the center line
12: and struck an eastbound U.S. Postal Service box truck in an offset head-on collision. Following the impact, the U.S.

0: UPS box truck ran off the right side of the roadway and struck several trees. The Dodge Ram continued off the left side of the roadway and struck a tree.
1: Sheehan says the driver of the Dodge Ram, Sean Arnott of Craigsville, was extricated from the vehicle and was transported to the hospital where he was pronounced dead. The driver of the USPS box truck, David Daring of Waynesboro, was taken to the hospital for treatment of non-life-threatening injuries. For WSVA News, I'm Lyndon Kaiser.
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7: The Markley, Van Camp, and Robbins Show. Jamie Markley, David Van Camp, Scott Robbins. Okay, a lot going on this week. Oh, the big talk about, well, dongs and girls sports. Supreme Court decision comes down.
8: And there are a lot of liberals very, very upset that we're going to go back to doing things that we used to do all the time when it comes to, you know, having common sense when it comes to dividing sports activities at the high school, middle school, collegiate levels based on gender, based on actual gender, biological sex.
7: Like we've done for, I don't know, hundreds of years.
8: All of humanity.
7: Yeah.
9: Yes. Somehow this is controversial.
8: Yeah, well, Spehar is a left-wing podcaster and MS Now commentator, and she put out a wild conspiracy theory when it comes to states banning boys from playing girls' sports.
7: No, I haven't heard this yet. Go ahead.
10: States are allowed now to discriminate against trans kids who want to play in girls' sports. Now,
7: it's not discriminate.
9: That's the word they use, though.
7: It's not discriminate.
9: No,
7: they're playing pretend. Not everyone else has to play pretend. They don't.
10: Well, that's going to affect maybe 12 or 15 kids who are trans across the nation that want to play girls' sports.
7: Okay, that's one of the arguments they always bring up. It doesn't matter if it's one.
8: Yeah.
7: It should never happen.
8: Well, because it doesn't just affect those athletes.
7: Nope.
8: It affects every girl that's trying to get on that team.
7: Yep.
8: Trying to make that roster. It affects every girl who has to compete against that boy. It affects a lot more people going the way that the left wants to do it.
7: It also affects the teammates.
8: Mm-hmm.
7: And the locker room. Yes, my goodness.
10: It's going to affect millions of little girls who play sports, because one of the things that the GOP similarly refuses to agree with Democrats on is if there's going to be a ban on trans sports, then there ought to be a ban on genital exams, because who gets to decide who's trans? Can I just be at a game and watching a girl excel and go, well, she's playing too good, she must be trans, let's check her out? And in 23 states, GOP has voted no. We don't want to ban genital exams. We want that to be on the table for us going forward. So I just think we've reached a place of madness, Ali. Like, this is a crazy madness.
7: Well, if it is an athlete, like, say, at UPenn, and it's Leah Thomas, that dude, be like, wait a second. I'm seeing something there with the tackle.
8: Right.
7: Okay. I think maybe an exam to make sure this is a woman, because that doesn't look womanly.
8: Right.
7: But is that out of bounds?
8: No, the left has completely hijacked that part of the whole conversation, because what a lot of Democrats have tried to do is like banning examination, for example. Well, you know, anybody who's played sports, at least in my experience, you kind of do during your annual physical allowed to play.
9: Yeah.
8: Yeah, I've had the awkward turn your head and cough thing done.
7: Yes, we all have.
9: Yeah.
8: And it's not fun.
9: It was weird the first time you get asked.
8: Yeah, right.
9: You're like, bad touch.
7: Yeah, oh, that's right. You didn't have an older brother. Did anybody warn you what was going to happen ahead of time?
9: Not that I recall.
7: I knew it was going to happen. I'm like, what's going to happen?
9: Yeah, right. He asked.
7: This is part of it. Okay.
9: Then he put the rubber gloves on. I'm like, oh, whoa, what are we doing here? Yeah. Then he said coffin. I'm like, what's coffin got anything to do with it? I didn't get it. I didn't connect the two at the moment.
7: Did you ask, actually, or did you just cough?
9: I just coughed.
7: Yeah. Oh,
8: yeah.
9: I figure, what? He knows more than I do, right?
8: There's one physical where it was just all the guys lined up in a row at the school where they're doing, you know, and you drop trow and the doctor goes down the row.
7: Oh, man.
8: That's not fun.
7: I don't know what's worse, the individual or the row. Either way.
9: Yeah, the individual's bad.

0: enough, but I don't know about the row. Maybe you feel more of a congregation feeling.
1: Right. We're all in this together. It's a team building exercise.
2: Yeah. I was going to say, in 2026, they'll call that team building.
0: Yeah, there you go.
1: Yeah, the weird thing, though, is I don't think that guy was a doctor.
2: Uh-oh.
1: He was a librarian.
0: I'm assuming you have to have those type of physicals when you're in college as well.
1: If you're playing physicals.
0: Yeah. I mean, I'm assuming.
2: Yes.
0: Because they have insurance and all kinds of stuff that goes with it.
2: Yeah, that's quite the hoop that the Democrats try to jump through to argue this thing. It's something. Right.
1: That's what happens, though, when you have a political movement that the thought leaders have never, like, been outside. They've never played a sport.
2: This is true. Yeah. It's almost like the new communists that are coming out of the woodwork. I've heard different people talk about, even Matt Taibbi, we can get to it later, where he talks about, listen, I've been around these people for a long, long time.
0: Yeah.
2: These are people that have no life experience. Yeah. They don't understand how things work.
0: No.
2: Like the, you got to defund all police. Well, that's because they're little rich white kids that have never been in a place that desperately needs police. They don't understand how the world works.
0: Right.
2: Yeah, that's what it sounds like.
0: Nobody's asking people to, can I look in your shorts? Nobody's ever said that.
2: If they have, it's got to be pretty rare.
0: It's
2: a bad argument.
1: It's also the girls' basketball team, and there's a guy, he's 6'1" and has a beard. Yeah, you don't need to check.
0: That's a dude.
2: You might want to check the tackle there.
1: That's a guy.
2: Yeah.
0: Jeez, man.
2: As far as the new band of commies, J.D. Vance was talking about this.
3: I think that it actually is a consequence of the fact that the Democrat Party has become run by the universities and by the professors. This is not working class union Democrats. This is not socially conservative people who just want a fair shake at life. This is fundamentally a view that the United States is an evil country that must be dismantled from the ground and then built back up. That's communism at its core.
2: Yeah.
0: Yeah. He's 100% right. 100%.
1: Well, it is. And there is also a reason why, whether it's in New York, whether it's looking at polling in Maine right now, working class, lower income, non-college educated voters don't want the socialists. And that has been a theme since socialism and communism ever actually came to the forefront. They say they're in favor of the working class and all of that. One of my favorite stories from, I think this was pre-revolution Russia, where the Marxists believed that the conditions were right for some sort of socialist takeover of the country away from the power of the czars. And what they did was a lot of college-educated people, people from the universities, they went out to the countryside, to the slums, to find poor people, and they preached their gospel of Karl Marx.
2: Mm-hmm.
1: And they got freaking torches and pitchforks run out of every single one of those villages, in large part because they're like, well, no, I don't really like what you're telling me. I don't always understand what you're telling me. And then also, a big part of their message was get rid of religion. Well, whether they were Jewish or Russian Orthodox that was a big deal for those villagers.
2: Yes.
1: And they took it very seriously, and they're like, no, you idiot.
2: And it's funny, too, because they'll talk about getting rid of religion, not realizing they themselves are a part of a religion.
1: Right. It's sort of.
2: That's what that is.
1: I know this is sort of an oxymoron, but yeah, it's a secular religion.
2: Yeah. No, I totally track with that. I don't know. This was an interesting question to a former Biden White House staffer. Yemisi Edgewell, if you're familiar with her, woman of color. She was on with Harris Faulkner on Fox and talking about, where the Democratic Party is headed. And you're wondering, okay, how is she going to handle the question? Because some of these Democrats now are like, all right, we got to push back against this. Or, oh, no, we're a Big Ten party, blah, blah, blah, blah, blah. Because they were doing Democratic Socialists of America racial breakdown. 85% white.
1: Yeah.
0: 85%.
2: 85% white.
0: Man.
2: 9% Hispanic. 5% Asian, 4% black.
1: Yeah.
2: And Harris brings this up.
4: Now look at all of this. And I want to get your not only reaction to that, but what do you think it means in terms of the future of your party, Yemisi?
5: It feels like people who have never really had to work, and we know Malat hasn't had a very traditional job, and this is reflective of a lot of people that are in DSA. They've led very privileged lives where they've only had to sit and

0: ponder about what hard work is and never had to actually do the hard work. And I think that's reflected in a lot of their ideology and a lot of their platform. It's not connected to the steps that take real policy wins to make happen. But I don't think that we should ignore them and think of it as something that only happens in very deep blue pockets. 5 years ago, I could have never imagined that these kind of candidates would be coming to Congress, and now they're here. And the job right now for a lot of people in the Democratic Party is to make sure that nationally, this is not something that becomes an identifier as the brand.
1: Yeah.
2: Might be too late.
1: I think so.
2: Well, hey, look, a lot of these people, they didn't have time to do the work because they were doing the work.
1: Right? There you go.
3: I don't know, I go back and forth because there's another part of me that says most of America right now is not even paying attention to politics.
2: Yeah.
3: All of us are. It's part of what we do. But for a lot of people, they have no idea that the party's kind of been taken over yet.
4: Yeah. Well, sort of have raised some eyebrows, though.
3: Oh, buddy.
4: Even in the
3: it's
4: passive,
3: happening.
4: Even in the
3: passive, they just don't know it.
4: The passive community.
3: Yes. Update with your girl, Scott. She's getting married here in a day or two.
4: No, I know she is.
3: Taylor Swift, did you hear that her wedding with Travis Kelce is going to be over 10 hours long?
4: I saw that.
1: Golly.
4: And they're getting married at like 5:30 in the afternoon, right?
3: Yeah.
4: And what, the rest of the night, we just dance the night away?
3: Well, they're saying a source revealed the wedding schedule, okay? And it's tonight, there's going to be some sort of rehearsal dinner with 100
4: guests. For 100 people.
3: Yes.
4: Rehearsal dinner.
3: Then apparently tomorrow, Madison Square Garden doors open at 3:30.
4: Yeah.
3: It's 1,000 guests. That's a cocktail hour starting at 4. That's on the 6th floor concourse.
4: Yes.
3: The ceremony will be at 5:30 on the arena floor. The reception will begin around 6:30, and it will end at 2 a.m.
4: 2 a.m.
1: Dang.
3: Oh,
1: it is.
3: Goodness.
4: That's like open bar, too.
1: You know.
3: Well, yeah. Can you imagine that? They spend...
1: It's a cash bar. This
4: That would have been great because you could have donated the proceeds, see, to some sort of...
3: They gave, I don't know, $20 or $30 million to different charities this week. And I'm sure it's because I know we're going to get ripped on for having this extravagant thing. Here's our money to charity.
4: Well, they're building a castle inside the Madison Square Garden. Castle.
2: Dude, the other thing is today, and I think... I hate defending Zoran Mamdani, but he put out a message saying, hey, there's a heat wave going on. Hey, during the daylight hours, pump that AC up to 78 degrees.
3: Yes. Which
2: they do that in Texas, too, by the way. They TxDOT puts signs up in the digital signs and whatnot that talks about putting your AC up in the middle of the day to relieve stress on the grid. So I don't hate him for that. But boy.
3: Yeah, but you never listened to it. You're like 63.
2: Well heck no. I never listened to it.
4: Because
2: I'm not a communist.
4: Yeah.
2: But anyway, if I'm going to be hot, it's going to be because I caused a blackout. All right? That's it. No, but I got to say, if I'm being told or requested by my government to turn my AC up to like 78 degrees and Taylor Swift is having a 10-hour-long wedding party at Madison Square Garden, I might be a little bit miffed.
3: No kidding. Yeah. They saw, you know, the different boxes going in there. It's like boxes of lobster meat.
4: Yeah.
3: Blackened chicken, packaged chicken, boneless chicken breast, chicken legs. What, no steak? Guess those people can't do that, can they?
4: No. I don't think so.
2: Well, have you seen beef prices, though, man? Mm.
3: It doesn't matter to them. They have a castle in Madison Square Garden, David. Right.
4: Stevie Nicks is going to sing.
3: That's the best you could do. Really?
4: Well, I guess she's a big fan. Stevie will warble something.
3: I guess. All right. I know you'll try to watch if you can, Scotty. Good luck with that.
4: It's not televised.
3: The five stories we're watching today coming right up.

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4: As America marks its 250th anniversary, the story of our nation isn't just found in history books. 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
5: In June 1781, the British cavalry led a lightning-fast parade toward Charlottesville. Their mission? To capture Virginia's governor, Thomas Jefferson, and the state legislature. But warnings from local riders gave Jefferson just enough time to flee over Carter's Mountain. The British cavalry failed to capture their primary target.
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0: The Markley, Van Camp, and Robbins Show. Jamie Markley, David Van Camp, Scott Robbins. And now, the five stories we're watching today.
1: Well, a number five, a three-person Minnesota panel that included Governor Tim Walz granted a pardon to an immigrant convicted of sexually abusing a child for years. He offered that child $10 to stay quiet, by the way, at the time. And then also said, where he's from, it's a cultural thing to marry young people. Anyway.
0: All cultures need to be decorated and celebrated.
1: Yeah, well, there you go. Number four, Las Vegas cops busted a transgender gunman who allegedly planned a casino massacre using a huge cache of weapons. We're talking over $100,000 worth of gear that this dude had in the car.
0: Another transgender gunman, you say?
1: I know, weird, huh?
0: What? Sounds like a trend.
1: No, you bigot.
2: It's a one-off.
1: You're transphobic for noticing things.
0: Yeah. I know.
1: Number three, a national security group is urging Congress to investigate something called the Environmental Law Institute because they've had partnerships with Chinese government-linked entities and, at the same time, was training more than 2,000 American judges.
0: 2,000.
1: Yeah.
0: And we get another ruling that makes no sense, and you wonder where'd that come from.
2: Yeah, now we know.
1: Yeah. Number two, Republican Senator Mitch McConnell was found unconscious in D.C. Last month, may have suffered a heart attack, according to the latest reporting on whatever happened to him that landed him in the hospital. It's crazy.
0: No kidding.
1: And then number one, per the latest New York Times poll, in every Senate battleground this cycle, most people think the Democrat Party is too extreme. Nobody, or at least not a majority in any of those battleground states, think that the Republican Party is too extreme. It's very interesting where we're at right now.
0: Oh, yeah.
1: Those are the top five stories that we're watching today. 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
0: Big story from yesterday, and we were watching it unfold, was that couple that climbed up the top of the Empire State Building.
2: Oh, gosh.
0: The antenna.
2: Yeah.
0: And then got arrested. Of course, by now you probably know, later identified as these, you know, Russian daredevils. They've done all kinds of stunts. They were featured in the 2024 Netflix doc Skywalkers, A Love Story.
2: Of course.
0: Famous for embarking on dangerous climbs with little to no safety equipment, because there was no safety equipment.
2: Insanity.
0: Oh, yeah. They were charged with felony burglary, reckless endangerment, criminal mischief, and other offenses. And people are like, oh my gosh, well, security's not that good if they could get through this mesh fence or whatever and then get up there, chop the locks. However, you know, they were able to get up there.
1: Hey, where there's a will, there's a way.
0: And the thing is, you figure with all these different charges, and it's New York, are they going to do any jail time? Probably not. And so then you think about, well, what's the cost going to be for all these fines and everything else?
2: Yeah.
0: Well, the money they will make off what they did yesterday will far surpass that.
1: Oh, yeah.
0: It's totally worth it for them to do it.
2: I thought the guy really missed it, though, by not wearing a King Kong suit.
0: They had the mask, but you're right.
2: Yeah,
0: it would have been different.
2: Perfect, yeah.
1: They should have had little, like, drones flying around.
2: Right, exactly. Yeah, his head. He's reaching for
0: This is the Markley, Van Camp, and Robbins Show. I mean, if you really want to stop something like that from happening, there's a much harsher penalty. Like, you're going to jail for a while if you do something like that. I mentioned it yesterday. Remember the dude that did the skywalking bit in, like, 1974? Mm-hmm. And it became, like, a children's book?
2: I didn't know it became a children's book.
0: Oh, yeah, because my kids had read it in grade school.
2: Wow.
0: And I remember at the time going, you know, listen, if there's anyone that loves the thrill-seeking and the adventure, it would be me, especially out of the three of us. I was like, man, this is kind of weird because we're saying these people are heroes that broke the law with the grade school kids. And all I could think when we were watching this yesterday, I'm like, this is going to be a grade school book like in 20 years. They will be heroes.
2: Probably.
0: Wouldn't doubt it. All
2: if
0: right.
2: It hit the Jews, though.
0: That'll be the question,
2: okay,
0: yes.
2: Yeah.

0: spending less. 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
1: ABC News, I'm Michelle Franz, and final preparations for America's 250th celebrations are underway. And in Washington, D.C., that includes heightened security for fireworks and festivities. ABC's Pierre Thomas says more.
2: 19 miles of fencing is being installed as we speak. The other thing, for the first time, authorities are saying, perhaps ever, in order to get on the National Mall, you have to go through a security checkpoint, including a magnetometer.
1: U.S. Capitol Police say only essential personnel will be permitted to attend tonight's rehearsal for the Capitol 4th concert. And due to extreme heat, details on the concert will be announced tomorrow morning. More than 180 million Americans are facing heat alerts this holiday weekend. In Venezuela, search and rescue efforts continue following last week's double earthquakes, and there are signs of life. A security guard pulled alive from a collapsed shopping mall 8 days later. The U.S. men's soccer team celebrating last night's World Cup win against Bosnia and Herzegovina. The U.S. advances to the round of 16.
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8: WSVA's local AccuWeather for Harrisonburg and the Shenandoah Valley. Mostly sunny, hot and humid today, but the high of 94. Clear to partly cloudy, warm and humid tonight. The low only 72. Very hot and humid with a thunderstorm in the area late afternoon Friday. The high of 99. Partly sunny Independence Day Saturday. Still very hot and humid with a heavy afternoon thunderstorm.

0: 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I'm AccuWeather meteorologist Jason Catarina on WSVA.
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2: The Markley, Van Camp, and Robbins Show. Jamie Markley, David Van Camp, Scott Robbins. There was something that happened on CNN, and this happens all the time. It's the changing of words to mean something else. But it's nice when it does get corrected by one of the panel. And that happened with Abby Phillip, who is one of the worst.
3: Oh, yeah.
2: And the ratings are just terrible. I think probably more views on X from different people making fun than actual viewers that watch CNN. But here was part of
4: it. That's something that's really pushing back, it seems, on the heavily anti-immigrant rhetoric coming out of the White House and the Republican Party. They were pretty clear. This country was founded by immigrants and is a place that is designed to give citizenship to people who come here, are born here, but come here and become citizens through other means.
5: Can I just push back on that slightly? Obviously, I'm a supporter of this administration. I'm a daughter of two immigrants. I'm a supporter of immigration when it's done the legal, correct way. And I think immigrants have done an incredible bit of good, let's just say, for our country, including my own family. So I don't think there's an anti-immigrant sentiment. I think it's an anti-illegal immigrant sentiment. I would say a good chunk of why Donald Trump got elected is because we have a problem with illegal immigration. I'd say most Americans actually agree on that. They disagree on the level to which it's bothering them and what they want to change. But I know a lot of people that thought that birthright citizenship was a major problem and who voted for President Trump assuming he might be able to make some kind of a difference.
2: Well, yeah.
6: Mm-hmm.
2: And again, it wasn't that long ago. It was Democrats that were pounding fist on table about illegal immigration taking union jobs from Americans.
6: Yes.
3: Good paying union jobs.
2: Got to say that. Forgot. Yeah. My bad.
3: Yes.
2: There was branding there.
3: Part of it, yeah.
2: Yes. And it's all different now because that is the future voting block of the Democratic Party. That's what they've been counting on. But if you point that out, you are racist and xenophobic. Yeah, that's just part of it. Oh, goodness. Again, 250th birthday, greatest country in the history of the world. All the advances, all that's been accomplished. And now, more than ever, filled with a bunch of people that hate the country and want to destroy it.
3: Yeah. They're not content to just leave.
2: Oh, no.
3: They want to take it from within.
6: Yes.
2: Yeah, it is the oddest thing. Where if you really did believe this is such an awful place, why would you want people to come here? Right. Wouldn't you be putting out warnings to everywhere around the world? Don't come here. It's awful.
6: Well, it's the old joke in Annie Hall where you got two women at a diner. They're eating. And they're like, this food is terrible. Yeah, and the portions are too small.
3: <You
2: know>?
3: Right.
2: That's pretty good. I happen to see this story from NBC. Check this. Gambling disorder diagnosis spike in states that legalize sports betting.
3: The hell no way.
2: I know. Shocking.
3: I know.
2: Just kind of crazy. And I think now they're calling it gambling disorder instead of addiction. You can look that up, David. I think even for alcoholics, they call it something different now.
6: Yes, it is. Yeah. Alcohol abuse disorder or whatever. Yeah.
2: Yeah. Had you heard that, Scott?
3: No. Where was it at when that was called an alcoholic?
2: Well, I say alcohol abuse disorder. Is that different from full-blown alcoholism?
6: Well, I think that if I'm understanding it correctly, it's like that's the umbrella term because there are different types of alcoholics, right? There are some who it's like they can't literally just cannot function without getting hammered, without getting drunk. Like they get the shakes. They're physically addicted to it. There are other people who just can't stop once they start.
2: Yeah, that'd be me and Scott.
6: Hello. Right?
2: Different sides of there.
6: Yeah. Well, yeah, exactly. It's like
3: twin sons of different mothers.
6: I say, you know, like Scott was more the marathon runner. You know, the guy who's like, yeah, I'm going to slow and steady wins the race kind of thing. And Jamie Markley.
2: Every day.
6: Yes.
3: Yeah. Well.
6: Jamie Markley was the sprinter.
2: Yeah.
3: I would occasionally take a few hours off.
2: Occasionally.
3: Yes.
2: Yeah. And I'd try to get you to sprint with me every once in a while.
3: I can't sprint.
2: No.
3: I can't.
2: But I couldn't run every day.
3: Because the evening ends early when I sprint.
2: Yeah, that happens.
6: And me, yeah. I'm the turkey trot 5K, you know, like every once in a while. Sure.
2: Yeah, that's nice.
6: Not committed to the bit, though.

0: course. But the gambling disorder, it just sounds like, call it problem gambling, whatever. It's ruining people.
1: Oh, yeah.
0: And so they're going on with the story. It's recognized as a mental health condition in which patients often cannot stop gambling despite the growing distress and harm they experience. And this happened after the Supreme Court ruling in 2018, legalizing online sports books. That's when it exploded. And so they're looking at, okay, who does this affect more than anybody else? Well, of course, it's dudes. And they say most affected is 30 to 49-year-olds.
2: Really?
0: Yes.
1: Oh, I thought it would have been younger.
2: Is that where, because you have the biggest, money to burn?
0: But the biggest increase in the disorder is among those aged 18 to 29.
1: Yeah.
0: And disproportionately male.
1: It's a lot of that.
0: Oh, yeah. Yeah. So I wonder, is this something that people are going to try to rein back in somehow, some way?
1: Here's the thing. I mean, the taxing and all the revenue that's generated from this greedy government crap, I don't see any way that'll ever be reined in.
2: I don't know. I don't know how you can. I think it's, well, I'll say it'll be up to the generation that's getting ruined by it right now.
1: That's true.
0: Yeah.
2: And that's not going to come to fruition for, what, 15, 20 years?
1: At least.
0: Probably. Well, the good news is the schools are great. Kids are learning more than ever before.
2: Roads and bridges are immaculate, too.
0: You better believe that. You know what? I just saw a piece from the American Spectator talking about schools. New York City, and it's basically the failure of schools across the country. Like every once in a while, you'll run into a good school that's not, you know, indoctrinating kids and actually teaching real American history. But a lot of times it's the woke nonsense and teaching what the far left wants them to teach.
1: Yep.
0: New York City has a $43 billion school system whose funding has gone up as enrollment has gone down. The highest per student expenditure in the nation, up to $40,000 a year.
1: Whoa.
0: And you've got 28% testing proficient in math and reading. How is that possible?
1: I don't know.
2: I think it's...
0: That's insane.
2: Chris Rufo, I believe, who refers to it as a... it's more of a jobs program for adults than it is an education system.
0: Yes.
1: It's actually worded perfectly, yes.
0: It is. And then how do you say that one communist name? Velia Chavalier or whatever?
2: Yeah.
0: What was it she said we need is a mentality of people over profit. You can't tell me there's no money for schools, there's no money to address childhood poverty. You're spending it.
2: Yes.
0: And you want more?
1: That's their solution to everything. Just throw money at stuff. It just needs more money. You've got to have more money. And we need more of your money to make that happen.
0: And then certain people get crazy rich.
1: Oh, yeah. Well, of course.
0: Of course. Yeah. All right, it's that time. We do it a couple of times a day. Go around the table. It may not be the biggest story out there, but it caught your attention. David, what is your story here?
2: Oh, well, of course, they're still digging bodies out of the rubble in Venezuela after those back-to-back just devastating earthquakes. And it's just a heartbreaking situation all around. Now, CNN dispatched a correspondent to Venezuela, and they found the real angle about the death and destruction and heartbreak tragedy that is occurring unfolding before our eyes.
3: We've also learned now that more than 100 Venezuelans who were deported from the U.S. just hours before the quake struck had been taken to a hotel not far from the epicenter. That hotel collapsed. Our Stefano Posaban just spoke with one of the survivors. He's out front now in Venezuela.
2: Yeah. See, Trump's bad because he deported people back to their home countries, and then an earthquake happened.
0: Yeah. Of course you're going to take that angle.
1: Yeah. Perfect.
0: So if it just so happened you got released from jail in Oklahoma,
2: mm-hmm.
0: Okay, and the next day your home got wiped out by a tornado, it's the jail's fault.
2: Yes, for letting you out.
0: Got it.
1: Yeah.
0: Okay. All right, Scotty, what do you got for your story?
1: David, I don't know. You're the one with small children here. Do they watch this Ms. Rachel?
2: No, Miss Rachel is banned in my house.
1: I was wondering about that. She is a nut. She's donated $3,500 to Zoran Mamdani's crew, which includes S. Chevalier, among others. She's been supporting their campaign financially. Her and her husband both have donated at least $3,000.

0: to the campaigns of both. And she's been called this generation's Mr. Rogers. Mm. So is that fair or not fair? I don't know. But the numbers are
1: big.
0: There. Yeah. But she's teaching little kids.
2: The commies?
0: Yeah.
2: Mrs. Rogers?
1: Oh, yeah. Yeah. Well, yeah, she is. And there's almost a tragedy in her decision to get really into politics because she's in with the left wing, you know, hate Israel people.
0: Yeah.
1: And she posted during Hanukkah last year, Happy Hanukkah. She deleted that post because she was getting just bombarded with her supporters saying, how can you say
2: that's
1: that?
2: Right.
1: Free Palestine.
0: Right. I don't understand what the win is for her to mix it up in politics.
1: Well, she's a nut.
0: It just, but man, but, you got a gazillion dollars in front of you in this racket you're in.
1: What you also have to realize is that she's also very popular online with young women, you know, in their 30s who may be very liberal. And so she's getting the moms of small kids. She's going straight to the source. It's not about the kids. It's about the decision makers and the people who are going to spend money on the merch that she sells.
2: Yeah.
0: Dang.
1: So that's where the win is.
2: Yeah.
0: I can't wait to get my Miss Rachel Hates Jews shirt.
2: For my story, this was wild out of Spain. It's sort of like this good news, bad news, good news scenario, I guess you would call it.
0: Mm-hmm.
2: This patient, 60-year-old man, they do an examination. He had been having some problems. And he said, well, there's brain lesions, and he's got brain cancer is what it is. It's terrible. And then they were looking at it again a little bit later, and they found the cyst belonging to, well, he had worms in his head. That's what it was. It wasn't cancer. It was worms.
0: Gee whiz.
2: What?
0: Worms in your head.
2: Yes.
0: I just...
2: Is this another one of your fears?
0: Well, you know, because they get in there at night, right? They go into your ears. They go in that way. That's their entry.
2: Is that why you let your ear hair grow just a little bit?
0: Well, it helps.
2: Just like it's a deterrent?
0: It's like a hockey goalie. Some get by, but most get stopped.
2: But isn't this good news? I mean, you got a choice. You either have cancer in your brain or worms.
0: Well, I'll take worms for 100, Alex.
2: Sure.
0: Yeah.
2: Yeah. But you act horrified here.
0: Well, it's the whole idea of worms crawling in your brain. My God, who isn't offended by that?
2: But again, for someone, if you had cancer,
0: well,
2: you'd rather have
0: worms.
2: Well, if
0: I got a choice, yeah.
2: No. And the great news that the man responded well to anti-parasitic treatment. So he's basically cured, which is great news. You know, you got these health journals and everything else. It's like, here's how we noticed this in the actual scan that we thought from these lesions was cancer. And it ended up to be, well, what do they call it? Pork tapeworm.
0: Oh, God. Yeah.
2: What does pork tapeworm? Is that some sort of worst kind of worm in your world?
0: Does it come from pigs or eating bacon or
2: sausage? All right. If you want, we can do a report on that specific
0: pork
2: worm.
0: Pork tapeworm.
2: Yeah.
0: What you need to know coming up.
2: Something else we got to get to. A tournament suspended over smelly players. You won't believe it. For Nimrods of the News and a news update next.

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2: In January of 1942, 26 nations signed the Declaration of the United Nations, laying the foundation for what would become the United Nations Organization. The Battle of Midway began on June 4th, 1942. Then on August 21st, 1942, Walt Disney's Bambi premiered in theaters.
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5: Mm-hmm. Pretty much.
4: It took years for you, and now it's like I'm right up there next to you.
5: It does feel like cheating a little bit. 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It's awesome. 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
6: Yeah, don't stand over the grill the whole time. 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
4: Yeah, because you've spent years just suffering over that grill, Scott.
6: I have, sweating.
4: Bullcrap!
6: Yeah, well, I try. 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
4: All right. News update, David Van Camp.
5: Well, you're asking about how does one get a pork tapeworm?
4: Yes.
5: Especially in the brain, because there was a guy who thought he had brain cancer, but it turned out to be a tapeworm. Well, you get that from eating or consuming undercooked or raw pork. How you get it in the brain is because you handled raw pork and you wiped your eyeball, and the little worms got in through your eyeball.
4: Your eye?
5: Yeah.
6: Oh, my gosh.
4: Well, you're not going to have to worry about that then. You're not going to be cooking pork.
5: Well, no. Again, you want to avoid pork tapeworm? Get that Chef IQ Sense.
4: There you go.
5: It'll tell you when your pork chops are ready.
6: Man, I'll tell you what, that's a selling piece right there. Avoid brain worm.
4: Oh, my gosh. With that, we go to Nimrod's at the news. Roll it.
7: When the going gets tough.
8: Damn it, this is too hard.
7: The dumb get dumber.
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8: I love the poorly educated.
4: All right. Nimrod's in the news. We go to Beaverton, Oregon. That's where a card shop there has halted its Yu-Gi-Oh! Tournament for a week after receiving multiple complaints and bad reviews due to smelly players.
6: Oh, boy.
4: This is Chronos Games and Gifts, independently owned game store, has taken a stand saying, this has got to stop. We got too many people that stink. Got people mistreating the restrooms, multiple bad reviews because of poor hygiene.
5: Mistreating the bathrooms.
4: Yes.
6: That caught my attention, too.
4: David, a Yu-Gi-Oh! Tournament is what?
5: It's like it's like an anime card game thing.
4: Yeah. And apparently, Konami, who implemented the official tournament rules, specifically targeted player hygiene in 2019 because apparently that was a thing.
5: The nerds are stinky.
4: Take a shower.
5: And stop abusing the bathroom.
4: And that's Nimrod's in the news. Man.
10: It smells like hygiene.
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7: From ABC News, I'm Michelle Franzen. As America gets ready to mark July 4th, preparations for the nation's celebrations for America's 250th anniversary taking shape in Washington, D.C. ABC's Pierre Thomas says D.C. may have the tightest restrictions ever seen from the air and on the ground.
8: There literally will be helicopters in the air checking radiation levels, people in the crowds with Geiger counters and all these different things. Layers upon layers of security, some seen, a lot not seen.
7: Dangerous heat across the country, including D.C., could interfere with some of those celebrations, and the heat could impact travel. AAA says more than 72 million Americans are driving or flying this holiday period. Today, the busiest at airports. Fire crews are battling multiple wildfires in 8 western states due to heat and dry conditions and wind. In Colorado, crews are working to gain control of one of the largest.
9: Colorado's Aspen Acres fire burning in Pueblo County is now the 12th largest in Colorado history. It remains 0% contained and tens of thousands of acres in size. Efforts to fight the fire are now being run by an incident management team out of Alaska. It's estimated around 125 buildings have burned. Nicole Griggs lost her home. Her family members are out fighting the flames as part of a volunteer fire department.
10: All these men and women who are out trying to save homes, why theirs has already been burned down, that's heroic.
9: Extreme fire weather remains in the Four Corners region of the West. Alex Stone, ABC News.
7: A week after the double earthquakes in Venezuela, crews still finding people alive. A security guard pulled from a collapsed shopping mall after 8 days. Some crews were pulling back, and that has families digging by hand to find loved ones. 12-year-old Carlos rescued after 5 days, his cousin Myra Harita in Miami.
11: There's all this bittersweet feeling of happiness because he's alive, but also knowing there's people still there calling out for help.
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7: Russia launching a major attack on Ukraine's capital, now called the worst strike since the war began. Dozens of missiles and drones targeting nearly every district of Kyiv and residential buildings were not spared. Officials say at least 21 people have died. A nine-story apartment building partially collapsed. Rescue crews still searching for survivors. ABC's Marcus Moore says new numbers released show the cost of the deadly four-year war.
15: The Center for Strategic and International Studies is out with a report that found that military casualties have topped 2 million, including 600,000 deaths. Ukraine has lost between 125 and 150,000 soldiers. Russia, meanwhile, has lost 450,000 deaths.
7: A nun who was on her way to mass arrested by federal immigration agents, the Department of Homeland Security ramping up immigration arrests over the last 5 days, and reports 10,000 were taken into custody. Here's ABC's Jay O'Brien.
16: We're learning that Sister Leticia Obuadja, a Nigerian national, was arrested and detained by immigration enforcement while walking to mass. It happened last Sunday in McAllen, Texas. Bishop Daniel E. Flores of the Diocese of Brownsville calling her a source of goodness and hope in their community. Just a few hours after her arrest, DHS later releasing Sister Obuadja, who's been in the U.S. for at least 10 years, but her immigration status is unclear.
7: On Wall Street, stocks are mixed. Michelle Franz in ABC News.
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18: For News Talk 92.1 and 550 WSBA, I'm Carolyn Unger. Looking at traffic on I-81 northbound at mile marker 283 in Shenandoah County, motorists can expect delays due to a tractor-trailer crash. The north left shoulder, left lane, and right lane are closed. Traffic backups are approximately 2.5 miles. Traffic is getting by on the right shoulder. If you're seeing it and we're not saying it, call the WSBA Traffic and News tip line at 540-214-2500 and let us know. Virginia State Police are investigating a fatal crash that occurred early this morning on Interstate 81 northbound in Shenandoah County. The incident happened just after 3 o'clock at around mile marker 286 just north of Woodstock. Spokesman Matt Demline reports that the preliminary investigation indicates a 2013 Honda was stopped in the right travel lane after possibly becoming disabled.
19: The driver of the Honda then got out of his vehicle. He was standing near the front of the Honda when it was struck by a 2011 Freightliner tractor trailer. The Honda then struck the driver and the tractor trailer struck the bridge barrier and overturned.
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23: The Markley, Van Camp, and Robbins Show. Jamie Markley, David Van Camp, Scott Robbins. Okay, where do we go next? You don't have World Cup fever yet, Scott. We
24: not
23: can't
24: yet.
23: Do anything to do it.
24: No, not yet.
23: What about the excitement, man? Come on.
25: 2-0 United States! There's the final whistle. Seattle, we're coming back. Monday night of the round of 16. The United States, despite being down a man for half an hour, has beaten Bosnia and Herzegovina and has moved on to the next round of the World Cup.
23: And that's their theme right there. Everybody loves John Denver.
24: This is the resurgence of John Denver is really interesting here.
23: It is.
24: I mean, why that song? I don't know.
23: Because everybody loves it.
24: Well, I'm not saying everybody doesn't love it, but it's just...
23: It harkens back to a more innocent time where everything was good.
24: Where,
23: but at least we thought it was.
24: Nobody played soccer.
23: I admit, I forgot it was on last night.
24: I did too. I mean, I was at dinner with somebody who was following the game fairly closely, though.
23: Yeah.
24: Yeah.
23: But if I remember, and I'm sure I will next time, I'll tune it in. I've done that before when you have someone that you're actually rooting for and it, you know, starts to gain more enthusiasm.
24: This is interesting that you would do that because you're the type of person that finds baseball games too long and boring.

0: Yeah, I'm not saying I would sit and watch a whole game. I don't think that's possible. But I would, like, tune in to see what was going on.
1: One to two games.
0: I mean, I'm not a huge hockey guy, but if it's, like, third period in the playoffs, even two teams I have no idea, the last 5 minutes in a tie game, like in a game seven, it's insane.
1: A little wild,
0: And it's really good. It's, you know, fun to watch. And, you know, you do get caught up in the USA pride.
1: I agree with that part, yeah. Absolutely.
0: You
1: know,
0: you going to watch any of it, David?
2: No, not really. Just not very interested in soccer.
1: Did you play soccer?
2: No.
1: Okay, I was wondering about that.
0: Yeah, just football for you.
1: Yeah.
2: A little bit of baseball, till I realized baseball hates me.
0: Yeah.
1: You knew at a young age, huh?
2: Mm-hmm. Mm.
0: Well, there are people in this country that hate the country. How's that for a transition?
2: Well, there are, yep.
0: Boy, Matt Taibbi. He's had an interesting career.
1: He really
0: been
1: has.
0: On the left.
1: I like it.
0: Independent now. Used to be with Rolling Stone.
1: Mm-hmm.
0: He talked about, like, following Bernie Sanders around years ago, and that this new crop of Democratic socialists, not like Bernie Sanders. Mm. I thought that was pretty interesting.
1: No,
0: like, Bernie was more like a classic sort of Democrat with some socialist crap thrown in. Mm-hmm. But these people are like the real nut jobs.
1: No, they don't hide from it either. It's right out there. We are. That's exactly who they are.
0: Yes. And he was talking about doing the book in Baltimore years ago, talking about, you know, different neighborhoods that where you had people that hated the police, but also people that loved the police because the criminals were, you know, out of control. And these new Democratic socialists, they don't understand that. And this is him actually talking about it. Roll it.
3: Very anti-police in the projects, but there are also people who are very frightened and see crime as a bigger problem. It's only people who live who go to, you know, elite universities and live in very rich neighborhoods and don't spend time in those places who think that police abolition is this idea that's going to be universally embraced by the poor, or prison abolition for that matter. They just have no real life experience, and that is very typical of this type of person.
0: Yeah. And he knows him.
2: Well, that lady who just won in Colorado, I mean, she was basically a professional student. She, you know, was a lawyer for like a year, then got fired over some op-ed that she wrote about how bad the lawyers were or whatever it was. And then she's been an activist. The mayor of Seattle is in her 40s and still lives off her parents' dime. These are people who do not have any semblance of a typical life experience. Zoran Mamdani is a rich kid.
0: Yes, he is.
1: You know, one thing
0: Well, that Avelia Chavalier, woman in New York, in that piece talking about a total poster child for American education as there is, she's 32 and has never not been in school.
2: Yes. She's 7 years into a PhD program. 7 years.
0: Yes. More than 14 years of post-secondary education.
1: Oh, my gosh.
0: It's wild to me.
1: Well, when you don't have to make a living, you don't.
0: Yes.
1: I mean, you know, when you can just hide in school your entire life. I mean,
0: but how are you making the world a better place at all just being in school all that time with what, I mean, and what is your future? To be a communist?
2: Yeah.
0: Take somebody else's hard-earned money?
2: Well, I mean, it is actually just living very much like Karl Marx. Karl Marx was a useless person.
1: It's one thing I have noticed about this, though, that I think is interesting, and maybe I'm wrong about this, maybe I just missed it, but these people, the communists and the socialists that are running, don't talk about Trump.
0: That is a smart thing.
1: But it's funny. Everybody else in that party runs against Trump.
0: They don't mention it, but that's not the main thing.
1: That's not why they're there, though.
0: But yeah.
2: That's what I was getting at last week when I said, listen, man, you can say they're nuts, and I agree with you. But what sets them apart for a lot of Democrat voters is that they are actually talking about things.
1: Something other than Donald Trump. Yeah, I agree with you. It is interesting because it's been teed up several times. And they've got their own deal. They got the blinders on. This is what we will do. Oh,
2: and because right now it's about taking down the Democrat Party.
1: Right. Exactly. But I've heard from other people that, you know, the Democrats have no vision.

0: no mission.
1: They don't.
0: Other than destroy Trump.
1: That is true.
0: That's it. That if that's why you there is here's your reason to vote for us. We hate Trump. That's and Jews. That they have in common with the socialists.
1: Yes. So you've got this group of people, the younger, that feel like, oh, I can't afford anything.
0: Yeah.
1: I can't get a job.
0: Right.
1: And then you have the rich white liberals that basically have been captured that don't have to live in these neighborhoods. Like, yeah, well, we want to be good people, I guess.
0: Yeah.
1: Want to feel better about ourselves.
0: They feel guilty because they have money.
1: Yeah. We're certainly not going to go to church or do anything like that.
0: No.
1: Give up the lifestyle.
0: Not really.
1: Yeah, but we can support this stuff and, you know, make posts on X to, well, I'm sorry, not X. What is it? Blue Sky?
2: Blue Sky, yes.
1: To feel better about ourselves. Okay. Whatever. What is it? David, you had a thing. Was this a poll? Most voters think that whole party's way too far left?
2: Yeah, this was from the failing New York Times. Battleground states right now. So we're looking at Alaska, Iowa, Maine, North Carolina, Ohio, and Texas. When you look at the question, do you think the Democratic Party is too far to the left, too far to the right? Too far to the right. Not too far either way. Alaska, 57% of voters say too far to the left. Iowa, 57% say it's too far to the left. Maine, 47%. North Carolina, 52%. 52% for Ohio, 53% for Texas. Most people in all of these states say, yeah, the Democrat Party has gone too far to the left. And I mean, like, take the Texas race, for example. Mm-hmm. James Tallarico was a nut.
1: Yes.
2: And, I mean, this guy...
1: In his own words.
2: In his own words. I mean, this is him talking about a bill that banned doing the old, you know, child sex changes.
1: Okay.
2: And how it...
3: I think if I'm thinking through the three most dangerous LGBTQ attack bills that made it through, I would say the most dangerous is SB 14, which would deny many times life-saving health care from our trans youth in Texas.
1: Life-saving.
3: And, the reason that I...
2: Yeah, and then just like 2 weeks ago, he says, no, I don't support sex changes for minors. It's like... So he's trying to lie. You can't. There's just too much tape on this guy.
1: Yeah.
2: Which is one of the reasons why with that other, the political action committee, I forget what their name was, they were putting out those weird AI ads of him. It's like, don't do that.
1: No. Own words.
2: Play.
1: That's all you got to do.
2: Just.
0: Yeah.
1: Yes.
2: Just,
1: you know,
2: play
1: there's
2: him,
1: another,
2: him saying
1: another
2: things.
1: News article that I saw that's, you know, sort of related to this. It's a record 25 million adults under 35 are living with their parents.
0: What's the number again?
1: 25 million.
0: No kidding.
1: Yes. That's a record.
0: Yeah, man.
1: Yes. One in three young adults living at home in 2025. Yes.
0: Wow. I couldn't wait to get out.
1: Yes. I mean, a lot of people were that way. It's different now. I understand things are more expensive at the same time.
0: Yeah. No, I agree.
1: But a lot of times, a kid that's still at home gets to do whatever he wants. Yeah. You wanted to get out of the house.
0: That's the thing, right?
1: Because you couldn't do what you wanted to do living in that house.
0: Couldn't have girls over and drink kegs of beer at home. No, the old man wouldn't let me.
1: Right.
0: Brutal.
1: So, yeah.
2: On just the cost of things, too. I mean, we do have a situation right now where things that should be luxuries have become kind of necessities to do your work. And I'm talking things like the $1,000 smartphone.
1: Mm-hmm.
2: There's a lot of career fields where if you don't have that, it's going to be tough to keep a job.
1: I agree. At the same time, I've seen different people talk about, I just don't have the money.
2: Mm-hmm.
1: But they have a Netflix subscription.
2: Oh, yeah, that too, yeah.
1: They buy $6 coffees all the time. Mm-hmm. It's all this stuff that they think they need.
2: Mm-hmm.
1: It's like, are you kidding me?
2: Yep.
1: Well, no. It doesn't have to be that way. Crazy. Also saw this. During the summer, the average person eats how many scoops of ice cream a week? If you had to guess.
0: Average person. Over a lifetime?
1: Just in the summertime.
0: Oh, in the
1: scoops
0: summertime.
1: Of ice cream per week.
2: Ooh, like once a week, 2 scoops of ice cream.
1: That's what you would say?
2: Yeah.
1: 2 scoops.
0: I'll go with 3.

0: You're way under. It's 11.
1: What?
2: Somebody's eating a lot more ice cream than I am.
0: 95% of Americans admit it, at least eating one scoop a week. And then you add up the totals across the country. Yeah, it's 11.4 billion pounds of ice cream over the course of the summer. So, again, you're looking at, you know, in winter, it's not as much. But in the summertime, it's 11 scoops a week.
2: Well, you're an ice cream bandit. Are you still an ice cream bandit?
0: Not as much as I used to be. Still love it, though.
2: Yeah.
0: Yeah, the cholesterol, you know, that those numbers are not.
2: That's why they got pills.
0: I don't want to do that.
1: I know.
0: You
1: I know.
0: Take them, don't you?
2: Well, I do now, yeah. Yeah. I had a heart attack.
0: I know. That's what I'm saying. I don't want to do it. Yeah. So I had to, you know, that was one of the things I had to cut down a little bit.
2: I may have wanted to. I should have been taking them before I had the heart attack.
0: That is always the amazing thing to people that listen to the show before your heart attacks.
2: Yeah.
0: You used to joke about it.
2: I did.
0: Like, the grabber, it's going to get me. And then it actually happened. It's still wild.
2: Doctors were foreign.
0: You never saw one?
2: No, I never did. No.
0: All right. News update and the five stories we're watching today coming right up.

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0: The Markley, Van Camp, and Robbins Show. Jamie Markley, David Van Camp, Scott Robbins, and the five stories we're watching today.
1: One, two, three, four, five.
2: Number five, a national security group is urging Congress to investigate the Environmental Law Institute because, well, they were partnering with Chinese government-linked entities and, at the same time, training more than 2,000 American judges.
0: Judges.
2: Yes.
0: Training them.
2: Yes.
0: Okay.
2: Number four, Republican Senator Mitch McConnell, you know, he's been out just kind of, it's been mysterious, other than we know that he's been in the hospital. New reporting says that he was found unconscious in his D.C. home last month and may have suffered a heart attack. Number three, Las Vegas cops busted a transgender gunman who also planned, or who allegedly planned, a casino massacre using this huge cache of weapons. Number two, a...
0: By the way, how much will Legacy Media cover that story?
2: That'll be interesting to see, right? Because on the one hand, you got the scary guns, guns, guns, and on the other hand, well, it's a troon, you know? You can't...
0: Yeah.
2: They're probably a victim. Number two, a middle-class upstate New York stay-at-home mom has been charged with, get this, allegedly supporting Palestinian Islamic Jihad in Gaza. She donated, by the way, her name, Catherine Beth Washburn, otherwise looks like a kind of normal middle-aged woman.
0: Okay.
2: Two little kids. She donated $30,000 in cryptocurrency to this extremist group. She herself is the leader of a domestic extremist group called Direct Action Movement for Palestinian Liberation, which encourages acts of violence here in the name of the Palestinian people. I'm not really sure how that's supposed to work, but... Wow. The online radicalization of, you know, liberal white women should be studied in university.
0: I was going to say, I want to see like a full report from some great investigative reporter how this happened.
2: How does this happen?
0: Yep.
2: And then number one, per the latest New York Times poll, in every Senate battleground this cycle, most people think the Democrat Party is too extreme, really. Those are the top five stories that we're watching today. 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So let's get you started. 20% off plus free rush shipping. 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
0: Happen to see this story. This is in Switzerland. They've got their national yodeling festival.
3: Oh, it's fun.
0: Big deal?
3: Yeah.
0: Well, it's hotter than Hades there, too. So you got people actually singing in fountains. Seeing a video right now. These are it's a group of like chubby white dudes with little black hats. They're shirtless in this tub. Mm-hmm. They're yodeling a little bit there. You know. They got beers. They're getting after a little bit. Does that sound like yodeling?
3: No.
2: No, it doesn't.
0: I've like watched
3: like barbershop.
0: Three different clips of different people yodeling, and it doesn't sound like what I would consider yodeling.
3: No.
0: But apparently it is. No. Didn't you yodel once on the show, David?
2: Did I yodel?
0: Or at least attempt it?
2: I don't remember that. That must have been a long time ago.
0: Still on the weed then? I don't remember.
3: Eating Taco Bell for lunch.
0: Well, there are different, like, American artists that can yodel.
3: Oh, yeah. Jewel can yodel.
0: That's right.
3: She's a yodeler.
0: Okay. Oh, yeah. She got like a whole song called Yodel, right?
3: I think. I mean, I know she can yodel.
0: Yeah.
3: Heard her do it.
0: Okay.
4: Up on a mountain, so gay and so free.
0: Gay. Really?
4: There is a young man.
0: See, that's like the yodel.
3: A little bit.
0: Yeah. Doesn't it, like, kick in, though?
4: And out on the lake, we'll drift with the tide.
0: You don't like the whisper.
3: Don't do the little girl voice.
0: This is the Markley, Van Camp, and Robbins Show.
3: Little girl yodeling is bad.
0: Was that too close to Billie Eilish for you?
3: That was very close.
0: All right, let's see where it goes.
4: Those chime bells ring.
0: When's the yodel?
4: Chime bells are ringing. Yodel 18.
0: Here we go. Now we're kicking it in.
4: Mockingbirds.

0: It's an acquired taste, I'm guessing. Well, you don't hear
1: that. That is yodel.
0: There we go. Now that's what I would consider. Yeah. There was the flourish. You're digging it, Scotty.
2: I know.
0: The Robin's trifecta coming up in a few in a news update next.

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1: ABC News, I'm Michelle Franz, and the daredevil couple that scaled the Empire State Building yesterday in court today and put on supervised leave, released by the judge pending their next court date in August, each facing multiple felony charges. The duo's attorney, Jason Rinsky, says he believes some of those charges are not warranted.
2: With respect to climbing the Empire State Building, obviously that's, you know, not advised. However, charging them with these crimes, reckless endangerment in the first degree and burglary in the third degree, that's definitely, over the top here.
1: Authorities say the stunt put people at risk, including emergency crews. Fewer jobs added last month, according to the Labor Department. 57,000 jobs created in June, half of what analysts projected. And the holiday getaway is here. Travelers could be, whether they're driving or flying, could be impacted by extreme heat. This is ABC News.
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5: WSVA's local AccuWeather for Harrisonburg and the Shenandoah Valley. Mostly sunny, hot and humid today with a high of 94. Clear to partly cloudy, warm and humid tonight. The low only 72. Very hot and humid with a thunderstorm in the area late afternoon Friday. The high of 99. Partly sunny Independence Day Saturday. Still very hot and humid with a heavy afternoon thunderstorm. The high of 95 for 4th of July. I'm AccuWeather meteorologist Jason Caterina on WSVA.
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7: The Markley Van Camp and Robbins Show. Jamie Markley, David Van Camp, Scott Robbins. Got the Robbins trifecta coming up in just a few. News update, David Van Camp.
8: Well, I mentioned this during the top five things that we're watching today, but this is a fascinating story. It's terrifying in its own way, but this middle-class upstate New York mom has been charged with allegedly supporting Palestinian Islamic Jihad, the terrorist organization in Gaza. She donated $30,000 worth of cryptocurrency to the group. Catherine Beth Washburn, 37 years old, two little kids at home. She was messaging a fighter in Islamic Jihad, once telling him, "I wish every day were October 7th.
7: My goodness.
8: She's from a town just outside of Rochester. She's also the leader of an extremist group that formed in the wake of the attack on Israel. It's an anti-Israel group. Yeah, that's what how they frame it, right? Anti-Israel. But no, she hates Jews in general. It's called Direct Action Movement for Palestinian Liberation. They reject peaceful protests and encourage sabotage and property destruction. Old media posts show her as the mother of two children, smiling with her husband. She lives in a $280,000 three-bedroom

0: house and appears to have spent significant time in the small town of Dansville. However, her social media accounts are now filled with pics of her wearing a hijab and a bunch of rants about Israel and the Jews. It's unclear whether she converted to Islam or exactly when she became radicalized. Her messages with the terrorist, she said, "If I lived in Gaza, I would fight alongside the resistance." She also said she hated the Jews very much and wished Israel would disappear. And I'm seeing a photo of her, and it's like just kind of a normal-looking middle-aged woman there with her husband. They got two little kids. They're hanging out.
1: She's married?
0: Yes.
1: What's his story?
0: I don't know.
2: That's fun.
0: Did he know? Did he not notice, like, $30,000 going? Because, like, you know, they're solidly in the middle class, and most people don't just have $30,000 laying around to donate to a terrorist organization. She also said, "I feel excited every time I see news of the killing of an occupation soldier." In a November 2025 message, she predicted, funny enough, that she would be facing hard time for her involvement with this domestic extremist group, saying, "Based on my past fundraising and posting, I'm going to get put away for a few lifetimes," with a laughing emoji. I don't think she's laughing now.
1: Probably not.
0: Yeah.
2: The husband?
1: Well, you got to wonder, is he a nut too? Got to be. Because if he's not...
3: Yelling up the stairs, "Honey, he's got a box of hijabs. What's that all about?"
1: Is this some role-playing thing?
3: I don't know.
1: What's going on?
0: I don't know.
1: Yeah.
0: Wow.
1: I mean, can imagine. This guy, what, he goes to work? He's like, "You know, I know you had a problem with your wife when she was hanging out with the ladies, I don't know, at the salon a lot, and she was drinking some more wine and going out more. And you were a little concerned by that? Well, I have a concern of my own. She's given a lot of money to jihad, sending it crypto overseas to Gaza. Wow, how do you tell your friend what to do with that? Might want to go to the counselor."
0: That's a story.
1: The counselor, that'd be a head-scratcher, would it?
0: That's a story topper for sure right there for that guy.
1: No kidding.
0: It could be. Wow. She's just home alone, plugged the kids into the iPad, basically, and then she's online talking to a freaking terrorist in Gaza.
1: Yes.
3: "Honey, I'd like you to meet a friend of mine." Well, we call him the butcher. That's not good.
1: That is nuts, man. Yeah. Reminds me of this piece. This was David Strom the other day from Hot Air. Are the Islamists or the communists in the driver's seat for the Democratic Party? Because right now there's like a coexisting thing going on.
3: Well, I would say the answer is yes.
1: Both.
3: Yeah.
1: Because
3: they are.
1: They both see the other as allies right now.
3: Yeah.
1: But there's one group that sees the other as allies right now.
0: Yeah.
1: But then we'll be ready to take them out when they're no longer useful.
0: Sure, for sure.
1: And that would be the Islamists.
0: Mm-hmm.
1: Man. It's really something. But the whole Palestinian issue is the unifying force right now. And that's sort of the litmus test for with a lot of Democrats.
0: Oh, yeah.
1: Who thought we'd be here 3 years ago?
3: Not me.
0: It is crazy.
3: There's always the fringe kooky kooks, you know? But you never thought they'd mainstream it.
1: Yeah, but there's way more than people ever thought, too.
3: Yeah, I know. But it's just like, you know, I always thought people will stop this. They're not going to let this happen.
1: But
3: naively, yes.
1: We'll see what happens.
3: Yeah.
1: The next several months is going to be fascinating. All right, you ready for your big three?
3: Yeah, let's go.
1: All right, here we go.
4: Are you ready?
5: One, two,
4: it's the three most important news stories of the day.
6: I hit the trifecta.
4: Well, at least according to Scott Robbins. It's the trifecta on the Markley, Van Camp, and Robbins Show.
1: Every day about this time, Scott Robbins' top three stories, helped by his hero.
7: I'm Casey Kasem.
3: There's Casey Kasem. Casey Kasem. Not a communist, by the way.
7: No way.
3: I know. You made a lot of money not being a communist. That's right.
7: Three.
0: Uh-huh. Number three, lawmakers in California are embracing Islam.
3: Yeah, they're advancing a new bill that would establish two Muslim holidays, state holidays, make them state holidays.
7: What the hell's going on here?
3: They authorize the state to develop a new model curriculum for students, too, so they can partake in these as well.
1: No.
3: Well, yeah. The bill, AB 2017, passed the state assembly, 94-1 vote, by the way. In advance to the Senate Appropriation Committee.
1: Jeez.

0: Be a couple of holidays there, and they'll, I guess, they're big deals within the Muslim world. I know nothing about them, but they're going to try to take those off, and those are going to be part of the state holidays. And the students will be instructed by their teachers in school to what these holidays mean and how important they are. There you go.
1: Wow, man.
0: California.
1: Suicide March.
2: Now, on with the countdown.
1: Scott Robbins trifecta, top three of the day, up to number
2: 2.
3: But Muslims make up 1.27% of the population, by the way, in California. Interesting.
1: But they got people
3: they do.
1: That are in the positions to put this stuff forth. And boy, you don't want to be called Islamophobic.
3: No, you do not. Way.
0: Nope.
3: Number 2, New York City needs more money for schools.
0: Yeah, you know, one of the candidates there, the socialist, that Chevalier that we were talking about earlier, she campaigned on what we need is a mentality of people over profit. You can't tell me there's no money for schools. There's no money to address childhood poverty. There's no money to address the housing crisis.
1: They're already spending it.
0: While voting time and time again to send billions to a war machine to a country that's currently enacting a genocide. That, of course, would be the Jews.
1: Bobble.
0: Now, Mary Catherine Hamm followed up and said, no money for schools. New York City has a $43 billion school system whose funding has gone up as enrollment has gone down. It has the highest per student expenditure in the nation at $40,000 a year per student. Meanwhile, 28 to 29% of students test proficient in math and reading. That's it.
1: Yeah.
0: No results, lots of money, only the school system that could that happen. In New York City.
2: And the countdown continues.
0: But the problem is we need more money.
2: And the countdown continues.
1: The Scott Robbins trifecta, top three of the day.
0: Over and over again. Yeah, I know.
3: Number 1, as usual, that thing that never happens actually happened.
0: Yeah, the story in New York, too, they could be moving ahead. First of the nation ban on natural gas. Remember how we were told, that's not going to happen.
3: Oh, yeah.
0: They're not going to do that. Well, they are. The ruling issued Tuesday by the U.S. Court of Appeals Second Circuit rejected a lawsuit by natural gas industry groups challenging a provision of New York's All-Electric Buildings Act, which would ban gas hookups in new buildings under 7 stories, among other restrictions. They're not going to ban you. That's a lie. A coalition of construction and trade groups sued to block the law, saying it conflicts with the federal law under the 1975 Energy Policy and Conservation Act, and would do nothing but drive up costs for businesses and consumers. What are the odds that this, if successful, unhinged Democrats stop at new buildings? They won't. You know it. I know it. Everybody knows it.
1: Oh, gosh.
0: But for years, we were told how nutty we were to think that.
1: Yes.
0: That's not going to happen. That's never going to happen.
1: Yeah.
0: Until it does.
1: We're freezing the rent.
2: And there you have it.
0: That's happening now.
1: I know.
0: Yeah. Can you believe that?
1: I mean, this government
0: intervenes and says, no, we'll tell you how much you can charge.
1: Yes. The board voted yes.
0: Incredible.
3: And then they're going to wonder why landlords who do have vacancies are going to raise their rents.
0: Yes.
1: Yeah. That's all part of it.
0: Ridiculous.
1: Yeah, it's pretty crazy.
0: Yep.
1: Yeah. As we get ready to celebrate the 250th anniversary of our country. And you know, when people used to say, hey, freedom isn't free. It comes with a price.
0: Oh, I know.
1: And it takes a fight. And as a little kid, you'd hear that going, well, but everybody wants America the way it is. We're lucky to be here. Who would have thought the way it is now with this many people that hate the country? It's kind of wild.
0: And by the way, not in the shadows.
3: Nope. They're out in the open.
0: Yes,
3: they are. That's actually good because most people don't actually agree with them. I understand, like, that they're throwing some pretty good punches right now. But most people are totally turned off by this movement.
1: Mm-hmm.
3: And so there is reason to be hopeful for the future because I think this is probably certainly the closest in my lifetime that you're actually going to have communists with real power.
0: Yeah.
3: In America. But
0: I want to see if it gets any traction at all in any red states anywhere.
1: Red states.
0: I mean, the blue state, it's Denver, for instance.
3: Yeah.
0: You know, you had that happen. New York, it's happening.
1: Yeah, we'll see.
2: I have an extra.
0: Oh. Oh, do you really?
1: Well, I did, yeah. I don't know if you want it or not.
0: Well, heck yeah, I want it. Casey already have announced it.
1: Well,

0: Apparently, Vince Vaughn got up and sang karaoke or some sort of, or joined an artist named Annie Bosco to sing a song that I happen to really like a lot.
1: Vince Vaughn.
0: Classic country. It's Dwight Yoakam and Buck Owens doing Streets of Bakersfield, and he did it with her. So I don't know. Should we hear it? Well, see if it's good?
1: Sure. Yeah,
0: now that you've does Vince Vaughn sing?
1: I don't know. Yes, he does.
0: Okay, roll it.

0: See, that's the thing, man. You get up to sing. There's cameras everywhere now. That can't just be a night was out and just having fun.
1: Especially if you're Vince Vaughn.
2: The important thing is he had a good time. You know?
1: That's right.
0: That's the nicest thing that you can say.
1: David Lee Roth next.
0: Oh, gosh. You know what? If you had to say, what was a better performance, that or the Roth?
1: That was.
0: 'Cause, yeah, I think we would agree with that.
1: Roth is absolutely, totally embarrassing.
0: Yes.
1: It's so sad to watch.
0: People are still going.
1: They
0: it's
1: are
0: amazing
1: going.
0: To me. It's just kind of wild. All right. Man, this is... Somebody tried to throw a flapjack at an officer's genitals? We got Nimrods in the news and the news update coming up.

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6: As America marks its 250th anniversary, the story of our nation isn't just found in history books. 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
2: Just saw some video of people who were, taking film as they were on the golf course. The guy's getting ready to take, I think it was his second shot on the hole. Mm-hmm. He got a woman off to his, kind of standing off to his right, but technically in front of him, but off to the side, right?
0: Yeah, but that's Shanks territory.
2: And he shanked it.
0: Oh, no.
2: and, here's the audio.
0: Oh, no.
3: Oh! Oh!
4: You okay?
3: I'm okay. That hurt.
4: Where'd it hit you?
3: My vagina.
4: Oh, my God.
0: Oh, no! Are you okay?
2: And she's fine.
0: Oh, God.
2: It got her right there.
0: Oh.
2: Now, if that's a guy, it's a different story altogether.
0: Oh, yeah. Yeah, he's dropped right there.
1: Oh, he's going home in a body bag.
2: He's,
0: oh, yeah.
2: He's like, that's it. No more golf for me.
0: It's a story for another time. I will never forget playing with a couple of buddies, one being the legendary Big Kev, my buddy.
1: Yeah.
0: And another guy was so mad after chili chunking a wedge shot, he just randomly turned to whip his club to throw it. He didn't know Kevin was standing there. And the iron part of the club hit him right in the head.
1: Oh!
0: Right under his eye.
1: Dang.
0: We had to take him to the ER. He was fine, but he was bleeding all over the place.
1: Yeah. Oh, gosh.
0: Oh, yeah. It was awful.
1: Dangerous game.
0: Well, it doesn't have to be.
1: You got to be careful.
0: Well, anyways, we're driving back. I'll never forget it as long as I live. Big Hav had one of the greatest lines because he took my golf towel, and it's already, like, soaked with blood. He's holding it up to his face. We have to drive by the first tee because this happened on, like, hole 11. As we're driving by, all these guys are watching, like, what's going on? And he just looks up at him and he goes, full contact golf. Which was,
1: yeah.
0: He never lost a sense of humor.
1: Well, that's good.
0: All right, we got to go to Nimrod.
5: When the going gets tough.
6: Damn it, this is too hard.
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6: I love the poorly educated.
0: All right. Nimrod's in the News. We go to the UK where I see the story of this 29-year-old guy named Kristen the Nailer is in a bunch of trouble. First, he assaulted his father, punched him repeatedly. It was a fight over his dogs, the 29-year-old's dogs. Okay, not over his dad naming him Kristen. Anyway, after that happened, the mom calls the cops. Cops get there, and as it says in the story, it did prove to be obstructive while getting placed into the van. Once at the police station, he was provided a pot noodle and flapjack, like something to eat. Well, he threw the pot noodle at the officer, missed, but flapjack right to the genitals of the officer.
1: Ow.
0: He now cannot drink for 3 months. And that's Nimrod's in the News.
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2: From ABC News, I'm Michelle Franzen. Sweltering heat taxing millions in the Northeast and Midwest and breaking records. New York City officially hitting 100 degrees already today for the first time in 14 years. The dangerous heat dome hitting the July 4th weekend and also Americans' 250th celebrations. ABC's Rhiannon Alley is at Rockaway Beach in New York.
3: That scorching heat dome smothering 30 states is expected to hit its peak today, straining the nation's power grid.
4: I'm just not going leave my apartment.
5: It's getting hotter and hotter.
3: Several major cities declaring emergencies as temperatures soar into the 100s.
2: Travel could also be impacted by the heat, whether you're driving or flying. ABC's Matt Rivers is at Newark Liberty International.
6: And more than 72 million Americans will be traveling at some point over this holiday period. And if you are flying, today will be the busiest day for that. The FAA saying that they'll be handling more than 52,000 flights today. That is thousands more than it handles on a typical day. United saying that they will be flying themselves 6 million passengers alone across this holiday weekend.
2: New details concerning the health of Senator Mitch McConnell. Dispatch audio reviewed by ABC News shows emergency responders went to McConnell's home earlier this June to attend to an unconscious person who appeared to be in cardiac arrest. ABC's Selena Wang has more.
7: It's not even clear at this point if he's still even in the hospital. So just to walk back in terms of the timeline here, McConnell has not been seen on Capitol Hill since June 11th. Then on June 14th, McConnell's spokesperson confirmed he was admitted to the hospital, saying he's getting excellent care. Then on June 22nd, his office indicated McConnell was still working on Senate business, but would not be on Capitol Hill for votes.
2: The two daredevils who scaled the Empire State Building yesterday appeared before a Manhattan judge. Angelina Nicolau and Ivan Kuznetsov were put on supervised release until their August court date. For the stunt, they are facing a variety of charges. 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
2: Mediated talks between the U.S. and Iran are progressing, according to Pakistan's foreign ministry. Iran, though, still has not shown a full commitment to the terms laid out in the memo of understanding, including how ships navigate the Strait of Hormuz and whether Iran will make vessels travel a specific route, and whether Iran will allow international nuclear weapons inspectors inside the country. ABC News contributor and former Defense Department official Mick Mulroy.
12: They are very inconsistent on how we and Iran interpret the MOU, which seems to be plain English, at least for us. But this is going to be something that, well, if it gets worked out, it's going to have to be worked out in face-to-face negotiations, in person. Simply going back and forth on social media doesn't tend to resolve anything.
2: In New York City, excitement building over speculation. Taylor Swift and Travis Kelce will have their wedding at a famous sports arena.
13: Crews at New York Madison Square Garden are intensely unloading equipment in anticipation for the event of the summer. A law enforcement official briefed on the matter, telling the Associated Press global superstar Taylor Swift and Super Bowl champion Travis Kelce will have their wedding Friday night in that arena. Lift event is for about 1,000 people and is a 12-hour party beginning with a cocktail hour at 4 o'clock Friday afternoon. And

0: scheduled to last until about 4 a.m. Saturday morning.
1: 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I'm Michelle Franz in ABC News.
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4: Well, we begin the Thursday afternoon commute with some issues. One's at a familiar spot. Interstate 81 northbound. Mile marker 284. That's just north of the Woodstock exit in Shenandoah County. Tractor-trailer crash has caused a several-mile backup. But things are moving a little bit better. The big slowdown is when you approach the Woodstock exit. But I'm looking at the VDOT camera at the Woodstock exit and shows that things are starting to move a little bit better. So hopefully they'll have that accident cleared in just a few moments and traffic will move a little bit better there as you go through Woodstock. I'm looking at the VDOT camera at the Edinburgh exit and there's no issues there. Other problems up and down the valley include a major issue on Route 664 in Nelson County. It's in the vicinity of Blue Ridge Parkway. We have a disabled vehicle that's closed the east and the westbound lanes. So avoid 664 in Nelson County in the vicinity of Blue Ridge Parkway. And then over the mountain, we got a problem on, let's see here, Interstate 64 westbound, mile marker 146, that's east of Charlottesville. Big problem there. Vehicle crash with the west right lane, right shoulder closed. If you're seeing it, and we're not saying it, call the WSVA traffic tip line. It is 540-214-2500. Give us a call and let us know.
5: WSVA's local AccuWeather for Harrisonburg and the Shenandoah Valley. Mostly sunny, hot and humid today with a high of 94. Clear to partly cloudy, warm and humid tonight. The low only 72. Very hot and humid with a thunderstorm in the area late afternoon Friday. The high of 99. Partly sunny Independence Day Saturday. Still very hot and humid with a heavy afternoon thunderstorm. The high of 95 for 4th of July. I'm AccuWeather meteorologist Jason Caterina on WSVA.
4: Oh boy. Let's take a look at these temperatures. Right now, 95 degrees. That's the air temperature. Now, you factor in the 46% relative humidity, and the heat index makes it feel like 104. And the heat goes on. 104. Be careful out there. Barometric pressure rising at 30.36. Winds are out of the west at 1 to 2 miles an hour. Under hazy, sunny skies, it is 3:08 at WSVA. Welcome to Late Afternoons for a Thursday. Some would say Friday Eve. Some may be the last day of the week. Who knows? But a holiday weekend is upon us. Do be careful. And I really mean be careful if you're going out and about. And Carolyn's about to reiterate what I'm talking about here in just a moment as we kick off Late Afternoons in the WSVA newsroom.
6: 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Virginia State Police are investigating a fatal crash that occurred early this morning on Interstate 81 northbound in Shenandoah County. The incident happened just after 3 o'clock and around mile marker 286 just north of Woodstock. Spokesman Matt Dumline reports that the preliminary investigation indicates a 2013 Honda was stopped in the right travel lane after possibly becoming disabled.
7: The driver of the Honda then got out of his vehicle. He was standing near the front of the Honda when it was struck by a 2011 Freightliner tractor trailer. The Honda then struck the driver and the tractor trailer struck the bridge barrier and overturned.
6: The driver of the Honda was identified as 78-year-old Dennis Marshall of Willow Spring, North Carolina. He died at the scene. A passenger in the Honda and the driver of the tractor trailer both suffered injuries. Dumline stated that there have been 6 reported fatalities on Virginia roads since yesterday. A local church is opening its doors to those in the city of Waynesboro needing shelter from the searing heat. First Baptist Waynesboro on South

0: Wayne Avenue will finish out the week serving as a cooling station for the city from 11 to 7 today and tomorrow. The church is reportedly providing air conditioning for people needing a place to cool off, as well as cold drinking water and light snacks for those who stop by. Meanwhile, in the Queen City, the Stanton Cooling Shelter opened this week at Faith Lutheran Church on North Lewis Street, also serving the unhoused and those lacking working air conditioning. The U.S. Department of Justice is suing Virginia over a law that would ban the sale and purchase of assault-style weapons and large ammunition magazines. WSVA's Lyndon Kaiser has this report.
1: The agency announced the lawsuit yesterday. Attorney General Todd Blanche stated the new law is unconstitutional because it infringes on the right to keep and bear arms. Several Virginia judges have issued injunctions to prevent the law from taking effect in their counties. Meanwhile, a federal judge issued an injunction earlier this week to block a state law designed to prevent law enforcement from wearing masks while performing their duties. For WSVA News, I'm Lyndon Kaiser.
0: Thank you, Lyndon. The Harrisonburg Police Department has announced the selection of three new captains after a highly competitive recruitment process. Those chosen to serve include Criminal Investigations Division Captain Chris Watson, Administrative Division Captain Evan Kurz, and Patrol Operations Captain Lisa Best. Spokesperson Juliana McGrath Myers describes all three officers as visionary and strategic leaders.
2: These three individuals reflect the values of the department and each bring their own unique experiences that will ensure we are providing the best service to our community and advancing our own department in a rapidly changing public safety environment.
0: McGrath says Watson, Kearse, and Best have proven themselves to be forward-thinking professionals able to anticipate emerging public safety needs and to translate long-term goals into high-quality operational performance. The Virginia Lottery released its report on sports wagering activity submitted by licensed operators for May. During the month, Virginians wagered over $581 million and bettors won more than $513 million for a combined 11.5% operators win percentage. State law places a 15% tax on sports betting activity based on each permit holder's adjusted gross revenue. That means over $9.5 million in tax payments were made for the month, including nearly $237,000 to the Problem Gambling Treatment and Support Fund. For News Talk 92.1 and 550 WSVA, I'm Carolyn Unger.
3: 312 at WSVA. You're listening to Late Afternoons. I'm Mario Retrosi. Carolyn Unger in the WSVA newsroom. You know, Operation CARE, that's Virginia State Police initiative that's it started today.
0: Right.
3: And already two today and four yesterday. So we haven't even gotten into the bulk of folks heading out for their 4th of July holiday.
0: Yeah.
3: Six fatalities on Virginia roads since yesterday. Four yesterday alone. And so when I was talking to Matt earlier, so when he comes out with the report next week about how many folks died over the 4th of July holiday weekend, it will not include the four yesterday because technically the holiday weekend started today. The CARE weekend started today. And so we had one, and I knew something was up because when it was right in the magic spot of right there at mile marker 286, anything in between Woodstock and Tom's Brook, there's something happening, and they got to divert traffic. Guess where it goes? Want to guess where it goes?
0: Where?
3: Right 11. Right past the house. And so, you know, but and early this morning, I could hear the rumbling of the trucks. So I'm like, oops, something happened.
0: Right.
3: And then, of course, now it was northbound. So going to the gym in Woodstock, because I live north of Woodstock, so going to the gym was not a problem. Getting from Woodstock to the house, no bueno. That's where you have to travel the back roads. And fortunately, I know some of them. And so I was able to dodge around that. But it wasn't fun getting home.
0: Right.
3: But
0: right.
3: For those traveling, do be careful.
0: Yeah.
3: Oh, by
0: the
3: way, one in your neck of the woods, too. There was another fatal later on in the morning in Woodstock, in Winchester.
0: Yeah.
3: So we've had two so far today and four yesterday. So be careful when you head out on your 4th of July holiday.
0: It does make me, I know I will be careful when I go Saturday morning. I know it'll be the day of the 4th of July.
3: Right.
0: But, you know, and hopefully, I mean, what is traffic typically like the morning of
3: 4th of July? Well, the mornings are usually pretty good.
0: Okay.
3: Then afternoon and evenings, because then evenings you run your risk of, You know, and then later on in the evening, you, those that may have reveled a little bit and didn't decide to call an Uber
0: right,
3: or didn't decide to find someone else a better

0: way to ride home. You have to deal with that. Mm-hmm. And so be careful. But mornings, I think you shall be fine.
1: Okay. All right.
0: Just be careful out there. And that goes for everybody. So in addition to the heat that we have to deal with, mm-hmm. you got to deal with the cars too.
1: I want to try to find the study somewhere where, well, because I know there's a study out there about, you know, a correlation between, you know, an upwards in crime and also an upward, like with that goes along with the temperature, like the hotter it gets, the more crime there is.
0: Oh, no. Well, I don't think it's too hot to do anything.
1: No.
0: So
1: yeah.
0: I think in this situation when the heat index is 104, you don't want to do anything. And that includes crime.
1: So. But it's like, I think it includes like an uptick of aggression that can cause it. I need to find it somewhere, yeah. But I remember hearing about it, but
0: it's hot. It's too hot to do anything.
1: It makes me wonder about, you know, traveling and everything. It's like, you know, too hot to just anything.
0: Too hot to fight.
1: Right, right.
0: So there you go. Usually when it's 104, there's not too much crime. Mm. That's for sure. Nobody wants to do anything. Oh, by the way, speaking of wanting to do something, let's see here. How do you cut a sandwich? Is there a correct way to cut a sandwich? When you make a sandwich, how do you cut it?
1: Usually cut it in half.
0: Well, I get that. But yeah. I mean, but, you cut it vertical, horizontal, or diagonal?
1: Oh, vertical. That's
0: you go vertical?
1: I usually do vertical.
0: Okay.
1: Yeah. I do like a grilled cheese, I do vertical.
0: Really?
1: Yeah.
0: I always go diagonal, especially a grilled cheese.
1: That is nice.
0: I go diagonal on that one.
1: But honestly, I don't really think about it. I just do it because I'm so hungry.
0: So okay, let's get to the toilet paper. I think I've asked you this before. Are you over the top or under the bottom on the toilet paper?
1: What do you mean? Like,
0: is it on the roll? Do you pull it out from over the top, or when you put it?
1: The top. Like,
0: oh, you're over the top.
1: Yeah.
0: Okay, I'm under the bottom.
1: So I do like that sometimes. I think I'm just kind of programmed to be like, okay, yeah, it starts
0: variety.
1: At the top. Yeah.
0: Oh, okay.
1: Yeah.
0: So sometimes you do both.
1: I mean, well, I think I am programmed to do it at the top, but if I'm in a rush, I will have it at the bottom, and I don't think about correcting it.
0: I gotcha. I'm more or less under the bottom. If I'm in a hurry, I just throw it on there, but mm-hmm. I prefer under the bottom. I don't know why. I'm just that way.
1: Right.
0: All right. When tying your shoes, are you one loop or two loops? Do you do the bunny ears or you do one loop?
1: I do a knot and then the bunny ears. So I guess two, technically.
0: You do the bunny ears. You do two loops. I do one loop. I don't know why. I just do one loop.
1: I think over the years, my shoes have untied very quickly. So I'm just like, I'm just going to do a knot and then tie it as much as I can.
0: Very good. So. All right. And finally, putting a shirt on. You put the head on first or the arms first?
1: Oh. And that one I need to think of. I think what I do one arm. And then head, and then the other arm.
0: Okay,
1: I think.
0: Interesting.
1: I'm trying to think. I'm like, okay, so when I put it on.
0: Right. Well, don't demonstrate.
1: You don't
0: have to demonstrate because I can see you through the glass. So.
1: No, never.
0: Okay.
1: I'm vision. No. No.
0: Just how you started doing this and then I'm like, you know, you don't have to demonstrate.
1: No, never, never. That is in my own home. But I think I do. My left arm.
0: Okay.
1: Head, right arm. I think that's how I do it.
0: I got you.
1: Yeah.
0: Okay. I'm head on.
1: Mm.
0: Yeah. Mm-hmm. Yes. Head.
1: Don't do it.
0: Well, I can get away with it. I will not do it. But
1: no, you can't. No, I'm kidding.
0: I can get away with it more than you can. But yes, I'm a head on kind
1: Let's
0: of person.
1: Let's agree not to do this.
0: We will not demonstrate how we put our shirts on.
1: Not in the. No, no.
0: All
1: no,
0: right.
1: No.
0: 318 at WSVA. Do you remember Andrea Streit?
1: Yes.
0: She was the manager. She still may be the manager. I don't know. But anyway, she was at Streit's Legendary Donuts on Mount Clinton Pike. And last December, they had an incident, a fire incident, in which Andrea, I believe, had, third-degree burns over 50% of her body?
1: Yeah.
0: Well, she's been recovering and is still recovering. And lo and behold, our Dave Thomas, who you can hear on our sister station, WSIG, also helps out on high school baseball, football, basketball, what have you, had a chance to chitty-chat with Andrea Streit, and we will have that coming up as Late Afternoons gets underway for a Thursday.
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4: 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Let's check traffic and weather.
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4: Oh, they're still working that accident on Interstate 81 northbound, mile marker 284. That is just north of the Woodstock exit. Traffic backups are a few miles, although as I'm looking at the traffic camera at the Woodstock exit, I see the tractor trailer on the shoulder. Traffic does get by. It is heavy, but it does get by using the two travel lanes. So let's see here. I'm looking at the camera at the Edinburgh exit, nothing there. So I would say it's a couple of miles and it's not really bogged down. I think you'll slow down, but traffic is moving as you approach Woodstock, just not very fast. And let's see, there was one other accident. Yep, that was down in Nelson County, Route 664 in the vicinity of Blue Ridge Parkway. Disabled vehicle. It's not an accident. It's a disabled vehicle, but the east and the westbound lanes of 664 are closed. If you're seeing it and we're not saying it, call the WSVA traffic tip line. It's 540-214-2500. Give us a call and let us know.
6: WSVA's local AccuWeather for Harrisonburg and the Shenandoah Valley. Clear to partly cloudy, warm and steamy tonight. The low just 72. Partly sunny, very hot and humid Friday. A thunderstorm in the area late afternoon. A high of 99. Saturday for Independence Day, partly sunny, very hot and humid. A heavy afternoon thunderstorm that could produce flooding, downpours, hail and damaging wind gusts. A high for Independence Day, still at 95. I'm AccuWeather meteorologist Jason Caterina on WSVA.
4: It is 94 degrees when you factor in the 49% relative humidity. The heat index makes it feel like 102. The barometric pressure rising at 30.35 and winds are out of the south-southwest at 3 to 4 miles an hour under hazy, sunny skies. 324 at WSVA. 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
7: Everyone wants to know, first of all, how are you right now?
8: I'm doing well. I feel very blessed, and recovery is long, but it's good, and I feel like that I am seeing a light at the end of this tunnel.
7: That's got to be something that maybe you didn't feel like you'd see 8 months ago.
8: Yes. So I am, this month will be 7 months out from my accident happening, and I am 6 months or 5 months being home, and there were days that I never imagined that I would be back in my donut shop or that I would be able to run or take hikes with my son. And to be able to be back where I am right now is absolutely amazing.
7: I know that you're back at work. We're sitting in your donut shop now as we have this conversation. What did that mean to you to be able to come back in here and not just be here, but be here as you were before?
8: Hope was the biggest thing, to be able to come back into my shop and to see the community come together after my accident, to be able to be back in here and give back.

0: to people is just, it's amazing. And I love it. I love it in here, and I love seeing all my regular customers and interacting with them again. It's a part of my healing that, it's a big part of my healing that I don't know how to put into words other than it's brought healing to me again.
1: That makes perfect sense. As we talked with Andrea Streit, sitting in Streit's Donuts, you talked about, you know, your customers. I know when the accident first happened, the outpouring of support for you that I saw on social media. We were praying for you and following. I followed your Caring Bridge, so keeping up with that. Could you, I mean, obviously you had a lot going on, but as you spent more time there, did you feel the prayers and the love of the Shenandoah Valley?
0: I absolutely did. I tell people all the time that whenever I saw the community come together and all the prayers and the cards that I got, I can't tell you how that carried me through my days in the hospital. I always looked forward to my dad coming in because he always came in with this big box of cards, and I loved it. And it carried me through. Prayers carried me through in a way that I can't even say thank you enough for, but they were amazing.
1: Let's talk about, you mentioned your son, being able to spend time with him, do things again. I know he's been wanting to be entrepreneurial for a while, and he's going to have an opportunity this Saturday. Tell us about that.
0: Yes, so Gabriel is 12, and for years, he has wanted this little lemonade stand, and I wasn't able to do it, and he has saved all of his little pennies for things that he's done around the house, and he bought a lemonade press. And this Friday from 8 o'clock to 12 o'clock, and Saturday from 8 o'clock to 12 o'clock, he is going to be at the storefront, and he's going to sell loaded lemonades, and he would absolutely love everybody to come out and see him.
1: So we're talking with Andrea Streit. Let's talk about your journey, because you've come a long way, but it is, as we mentioned, it's not over. What is next for you?
0: Yes, so it's not over yet. I will be going back to VCU every 8 weeks they're called laser treatments. And they, so the laser treatments soften all my scars, and they flatten them, and they kill the color of the redness. I go back July 17th, and then it will be a continuing 8 weeks for 1 year.
1: One more question about your situation, and I've got this, an off-the-wall question. I'm going to throw you a curveball here. Folks want to help. Obviously, this is not an inexpensive thing that you're going through. This community cares a lot about you. A lot of folks have asked, how can they help? What can they do to help support you guys, you and Gabe and your family, financially, as you recover and still go through this process?
0: Yeah, so it's a big question, and I don't always know how to answer that correctly, because I feel like that everybody has given in a very generous way, and I'm thankful for all the generosity throughout the Shenandoah Valley. There are donation boxes at the donut trailer and here at the donut shop that anybody can contribute to financially if you would like to. On Friday and Saturday, 10% of all the sales are going to come back to my family.
1: Very good. And last question, the curveball that I promised you. Streit's Donuts, famous for big donuts. What is Andrea's favorite donut?
0: Oh, my favorite donut would probably be a raspberry filled.
1: Sounds tasty. It's great to see you. Glad to see you back at work. Thank you for taking time for us to sit down and have this conversation and to share this with the Shenandoah Valley. We appreciate it.
0: Absolutely. Thank you, everybody, again in the Shenandoah Valley, for walking through this journey with me. I couldn't do it alone, and I'm very blessed and thankful for each and every one of you, and I can't wait to see you at the donut shop.
2: I'm Dan Loney with Your Money Now. More companies are going to contribute to the Trump Accounts Initiative. Firms like BNY Mellon, SoFi, Charter Communications, and others will match the federal $1,000 contribution for their own employees' children. The accounts are designed to help kids under the age of 18 begin the path towards retirement savings. Tesla reported over 480,000 deliveries and almost 452,000 vehicles produced in the latest quarter. both beating Wall Street expectations. But shares are down about 8% today. Part of that could be linked to it posting annual vehicle sales declines in back-to-back years. There is also some potential meme stock activity as well. Still, Tesla delivered

0: almost 100,000 more vehicles in the quarter compared to a year ago. The markets remain mixed at this hour, with the Dow Industrials heading for another record close. The Dow is up more than 300 points. The Nasdaq is down more than 300 points. And that's your money now.
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3: Janine Pirro announcing in the indictment of David Hearn in connection with alleged vandalism at the Lincoln Memorial Reflecting Pool. The three-time U.S. Olympian accused of destroying parts of the pool's new coated blue lining.
4: This was a deliberate act to damage the reflecting pool at the National Mall that members of the National Park Service actually have worked hard to restore and have witnessed.
3: Hearn denies doing anything violent or removing the blue coating. Severe heat smothering much of the country. New York City reaching 100 degrees today, breaking a 14-year-old record, and the heat index soared to 106. Amtrak canceling nearly a dozen trains due to the heat up and down the Northeast Corridor. Fewer jobs added last month, according to the Labor Department. 57,000 jobs created in June, about half of what analysts projected. April and May figures were also revised downward. This is ABC News.
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5: Good news! They've cleared that accident on Interstate 81 north of Woodstock. Traffic is moving better there. In fact, as I look at the camera at the VDOT exit, or the VDOT camera at the Woodstock exit, traffic moving much better. Still a tractor trailer there on the side of the road right at the entrance ramp, but look at that traffic moving much freer on 81 there in the Woodstock area. It's slowing back down though. Oh, it is slowing back down as you get to the Toms Brook exit. So there might be something there. You may get a little bit of a slowdown when you approach Toms Brook because of the heavy traffic this afternoon. In fact, I will hit some cameras up in the Strasburg area, and you're going to get another little bit of a slowdown there as well. It's just heavy congestion, so be careful out there on the roads up and down the valley. By the way, you still have a disabled vehicle on 664 in Nelson County in the vicinity of Blue Ridge Parkway. All east and westbound lanes are closed there. Again, that's in Nelson County. If you're seeing it and we're not saying it, call the WSVA traffic tip line. It's 540-214-2500. Give us a call and let us know.
6: WSVA's local AccuWeather for Harrisonburg and the Shenandoah Valley. Mostly sunny, hot and humid today with a high of 94. Clear to partly cloudy, warm and humid tonight. The low only 72. Very hot and humid with a thunderstorm in the area late afternoon Friday. The high of 99. Partly sunny Independence Day Saturday. Still very hot and humid with a heavy afternoon thunderstorm. The high of 95 for 4th of July. I'm AccuWeather meteorologist Jason Catarina on WSVA.
5: It is 95 degrees. Oof. Now factor in that 48% relative humidity, the heat index 104. Barometric pressure rising at 30.35. Winds out of the south-southwest at 5 to 6 miles an hour under hazy, sunny skies. 95 the air temperature, the real feel, 104. 334 at WSVA. 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
7: 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With heat indexes in the triple digits this week, trips to the emergency room because of heat-related illnesses have risen. Jonathan Barney is the emergency department supervisor at Sentara RMH, and he explained on early mornings today to schedule any outdoor activity early in the morning or late in the day.
8: Prehydrate and use electrolytes with what you're hydrating with, not just water. Because when you're sweating, you're losing all your electrolytes too. And that's a big concern for us on the medical end. Try to take breaks, try to stay, you know, get some shade if at all possible.
7: Barney added that folks should keep an eye out for the elderly, the younger population, and those on medications and pets. Virginia's capital city is canceling its 4th of July holiday celebration due to extreme heat. Richmond city officials have canceled the fireworks display at Dogwood Dell, saying proceeding with the event would present unacceptable health and safety risk for attendees, performers, volunteers, staff, and first responders. Temperature

0: In central Virginia are expected to be in the triple digits for the weekend, and health officials say prolonged exposure to that kind of heat is dangerous. The city is encouraging residents that are having trouble keeping cool to head to one of their cooling centers, public libraries, or public pools to cool off. A man is dead following a traffic collision yesterday in Augusta County. Sergeant Jessica Sheehan reports that at 4:47 in the afternoon, Virginia State Police responded to a two-vehicle crash in the 2800 block of Parkersburg Turnpike, where a westbound Dodge Ram 2500 crossed the center line
1: and struck an eastbound U.S. Postal Service box truck in an offset head-on collision. Following the impact, the USPS box truck ran off the right side of the roadway and struck several trees. The Dodge Ram continued off the left side of the roadway and struck a tree.
0: Sheehan says the driver of the Dodge Ram, Sean Arnott of Craigsville, was extricated from the vehicle and was transported to the hospital, where he was pronounced dead. The driver of the USPS box truck, David Daring of Waynesboro, was taken to the hospital for treatment of non-life-threatening injuries. The crash remains under investigation. Charlottesville Albemarle Airport will again offer twice daily nonstop American Airlines flights to Chicago O'Hare International Airport later this year. Beginning November 2nd, CHO passengers out of Charlottesville will reportedly have convenient access to 187 destinations nationwide and around the world, thanks to the restored service to O'Hare. The announced schedule includes first-class service. However, officials say aircraft assignments and onboard amenities are subject to change. Jeff Richardson with the area's airport authority stated that the return of American Airlines service to Chicago reinforces the Charlottesville airport's role as a critical economic engine for the region. With summer travel ramping up, many people are looking forward to long-awaited vacations. However, depending on how far they are going, jet lag can set them back when they arrive at their destination. Dr. Michelle Drerup is a behavioral sleep specialist with the Cleveland Clinic, and she explains jet lag is more likely when traveling across multiple time zones.
2: Jet lag is when there's a mismatch between our own internal time or circadian rhythm versus where we're at in terms of location. So if I'm generally reside on the East Coast and then I'm traveling to Europe, there's going to be a very significant difference in that time that I'm functioning.
0: She says it is important to prioritize good sleep in the days leading up to the trip. 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
3: 3:38 at WSVA. You're listening to Late Afternoons. I'm Mario Retrosi, Carolyn Unger in the WSVA newsroom, 95 degrees. But the real field temperature, 104. So be careful. Did you have a single last night?
0: I did.
3: How'd you do?
0: So I didn't win, but my friend actually won.
3: Really?
0: The blackout portion.
3: Okay.
0: Because it goes from single bingo to double bingo to blackout the board.
3: Like you have to complete
0: cross
3: the whole
0: out
3: board.
0: Everything.
3: Okay.
0: And she got that one on the very last round.
3: Really?
0: So yeah.
3: She win? What did she win?
0: I think it was like a $5 gift card for Sagebird. So
3: oh, very good. You could buy, I don't know, maybe a glass of water with it. All right. So tonight is, what is it, Sagebird?
0: Trivia.
3: At Sagebird.
0: Yeah.
3: All right. Well, we'll have to get some practice in before you go. What did you finish, second last week?
0: Yes.
3: All right.
0: And third at Clementine's.
3: On Tuesday. So you're on a roll.
0: Yes.
3: So we got to keep that
0: so
3: going.
0: Far.
3: All right. 3:39 at WSVA. There is an interesting exhibit at Union Station in Washington. It's by Ford, and they got some really interesting cars there. It started yesterday, and it goes until July 14th. Had a chance to talk with Ted Ryan, historic brand manager at Ford. We'll have that coming up as Late Afternoons rolls on. Up next, though, we'll hear Ish's Almanac.

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3: 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We'll check traffic and weather in just a moment. But first, it's time for Ish's Almanac.
4: 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Personally, I don't prefer peppers that are hotter than a jalapeno, but I have friends who love all the hot peppers. The hotter, the better. Did you know that peppers are scored numerically on how hot they are? It's called the Scoville rating. A jalapeno pepper might score 5,000 or so. 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A really hot pepper, like the habanero, it could score as high as 300,000. Yeah, it's called the Scoville rating. It rates different varieties of hot peppers on exactly how hot they are. 2026, designated by the National Garden Bureau as the year of the hot pepper.
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2: Let's see how these roads are up and down the valley. Well, first of all, they are heavy, so be careful. As far as incidents or accidents, you've got a disabled vehicle on Route 664 in Nelson County. It's in the vicinity of the Blue Ridge Parkway. The disabled vehicle has the east and the westbound lanes closed. Also, you have a number of disabled vehicles up and down the valley. Only problems I see now are up in the Strasburg area, the northern end. And I'm going to click on that camera at exit 299. And, yep, traffic is slow going there. How about the camera that's at the Interstate 8166 interchange? It's slow going there. And it's slow going on both sides. Only, again, because it's heavy, heavy congestion. So be careful out there. If you're going at it, you're not alone. Not only with other vehicles, but don't forget the men in gray are out there as well. As state police has enacted Operation CARE throughout the weekend, that means over 75% of the state police force out and about checking for speeders, drunk drivers, and aggressive drivers. So be careful out there. If you're seeing it, and we're not saying it, call the WSVA traffic tip line. It is 540-214-2500. Give us a call and let us know.
3: WSVA's local AccuWeather for Harrisonburg and the Shenandoah Valley. Clear to partly cloudy, warm and steamy tonight. The low just 72. Partly sunny, very hot and humid Friday. A thunderstorm in the area late afternoon, a high of 99. Saturday for Independence Day, partly sunny, very hot and humid. A heavy afternoon thunderstorm that could produce flooding, downpours, hail, and damaging wind gusts. A high for Independence Day, still at 95. I'm AccuWeather meteorologist Jason Caterina on WSVA.
2: 95 degrees, the air temperature, the factor in the 47% relative humidity. Making the heat index feel like 103, the real field temperature, 103 warm ones. Barometric pressure steady now at 30.35. Little wind out of the south at 3 to 4 miles an hour under hazy, sunny skies. It is 3:46 at News Talk 92.1 and 550 WSVA. 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And lo and behold, Ford, with a great way to celebrate America's 250th. They're doing it at Union Station in Washington. In fact, he's joining us from Union Station. Ted Ryan, everyone, how are you?
4: I'm doing great. Thank you for having me on today. I'm sitting in the midst of 10 amazing cars at Union Station as we celebrate America's 250th. 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
2: 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It's called Driving America Forward, a Ford experience at Union Station. So let's talk about this. 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
4: They're going to be see some amazing vehicles, a couple from our own collection at Ford Motor Company, including a 1941 Ford GP. Most people don't know it, but Ford designed the famous body style of the Jeep. When they put a Willys engine in later, they called it the GPW, but I've got a pre-Willys one. I've got a 1951 tractor, but then some amazing partners. Anybody heard of Jay Leno or Leno's Garage? Jay loaned me his 1934 flathead Ford V8 pickup truck. And then we have the World's Fair Mustang, one of the ones that was actually used in 1964 on the ride at the World's Fair. What else? I've got the last Model T ever made. I'm actually sitting on the fender of it right now as I'm talking to you. And then a couple of a 1968 Bronco that won at Baja that year. Just an amazing collection of cars and artifacts.
2: And you have more than just cars and artifacts. You got movies. You talk about the innovations that shaped American culture. All this at this Driving America Forward, a Ford experience at Union Station.
4: Yes, we actually have 200-plus artifacts in the cases. And you mentioned movies, though. For example, we've got a model of the Mustang that was first appeared on film in the movie Goldfinger with James Bond. We've got the John Wick Mustang. We talk about songs. We've got Mustang Sally record, and we've got other innovations like that. And it, actually, on the innovation front, most people don't know it. Before it actually built Mission Control, at Johnson Space Center. And so we have some of the information about us building Mission Control and a couple of other innovations.

0: innovations. Like, did you know that the iron lung technology was actually improved by Ford? Just little facets like that Ford has done over the years.
1: We're talking with Ted Ryan, Archives and Heritage Brand Manager for Ford Motor Company, as Ford celebrates America's 250th with its Driving America Forward, a Ford experience at Union Station. Ted, talk about the high-octane history of Ford racing, which, believe it or not, began before the company was even founded.
0: That's amazing. 1901, Henry Ford built and raced a car called Sweepstakes that he won. He beat Alexander Winton, who was the best-known racer of the era, and he won $1,000 in a crystal bowl. He took that $1,000, and he founded an automobile company, which promptly folded. Most people are surprised to know the Ford Motor Company is our third attempt, but 2 years after he won it with Sweepstakes, Ford Motor Company founded. To celebrate that, we have this Baja-winning 66 Unser Bronco, and I've got an F1 brand-new, hot-off-the-press Red Bull Ford F1 car. We're celebrating 125 years of putting the pedal to the metal and going as fast as you can. That the go like hell phrase was one that Ford coined back in the 60s, and I think it's still true today.
1: And you can see it at the Drive America Forward, a Ford experience at Union Station. We talk about racing, Ford's racing history. That doesn't even touch NASCAR and the great history that Ford has had in NASCAR.
0: It does, unfortunately. And visitors, when you come, forgive me some on the cars, the doors to Union Station are only 72 inches wide. I could only fit in cars that are more narrow than 72 inches, so I couldn't put in a NASCAR. Believe me, I wanted Bill Elliott's car that's still covered with all the graffiti. Is on loan from Ford to the Henry Ford Museum. I was going to do that one. The F1, we're actually having to put it in between clamps, turning it sideways to get it into the door. So some of the classics that you might expect to see, you won't see an F-150 in here because I can't get it through the doors. But I still do have 10 amazing cars.
1: Very good. That Bill Elliott Coors Ford in the 80s was something else, that's for sure. And you know what else was something else that you couldn't even fathom today? Back in 1914, I believe the wage was $5 a day, not an hour, $5 a day, which still, believe it or not, at that time was very high, and it kind of helped spark the Great Migration, so to speak.
0: It did. It was actually, the wage was $2.50 a day, and Ford doubled it to $5 a day and set up a profit-sharing program at the same time. The Wall Street Journal ran an editorial denouncing Henry Ford, saying that we were ruining business forever. But Ford believed that they should pay a living wage, but also they wanted to attract the best workers. So the combination of trying to attract workers, pay the wage, help create the middle class, and help spur the great migration from the South to the North, and making Detroit part of the bedrock of American industry.
1: So a great way to celebrate America's 250th, a Driving America Forward, a Ford experience at Union Station. Oh, by the way, in case we haven't mentioned it yet, this is a free public exhibit at Union Station.
0: It is 100% free, and I hope that everybody that comes in enjoys it because it's just spectacular. We have these cars in enormous display boxes, and then we've got our artifacts nearby, and the combination of the two, I can't tell you how many thousand people have walked in the door, seen the Mustang right at the entrance and taken a picture of it. It's in a moving exhibit to see the cars and place like this. And, we're in America's capital celebrating 250 years.
1: Is there an expectation of how many folks you plan to see in a day or each day at this exhibit?
0: They told us that they usually get more than 1 million a week. I don't know how many per day, but given they were expecting elevated numbers, given the America 250 and all the celebrations that are going to be going on during the city. I can tell you, having spent the last 2 days here, it's incredibly busy. So anybody who's busy, but open at the same time. Don't let the crowds keep you away because I haven't had any trouble getting in or out of here. But it's just, the city itself is primed. It has been ready to celebrate this birthday for a while, and there's a palpable feel in the air. And we're hoping that everybody who comes to D.C. will stop by and see our small contribution to the celebration.
1: Before I let you go, I know the exhibit is ongoing now through July 14th, the hours each day.
0: Union Station is open 24/7. But if you want to pick up a piece of Ford swag, we do have a retail store here. If you're a racing fan, I just saw a sweatshirt with the phrase, you better win on the back of it. That's the phrase that Henry Ford II famously sent out to the team that finally defeated Ferrari at Le Mans.

0: well, you better win on a card. So that, but that store is only open from 9 to 5, but the station itself is open 24/7.
1: Fantastic. Anything else you want to add or want the folks to know or anything I should have asked?
0: I'm just excited to be able to see this amazing collection of vehicles. And I want to thank everybody. This will tell you how important it was. Everybody that we borrowed cars from, no one charges. You know, Jay Leno doesn't loan cars to anybody, but I called him and I'm like, Jay, hey, would you think about doing this? Not only did he send us 34, that's the first car he ever owned. At age 14, he tells the story, told me the story anyway, that he bought that 34 Ford pickup truck and it wasn't running. And he said, the only reason Dad let me buy it wasn't running. But 2 years later, when I got my driver's license, I had it running and it's still my favorite truck. He didn't send that one, but when he made it big as a comedian, he went out and found another 34 Ford.

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0: 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You can hear all the interviews from early mornings and late afternoons. It is 3:55 at WSVA. 95 degrees is the air temperature. Factor in the 48% relative humidity, and it feels like 103. So be careful. Let's see what's happening on Wall Street, I believe, on this final trading day of the week. I could be wrong, but it may be the final trading day of the week. Here is Your Money Now.
2: I'm Dan Loney with Your Money Now. Ford saw its Q2 new vehicle sales drop more than 10%, but it also saw its pure EV sales fall by more than 40% year over year. Even sales of its F-Series trucks, including the popular F-150, fell 11%. Despite that decline, the F-150 is still the top-selling truck in the U.S., and so far in 2026, Ford has sold 1 million fewer vehicles than a year ago. Meanwhile, Rivian beat its quarterly deliveries with more than 12,000 in the period. But the big news for the EV maker is the fact that it's upping its fiscal year deliveries total, lifting it to between 65 and 70,000. Shares of Rivian are up better than 10% today. Microsoft is moving engineers and salespeople to a new venture called Microsoft Frontier. The new division will work closely with clients on AI engagements. Microsoft will invest $2.5 billion in this new arm. Wall Street stocks remain mixed. Dow Industrial Average now up 400 points. The NASDAQ down 300. That's Your Money Now.
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0: 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Then we go to the WSVA newsroom where Carolyn's following these stories for you.
10: Virginia State Police are investigating a fatal crash that occurred early this morning on Interstate 81 northbound in Shenandoah County. A local church is opening its doors to those in the city of Waynesboro needing shelter from the searing heat. And the Harrisburg Police Department has announced the selection of three new captains after a highly competitive recruitment process. I'll have details on these and other stories following ABC News at the top of the hour on WSVA.
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2: From ABC News, I'm Michelle Franzen. A dangerous heat dome locked over much of the country. New York City hitting 100 degrees today, a first in 14 years. But the humidity is making it feel even hotter in the Midwest, parts of the South, and East Coast. In Washington, D.C., Asa Watson says just being out for a short time is a challenge.
3: Ridiculous. When I got in the car, it felt like I almost burned myself. Like, it was bad.
2: Security is tight in and around Washington, D.C. for America's 250th celebrations. ABC's Pierre Thomas getting a firsthand look during a security drill for law enforcement, patrolling the waters and restricted airspace.
4: The bottom line is Coast Guard deals with them, tries to warn them to get out of the restricted airspace. If they don't go, then NORAD is authorized or can be authorized to actually take them down.
2: Extreme heat could also impact travel for the holiday getaway. ABC's Matt Rivers is at Newark Liberty International in New Jersey.
5: Blay saying that more than 72 million Americans will be traveling at some point over this holiday period. And if you are flying, today will be the busiest day for that. The FAA saying that they'll be handling more than 52,000 flights today. That is thousands more than it handles on a typical day. And TSA is expected to screen more than 3 million passengers today.
2: The CDC is urging Americans to take precautions to reduce the risk of mosquito bites, saying that West Nile virus is spreading faster and earlier than usual. Officials are seeing the highest number of cases at this point in the season since 2004. New signs the labor market is slowing. Hirings for last month dropped sharply. ABC's Jim Ryan with the numbers.
6: After a month that saw non-farm payroll employment increase by 172,000, the figure from June fell to 57,000 new positions, many of them in professional services and health care. Still, the unemployment rate, according to the Bureau of Labor Statistics, fell slightly to 4.2% last month.
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2: The man and woman that climbed to the spire of the Empire State Building yesterday have been released from custody. Angelina Nikolaou and Ivan Kutsetnov are on supervised release, facing multiple charges, including reckless endangerment, burglary, and criminal mischief. That stunt seen around the world ending in what appeared to be a proposal. ABC's Aaron Katursky catching up with the duo after the hearing.
9: They did walk out of court today, hand in hand, and they ended up walking to the train. We walked with them, and they are on supervised release. The attorney said that the couple, Russians, live in New Jersey and intend to stay there.
2: Officials at the Empire State Building say the couple stayed the night before the stunt. A new push from Washington to ban an illicit substance sold at deli counters, convenience stores, and vape shops all around the country. ABC's Andrea Fujii has more.
10: It's called 7-OH, a stimulant that can boost energy. Products can be in pill form, tea, or treats like ice cream and fruit-flavored gummies. The DEA now wants to classify it as a Schedule 1 drug, the same as heroin and LSD. 7-OH is a psychoactive substance with opioid-like effects derived from the naturally occurring kratom plant. Hockey.

0: Legend Alex Ovechkin returning for a 22nd NHL season after re-signing with the Washington Capitals. That deal reportedly includes $1 million salary and bonuses worth an additional $8 million. Michelle Franz on ABC News.
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3: My goodness, we got another problem in a familiar spot again. Interstate 81 northbound. This time, mile marker 289. That is just south of the Toms Brook exit. Vehicle crash has the north left shoulder and left lane closed. I tell you what, that has been a hot spot today between Woodstock and Toms Brook on 81. So expect more delays in that area. I'm looking at the camera at 285. No problems there. But again, the accident is at 289. So expect delays on 81 North as you approach Toms Brook. Let's go down to that problem we've had. It's still a problem in Nelson County, Route 664 in the vicinity of Blue Ridge Parkway. Disabled vehicle has the east and the westbound lanes closed. If you're seeing it and we're not saying it, call the WSVA traffic tip line. It is 540-214-2500. Give us a call and let us know.
4: WSVA's local AccuWeather for Harrisonburg and the Shenandoah Valley. Clear to partly cloudy, warm and steamy tonight. The low just 72. Partly sunny, very hot and humid Friday. A thunderstorm in the area late afternoon. A high of 99. Saturday for Independence Day, partly sunny, very hot and humid. A heavy afternoon thunderstorm that could produce flooding, downpours, hail and damaging wind gusts. A high for Independence Day, still at 95. I'm AccuWeather meteorologist Jason Caterina on WSVA.
3: 95 degrees, the air temperature. Factor in the 48% relative humidity and the real feel, 105. 105, the heat index, barometric pressure steady, 30.34. A little wind out of the south at 1 to 2 miles an hour under hazy, sunny skies. 407 at WSVA. Welcome to hour number two of late afternoons. 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
5: For News Talk 92.1 and 550 WSVA, I'm Carolyn Unger. Virginia State Police are investigating a fatal crash that occurred early this morning on Interstate 81 northbound in Shenandoah County. The incident happened just after 3 o'clock at around mile marker 286 just north of Woodstock. Spokesman Matt Demline reports that the preliminary investigation indicates a 2013 Honda was stopped in the right travel lane after possibly becoming disabled.
6: The driver of the Honda then got out of his vehicle. He was standing near the front of the Honda when it was struck by a 2011 Freightliner tractor trailer. The Honda then struck the driver and the tractor trailer struck the bridge barrier and overturned.
5: The driver of the Honda was identified as 78-year-old Dennis Marshall of Willow Spring, North Carolina. He died at the scene. A passenger in the Honda and the driver of the tractor trailer both suffered injuries. Dumline stated that there have been 6 reported fatalities on Virginia roads since yesterday. A local church is opening its doors to those in the city of Waynesboro needing shelter from the searing heat. First Baptist Waynesboro on South Wayne Avenue will finish out the week serving as a cooling station for the city from 11 to 7 today and tomorrow. The church is reportedly providing air conditioning for people needing a place to cool off, as well as cold drinking water and light snacks for those who stop by. Meanwhile, in the Queen City, the Stanton Cooling Shelter opened this week at Faith Lutheran Church on North Lewis Street, also serving the unhoused and those lacking working air conditioning. The U.S. Department of Justice is suing Virginia over a law that would ban the sale and purchase of assault-style weapons and large ammunition magazines. WSVA's Lyndon Kaiser has this report.
7: The agency announced the lawsuit yesterday. Attorney General Todd Blanche stated the new law is unconstitutional because it infringes on the right

0: to keep and bear arms. Several Virginia judges have issued injunctions to prevent the law from taking effect in their counties. Meanwhile, a federal judge issued an injunction earlier this week to block a state law designed to prevent law enforcement from wearing masks while performing their duties. For WSVA News, I'm Lyndon Kaiser.
1: Thank you, Lyndon. The Harrisonburg Police Department has announced the selection of three new captains after a highly competitive recruitment process. Those chosen to serve include Criminal Investigations Division Captain Chris Watson, Administrative Division Captain Evan Kearse, and Patrol Operations Captain Lisa Best. Spokesperson Juliana McGrath-Myers describes all three officers as visionary and strategic leaders.
2: These three individuals reflect the values of the department and each bring their own unique experiences that will ensure we are providing the best service to our community and advancing our own department in a rapidly changing public safety environment.
1: McGrath says Watson, Kearse, and Best have proven themselves to be forward-thinking professionals able to anticipate emerging public safety needs and to translate long-term goals into high-quality operational performance. The Virginia Lottery released its report on sports wagering activities submitted by licensed operators for May. During the month, Virginians wagered over $581 million and bettors won more than $513 million for a combined 11.5% operators win percentage. State law places a 15% tax on sports betting activity based on each permit holder's adjusted gross revenue. That means over $9.5 million in tax payments were made for the month, including nearly $237,000 to the Problem Gambling Treatment and Support Fund. For News Talk 92.1 and 550 WSVA, I'm Carolyn Unger.
3: 411 at News Talk 92.1 and 550 WSVA. You're listening to Late Afternoons. I'm Mario Retrosi, Carolyn Unger in the WSVA newsroom on this July 2nd. We are now, this is the halfway point of the year. Mm-hmm. Actually, the halfway point was at noon.
1: Yeah.
3: So we are now 4 hours into the second half of 2026.
1: Okay.
3: So now it's downhill all the way to the end of the year.
1: I was going to say, it's just downhill from here.
3: That's it. That is it. Same thing with the lights, you know, because now each day is now getting shorter until the first day of winter in late December. So we're now going down the hill as far as 2026 goes.
1: Hopefully not, you know, in our personal lives. Hopefully it keeps going. Steady.
3: For you, you're still going up the hill.
1: Yeah.
3: For me, over the hill.
1: Come on.
3: Hey, you know what today is? I Forgot Day.
1: Yeah.
3: I Forgot Day. You know why they name it I Forgot Day?
1: Why?
3: Well, I forgot. I don't know. I forgot the answer.
1: You know, it's funny. You actually reminded me of something yesterday.
3: And that is?
1: Paying my rent. Because you mentioned yesterday about, like, you mentioned rent or something. And
3: yes.
1: I was like, oh, you gotta, I need to pay my rent.
3: It's July 1st. Yesterday was July 1st.
1: I paid it yesterday.
3: But you did pay
1: it. I did.
3: Good news. So you can stay at least in your place for at least one more month, right?
1: Yeah.
3: Today, Made in the USA Day. How about that? It's only founded in 1989.
1: Wow.
3: That's pretty young. I thought it'd be older than that. But anyway, promote supporting American-made products, domestic manufacturing, and local businesses. So go buy something tonight at a local business so you can say it's Made in the USA Day.
1: Yeah.
3: All right. Anything good? World Sports Journalists Day. Big deal. Oh, you know whose birthday it is today, though?
1: Who?
3: I got to say that because he is the greatest race car driver of all time. Richard Petty celebrates a birthday today. He is up there, too. Let's see here. Ooh.
1: I did see something funny. So it is someone's birthday. It is Dave Thomas's birthday.
3: Who's not Dave Thomas?
1: Not our Dave Thomas, but the
3: Wendy's,
1: founder of Wendy's.
3: The Wendy's Dave Thomas. Is he still kicking?
1: I'm not sure.
3: Are you sure? I don't know if that Dave Thomas, you know, we heard Dave Thomas last hour, but I was wondering if he is still kicking. Anyway, I'm not sure.
1: I just thought that was interesting. I'm like,
3: died in 2002.
1: But we have our own Dave Thomas.
3: Yes, we do. The Dave Thomas from Wendy's died in 2002. So he died at what, 70?
1: Mm.
3: Richard Petty, by the way, is now 89. Ow. Born in 1937, if my math is right. Yes, he is 89 years old. Won a record 200 NASCAR races. So good for him that he is still kicking around. I always know for some reason his birthday is July 2nd.
1: Mm.
3: That I still remember the STP Dodge going in and around the tracks, winning daytime.

0: the 500s left and right. Other than that, that's it for it's
1: pretty
0: Thursday.
1: Chill day.
0: That's, exactly. It's a short day, so we're just a couple of days from the holiday weekend. Folks, some folks have a 3-day weekend. Mm-hmm. You and I do not.
1: Nope.
0: We will be here front and center for tomorrow. So make the best of it. If you can, not stay inside, though. Oh, it's 97 now. That's the air temperature.
1: Oh.
0: 97.
1: Stay
0: what is
1: inside.
0: Our high today? Our high? Oh, the high is near 100. I guess 97's close enough.
1: Just stay inside today.
0: There you
1: go. Just do that.
0: Oh, let's see. The heat index now at 109. 109 for the heat index. You know, yeah, I know Jim and Frank, they'd be bringing out the stinking hot. I may have to break that out.
1: I think I'm going to have to go out to my car and get the cover and just put it on the steering wheel just for a little bit, at least just to cool it down.
0: Don't you got like a self fan over there somewhere?
1: I do. I just don't want to burn my hands on the steering wheel later.
0: Oh,
1: so
0: it's hot. You know what? I'll tell you what. Why don't you, I'll give you my keys. You can go out there and crack the window open and feel the steering wheel to see if my steering wheel's hot.
1: Oh,
0: you want to do that?
1: I'm gonna have an educated guess. Yes, most likely.
0: Yes.
1: Are you parked in the sun?
0: I am parked in the sun.
1: Me
0: I don't think there's no shade in the back. In our parking lot, I don't think there's any shade.
1: Well, I parked on the side, so I'll see what the situation. I'll check the situation.
0: Okay, you do that. You investigate.
1: Yes.
0: Some investigative reporting from Carolyn Unger, everybody. 416 at News Talk, 92.1 and 550 WSVA. Yeah, make the best of this halfway mark of 2026. Once it's gone, you don't get it back. It's also, once it's gone, it's also Friday. And like I said, a 3-day weekend for some and the end of the work week for others. When we come back, we'll check traffic, weather, and Dave Riggert has sports.
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3: 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Let's check traffic and weather.
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3: Got a problem on Interstate 81 northbound, mile marker 289. That is just south of the Toms Brook exit in Shenandoah County. Popular spot there in between Toms Brook and Woodstock. North left shoulder, left lane closed. Right now, traffic backups reportedly 5 miles. Well, let's take a look because there's a traffic camera at mile marker 285. And yep, you can start. Oh, yep. You can start seeing it slowing down there at around 285. So, yep, traffic backups close to 4 miles. Major delays on I-81 north as you approach Toms Brook. Let's go further north to Strasburg, and in particular the 8166 interchange. Oh, heavens to Murgatroyd. Is there traffic there? It is bogged down on the southbound side. So major delays on 81 southbound. Let's see here. I'm looking at the traffic camera on 298 at Strasburg. It's where it starts to break up a little bit. But now we're going to go back to Middletown, and you can see it start to slow down there. It's that interchange, 81 and 66. It is heavy there. So big delays, not only on 81 south at the interchange, but 66 westbound getting on to 81 south. So heavy congestion there has caused some delays. Good news, they've cleared that accident down in, or they cleared the disabled car down in Nelson County on Route 664. So traffic now moving freely there near the Blue Ridge Parkway in Nelson County. If you're seeing it and we're not saying it, call the WSVA traffic tip line. It is 540-214-2500. Give us a call and let us know.
4: WSVA's local AccuWeather for Harrisonburg and the Shenandoah Valley. Clear to partly cloudy, warm and steamy tonight. The low just 72. Partly sunny, very hot and humid Friday. A thunderstorm in the area late afternoon. A high of 99. Saturday for Independence Day, partly sunny, very hot and humid. A heavy afternoon thunderstorm that could produce flooding, downpours, hail and damaging wind gusts. A high for Independence Day, still at 95. I'm AccuWeather meteorologist Jason Caterina on WSVA.
3: It is 97 degrees. You factor in the 47% relative humidity, and the real field temperature is 108. Barometric pressure steady at 30.34, and winds are out of the south. A gentle breeze of 1 to 2 miles an hour out of the south. 421 at WSVA. Time to check sports. Here's Dave Riggert.
5: Let's take a look at sports. I am Dave Riggert in the Sun Belt Conference. And the Mid-American Conference released the men's and women's basketball matchups for the first round of games in the annual MAC Sun Belt Challenge. The games will be on opening night of the 26-27 season, as the Sun Belt men's teams will host the games on Monday, November the 2nd, while the SBC women's teams will play on the road that same date to begin the season. Both James Madison basketball teams will square off against Miami of Ohio. The JMU men will host a Redhawks team that had a historic season last year as they finished the regular season 31-0 before losing in the quarterfinals of their conference tournament. Miami did still make the NCAA tournament, and they beat SMU in the first four before falling to Tennessee, and they finished the season 32-2. The Dukes, who went 18-15 and 9-9 in the Sun Belt last season, will host Miami on November 2nd at the Atlantic Union Bank Center, as this is the fourth

0: Fourth season of the Max Sunbelt Challenge. The JMU women will travel to Oxford, Ohio to play Miami. The Red Hawks finished last season 28-7, and they went 16-2 in the MAC. James Madison and Miami were both in the NCAA tournament last year in Morgantown as Dukes lost to Kentucky, and the Red Hawks fell in the first round to West Virginia. Just one game in the Rockingham County Baseball League this evening as Montezuma's on the road. They play at Broadway. The Braves are just 3-13 so far this season, while Broadway comes in 6-8, but they have lost five consecutive games. We'll try and stop that skid tonight. First pitch is set for 7 o'clock from Broadway High School. And a full slate of games tonight in the Valley Baseball League as the Harrisonburg Turks are back at home. They'll try and stop a three-game skid. They've moved the start time with Front Royal to 7:30 tonight at Veterans Memorial Park to try and beat some of the heat today. It was originally scheduled for 7 o'clock. They'll begin at 7:30 tonight over at Eagle Field, but Harrisonburg is 10-14. As I mentioned, the Turks have lost three consecutive games. They are out of the playoff picture right now, but a lot of baseball yet to be played, while Front Row comes in with that same record at 10-14. Again, the first pitch set for 7:30 over at Veterans Memorial Park at JMU. Elsewhere in the Valley League tonight, Stanton's on the road at Waynesboro. The Generals still have the best record in the league at 17-6, and they host Stanton, a team that is 15-9. So a big one tonight that begins at 7 o'clock. Also, Culpeper's on the road. They play at Winchester. Woodstock goes to Purcellville at 7:30 tonight. Newmarket entertains Strasburg. Rebels come in 11-13. Strasburg is 12-12. And then at 8 o'clock tonight, Charlottesville plays host to Covington in the final game tonight in the Valley Baseball League. That's a look at sports. I'm Dave Riggert.
1: Thank you very much, Dave. Weekend, or not weekend, but getaway day in the major leagues. Several major league games. One final from this afternoon. The Pittsburgh Pirates all over the Philadelphia Phillies, 6-1. Pirates and Phillies split their four-game series in Philadelphia. Pittsburgh will now move on to Washington. They'll start a three-game series against the Nationals tomorrow night. And then I think they got a Saturday morning game for July 4th before wrapping up that series on Sunday afternoon. Games going on in the majors. They're in the eighth inning in Milwaukee. The Reds leading the Brewers 6-2. Fourth inning in Colorado. The Marlins lead the Rockies 4-3. Everything else is this evening. Got World Cup soccer going on. Round of 32, second half. Spain leads Austria 1-0. Tonight, Portugal will take on Croatia. Portugal led by Ronaldo. His name will come up next hour to the tune of $300 million. That's how much he makes. And then later on tonight, I won't be staying up for this one. Switzerland will play Algeria. It is 4:24 at WSVA. When we come back, we'll check to see what happened on Wall Street today.
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3: I'm Dan Loney with Your Money Now. The shortened holiday trading week came to an end with the markets mixed, but the Dow with another record close. The Dow Industrials up 595 points at 52,900. NASDAQ was off 207. The S&P 500 flat. West Texas crude up 11 cents at $68.69 a barrel. June employment dipped a bit as the economy added only 57,000 jobs in the month. Meanwhile, the unemployment rate fell to 4.2%, but that was due to a drop in the participation rate, which fell to 61.5%, and that's the lowest since 1976. There was a report that hospitality would add jobs due to the World Cup, some 40,000, but it didn't happen. NVIDIA says it'll offer fast-growing startups a chance to swap access to compute power for a slice of future profits. The revenue-sharing agreements will give cloud-based AI firms and other enterprises token credits to power their development. And that is Your Money Now.
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12: With heat indexes in the triple digits this week, trips to the emergency room because of heat-related illnesses have risen. Virginia's capital city is canceling its 4th of July holiday celebration due to extreme heat, and a man is dead following a traffic collision yesterday in Augusta County. I'll have details on these and other stories following ABC News at the bottom of the hour on WSVA.
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15: 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A heat wave

0: bearing down on much of the country. Triple-digit real and feel temperatures shattering records heading into the July 4th holiday. The Trump administration is planning a big fireworks display in D.C. for America's 250th, but there are concerns over smoke that will linger in the air.
1: The late-night pyrotechnic display is expected to last 40 minutes, making for the biggest fireworks show in memory on the National Mall. But the Washington Post reports the revelry could prompt respiratory issues. The paper cites internal National Park Service documents urging against prolonged exposure to the particulate matter from the 850,000 explosives, saying the fireworks could lead to elevated levels of pollution in D.C., for 3 to 6 hours after the show.
0: ABC's Stephen Portnoy. More than a week after the double earthquakes in Venezuela, crews rescued a security guard alive from a collapsed shopping mall. And the U.S. men's soccer team celebrating last night's World Cup win against Bosnia and Herzegovina. They advanced to the round of 16.
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0: Oh, never mind me. I'm just trying to peruse the roads up and down the valley, trying to get an update on that crash on I-81 northbound at mile marker 289, just south of the Toms Brook exit. Traffic backups now 5 miles, so they say. They do have a camera at exit at mile marker 285. And oh, heavens, up, like there it is. I see the traffic as a crawl. And so this has been a problem all day, starting at like 3:30 this morning in between Woodstock and Toms Brook. I think it's the third crash in between those two exits, and the latest one has a 5 mile backup. So major delays on 81 northbound as you approach Toms Brook. Further north, let's click on the cameras at the 8166 interchange. Heavy congestion there is causing delays on 81 south, starting at around the Middletown exit. Also problems on 66 west for those trying to get onto 81 south. So heavy congestion causing delays in the northern end of the listening area at the 8166 interchange. And now we got a problem on Route 42 in Rockbridge County. It's in the vicinity of Little River Road, north of Lexington. Tractor trailer crash with the northbound lanes closed on 42. And that is in northern Rockbridge County. If you're seeing it, and we're not saying it, call the WSVA traffic tip line at 540-214-2500. Give us a call and let us know.
1: WSVA's local AccuWeather for Harrisonburg and the Shenandoah Valley. Clear to partly cloudy, warm and steamy tonight. The low just 72. Partly sunny, very hot and humid Friday. A thunderstorm in the area late afternoon. A high of 99. Saturday for Independence Day, partly sunny, very hot and humid. A heavy afternoon thunderstorm that could produce flooding, downpours, hail and damaging wind gusts. A high for Independence Day, still at 95. I'm AccuWeather meteorologist Jason Caterina on WSVA.
0: 96 degrees. Factor in the relative humidity at 52%. That means the real field temperature is 109. Hey, guess what I found? I found it. And by God, I'm going to play it. There it is. It's 109, the real field temperature. I don't think Jim and Frank will mind that I stole that from them, because it is stinking hot with 109 degree heat index. Barometric pressure is steady at 30.34 and winds out of the south at 4 to 5 miles an hour under hazy, sunny skies. It is 4:35 at WSVA. Welcome to the second half of Late Afternoons. Let's go to the WSVA newsroom and hear from Carolyn Unger.
2: 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And this just in, a Woodstock man was arrested following reports of an alleged shooting incident that occurred this morning on Lakeview Drive. According to the Shenandoah County Sheriff's Office, a search warrant was executed around 7 o'clock for 23-year-old Daniel Ray McKenzie. McKenzie was arrested on 4 charges, including discharging a firearm in a public place. McKenzie is being held without bond at RSW Regional Jail. Investigators have also determined that this arrest is related to another investigation that occurred in the Woodstock Maurytown area. With heat indexes in the triple digits this week, trips to the emergency room because of heat-related illnesses have risen. Jonathan

0: Barney is the emergency department supervisor at Sentara RMH, and he explained on early mornings today to schedule any outdoor activity early in the morning or late in the day.
1: Pre-hydrate and use electrolytes with what you're hydrating with, not just water, because when you're sweating, you're losing all your electrolytes too, and that's a big concern for us on the medical end. Try to take breaks, try to stay, you know, get some shade if at all possible.
0: Barney added that folks should keep an eye out for the elderly, the younger population, those on medications, and pets. Virginia's capital city is canceling its 4th of July holiday celebration due to extreme heat. Richmond city officials have canceled the fireworks display at Dogwood Dell, saying proceeding with the event would present unacceptable health and safety risks for attendees, performers, volunteers, staff, and first responders. Temperatures in central Virginia are expected to be in the triple digits for the weekend, and health officials say prolonged exposure to that kind of heat is dangerous. The city is encouraging residents that are having trouble keeping cool to head to one of their cooling centers, public libraries, or public pools to cool off. A man is dead following a traffic collision yesterday in Augusta County. Sergeant Jessica Sheehan reports that at 4:47 in the afternoon, Virginia State Police responded to a two-vehicle crash in the 2800 block of Parkersburg Turnpike, where a westbound Dodge Ram 2500 crossed the center line
2: and struck an eastbound U.S. Postal Service box truck in an offset head-on collision. Following the impact, the USPS box truck ran off the right side of the roadway and struck several trees. The Dodge Ram continued off the left side of the roadway and struck a tree.
0: Sheehan says the driver of the Dodge Ram, Sean Arnett of Craigsville, was extricated from the vehicle and was transported to the hospital where he was pronounced dead. The driver of the USPS box truck, David Daring of Waynesboro, was taken to the hospital for treatment of non-life-threatening injuries. The crash remains under investigation. Charlottesville Albemarle Airport will again offer twice daily nonstop American Airlines flights to Chicago O'Hare International Airport later this year. Beginning November 2nd, CHO passengers out of Charlottesville will reportedly have convenient access to 187 destinations nationwide and around the world thanks to the restored service to O'Hare. The announced schedule includes first-class service. However, officials say aircraft assignments and onboard amenities are subject to change. Jeff Richardson with the area's airport authority stated that the return of American Airlines service to Chicago reinforces the Charlottesville airport's role as a critical economic engine for the region. With summer travel ramping up, many people are looking forward to long-awaited vacations. However, depending on how far they are going, jet lag can set them back when they arrive at their destination. Dr. Michelle Dreerup is a behavioral sleep specialist with the Cleveland Clinic, and she explains jet lag is more likely when traveling across multiple time zones.
3: Jet lag is when there's a mismatch between our own internal time or circadian rhythm versus where we're at in terms of location. So if I'm generally reside on the East Coast and then I'm traveling to Europe, there's going to be a very significant difference in that time that I'm functioning.
0: She says it is important to prioritize good sleep in the days leading up to the trip. 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
4: 439 at WSVA. You're listening to Late Afternoons. I'm Mario Ritrosi, Carolyn Unger in the WSVA newsroom. You had the story about the accident in Augusta County, the fatal accident.
0: Mm-hmm.
4: That one will not count as part of the state police July 4th holiday weekend as the Operation Care Weekend began today.
0: Right.
4: So we've already had two today, one in Shenandoah County, one in Winchester. There were four yesterday.
0: Yeah.
4: And so that's four fatalities yesterday. And so whatever state police puts out next week, they'll put out their release next week about how many, you know, folks died on Virginia roads.
0: Yeah.
4: And also how many traffic tickets were given out, you know, reckless driving, speeding, seatbelts, what have you.
0: Right.
4: So whatever the fatality count is next week will not include the four that were yesterday, including the one in Augusta County there with the UPS truck. So so be careful out there. Six fatalities between yesterday and today. So be careful as we head out on our 4th of July holiday weekend. You're going to Winchester on Saturday, correct?
0: Yes.
4: You got Sagebird tonight, correct?
0: Mm-hmm. Yes.
4: Okay. I'm a bachelor this weekend. Mm-hmm. Good news. Well, for a weekend, it's good news.
0: Right,
4: anyway,
0: right.
4: The family's out of town. So you know what happens when I'm on my

0: own
1: golf.
0: Well, that's Sunday.
1: Oh,
0: that's a 7:40 tee time at Bryce Sunday morning. We're gonna try. We're beating the heat on Sunday.
1: Right, right.
0: No, I usually cook things that nobody else likes,
1: mm.
0: and number one on the list is ribs.
1: Okay,
0: which is I've got it marinating now, and we'll be grilling when I get home.
1: Nice.
0: And then I got to finish the lawn. I was looking at it last night, and it was about 8 o'clock. And the good news is even though we talked about it. You know, that the days are getting shorter,
1: mm-hmm.
0: or the daylight's still, you know, pretty, it's still out there, what, close
1: right.
0: to 9 o'clock?
1: Yeah.
0: And so I just said, oh, what the heck? And so I did half of it last night after mm-hmm. 8, and I'll finish it off tonight. I'm going to grill and eat first, and then after 8 o'clock, I'll finish it.
1: Nice.
0: So try to beat the heat that way, as they say, you know, do something early in the morning and late at night,
1: mm-hmm.
0: so away from the heat, so we'll do that. And yes, there is corn on the cob and there is watermelon.
1: Yes.
0: And then you know what? I think I still have the slice of cherry cheesecake that I got from the Southern Kitchen when I went the other night.
1: I mean, that top it off with that.
0: Exactly.
1: Cherry on top.
0: Exactly. You know? Yes, yes, yes. Oh, yes. So I'm looking forward to dinner tonight.
1: Yeah.
0: So hopefully the next hour will go by quick.
1: Mm-hmm.
0: And there we go. Now, I'm guessing you're going to have your usual at Sagebird tonight.
1: My grilled cheese panini?
0: Yes.
1: Yeah.
0: There you go. That's giving you some good luck.
1: Mm-hmm.
0: All
1: mm-hmm.
0: right. Try to better that second place finish.
1: Yeah.
0: All right. Carolyn Unger, everybody, in the WSVA newsroom. It is 4:42. The manager of Streit's Donuts on Mount Clinton Pike, Andrea Dawn Streit. She had an incident, or they had an incident, fire last December. And so Andrea suffered third-degree burns over 50% of her body. She has been recovering since. Our Dave Thomas, you can hear him on our sister station, WSIG. You also hear him with me on high school baseball, football this fall, and basketball as well. Dave had a chance to chat with Andrea. We'll have that coming up later on in the half hour. Up next, though, when we come back, we'll see how we can get a better life. We'll hear from Dr. Sanjay Gupta.
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3: A Better Life with Dr. Sanjay Gupta.
4: There are lots of things you can measure to get an idea of how healthy you are at any given moment. Temperature, heart rate, blood pressure, just to name a few. But how about how healthy you will be and how long you're likely to live? According to a new study out of the University at Buffalo, two simple strength tests are pretty accurate at predicting longevity in older women. One is hand grip strength, and the other is how quickly people can stand up from a seated position without using their arms. By the way, I remember interviewing former President Jimmy Carter when he was quite old and being really impressed how he just popped out of the chair without using his arms. Not a lot of older people can actually do that. But I think the message here is that maintaining strength as you age is going to help you perform everyday activities, but also help you avoid injury and stay independent. I'm Dr. Sanjay Gupta, helping you live a better life.
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2: Still got that issue on Interstate 81 northbound, mile marker 289, just south of the Toms Brook exit. A vehicle crash has the north right shoulder closed. Traffic backups are about 5 miles. Further north, you got heavy congestion at the 8166 interchange. Traffic slowed on 81 southbound as you approach the interchange. Also delays on 66 westbound trying to get onto 81 south. If you're seeing it and we're not saying it, call the WSVA traffic tip line. It is 540-214-2500. Give us a call and let us know.
9: WSVA's local AccuWeather for Harrisonburg and the Shenandoah Valley. Clear to partly cloudy, warm and steamy tonight. The low just 72. Partly sunny, very hot and humid Friday. A thunderstorm in the area late afternoon. A high of 99. Saturday for Independence Day, partly sunny, very hot and humid. A heavy afternoon thunderstorm that could produce flooding, downpours, hail and damaging wind gusts. A high for Independence Day, still at 95. I'm AccuWeather meteorologist Jason Caterina on WSVA.
2: It is now 95 degrees. Factor in the relative humidity of 55%. The heat index makes it feel like 110. That is the real field temperature. Barometric pressure steady at 30.33 and winds.

0: are out of the south at 1 to 2 miles an hour under hazy, sunny skies. 450 at WSVA. As we mentioned earlier, the manager of Streit's Donuts, Andrea Dawn Streit, involved in a fiery incident last December. She suffered third-degree burns over 50% of her body. Our Dave Thomas had a chance to talk with her recently about her recovery.
1: Everyone wants to know, first of all, how are you right now?
2: I'm doing well. I feel very blessed. And recovery is long, but it's good. And I feel like that I am seeing a light at the end of this tunnel.
1: That's got to be something that maybe you didn't feel like you'd see 8 months ago.
2: Yes. So I am, this month will be 7 months out from my accident happening, and I am 6 months or 5 months being home, and there were days that I never imagined that I would be back in my donut shop or that I would be able to run or take hikes with my son. And to be able to be back where I am right now is absolutely amazing.
1: I know that you're back at work. We're sitting in your donut shop now as we have this conversation. What did that mean to you to be able to come back in here and not just be here, but be here as you were before?
2: Hope was the biggest thing, to be able to come back into my shop and to see the community come together after my accident, to be able to be back in here and give back to people. It's amazing. And I love it. I love it in here, and I love seeing all my regular customers and interacting with them again. It's a part of my healing it's a big part of my healing that I don't know how to put into words other than it's brought healing to me again.
1: That makes perfect sense. As we talked with Andrea Streit, sitting in Streit's Donuts, you talked about, you know, your customers. I know when the accident first happened, the outpouring of support for you that I saw on social media. We were praying for you and following. I followed your Caring Bridge, so keeping up with that. Obviously you had a lot going on, but as you spent more time there, did you feel the prayers and the love of the Shenandoah Valley?
2: I absolutely did. I tell people all the time that whenever I saw the community come together and all the prayers and the cards that I got, I can't tell you how that carried me through my days in the hospital. I always looked forward to my dad coming in, because he always came in with his big box of cards, and I loved it. And it carried me through. Prayers carried me through in a way that I can't even say thank you enough for, but they were amazing.
1: Let's talk about you mentioned your son, being able to spend time with him, do things again. I know he's been wanting to be entrepreneurial for a while, and he's going to have an opportunity this Saturday. Tell us about that.
2: Yes. So Gabriel is 12, and for years he has wanted this little lemonade stand, and I wasn't able to do it. And he has saved all of his little pennies for things that he's done around the house, and he bought a lemonade press. And this Friday from 8 o'clock to 12 o'clock, and Saturday from 8 o'clock to 12 o'clock, he is going to be at the storefront, and he's going to sell loaded lemonades, and he would absolutely love everybody to come out and see him.
1: So we're talking with Andrea Streit. Let's talk about your journey, because you've come a long way, but it is, as we mentioned, it's not over. What is next for you?
2: Yes, so it's not over yet. I will be going back to VCU every 8 weeks for, they're called laser treatments, and they

0: Because I feel like that everybody has given in a very generous way. And I'm thankful for all the generosity throughout the Shenandoah Valley. There are donation boxes at the donut trailer and here at the donut shop that anybody can contribute to financially if you would like to. On Friday and Saturday, 10% of all the sales are going to come back to my family.
1: Very good. And last question, the curveball that I promised you. Stride's Donuts, famous for big donuts. What is Andrea's favorite donut?
0: Oh, my favorite donut would probably be a raspberry filled.
1: Sounds tasty. It's great to see you. Glad to see you back at work. Thank you for taking time for us to sit down and have this conversation and to share this with the Shenandoah Valley. We appreciate it.
0: Absolutely. Thank you, everybody, again in the Shenandoah Valley for walking through this journey with me. I couldn't do it alone, and I'm very blessed and thankful for each and every one of you, and I can't wait to see you at the donut shop.
2: And again, that's 8 until noon tomorrow and on Saturday. 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You can hear the interviews not only from late afternoons, but early mornings as well. 4:56 at WSVA. Time to see what happened on Wall Street. 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
3: I'm Dan Loney with Your Money Now. Over 147 million Americans will be in high heat warnings through the weekend, and that's going to put a challenge on the power grid. PJM Interconnection, the largest grid operator in the United States, says that usage has soared in recent days, but prices have held steady despite that need for energy. Amazon says that it has deployed enough satellites to launch its Internet from Space LEO commercial service later this year. LEO will be in direct competition with SpaceX's Starlink, which has 10,000 satellites in space right now. LEO's coverage will likely be limited to certain regions until Amazon can bring more satellites online. It launched another 29 into space earlier today. The markets were mixed today, but the Dow once again with a record close. Dow picked up 594 points, ending the day at 52,900. NASDAQ fell by 207 points, and the S&P 500 was flat. That's Your Money Now.
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3: Get ready to write down a phone number, but first, this is The Making of America. I'm Michael Emerson.
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2: From ABC News, I'm Lindsay Davis, anchor of Prime streaming weeknights on ABC News Live. A dangerous heat dome is raising the risk for Americans across much of the country preparing to celebrate the 4th of July holiday. New York City's Central Park logged 100 degrees today, a first in 14 years. The heat index soaring to 106. ABC meteorologist Melissa Griffin has more.
3: And this is extreme heat risk. That's because this is a rare, long-duration heat wave with little to no relief at night. So even those overnight temperatures still quite warm, all the way from the Northeast down to Atlanta in that extreme risk. And we're not going to see that relief for several more days.
2: Final preparations for America's 250th celebrations are underway in Washington, D.C. That includes heightened security. ABC's Pierre Thomas on the extra measures in place.
4: 19 miles of fencing is being installed as we speak. The other thing, for the first time, authorities are saying perhaps ever, in order to get on the National Mall, you have to go through a security checkpoint, including a magnetometer.
2: In D.C., federal prosecutors announced U.S. Olympian David Hearn has been indicted in connection with alleged vandalism at the Lincoln Memorial Reflecting Pool. Hearn is accused of destroying parts of the pool's new lining. Hearn denies doing anything violent or removing it. A pair of daredevils that scaled the Empire State Building spire yesterday continue to be a spectacle, this time on the ground, appearing in a Manhattan court today, facing multiple felony counts. They were given supervised release. ABC's Aaron Katursky says the so-called proposal may have been all for show.
5: We talked to Ivan Kuznetsov's father in Russia, and he said that the couple is already married, that this was all something of a stunt. So if people were excited that this was an elaborate proposal, something perhaps to mimic, know that it's already taken care of, it's already done.
2: ABC News has learned the couple may have spent the night inside the building the night before. You're listening to ABC News.
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11: New details concerning the health of Senator Mitch McConnell. Dispatch audio reviewed by ABC News shows emergency responders went to McConnell's home to attend an unconscious person who appeared to be in cardiac arrest. ABC's Selena Wang says his office has not updated his status.
12: The audio doesn't say who the person is, but this incident happened on the same day that McConnell was hospitalized on June 4th. What we do hear in the audio is medical personnel being sent to Senator Mitch McConnell's home to attend to an unconscious person who appeared to be in cardiac arrest. Take a listen to just part of that dispatch audio here.
13: Secretary of Communications, he's Army Supervisor, CPR in progress.
14: EMS to respond.
12: McConnell is never directly named in the audio, and a spokesperson for McConnell has declined to comment on it, giving no update on his current condition.
11: A week after the double earthquakes in Venezuela, crews still finding people alive. A security guard pulled from a collapsed shopping mall 8 days later, and some crews are pulling back, but families are digging by hand to find loved ones. 12-year-old Carlos was rescued after 5 days. His cousin, Maria Heredia, in Miami.
15: There's all this bittersweet feeling of happiness because he's alive. But also knowing there's people still there calling out for help.
11: Michelle Franzen, ABC News.
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2: Well, if you're just getting off work in the 5 o'clock hour, you may want to avoid the northern end of the valley. Problem on Interstate 81 northbound, mile marker 289, just south of the Toms Brook exit. Vehicle crash is on the shoulder, but traffic backups are now 6 miles. They've got a camera at mile marker 285, and traffic is slow going on the northbound side. So, yep, traffic definitely backed up more than 4 miles. We'll look at the Woodstock exit, see if cars are trying to get off there. Ooh. Yep, you can see it. So you expect delays at the Woodstock exit as well as cars try to get around the accident. Plus, you've got another tractor-trailer crash, 81 southbound, mile marker 300. That is just south of the 8166 interchange. Of course, heavy congestion's been a problem all afternoon, and now you've got a tractor-trailer crash, and traffic is slow going. Oh, and there it is. I see it. Oh, and it's blocked. Oh, the southbound lanes are blocked right at the 81 and 66 interchange. You're not moving if you are past Middletown. As I see it there, there's a tractor trailer on its side there on the shoulder. Ooh, major crash at mile marker 300. If you're within the sound of my voice, you better get off at the Middletown exit. Oh, by the way, so is everyone else getting off at the Middletown exit. So a big delays there. You may want to get off at the Stephen City exit. That would be my advice to you. Get off at the Stephen City exit and then take 11 to Strasburg. Major crash has the northbound, or correction, the southbound lanes all closed. Again, southbound lanes closed at the 8166 interchange. If you're seeing it, and we're not saying it, call the WSVA traffic tip line. It is 540-214-2500. Give us a call and let us know.
3: WSVA's local AccuWeather for Harrisonburg and the Shenandoah Valley. Clear to partly cloudy, warm and steamy tonight. The low just 72. Partly sunny, very hot and humid Friday. A thunderstorm in the area late afternoon. A high of 99. Saturday for Independence Day, partly sunny, very hot and humid. A heavy afternoon thunderstorm that could produce flooding, downpours, hail and damaging wind gusts. A high for Independence Day, still at 95. I'm AccuWeather meteorologist Jason Caterina on WSVA.
2: It is 108. That's the real field temperature. The actual temperature, once I hit these buttons, is 96. It is 96. So the 50% relative humidity is making it feel like 108. Yep, I think that's worthy of this. Again, the stinking hot alert. Barometric pressure steady at 30.33 and winds out of the south at 1 to 2 miles an hour. Be careful out there. Roads, heat. Oof. It is a be careful. 508 at WSVA. Welcome to hour number 3 of late afternoons. Let's go to the WSVA newsroom. Hear from Carolyn Unger.
4: For News Talk 92.1 and 550 WSBA, I'm Carolyn Unger. More trouble for a Woodstock man who was arrested this morning following a report of shots fired. Shenandoah County Sheriff Tim Carter stated that deputies were dispatched to Lakeview Drive, and following an investigation, they obtained a search warrant that led to the arrest of 23-year-old Daniel Ray McKenzie on 4 charges, including discharging a firearm while in a vehicle and reckless handling of a firearm. He's being held without bond at RSW Regional Jail. McKenzie is also a suspect in a string of vehicle burglaries that happened earlier this year. He faces multiple charges related to that and has a hearing scheduled for August 10th in Shenandoah County General District Court. Virginia State Police are investigating a fatal crash that occurred early this morning on Interstate 81 northbound in Shenandoah County. The incident happened just after 3 o'clock at around mile marker 286 just north of Woodstock. Spokesman Matt Demline reports that the preliminary investigation indicates a 2013 Honda Honda was stopped in the right travel lane after possibly becoming disabled.
5: The driver of the Honda then got out of his vehicle. He was standing near the front of the Honda when it was struck by a 2011 Freightliner tractor.

0: trailer. The Honda then struck the driver, and the tractor-trailer struck the bridge barrier and overturned.
1: The driver of the Honda was identified as 78-year-old Dennis Marshall of Willow Spring, North Carolina. He died at the scene. A passenger in the Honda and the driver of the tractor-trailer both suffered injuries. Dumline stated that there have been 6 reported fatalities on Virginia Road since yesterday. A local church is opening its doors to those in the city of Waynesboro needing shelter from the searing heat. First Baptist Waynesboro on South Wayne Avenue will finish out the week serving as a cooling station for the city from 11 to 7 today and tomorrow. The church is reportedly providing air conditioning for people needing a place to cool off, as well as cold drinking water and light snacks for those who stop by. Meanwhile, in the Queen City, the Stanton Cooling Shelter opened this week at Faith Lutheran Church on North Lewis Street, also serving the unhoused and those lacking working air conditioning. The U.S. Department of Justice is suing Virginia over a law that would ban the sale and purchase of assault-style weapons and large ammunition magazines. WSVA's Lyndon Kaiser has this report.
2: The agency announced the lawsuit yesterday. Attorney General Todd Blanche stated the new law is unconstitutional because it infringes on the right to keep and bear arms. Several Virginia judges have issued injunctions to prevent the law from taking effect in their counties. Meanwhile, a federal judge issued an injunction earlier this week to block a state law designed to prevent law enforcement from wearing masks while performing their duties. For WSVA News, I'm Lyndon Kaiser.
1: Thank you, Lyndon. The Harrisonburg Police Department has announced the selection of 3 new captains after a highly competitive recruitment process. Those chosen to serve include Criminal Investigations Division Captain Chris Watson, Administrative Division Captain Evan Kearse, and Patrol Operations Captain Lisa Best. Spokesperson Juliana McGrath Myers describes all 3 officers as visionary and strategic leaders.
3: These 3 individuals reflect the values of the department and each bring their own unique experiences that will ensure we are providing the best service to our community and advancing our own department in a rapidly changing public safety environment.
1: McGrath says Watson, Kearse, and Best have proven themselves to be forward-thinking professionals able to anticipate emerging public safety needs and to translate long-term goals into high-quality operational performance. The Virginia Lottery released its report on sports wagering activities submitted by licensed operators for May. During the month, Virginians wagered over $581 million and bettors won more than $513 million for a combined 11.5% operators win percentage. State law places a 15% tax on sports betting activity based on each permit holder's adjusted gross revenue. That means over $9.5 million in tax payments were made for the month, including nearly $237,000 to the Problem Gambling Treatment and Support Fund. For News Talk 92.1 and 550 WSVA, I'm Carolyn Unger.
4: 513 at WSVA. I'm looking at this VDOT camera at mile marker 300 there at the 8166 interchange, and it is just packed. I mean, you see the fire trucks there, the ambulance, tractor trailer on its side, and 81 is shut down on the southbound side at the 8166 interchange, so major delays there. Of course, it is, you know, some start their holiday weekend today because a lot of folks are off on July 3rd, and if they're not, they're taking it off. And so there have been problems all up and down 81, especially that little stretch between Tom's Brook and Woodstock, where there's been 3 major accidents. They're backing up traffic. And so major delays. Be careful if you're out there. And then you throw in the heat, 96 degrees. And let's see, the heat index, 110. You know it when it, you know when it's 110, it's stinking hot.
1: Yeah.
4: You got to throw out the alert.
1: Yeah.
4: 110. Oh, now it's up to 111. The wow. Real feel is 111 degrees. My goodness. So
1: well, I'm going to try to be inside.
4: I was going to say, they have indoor seating at this place, don't they?
1: They do. I'm going to try to get away from the sun as
4: okay.
1: Well.
4: There you go. So anyway, I am going to grill when I get home and then do the lawn. Hopefully the heat index will not be over 100 when I do this.
1: Right.
4: Now, you're not paying attention to the World Cup, are you?
1: Nope.
4: So you're just going to have to humor me here.
1: Okay.
4: Because I have the 11 highest paid athletes at this year's World Cup.
1: Oh.
4: All right. So can you name a soccer player? Anyone?
1: Who's that guy? Messi?
4: Messi!
1: Okay.
4: Number two on the list. Okay. Good job.
1: Cristiano Ronaldo.
4: He would be number one on the list. Okay.

0: Ronaldo.
1: That's all I got.
0: $300 million. He makes a year, $300 million a year. Whew. Ronaldo, number one. He's from where is he? Oh, Portugal. He plays tonight, as a matter of fact. If you want to watch him and see if he's worth that $300 million, who does Portugal play tonight? Croatia. Actually, that has a chance to be a pretty good match. Mm. Portugal and Croatia for a 7 o'clock face-off. Yeah. Anyway, Ronaldo's $300 million. Messi. Mm-hmm. Is 140 mil.
1: Oh, okay.
0: So there you go. A measly 140 mil. Those are the only ones that are nine figures. Argentina, they've already played their round of 32. They are playing this weekend in the round of 16. All right. Mm-hmm. Those are the only two you got?
1: Yep.
0: All right. So let's see here. The top 11. Actually, I don't know that I've never, there's a few that I have never heard of.
1: Okay.
0: Now, I've heard of Kylian Mbappe because he's probably going to lead France to the title. He's third on the list at 95 million.
1: Yeah.
0: Erling Haaland is fourth on the list at 80 million. And if I'm not mistaken, France and Norway play each other coming up here pretty soon. That's actually going to be a great match, too. The third and fourth highest paid athletes at the World Cup. And then you got Brazil's Vinicius Jr. He's 60 million a year. A fellow I like, Mo Salah from Egypt, 55 million a year. So, you know, when you have. If you have kids, you know, I don't know if they're athletic or not, but you may want to get them on a soccer fielding or any sport. I mean,
1: yeah,
0: if he can make it to the elite, they can make some money.
1: Yeah.
0: Anyway, if nothing else, get their college paid for with a scholarship.
1: That's fair.
0: There you go. That's fair. Sadio Mane from Senegal is seventh on the list at 54 million. England's Jude Bellingham is eighth on the list at 44 million. And then you got Lamine Yamal from Spain. He's 43 million. Did he score earlier today? Spain won today 3-0 over Austria. Did he get a goal? No, he didn't. He did not earn his 43 million today, but Spain did win. And then you got Harry Kane of England, who saved England yesterday with 2 second-half goals. He's at 41 million. He is worth the 41 million for what he's done in the World Cup so far. And then Neymar is number 11 on the list at 38 million a year. What do you think of that? 38 mil a
1: still
0: year, and you're
1: money.
0: Not in the top 10.
1: I was going to say, still more money than I'll ever see in my life.
0: Well, you never know. You never know. You could play the lottery one time. What is the lottery up to now? I know it's in the
1: I
0: nine figures.
1: Know.
0: It's like
1: I have no
0: it's
1: idea.
0: Up to the 400-500 million.
1: Again, we both have said it's like, you know, we're both like, oh, let's go get a ticket. And then one of us doesn't show up.
0: Yeah, that is true. What is the Mega Millions? It's right. I can't get into that site because, you know, the company won't let me. So anyway, what about
1: it's part of work, though. It's
0: exactly. It's what about that?
1: It's reporting.
0: What is it? Oh, it's up to 511 mil. Mega's up to 511 mil. So there you go. That's a half a bill.
1: Okay.
0: I don't know what Powerball is, and I don't care.
1: Nah.
0: But anyway, so you know what? If you play Mega Millions, 511 million right there.
1: Okay.
0: Then you can buy a soccer player. Ronaldo, 300 mil.
1: So, oh.
0: There you go. 518 at WSVA. She is Carolyn Unger in the WSVA newsroom. I'm Mario Redrosi. We'll check traffic, weather, and Dave's got sports.
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5: Major problems in the northern end of the listening area, the biggest of which is on Interstate 81 southbound, mile marker 300, right at the 8166 interchange. Tractor-trailer crash has the southbound lanes closed. So major problems. I'm looking at the VDOT camera that's pointed right at the crash. And I mean, nobody's getting by. We've got fire trucks. We got ambulance. We got flashing lights all over the place. A tractor trailer on its side. Hopefully everyone is okay. But 81 South is closed. Expect huge delays at Middletown. Yep, there it is. It's at a standstill at the Middletown exit as cars try to get off there. So my best advice, if you're within the sound of my voice, get off at the Stephen City exit. And, of course, I'm looking at the VDOT camera at the Stephen City exit. And lo and behold, folks are getting off at the Stephen City exit. Whew. And it is backed up there as well. Major problems on 81 South at the 8166 interchange. And, oh, by the way, they're still cleaning up the vehicle crash on 91 North at mile marker 289, just south of the Toms Brook exit. Vehicle crash has caused about a six-mile backup. In fact, I will look at the VDOT camera at mile marker 285. Oh, and it is just slow going. It is crawling there. And so big delays there as well. I'll look at the VDOT camera at the Woodstock exit. That's been pretty busy today as well. But right now, traffic moving freely past the exit. Little do they know, though, in 2 miles, they will come to a stop. If you're seeing it and we're not saying it, call the WSVA traffic tip line. It is 540-214-2500. Give us a call and let us.
6: WSVA's local AccuWeather for Harrisonburg and the Shenandoah Valley. Clear to partly cloudy, warm and steamy tonight. The low just 72. Partly sunny, very hot and humid Friday. A thunderstorm in the area late afternoon. A high of 99. Saturday for Independence Day, partly sunny, very hot and humid. A heavy afternoon thunderstorm that could produce flooding, downpours, hail and damaging wind gusts. The high for Independence Day, still at 95. I'm AccuWeather meteorologist Jason Caterina on WSVA.
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0: degrees. Factor in the 49% relative humidity, the heat index 110. Oof. Barometric pressure steady at 30.34. Gentle breeze out of the south at 1 to 2 miles an hour. 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They made the move to the new flooring showroom at 109 Hearts Boulevard in Broadway. Upgrade or renew your floors today with Strickler Carpet. 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Here's Dave Riggert.
1: Let's take a look at sports. I am Dave Riggert in the Sun Belt Conference. And the Mid-American Conference released the men's and women's basketball matchups for the first round of games in the annual MAC Sun Belt Challenge. The games will be on opening night of the 26-27 season, as the Sun Belt men's teams will host the games on Monday, November the 2nd, while the SBC women's teams will play on the road that same date to begin the season. Both James Madison basketball teams will square off against Miami of Ohio. The JMU men will host a Redhawks team that had a historic season last year, as they finished the regular season 31-0 before losing in the quarterfinals of their conference tournament. Miami did still make the NCAA tournament, and they beat SMU in the first four before falling to Tennessee, and they finished the season 32-2. The Dukes, who went 18-15 and 9-9 in the Sun Belt last season, will host Miami on November 2nd at the Atlantic Union Bank Center, as this is the fourth season of the MAC Sun Belt Challenge. The JMU women will travel to Oxford, Ohio to play Miami. The Redhawks finished last season 28-7, and they went 16-2 in the MAC. James Madison and Miami were both in the NCAA tournament last year in Morgantown, as the Dukes lost to Kentucky and the Redhawks fell in the first round to West Virginia. Just one game in the Rockingham County Baseball League this evening as Montezuma is on the road. They play at Broadway. The Braves are just 3-13 so far this season, while Broadway comes in 6-8, but they have lost five consecutive games. We'll try and stop that skid tonight. First pitch is set for 7 o'clock from Broadway High School. And a full slate of games tonight in the Valley Baseball League as the Harrisonburg Turks are back at home. They'll try and stop a three-game skid. They've moved the start time with Front Royal to 7:30 tonight at Veterans Memorial Park to try and beat some of the heat today. It was originally scheduled for 7 o'clock. They'll begin at 7:30 tonight over at Eagle Field, but Harrisonburg is 10-14. As I mentioned, the Turks have lost three consecutive games. They are out of the playoff picture right now, but a lot of baseball yet to be played, while Front Row comes in with that same record at 10-14. Again, the first pitch set for 7:30 over at Veterans Memorial Park at JMU. Elsewhere in the Valley League tonight, Stanton's on the road at Waynesboro. The Generals still have the best record in the league at 17-6, and they host Stanton, a team that is 15-9. So a big one tonight that begins at 7 o'clock. Also, Culpeper's on the road. They play at Winchester. Woodstock goes to Purcellville at 7:30 tonight. Newmarket entertains Strasburg. Rebels come in 11-13. Strasburg is 12-12. And then at 8 o'clock tonight, Charlottesville plays host to Covington in the final game tonight in the Valley Baseball League. That's a look at sports. I'm Dave Riggert.
0: Thank you very much, Dave. There was afternoon activity in the major leagues. The Pittsburgh Pirates defeated the Philadelphia Phillies 6-1. The Pirates and Phil split that four-game series in Philadelphia. Pittsburgh now moves on to Washington. They'll start a three-game series against the Nationals tomorrow evening. One other final in the major leagues, the Reds beat the Brewers 7-2. One game going on, they're in the sixth inning in Colorado. The Rockies lead the Marlins 9-4. Everything else tonight is in the majors. World Cup, Spain a winner today, beating Austria 3-0. Taking us to an ABC News update, here is Your Money Now.
2: I'm Dan Loney with Your Money Now. Tesla reported over 480,000 deliveries and almost 452,000 vehicles produced in its latest quarter, both beating Wall Street expectations. But shares were down 7% today. Part of that could be linked to some meme stock activity in recent days. Still, Tesla delivered almost 100,000 more vehicles in this quarter compared to a year ago. Another record close for the Dow Industrials on Wall Street, but mixed results overall. The Dow picked up 594 points, ending the day at 52,900. NASDAQ fell 207 points. S&P 500 was flat. West Texas crude was down 11 cents at $68.69 a barrel. Over the July 4th weekend, we'll see many people eating steaks and hamburgers, and demand has not slowed down even with higher beef prices. Sales for this holiday weekend are up $352 million from a year ago, according to Nielsen IQ. Once again, the market's mixed. That's Your Money Now.
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4: One of the most anticipated events at Madison Square Garden, not involving a sports team or a ticketed concert, rumored to begin tonight. Sources tell ABC News that 100 people are expected to attend an event related to Taylor Swift and Travis Kelce's wedding tomorrow. Reportedly, a larger party that's not expected to end until 4 a.m. Saturday. Rating success for the BET Awards, Sunday's show had a 187% increase in digital viewers compared to last year. Organizers say across all platforms, it's the largest audience since 2019. And one half of the NCIS power couple Teva is back. Michael Weatherly, who plays Tony DiNozzo, will return for season 24 this fall. Weatherly's character, along with Cody DiPablo's Ziva David, starred in a spin-off series that lasted one season. Michelle Fran. ABC News, I'm Michelle Franz, and a three-time U.S. Olympian has been indicted in connection with alleged vandalism at the Lincoln Memorial Reflecting Pool.
5: The single count, destruction of property worth more than $1,000, carries up to 10 years in prison. Olympic canoeist David Hearn insists he did not rip the lining of the reflecting pool, but merely touched the end of a loose piece of it. U.S. Attorney Jeanine Pirro.
6: National Park Service employees observed Hearn actually forcefully and violently pulling up and removing the bottom liner with both hands.
5: Hearn's attorney calls the charges outrageous and says they should be alarming to every American. Stephen Portnoy, ABC News, Washington.
4: Fire crews are battling multiple blazes in eight western states. In Colorado, the Aspen Acres fire is the largest. It's 0% contained. A major heat wave also gripping much of the country heading into the July 4th weekend. This is ABC News.
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8: Trying to get an update on that crash on I-81 southbound, mile marker 300, right at the interchange of 81 and 66. Major problems there. All lanes are closed. As I look at the fire truck rescue squad tow truck that's trying to get rid of the tractor trailer that was on its side on the shoulder, hopefully everybody's okay, but the southbound lanes remain closed at the interchange of 81 and 66. A lot of cars tried to get off and they have been getting off. In fact, they have detoured traffic. Traffic is officially detoured at the Middletown exit 302. So you got major backups there. And of course, going all the way back to the Stevens City exit, a lot of cars getting off there as well. Major delays at the Stevens City exit as well as cars try to get around there. So major delays on I-81 South, stemming from a tractor-trailer crash at the 8166 interchange that has the southbound lanes closed. Meanwhile, I-81 northbound, mile marker 289, just south of the Toms Brook exit, vehicle crash has caused a six-mile backup. I'm looking at the camera at mile marker 285, and traffic is at a standstill, which means when I go to the camera at the Woodstock exit, not too many folks are getting off at the Woodstock exit. Traffic moving right along, going right past the Woodstock exit. And then in about 2 miles, they will come to a complete standstill. So be careful out there. Oh, we got one now, a new one over the mountain in the Charlottesville area. I-64 westbound, mile marker 113. That's the Ivy area just west of Charlottesville. Vehicle crash with the west left shoulder, left lane closed there. If you're seeing it and we're not saying it, call the WBS VA traffic tip line 540-214-2500. Give us a call and let us know.
0: WSVA's local AccuWeather for Harrisonburg and the Shenandoah Valley. Clear to part.

0: Partly cloudy, warm and steamy tonight. The low just 72. Partly sunny, very hot and humid Friday. A thunderstorm in the area late afternoon. A high of 99. Saturday for Independence Day, partly sunny, very hot and humid. A heavy afternoon thunderstorm that could produce flooding, downpours, hail and damaging wind gusts. A high for Independence Day, still at 95. I'm AccuWeather meteorologist Jason Caterina on WSVA.
1: All right. The temperature, ladies and gentlemen, is 97 degrees. That's the air temperature, 97. We factor in the 50% of relative humidity, and the real feel temperature is 111. 111. Be careful. Barometric pressure steady, 30.33. Winds out of the west, southwest at 4 to 5 miles an hour. Under hazy, sunny skies. 5:33 at WSVA, and down the stretch we go on late afternoons. Let's go to the WSVA newsroom and hear from Carolyn Unger.
2: 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With heat indexes in the triple digits this week, trips to the emergency room because of heat-related illnesses have risen. Jonathan Barney is the emergency department supervisor at Sentara RMH, and he explained on early mornings today to schedule any outdoor activity early in the morning or late in the day.
3: Pre-hydrate and use electrolytes with what you're hydrating with, not just water, because when you're sweating, you're losing all your electrolytes too, and that's a big concern for us on the medical end. Try to take breaks, try to stay, you know, get some shade if at all possible.
2: Barney added that folks should keep an eye out for the elderly, the younger population, those on medications, and pets. Virginia's capital city is canceling its 4th of July holiday celebration due to extreme heat. Richmond city officials have canceled the fireworks display at Dogwood Dell, saying proceeding with the event would present unacceptable health and safety risks for attendees, performers, volunteers, staff, and first responders. Temperatures in central Virginia are expected to be in the triple digits for the weekend, and health officials say prolonged exposure to that kind of heat is dangerous. The city is encouraging residents that are having trouble keeping cool to head to one of their cooling centers, public libraries, or public pools to cool off. A man is dead following a traffic collision yesterday in Augusta County. Sergeant Jessica Sheehan reports that at 4:47 in the afternoon, Virginia State Police responded to a two-vehicle crash in the 2800 block of Parkersburg Turnpike, where a westbound Dodge Ram 2500 crossed the center line
4: and struck an eastbound U.S. Postal Service box truck in an offset head-on collision. Following the impact, the USPS box truck ran off the right side of the roadway and struck several trees. The Dodge Ram continued off the left side of the roadway and struck a tree.
2: Sheehan says the driver of the Dodge Ram, Sean Arnett of Craigsville, was extricated from the vehicle and was transported to the hospital, where he was pronounced dead. The driver of the USPS box truck, David Daring of Waynesboro, was taken to the hospital for treatment of non-life-threatening injuries. The crash remains under investigation. Charlottesville Albemarle Airport will again offer twice daily nonstop American Airlines flights to Chicago O'Hare International Airport later this year. Beginning November 2nd, CHO passengers out of Charlottesville will reportedly have convenient access to 187 destinations nationwide and around the world thanks to the restored service to O'Hare. The announced schedule includes first-class service. However, officials say aircraft assignments and onboard amenities are subject to change. Jeff Richardson with the area's airport authority stated that the return of American Airlines service to Chicago reinforces the Charlottesville airport's role as a critical economic engine for the region. With summer travel ramping up, many people are looking forward to long-awaited vacations. However, depending on how far they are going, jet lag can set them back when they arrive at their destination. Dr. Michelle Dreerup is a behavioral sleep specialist with the Cleveland Clinic, and she explains jet lag is more likely when traveling across multiple time zones.
5: Jet lag is when there's a mismatch between our own internal time or circadian rhythm versus where we're at in terms of location. So if I'm generally reside on the East Coast and then I'm traveling to Europe, there's going to be a very significant difference in that time that I'm functioning.
2: She says it is important to prioritize good sleep in the days leading up to the trip. For News Talk 92.1 and 550 WSVA, I'm Carolyn Unger.
1: 5:39 at WSVA. Good luck. Enjoy your panini.
2: Thank you.
1: I think I'm debating on whether to take 11 home.
2: Yeah, I would with all the times we've reported on 81 today.
1: So 11 might be it. And I'll let you know how those ribs are
2: yeah.
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0: The 4th of July holiday is a time for family, friends, barbecues, and fireworks. However, every year, thousands of people are injured due to firework-related incidents. The Harrisonburg Fire Department wants to remind the community that the sale, use, or possession of fireworks is illegal in the city of Harrisonburg. Even sparklers are dangerous. They can burn up to 2,000 degrees and can quickly ignite clothing, causing major burns, especially in children. Instead, everyone should enjoy fireworks at public displays conducted by professionals and not use fireworks at home.
1: 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For more information, visit sunnysidecommunities.cc today.
2: 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Can't do it by feel? Walk away. Remember when we wanted fewer buttons? 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
3: Well, problems continue on Interstate 81 southbound, mile marker 300, right at the 8166 interchange. Tractor-trailer crash has the northbound lanes blocked, the southbound lanes blocked. Traffic's being detoured off at exit 302. That's the Middletown exit. Major delays there. And folks trying to get off at the Stevens City exit have led to major delays there. So be careful. Major delays on 81 at the 8166 interchange. Meanwhile, good news, they have finally cleared that accident on 81 North, just south of Tom's Brook. You might get a little bit of a slowdown. Yep, you do, as I see the camera at 285, but traffic is starting to pick up there. So again, that accident on 81 northbound, just south of Tom's Brook, has been cleared. If you're seeing it and we're not saying it, call the WSVA traffic tip line. It is 540-214-2500. Give us a call and let us know.
4: WSVA's local AccuWeather for Harrisonburg and the Shenandoah Valley. Clear to partly cloudy, warm and steamy tonight. The low just 72. Partly sunny, very hot and humid Friday. A thunderstorm in the area late afternoon. A high of 99. Saturday for Independence Day, partly sunny, very hot and humid. A heavy afternoon thunderstorm that could produce flooding downpours, hail, and damaging wind gusts. A high for Independence Day, still at 95. I'm AccuWeather meteorologist Jason Caterina on WSVA.
3: It is 95 degrees. That's the air temperature. Factor in the 55% relative humidity, and the heat index makes it feel like 106. Barometric pressure now falling at 30.32. Gentle breeze out of the south at 3 to 4 miles an hour. 5:46 at WSVA. Reminder to stay tuned tomorrow. It's Friday. We'll talk to Emily Winter with Harrisonburg Downtown Renaissance. We'll find out everything happening this weekend in downtown Harrisonburg. Time now for our early morning update.

0: Harry Wright from the Wishing Well joins us right now. Harry.
1: Good
0: morning.
1: How we like the double, remember the double mint twins, Jim? They had those, yes. those two, and they'd speak entirely in sync.
0: Yeah, that was kind of eerie.
1: Yeah, I won't be that.
0: Okay. Harry joins us today, and we're going to deviate a little from our normal conversation.
1: Yeah, this morning, as we're heading into this weekend, I was lying awake one night earlier this week, and I was thinking, you know, what a fantastic period we're in. We're going to celebrate 250 years. That's I translate it. It's a quarter of a millennium. And when you take just a minute, it's really remarkable when you think that the United States of America, a little offshoot bunch of rebels, started a country 250 years ago. And I was thinking about the things I love most about the country, and it really got me thinking. It exercised my emotions, and I was thinking about the fact that the history of this country is really incredible. We've struggled a lot. There have been a lot of divisions. Right here in our own backyard, I didn't know it when I moved to the Shenandoah Valley, the historic significance of our own backyard. We went to war with each other in our own country, Jim.
0: Yes.
1: Yeah, it's amazing. You know, but in the end, the positive thing, this country over 250 years has kept moving forward. We keep trying. We keep improving. And we keep finding ways, despite all the craziness and disparity and division, we keep finding ways to lift each other up. And it's that prosperity, that unique lifestyle and our blessings, just fantastic. They're enormous. And we're able to share them with the world. I was watching soccer, the last, a couple weeks now.
0: Mm-hmm.
1: Been watching soccer with everybody, I think, or most everybody. And watching how we're able to share what's great about America with the rest of the world. Think about all the things we do. We do humanitarian aid. We have mission work. We have military support, disaster relief, right now down in Venezuela. You name it, sports. It's more than a country. The influence of this country is global. Think about the things that we have here. Think about music. I was thinking about the Beach Boys. I'm going to be visiting the Rock and Roll Hall of Fame in the next week, and I was thinking about, some of the people there. Think about Beach Boys, Dolly Parton, the technology, iPhones, computers, all these innovations that shape our daily life around the globe. I heard, Kim Komando talking about dashboards in cars today, touch screens, blue jeans, fast foods, movies, cars, our sports team. Even if you travel around the world, how many people speak English around the world, Jim?
0: Oh, yeah. Well, it's been interesting that all these fans who have come to this country for the World Cup, the things that they have discovered, from ranch dressing to the Waffle House to Buc-ee's, all of these things that are uniquely American and that they're taking back with them to their countries.
1: Yeah, you bet. And when I think about this, for me, this is really personal. This story. Many of your listeners may not. I'm the son of two immigrant parents. I'm a first-generation American. I'm not like one of the rest of the folks in the Valley who trace their history back 16 or 20 or whatever generations. I'm a first-generation American. My father arrived with nothing to America except for the clothes he was wearing. I mean, nothing. He didn't even have money in his pockets. People put money in his pockets when he arrived here. And I've gotten to live a life that simply would not have been possible in my mind anywhere else in the world. From the beginning, my parents immersed me in American culture. I knew what McDonald's was. I knew what, what a drive-in was. They raised me to be an American. And through that process, I personally have had access to a wonderful education. And I've had the freedom to choose where I worked, where I lived, the kind of life I wanted to build. And you and anyone who knows me will tell you, I cherish the freedom to have opinions. You and I are 100% alike in that we have our opinions. And it doesn't matter if they don't match, the government leaders.

0: opinion, our friend's opinion, our co-worker's opinion, or anyone else. You and I are two kind of opinionated persons, right?
1: Sure.
0: Yeah. And sometimes my opinions, maybe yours too, mine sometimes prove to be wrong. Not a lot, but sometimes.
1: As opposed to mine, which are always right.
0: Yeah, yours are always right. Some of mine also aren't really well thought out when I look back upon them. But here's the beauty of it. I get to have them. And every time I figure out what's the right answer, I learn. And in the end, I've grown to be an incredibly better person than I might otherwise would have been because I'm free to think. And I'm more thoughtful because I'm surrounded by people like you. They're free to think. They have opinions. I listen to them. And one of the greatest gifts that we should reflect upon as we move into this weekend is that America gives us our freedom to disagree, to debate, to evolve. And it got me thinking, you know, this weekend about all of that. I'm going to be traveling over the holiday. And it's really incredible because we drive a few hours. We might feel like we entered another world. You know, people speak differently. They have words that I don't know what all of them mean sometimes. Different expressions, the difference between a soda and a soft drink.
1: Pop.
0: And pop, yeah. That's what right. kind of pop you have? What do you mean what kind of pop I have?
1: Exactly.
0: You know, I'm going to explore, and like every American, we have a freedom to experience things. And it's easy to take for granted all the things we have. And that's why this morning I'm asking people to pause for just a second, appreciate it. As you travel, it reminds us how varied and beautiful this country and the people are. Think about the difference. And, you know, I'm supposed to say something about flowers this morning, so I will say this really quickly. I'm going to ride around over the 4th of July. I'll be looking for floral inspiration, and maybe I'll be listening to some people with some different opinions about colors, about, you know, what's pretty, and maybe I'll bring some ideas home. But in really, as we celebrate America's 250th birthday, a word that comes to my mind is gratitude, and that's what I'm sharing this morning. I'm grateful for the life I've lived. I'm grateful for the people, my family, my friends, you, Frank, your listeners, everyone that shared and let me have the opportunity to become and to be a true American. And I'm hoping that everyone that's listening to us this morning can join us in not thinking about the differences, but being grateful for being able to wake up every single day in a place where you can think, speak, travel, worship, work, and dream freely. So that's my message this morning to everybody listening today. Have a safe, wonderful July 4th weekend. Celebrate with joy, celebrate with gratitude, and celebrate the incredible privilege of living life as an American.
1: Now, what are your hours for the holiday weekend at the Wishing Well?
0: Yeah, because we're going to celebrate, we have given everybody off Friday and Saturday. So today being Thursday, I need to remind people, if you need something for over the weekend for your family celebration, please give us a call. We've got lots of, you know, of flowers there. They haven't been around long. Most of them have come in yesterday. Actually, we had to reorder because so many people have been calling ahead, Jim, and ordering flowers for their holiday celebrations. It surprised even us. So we called yesterday and got in a new supply. We're in great shape to help you, but we will be closed Friday.

0: give us a call, 540-908-2333. You can let us know what you need. We'll have it ready for you when you stop by, or we can deliver it to you, or find us on the web at thewishingwell.biz.
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3: I'm Dan Loney with Your Money Now. More than 13,000 air conditioning units are being recalled by Amana Heating and Air Conditioning because of a risk that they could cause fires and burns even when turned off. The recall was issued in late June for window room AC units and through-the-wall air conditioning and heat pumps. The units under the recall were sold in 2025 in both the U.S. and Canada. More companies are going to contribute to Trump Accounts Initiative. The firms like BNY Mellon, SoFi, Charter Communications, and others will match the federal $1,000 contribution for their own employees' children. The accounts are designed to help kids under the age of 18 begin their path towards retirement. Wall Street stocks were mixed, but the Dow with a record close. Dow of 594 points ending the day at 52,900. NASDAQ fell 207 points, and the S&P 500 was flat. And that's Your Money Now.
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11: From ABC News, I'm Michelle Franzen. The heat is on across the majority of states. Triple-digit real and field temperatures already shattering records heading into the July 4th holiday weekend. New York City hitting 100 degrees and the heat index soared to 106. In Fall River, Massachusetts, Wednesday's heat index reached 97 degrees. Sean Flynn out doing road work and trying to stay hydrated.
12: Drink a lot of water and Pedialyte.
11: It is not just humans that are at risk for heat-related issues. Heat exhaustion and heat stroke can also impact dogs and cats, veterinarian

0: Adam Krishman says that starts with excessive panting. He says owners should avoid the heat in the middle of the day when it's at its worst.
1: I would be surprised in this type of weather that we're experiencing right now. I would say no, do not walk them either early in the morning if you can, or later in the evening, again, to that asphalt and with that heavy heat that's out there.
0: The normal temperature for dogs and cats is 101 and 102.5 degrees. American Society for the Prevention of Cruelty to Animals recommends plenty of water and never leave a pet inside a parked car. The couple who scaled the spire of the Empire State Building yesterday and put their proposal on blast to the world appeared before a New York judge today. They've been charged with felony reckless endangerment, burglary, and more. The duo's attorney says he believes some charges are not warranted. ABC's Melissa Don has more.
2: Sources tell ABC News the couple entered the Empire State Building Tuesday night with tickets and then secretly spent the night. According to court documents, the responding officer at the Empire State Building says he went up to the 104th floor and saw a lock on the security door had been broken, and then saw live video footage of the couple on the spire.
0: Family members in Russia telling ABC News the couple may already have been married. Fewer jobs were added last month. According to the Labor Department, there were 57,000 jobs created in June, half of what analysts projected. 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
3: 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I've been surfing here since I was a kid. Now, seeing my grandson out on the water, it means everything to me. Watching him and taking in the blue waves, the sea breeze, the blurry horizon.
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0: A breakaway group of Catholics in rural Switzerland have now been kicked out of the church. During a ceremony this week, four bishops were ordained by an ultra-conservative sect of Catholics known as the Society of St. Pius X. The group opposes calls to modernize the Catholic Church and rejects the reforms that were adopted as a part of Vatican II. The ordinations came with a threat that the new bishops would be kicked out of the church forever, and this week, Pope Leo XVI did just that. He accused the bishops and those who ordained them of creating a schism, which means an intentional break with the church, and then he had them excommunicated. Sherry Preston, ABC News.
5: In New York City, excitement building over speculation that Taylor Swift and Travis Kelce will have their wedding at a famous sports arena.
6: Crews at New York Madison Square Garden are intensely unloading equipment in anticipation for the event of the summer. A law enforcement official briefed on the matter, telling the Associated Press global superstar Taylor Swift and Super Bowl champion Travis Kelce will have their wedding Friday night in that arena. Lift event is for about 1,000 people and is a 12-hour party beginning with a cocktail hour at 4 o'clock Friday afternoon and scheduled to last until about 4 a.m. Saturday morning.
0: ABC's Morgan Norwood. And this week, Swift and Kelce donated some $26 million to charities all across the U.S., including City Harvest in New York City and Los Angeles Regional Food Bank. Michelle Franz in ABC News.
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8: For News Talk 92.1 and 550 WSVA, I'm Carolyn Unger. A local church is opening its doors to those in the city of Waynesboro needing shelter from the searing heat. First Baptist Waynesboro on South Wayne Avenue will finish out the week serving as a cooling station for the city from 11 to 7 today and tomorrow. The church is reportedly providing air conditioning for people needing a place to cool off, as well as cold drinking water and light snacks for those who stop by. Meanwhile, in the Queen City, the Stanton Cooling Center opened this week at Faith Lutheran Church on North Lewis Street, also serving the

0: house and those lacking working air conditioning. The Virginia Lottery released its report on sports wagering activities submitted by licensed operators for May. During the month, Virginians wagered over $581 million and bettors won more than $513 million for a combined 11.5% operators win percentage. 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
1: He's here. He's here. Now, broadcasting from the underground command post, deep in the bowels of a hidden bunker, somewhere under the brick and steel of a nondescript building, we've once again made contact with our leader, Mark Levin.

America. Mark Levin here. Our number, 877-381-3811. 877-381-3811. What is it that we celebrate and acknowledge on July 4th, 250 years ago? Well, we had delegates sent from the colonies to the Second Continental Congress in Philadelphia. On July 4th, they issued a declaration. A declaration stating why they were prepared to go to war for their independence from the British Empire, the most powerful military force on the planet. The men who would sign this document were signing a death warrant. The British were actually very brutal. Very brutal. And if they caught any of them, they would have hanged them. It also meant their families were on the line, their farms and businesses were on the line. Very, very brave men and women, men, I should say. And even so, only about 40% of the population supported them. About 30% did not, and about 30% were neutral. But what was it about July 4th that was so special? The Declaration of Independence. Okay, big deal, right? Now, the big deal is this. Never before had a document contained the kind of philosophy about individualism, about humanity, about representative government. Never before in all of human history was a country, people, willing to go to war over these beliefs. These beliefs came from the Judeo-Christian values and principles. They came from the Enlightenment. We know this just by reading it. We also know because the main author of the first draft of the Declaration said so, Thomas Jefferson. Now, these men didn't agree on all matters. Some were agrarian, some were more city-like and so forth, but they agreed on the principles. On the principles. What makes this especially remarkable and rare, they're prepared to go to war

Not for power. They were prepared to go to war for liberty. And not just their own liberty, but for the liberty of all the inhabitants of America. What did they say? They weren't bashful about what they believed. They talked about unalienable rights. What does that mean? That these are rights that are not subject to government, not subject to being removed or destroyed, because they're God-given unalienable rights as a matter of birth. This was a new idea. This was a grand idea. It's an idea that came from John Locke, among others. And what else? What else was it about this Declaration of Independence? It was an acknowledgement that the civil society pre-existed before any government. This civil society with this social contract where individual citizens freely come together to form a society, to protect each other, to do commerce with each other. We'd never seen anything like this before. Ever. They talked about natural rights and natural law. What in the world is that? Natural rights and natural law. This underscores their point. That the rights you have don't come from man. They come from nature. They come from God. Natural law is the law of the civil society. Again, predates any government. They talked about these truisms, these essential truths. What's an essential truth? It's something that's true no matter where you live, no matter who you are. For instance, the golden rule, do to others as you would have them do unto you. That's not limited to national boundaries or any government. What about the Ten Commandments? Starting with thou shalt not murder. That's a universal truth, is it not? So they come together, truth be told, the Revolutionary War had already actually begun in Boston and New York and other parts of the colonies. And they came together from South Carolina and Georgia, Massachusetts and New York and Pennsylvania and Virginia. They came together. And in a very short order, they wrote this, or agreed to this, Declaration of Independence. There were five drafts in all. Five drafts in all. We're celebrating on July 4th, not just a document. We're celebrating the reason, the purpose for this country. The Constitution is a governing document. It's the most magnificent governing document ever drafted by human beings. But the Declaration serves as the principal basis for everything. It's concise, and yet it's expansive in its application. The Declaration is rejected by Barack Obama. He used to leave out the part about the Creator. He was mentioned several times in the document. It is rejected.

rejected by Mamdani, who's going to do grave damage to our celebration because he plans to give a speech. I went back when I wrote one of my books, ladies and gentlemen, and I looked at the speech that Woodrow Wilson gave on a July 4th, 1914. Woodrow Wilson was an early American Marxist. He'd been a professor. He'd been president of Princeton. He was a radical ideologue, progeny of Marx. That's why I wrote American Marxism, so you would understand all that. And he gave a speech on the steps outside of Independence Hall in Philadelphia on that July 4th. Essentially eviscerating the document. Don't pay attention to the first part of the declaration, he essentially said. Pay attention to the second half of the document. You see, the first half of the document lays out the purpose for the revolution and the purpose for the nation. The second half is a list of grievances against the king. Woodrow Wilson said, look, back then, in 1776, these colonists, these Americans, they had their own issues. They espoused them. And the key is that they raised all these concerns with the king. And he said, look, we're new, 1914. We have our own issues. We have our own problems, our own society. We have a right, just as they did, to assert what we believe the country's about. We're not required to parrot and mimic what they said in 1776 on July 4th. And he says it again. In front of Independence Hall, 1914. And so they go to the list of grievances, and I suspect Mamdani and the others will do it, because they don't believe in the first part of the Declaration. If you're a Marxist and an Islamist, you can't. Because your ideology is not about, it's not about the founding of America. It's not about the Declaration and the principles that undergird it. But you're more than happy to regurgitate the list of the problems that they presented to the king, because that's what it's all about, you see. Not these fundamental principles. No, no. Fundamental beliefs and values. No, we're rejecting those. It's about all the problems you want to raise with society and government. That's the focus. Not long thereafter, another president, Coolidge, a great, great president, he gave a speech almost at the exact same spot as Woodrow Wilson in front of Independence Hall about the Declaration of Independence. And he basically condemned Wilson and condemned what Wilson said. And Coolidge said, these are not old ideas. These are not ideas just for one generation of Americans. These are universal. These are ideas that should exist in perpetuity. They go back to Aristotle. They go back to Locke. They're not to be dismissed for some kind of a new ideology. This is our founding belief system, the Declaration of Independence. So Coolidge basically used the opportunity to straighten out Wilson. When Barack Obama spoke, he did the same thing.

0: We'll send it. Because, you know, they all, with their little cheat sheets, they see what the prior Marxists have said. The Declaration of Independence is the most concise, substantive, ingenious statement of who we are as a people. The problem for the Marxists, for the Islamists, for the fascists, is that in order to embrace the Declaration of Independence, you must condemn them. This is why I've written in two books, and I've stated here over and over again, and others have regurgitated what I've said long time ago, that these ideologies that came out of Marx, that came out of the American Marxists, that come out of these Islamists, are utterly incompatible with Americanism. That's why their candidates now openly trash our country and seek to destroy it. More when I return.
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0: A majority of Democrats say they would vote for a Democratic socialist, and they view socialism favorably. If we don't do something about these colleges and universities, we're never going to recover from this. Also, we're importing people who believe these foreign ideologies. And this is what the Democrat Party wants. Once again, the last book I wrote is called On Power. They're about power. They're not about the Declaration, the Constitution, capitalism. Because keep something in mind. You and I don't believe in a powerful central government. That's why I reject some of the things J.D. says and some of these others say. These so-called nationalists, populists. No. No. There are guardrails in our system. Guardrails. And those guardrails are crucial for whomever wants to do whatever. And the point is this. 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You want power. You want it centralized. And yet, you camouflage it with all kinds of talk about democracy. 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
1: ABC News, I'm Michelle Franzen. Record-setting heat and record-setting travel coinciding with America's 250th celebrations. AAA says more than 72 Americans are driving or flying this holiday period, and today is the busiest for flights. ABC's Matt Rivers is at Newark Liberty International.
2: The FAA is saying that they'll be handling more than 52,000 flights today. That is thousands more than it handles on a typical day. And TSA is expected to screen more than 3 million passengers today.
1: In Washington, D.C., federal prosecutors announced the indictment of David Hearn in connection with alleged vandalism at the Lincoln Memorial Reflecting Pool. The three-time U.S. Olympian accused of destroying parts of the pool's new lining. He denies doing anything violent or removing the lining. Russia launched a major attack on Ukraine's capital. Dozens of missiles and drones targeting nearly every district of Kyiv and residential buildings, too. Ukrainian officials say 27 people were killed, at least 113 others injured. This is ABC News.
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3: WSVA's local AccuWeather for Harrisonburg and the Shenandoah Valley. Clear to partly cloudy, warm and steamy tonight, below just 72. Partly sunny, very hot and humid Friday. A thunderstorm in the area late afternoon, a high of 99. Saturday for Independence Day, partly sunny, very hot and humid. A heavy afternoon thunderstorm that could produce flooding, downpours, hail and damaging wind gusts. The high for Independence Day still at 95. I'm AccuWeather meteorologist Jason Caterina on WSVA.
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1: Hey, ladies and gentlemen, there are a lot of hucksters out there, podcasters, among others. They go on and on about, you know, if you favor tax cuts and you do this, you know, you do, basically if you adopt the Reagan agenda, you're going to get creamed, you're going to lose. There are others, like the Veep, who says, you know, basically the days of Milton Friedman are over, he's more a Hamiltonian. Now, to a lot of people, they don't know what he's talking about because they're not familiar with those men in terms of policy. Let me explain something. One of the great admirers of Milton Friedman was Ronald Reagan. And Reagan sought to adhere as much as he could, as much as any president can, to many of the ideas and beliefs of Milton Friedman. Milton Friedman was a laissez-faire economist. And Reagan's position was, that's the basis from where we start. I also want to remind you that school choice was Milton Friedman's invention. That was his idea. I spoke to him many decades ago about it, and Landmark Legal Foundation litigated on behalf of school choice. It was his idea in the 1950s. He had great ideas across the board for many of the entitlement programs and so forth. I will also remind you that the economy during Reagan's 8 years had massive growth, massive expansion. The economy in the United States grew 25% during the Reagan years. We've never seen anything like it before. Never. It was massive. And I'll remind you also that Reagan won two of the biggest landslides in Republican electoral history. His election and his reelection. The popular vote and the electoral college vote. And the second time around, he won every single state except Minnesota, which he lost by 3,000 votes to Mondale.

Dale, who he was running against. So just a flip of 1,500 votes, he would have won every single state. I want you to think about that. So when you have people downplaying Milton Friedman or downplaying Ronald Reagan, I don't really think they know what the hell they're talking about. They're embracing these Pat Buchanan ideologies and big government ideologies and a centralized government ideologies. Now, Alexander Hamilton was a great man. You'll hear about Alexander Hamilton and how he created basically the financial basis for the national government, which needed a lot of help after the Articles of Confederation and after the Revolutionary War. But Hamilton wasn't just about that. His archenemies were James Madison and Thomas Jefferson. Now, why would that be? Because Hamilton took a very, very liberal view of the Constitution. When it came to the First National Bank during Washington's administration, Washington asked his Secretary of the Treasury, Hamilton, what he thought about it. He asked his Secretary of State, Jefferson, what he thought about it. He asked Madison what he thought about it. Hamilton was all in. Jefferson and Madison said, wait a minute. There's no constitutional authority for a national central bank, a government-run bank. The states can have all the banks they want. The private sector can have all the banks they want. Washington sided with Hamilton. Madison, the father of the Constitution, says, where does this authority come from? Hamilton said, the implied powers of the Constitution. Implied powers? Jefferson said, there are no implied powers. An implied power means you can do whatever you want. There's the text of the Constitution, the meaning of the words, the context of the adoption of the Constitution, but there's no implied powers. We fought like hell in Philadelphia for 5 months. There's nothing about implied powers. After the Washington administration, the National Bank was eliminated, but it came up again. It came up again under the presidency of Andrew Jackson, who opposed the National Bank, who opposed it. What I'm getting at here is this. There's a reason why Alexander Hamilton is considered the greatest of the founding fathers by the left. There's a reason why there's a play called Hamilton and not a play called Madison. And not a play called George Mason. And so forth. Now, it's very interesting, as I write in my book on power, you may recall Hamilton and Madison and John Jay, to a lesser extent, he'd be the first Chief Justice, but nonetheless. You might be surprised because they advocated strongly for the Constitution and the limiting power because the states were not going to ratify the Constitution if they heard about these implied powers, among other things. But then Hamilton moved. And so if we ever do get J.D. here, I would like to have this discussion. Because, ladies and gentlemen, here's the deal. You know, the Marxists believe the world begins today. American history doesn't matter. Declaration, Constitution, they don't really matter. Just like Woodrow Wilson said, we've got problems today, we've got issues today, and we get to decide how we're going to resolve these without the limitations placed on us 200 some years ago. We have our own society, our own representatives.
And so they seek to cut us from the moorings of the nation.

So it'd be just another failed country doing stupid things. But that's not why we're great. We're not great because government bureaucrats and politicians have great ideas. We're great because their power is limited. Because you have great ideas. Maybe you have stupid ideas. But the ideas, you'll do as you wish. Other people will do as they wish. But the Marxists, the American Marxists, they believe the world begins today. Because that's what Marx tells them. All this past history is poison. All it does is drag us down. Poisons our thought processes. The world begins today. We take in new information and we apply it, unbound from historical perspectives or acts, because they hold us back as human beings. We need a completely clean slate. You know, Edmund Burke talked about the import of experience, one generation to the next, teaching each generation along the way, learning from each generation along the way. Marx says that's bogus. That's bogus. Keep in mind, he also says religion needs to go, the nuclear family need to go. Why? Because we have great new ideas. We can't be anchored down by these old ideas and these old associations and these old social arrangements. Religion, he said, is mysticism. The family structure exists for the family, not for the greater good of society. This is who this so-called democratic socialist movement is all about. And so I would encourage us to explain to some of our brothers and sisters who are Republicans and otherwise, you're dabbling in a toxic water. When you say, oh yeah, well, we want to use government for the interests of the people. Of course government is supposed to be for the interests of the people, but in the context of its limitations. You know, it's not like there isn't government activity. We have localities, we have counties, we have states, we have the federal government. We got bureaucrats all over the place. But government's gotta deliver for the people. Deliver what? And where's the line between the nationalists, populists, and the socialists? Where's the line? There is no line. It's knee-jerk or shoot from the hip. The greatest period of growth we've had in this country in modern times, whatever anybody says is up to them, but you can look it up, was the 8 years of the Reagan administration. It was massive. It touched every corner of our country, every corner of our society. We'd never seen anything like it before. Because his tax cuts were massive, they were across the board, they were for big corporations, little companies, individuals. The inheritance tax, so-called, went down to zero. Zero. Capital investment, when Reagan got in, you could deduct it over a period of even decades. He eliminated that. You could deduct it over a period of 1 year, maybe two. Freedom. It's called freedom. And it actually works. And I just fear that going into battle with the communists and the Islamists and these phony democratic socialists, we don't know our own history. We don't know how to make the case for our own country. And too many of our people look starry-eyed, dumbfounded, in the face of affordability, fairness, billionaires. They don't know how to respond. And so they embrace 10, 20, 30, 40% of it rather than push back.

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0: Mm-hmm. Faster. Okay. I just decided today was a good day to get into some of these things, given July 4th is right upon us.

This is July 2nd. We will not be here tomorrow. So this is the last time I'm talking to you before July 4th. And this is a very exciting period to me, 250 years. But it's also a very grave situation that we're in right now. Some people blow this off. They say you're overreacting and say, no, you're not. We're facing threats and enemies we've never faced like this before, certainly not in an organized fashion. The Democrat Party is led by weasels and quislings and weaklings. And so that party is doomed. And you listen to these candidates. Some of them are 29 years old. They're failed lawyers.

But we have to make sure when it comes to the general elections, we do everything humanly possible to stop these people. Or we will lose our country. They've tried everything. Open borders. That's why this birthright citizenship decision. Listen, ignore the buffoons, some of whom claim to be conservative. What's the big deal? We'll pass legislation. It doesn't work that way. This is a singularly disastrous decision. Disastrous because the court majority was cowardly. They knew what jurisdiction meant back then, and we know what it means today. Nobody contemplated illegal aliens having children in this country who would be citizens. Nobody. I don't care if they write 100 pages or 1,000 pages to try and make the case. There is no case to be made. We're up against these Islamists. We're up against these communists. They don't play by the rules. They use our system to destroy our system. I fear that apart from a handful of individuals, we don't know how to fight back. And so we dismiss it. Country goes through cycles and phases. No, excuse me. Don't acquiesce to this. More when I return.

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6: From ABC News, I'm Dave Packer. A dangerous heat wave blanketing more than two dozen states with triple-digit temperatures. New York City hitting 100 degrees today, first time in a decade. ABC News meteorologist Melissa Griffin.

0: extreme heat warnings stretch all the way to Kansas City, Missouri, right down into the Gulf Coast as well. It's not just today. Again, tomorrow, we're dealing with the same heat, feeling nearly 110 degrees up and down the I-95 corridor, all the way down to the Gulf Coast. It still feels like 102 in Indianapolis, 101 in Chicago.
1: The extreme heat as Americans hit the road and the skies and what's expected to be the busiest day of the Independence holiday. ABC's Matt Rivers at Newark International Airport.
2: Blay saying that more than 72 million Americans will be traveling at some point over this holiday period. And if you are flying, today will be the busiest day for that. The FAA saying that they'll be handling more than 52,000 flights today. That is thousands more than it handles on a typical day. And TSA is expected to screen more than 3 million passengers today.
1: The June jobs report showed just 57,000 jobs were added, half of what was expected. ABC's Selena Wang.
3: The unemployment rate went down as more people left the labor force. The share of the working age population that's either working or looking for work, that fell to the lowest in 5 years. And economists say it's a bad combination when you have fewer people in the job market as well as fewer people getting jobs. The data also showing that wage gains just simply have not been keeping up with rising prices, something that consumers have been struggling now for quite a while.
1: But those lower employment numbers prompted buying on Wall Street, investors thinking lower employment could lead to an interest rate cut. The daredevil couple who got engaged at the top of the Empire State Building have been released from jail following a brief court appearance. The couple did not enter pleas to multiple felonies, including reckless endangerment and burglary. They're due back in court next month. 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
1: Rescuers pulled a trapped man from the rubble. He was trapped for more than a week to safety in Venezuela today. Cheers as 43-year-old Hern Alberto Gil Flores was freed from the basement of a collapsed shopping center. ABC's Lama Hassan has more from London.
8: He was finally rescued from the basement of a shopping center that had collapsed. And as you can imagine, he emerged to huge cheers from the rescue teams. There have been heart-wrenching scenes since those two earthquakes hit that measured 7.2 and 7.5 magnitude.
1: At least 27 people were killed in Kyiv after Russian drones and missiles bombarded the Ukrainian capital. Ukrainian President Volodymyr Zelensky was at the site of the attack, where he said he still hoped President Trump's son-in-law Jared Kushner and Special Envoy Steve Witkoff would visit Ukraine.
9: They have to come to see, to understand, and to explain to President, and then to answer in a very polite manner how Steve Witkoff can to Russia what they have to do. Quickly sit, negotiate, stop this war.
1: Texas Republican Congresswoman Monica De La Cruz is condemning the immigration arrest of a nun in McAllen, Texas. Sister Letitia Ubwaja, a Nigerian national, was released from custody after a few hours. Representative De La Cruz writing immigration enforcement should target violent criminals. Dave Packer, ABC News.
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11: 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Virginia's capital city is canceling its 4th of July holiday celebration due to extreme heat. Richmond city officials have canceled the fireworks display at Dogwood Dell, saying a

0: proceeding with the event would present unacceptable health and safety risks for attendees, performers, volunteers, staff, and first responders. Temperatures in central Virginia are expected to be in the triple digits for the weekend, and health officials say prolonged exposure to that kind of heat is dangerous. The city is encouraging residents that are having trouble keeping cool to head to one of their cooling centers, public libraries, or public pools to cool off. Charlottesville Albemarle Airport will again offer twice daily nonstop American Airlines flights to Chicago O'Hare International Airport later this year. Beginning November 2nd, CHO passengers out of Charlottesville will reportedly have convenient access to 187 destinations nationwide and around the world thanks to the restored service to O'Hare. For WSVA News, I'm Carolyn Unger.
1: He's here. 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
2: Hello, America. 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Our number, 877-381-3811. 877-381-3811. To kind of continue where we left off, you've heard of people saying, I'm a nationalist, I'm a populist, right? What does that mean? I put America first. No, that's not what it means. If you put America first, you're a patriot. You believe in Americanism. What is nationalism, populism? First of all, we're a republic, right? We're not a democracy. And that's a good thing. Because we don't want people voting on our property rights, do we? We don't want people voting on whether we can keep our income, do we? No. Remember our declaration we talked about first hour? We have rights that belong to us, given to us by God. People don't get to vote and take them away or alter them and so forth and so on. So I don't know what populism actually means. It was a word that was used in the late 1800s by socialists. Populists. Now, what's a nationalist? Again, there's some confusion there. It's not about Americanism, America first, a nationalist. We have a federal system, right? We have states, states' rights, local rights. You and I don't want an all-powerful central government, do we? Well, if we do, that's not the Constitution, is it? And how does that differ from what the Marxists and these so-called democratic socialists are pushing? No, we are constitutional conservatives. So people who spin you, who push this stuff, are really quite ignorant. We're not nationalists, we're not populists. We're constitutionalists. Now, Theodore Roosevelt, very interesting. The president was at the library yesterday. I thought it was beautiful. I thought his speech was one of the greatest he's ever given, quite frankly. It was hilarious. He was very charismatic. He was very substantive and so forth. Roosevelt was heroic. Bigger than life. He was. But he was no conservative. Roosevelt pushed what he called a new nationalism. And he wrote about it in the New Republic. And I wrote about him writing about it in one of my books. And I went back and I got a copy of that article, the original, and I read it. Roosevelt believed in a very active government, first as governor of New York, which is why they wanted to get him the hell out of there, and then as president of the United States. His new nationalism was a progressive, quote-unquote, political platform. And he introduced it in a speech in Kansas in 1910. And he later wrote about it, and it was published.

And it became the foundation for his 1912 campaign. We ran third party in the Bull Moose Party, but the official name of that party was the Progressive Party. And he argued vehemently for a much stronger federal government. He argued for human welfare over property rights, whatever that meant. He argued for strong regulation of labor, strong regulation of industry. As I said, significant federal authority. He wanted significantly higher taxes on wealth. In other words, much of the left-wing agenda that we talk about today wasn't all that different from Woodrow Wilson's agenda. Now, this may shock some of you, I understand. He called it the new nationalism. I get it. But that's what he promoted. So when people talk about Theodore Roosevelt's one of my favorite presidents, and I get that, I really do, you do need to understand that he was really the first so-called progressive president. And he ran on the Progressive Party, Bull Moose Party, third party. And as a result of that, the sitting president, who had been his vice president, Howard Taft, lost. Roosevelt lost, and Woodrow Wilson came in. A disaster. See, my view is we've had enough powerful centralized government. It's enough already. And one day it'll be handed over to the Marxist Islamists. It'll be there for the taking. One of the strengths of our system, as was envisioned and originally set up, was you don't have all this centralized power except where you're supposed to have it. And the power belongs in the states, so it's much more difficult for, say, the Marxists and the Islamists to walk in and have an entire infrastructure ready to go. The Democrats keep pushing that, don't they? National health care. National this, national that, national housing, national that. Yeah, exactly. This is a totalitarian mindset. So when people push this nationalism, populism, new nationalism, they have an obligation, as far as I'm concerned, to explain to us, beyond the generalizations and the slogans, what exactly do they mean and what are its limits and how do we draw those limits, especially when people come to power who mean us no good. Remember what we've talked about before on power. Remember what Montesquieu said in The Spirit of the Laws. What did he say? Power must check power. When you look at your Constitution, that's what it's all about. Separation of powers. Powers divided between this new federal government and the state governments. And then, of course, the power of the individual, the sovereign, each of you. The more you centralize government, I don't care if you make it a populist centralization, a nationalist centralization, whatever you want to call it, the more you are destroying the entire purpose of this country, the Declaration, the more you are destroying the constitutional limits on power. Let's take it one step further. Why do we believe that the centralization of power, that nationalism and so forth and so on, is a good thing? Why have critical decisions made by fewer and fewer of our fellow citizens? What is it that these fellow citizens of ours have that makes them smarter, more wise, more prudential? What is it

0: did they have that's so special?
1: Nothing. Nothing. Why do we keep giving more and more power to Washington, more and more power to, in the case of New York, mayors, governors? What is the point? Because we don't want to make decisions for ourselves anymore? Because they're going to make these righteous, incredible decisions? They're politicians. Why are they going to do that? So this is a problem. We're talking about a 29-year-old that just won a house race in Colorado, who barely got out of law school, was such a bad lawyer, she had to leave the corporation she was working for, a complete failure. She runs for Congress. She gets elected on the Democrat side, which means she's going to win. It's Denver. And you go down the list. Why is it that she and a handful of others are more capable of making decisions about your life, your medical care, your housing, everything, when she's a complete and utter failure? What is it about her, or anybody else for that matter, that gives them this kind of authority? Now, let's go back to Hamilton. When we have somebody who says, I prefer Hamilton to Friedman, these kinds of individuals that I'm talking about, this representative, soon to be representative in Colorado, she would agree with Hamilton about implied powers, about necessary and proper powers to execute and institute laws. And so what are the limits? There are no limits. There are no limits. Nationalism, populism, which to me is socialist light. It's not capitalism, and it's certainly not republicanism, small r republicanism. It's not constitutionalism. Everybody thinks they're smarter than Aristotle, Cicero, Locke, Montesquieu, the founding fathers. They all think they're smarter. Why are they smarter? They're not smarter. Because they managed to get elected to office, they're smarter? No. It means they managed to get elected to office. That's all. You know, the opinion of most politicians in this country is very low, and yet we are willing to confer on them choices about our health care, choices about our educational system, choices about on and on and on. Why? Why is that? What we are celebrating on July 4th is our independence from a monarchy, a dictatorship. For what? For our liberty, for our unalienable rights, for our individual sovereignty. We're not celebrating nationalism and populism. We're celebrating Americanism. I'll be right back.
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7: I am ready to start

In the period of about 1910, 1911 or so, Theodore Roosevelt was America's preeminent progressive political leader, a dynamo. And and this new nationalism he talked about, we always give new labels to these things. They sound very cool. I'm a nationalist populist. Until you go back and research what it is. It's the language of the socialists. When you say you're more Hamiltonian than Milton Friedman, it's very interesting because Hamilton, as I've pointed out to you now, was really, let me put it this way, Jefferson and Madison were repulsed by Hamilton as time went on before he died from the duel. And they felt that he double-crossed the states because he supported the Constitution and then he supported an interpretation of the Constitution that many of the most left-wing justices would support. I'm not putting him down, I'm explaining history. Hamilton's perspective, by the way, won the day early on. And this is typically the case. You know, those of us who fight for limited government, individual freedom, economic freedom, and so forth, we're always on defense. We're always on defense because most people don't understand liberty because they've never experience the opposite. And so they figure it'll always be here, even if they vote for a socialist or a communist or whatever it is. And it's not the case. Reagan explained it, others explained it. It's one generation away from being eliminated. That's why when you go online and you say people that calm down, everything's fine. Nobody's hyper, but people who see clearly understand what's at stake. And it's not a time to, quote-unquote, calm down. It's a time to engage. Engage. That's the whole point. The other side is engaged in destroying our society. And that's the truth. Let's see here. Between the 23rd of August and the 11th of September this year, 1910, Mr. Roosevelt made a journey of nearly 5,500 miles. In the course of that journey, he gave addresses in 14 states. The audiences which gathered at the

0: meetings which have been arranged in advance, numbered certainly a third of a million. And it goes on. If an unprejudiced, thoughtful American who had left this country in 1895 and spent 15 years in a remote region away from all news of the world had returned in the summer of 1910, he would, within a few days of his arrival, have been impressed with the change that had taken place in a public opinion and even in the public point of view. Again, this is from 1910. When he left, public opinion was hard. That is, when Roosevelt did, rather sordid, decidedly materialistic, very placent. Now, I want to remind you, it's my recollection that Marx died in the 1850s, give or take. So this was about a half a century after Marx died. Roosevelt was well aware of who Marx was, as was Wilson, as were all these so-called progressives, or I call them, as you know, American Marxists. And let's see if I can get deeper into this with you. So this idea of centralized government, centralized economic decisions, it's not a new idea. It's just a bad idea. You know, this thing about the Constitution. It was Woodrow Wilson who wrote and said, "The Constitution is like the human body. All the organs have to work together. Government's like a human body. All the organs have to work together." This so-called separation of power, separation of human organs, will kill us. The human body, whether the individual or the society, can't function with separation of power this way. Of course, he was wrong. I'll be right back. You know, I used to think a mattress was just furniture until I got my ghost bed made right here in America. 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
2: ABC News, I'm Dave Packer. A dangerous heat wave blanketing more than two dozen states. ABC meteorologist Melissa Griffin.
3: These extreme heat warnings stretch all the way to Kansas City, Missouri, right down into the Gulf Coast as well. It's not just today. Again, tomorrow, we're dealing with the same heat, feeling nearly 110 degrees up and down the I-95 corridor, all the way down to the Gulf Coast. It still feels like 102 in Indianapolis, 101 in Chicago.
2: And the sweltering heat as Americans hit the road and skies today, expected to have been the busiest day of the Independence Day holiday for travel. The June jobs report showing just 57,000 jobs were added. That's half of what was expected. But stocks were higher, investors thinking lower employment could lead to an interest rate cut. A review of his financial report shows that across President Trump's first year back at the White House, his investment advisors made more than 21,000 security trades, amassing sizable holdings in companies that are directly involved with deals tied to the administration. This is ABC News.

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4: WSVA's local AccuWeather for Harrisonburg and the Shenandoah Valley. Clear to partly cloudy, warm and steamy tonight. The low just 72. Partly sunny, very hot and humid Friday. A thunderstorm in the area late afternoon. A high of 99. Saturday for Independence Day, partly sunny, very hot and humid. A heavy afternoon thunderstorm that could produce flooding downpours, hail and damaging wind gusts. A high for Independence Day, still at 95. I'm AccuWeather meteorologist Jason Caterina on WSVA.
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1: All right. There we are. My friends, the people of Israel are under attack like never before. 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

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Please help make a difference now and for the next generation. And this is the organization, the ministry through which to do it. Now, during that little break, I was refreshing myself on the speech in 1910, the new nationalism that Roosevelt gave and was later written as an article. It is very radical. It is very left-wing. And you need to understand that this idea of socialism is not new. It's been tried and tried and tried again throughout Europe before here. This idea of communism is not new. It's quite old, actually. And they act like it's new when it's not. But I find it interesting in particular that the least accomplished among us are the most vociferous for these ideologies. Look at Bernie Sanders. He's never done anything. Look at AOC. She's never done anything. Look at Mondami. He's never done anything. But they give these speeches about society and economics and justice and equality. You know, you have people applying these ideologies to our lives, to real world. That's not the way it's supposed to work. I always try to explain, Americanism, capitalism are not ideologies. Now, they're philosophies, but what's an ideology? An ideology is a fanatical belief in something that you will pursue no matter what. The conservative belief system or the Declaration or the Constitution, it creates an environment for you to make decisions, to make individual decisions, right? That's not an ideology. Make whatever decisions you want. Good decisions, bad decisions, left-wing decisions, right-wing decisions, it doesn't matter. But an ideology compels a certain type of approach in the institution of that approach, in the all of society instituting that approach. That's completely different. Now, I don't know how many more people have to die to demonstrate that communism is a defective, beyond defective ideology. That Marx's discussion about the human functioning and so forth is utterly defective, that he does not understand human beings. I don't know how many more people have to die to prove this point, or suffer, or imprison these police states. It's a defective ideology. It utterly misreads human nature. And yet, what you see in these communist dictatorships is they try and force the ideology on the people, even though it doesn't work. What's the biggest problem with communism? The biggest problem is it's anti-human being. You have an independent free will, not under communism. You've got a brain, the ability to reason and think things through. Well, under communism, you're not allowed to do that. You march in line toward a goal that's created for you. And so what happens? Freedom is under attack relentlessly. The freedom to think is under attack relentlessly. They're involved in brainwashing and indoctrination constantly. That's why you see in our top universities, there's no academic freedom. None. There's ideology. Ideology. There's no debate, no engagement, unless you put your physical safety on the line. There can't be.

Because in order to have paradise, in order to have these parasitical programs and be equal and everything else, you can't have a challenge. You can't have different points of view. No. Everybody has to row in the same direction, march in the same direction, and on and on and on. And we know that's the case because look around the world. That's what it is. Cuba, Nicaragua, North Korea, Communist China. Same applies to Islam and Islamists. In order to accomplish and get to the promised land, you can't have detractors who distract. You can't have any of that. And when I read this Roosevelt new nationalism, and when I hear about nationalists, populists, these are dangerous thought processes. The people who say don't even know what it means beyond certain slogans and generalities. But they are attacking the Declaration. They are attacking the Constitution. They are attacking the American experiment. This is why you see what people call the overlap between the woke right and the Islamist Marxists. Because in the case of the nationalist populists, they've abandoned what makes America great for some kind of socialism light and central government and all the rest of it. And in the case of the Islamists and Marxists, they've never embraced any of it anyway. And so they want an activist central government. Now, for the Marxist Islamists, but particularly the Marxists, they cover what they're doing. They camouflage it with passion and emotion. You notice they're always yelling at the top of their lungs. They're always saying the same slogans. They're always talking about equality and get the billionaires and the occupiers and the this and the that and so forth. And so if you don't know much, you're there, yeah, that's right. That's right. You need a fair system. Yeah, fair. That's right. What does it even mean? The woke Reich, R-E-I-C-H, these neo-fascists is what they are. They're attacking our economic system as much as the Marxists do. They're attacking our culture as much as the Marxists do. It does remind me of the 1930s in Germany, where the fascists and the communists are constantly fighting with each other, and yet they have large areas of agreement. But for you and me, the problem is we have no agreement with these people. And they'll take us down. Because the Democrat Party is weak. It's led by very, very weak individuals. I think we've done a better job than most to push this woke right out. And I must say, 14 months ago, I was it. There was nobody else doing this. Nobody. Nobody. But now I'm very pleased to say there's many people who have awakened to this and are now a grown up pair to fight it. Sometimes you just have to show the way. The same with language. Language is critical. We've talked about this. A couple of years ago, nobody used Marxist and communist on Fox or on talk radio or generally. It's always progressive or socialist. So I came out with my book, American Marxism, and I said, that's enough already. These are Marxists. Stop allowing them to use a different nomenclature in order to softball their ideology. Now we call them what they are, Marxists and communists. I've been telling you now for 2 years about power. Power is the central motivating force in much of humanity, but in the wrong hands, it is the only motivating force. And we wrote, and I talked about negative power, positive power. Remember all that? And the consequences of both, good and bad. Well, now I see on TV and radio, people are saying they're out for power. They're out for, it's very good. I'm glad people are plagiarizing my thoughts and making these things.

0: 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It's very good. But then what? Then what? Nothing. Nothing. I'll be right back.
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Pennsylvania Assembly Room in downtown Philadelphia, what it is today, was where the Second Continental Congress met to debate, then draft, then adopt the Declaration of Independence, is exactly the same location where they spent 5 months, many years later, debating and adopting the Constitution of the United States. Isn't that amazing? Same place. Same place. History is fascinating. And to those of us who love our country, who believe in our system, who want to defend it and promote it, it's essential. And once you know more and more of our history, it's not only so compelling and intriguing, but it causes you to be even a bigger defender of it. It truly does. And then when you see people coming here, Mandami from Uganda, this woman now in Colorado from Ethiopia, this guy in New Jersey from wherever the hell he is, and on and on and on, and you see the way they talk about our country, their abuses of power, they're condemning our history. We need to stand up to this. The hell do these people think they are? You come into our country, you manage to use our electoral system, you work your way through the Democrat primaries, and you trash our country, you trash our history. All the men and women who've died to secure this nation. A relative handful of punks come in here from the third world, or punks who are homegrown, who are brainwashed in colleges and universities. What have they contributed to this society? Can you name anything? They haven't contributed anything. They're mobsters. Who push mobster ideologies? That's what communism and socialism and Islamism are. They're mobster ideologies. 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

0: I probably never will, even though I've been to Mar-a-Lago a few times. And I've been thinking about this a lot because I guess Michael A. has his own radio station now, and he's talking about how Trump did this and Trump did that, and he got all this money, and he's, you know, worth $6 billion. Well, if that's true, and I can do math, you know, 10% of that $600 million. I've heard the number $100 million banted around for how much was spent to get all these Democrats elected in New York and in California. And my thought process is, if Trump is who he really says he is, and he can really influence all of these elections, he's got enough self-worth. He can do it on his own and combat Soros all the way.
1: All right, we're going to have to go just because of the music. That kind of came out of left field, so I'm not really up on that. We'll be right.
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5: From ABC News, I'm Dave Packer. Months after the FBI raided Georgia's Fulton County election office and seized hundreds of boxes of 2020 ballots, the agency is surging resources into the state. ABC's Olivia Rubin has more.
6: Priority investigation. That is how the FBI is describing its ongoing investigation into the 2020 election in Georgia, according to a source and an internal FBI memo I reviewed. According to that memo, the FBI is surging 260 FBI personnel, including intelligence analysts from around the country to help with this effort.
5: A review of his financial report shows that across President Trump's first year back at the White House, his investment advisors made more than 21,000 security trades, amassing sizable holdings in companies that are directly involved in deals tied to his administration. Summer in full. 180 million people in 30 states are under alert for extreme temperatures heading into the 4th of July weekend. And there's a double threat, with some areas of the country also on alert for possible severe storms. ABC News meteorologist Lee Goldberg.
7: A little less extreme Saturday the 4th, but still feeling like it's over 100. The real relief coming on Sunday in the Northeast. But now to the severe storms fueled by the heat. It's tonight and tomorrow in the Midwest, and then tomorrow and Saturday the 4th in the Northeast, potentially impacting fireworks.
5: Russia launching a new massive series of strikes on Ukraine's capital. Ukrainian officials say at least 27 people killed, more than 100 injured. The city of Kyiv coming under attack from a barrage of ballistic missiles and drones. Looks like it's happening. ABC's Morgan Norwood outside New York's Madison Square Garden.
8: After days of secrecy, the two-day wedding celebration for Taylor Swift and Travis Kelce kicking off at Madison Square Garden, starting with a rehearsal dinner for 100 guests. The arena under tight security.
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